0: producing for like six guests. We use like two queen kongs with half of each pepper, onion, some thyme, celery.
1: It smells good too.
0: Then we have to make a batter with some flour, some egg, salt and pepper, some baking soda, lean, dasher, Tabasco sauce.
1: See, that's sneaky. I would never have known to put Tabasco in your batter. I like that.
0: Kick.
1: And you've got some milk there, obviously, that goes into the mix.
0: Yes.
1: And obviously, the big ingredient is the conch.
0: Right.
1: Right. Okay. Well, guys, we might just take a quick break, and when we come back, I think I'm going to get put to work, right?
0: Yes.
1: All right. See you soon.
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1: Welcome back to Galley Gourmet with Chef Lisa. Today we are at Foxy's Restaurant in Great Harbour at Joost Van Dyke in the British Virgin Islands. We're joined by Chef Ricky and we are about to do some preparation for the conch fritters. Ricky, I can see you've got a myriad of things in front of me, so what would you like me to do with this?
0: I'm going to just cut all the peppers in half, so we're just going to use half because we're not making as many as much conch fritters.
1: We're not cooking for the whole restaurant?
0: No.
1: Phew, okay.
0: So just cut each pepper in half.
1: Okay.
0: We're just going to use half a pepper, small onion.
1: Okay, cool. And I can see you've got the meat from the conch shell.
0: Yes.
1: This is the muscle?
0: Conch after.
1: Yeah.
0: We break the conch shell open.
1: And how do you do that?
0: Sometimes big stone, you know, island way, some big rocks.
1: Yeah.
0: Smash the conch, we take it open. And this is what you're going to get.
1: Do you break it, the whole shell? Or how do you actually pull the muscle out of the shell?
0: Yeah, we break the whole shell.
1: Oh, you break it all? Oh, okay.
0: Keep the shell, you can normally boil it in hot water. So then you can keep the shell for display and pull the conch out.
1: It's I've got to see how they do that. I've never actually done it myself. Okay, so you're about to cut that. So I can see that you're cutting off what looks like, is that like the...
0: The eyes.
1: The eyes,
0: yeah, the waist,
1: okay.
0: The little...
1: So you're basically,
0: cleaning it, yeah.
1: Nice. And when you are putting it in a pressure cooker, how long does it normally have to be cooked for?
0: About 15 to 20 minutes.
1: 15 to 20 minutes.
0: Yeah.
1: So you can do conch fritters, but what other things can you do with conch if you weren't making fritters?
0: We normally do also a cracked popcorn conch. Normally take the same conch, peel it, like take the skin off.
1: Yes.
0: And we pong it. Use a mallet.
1: Ooh.
0: Pong it and then you deep fry it.
1: Yum. Do you ever do like a curry or a stew with the conch or a soup?
0: Yeah, we do not a local dish. We do a conch soup.
1: And I know you were born here in the British Virgin Islands. Would this have been a dish that your mum might have made for you as a young kid?
0: Yes.
1: What else would she have done? What would be some of your favourite dishes that she would have prepared as a young kid?
0: With the conch? Well,
1: not necessarily conch, but fish?
0: Yeah, fish. We'll do like a fish and fungi or a national local dish in BVI.
1: And when you say fish and fungi, what goes into the fungi?
0: Peppers, onions, seasonings, and it's cornmeal.
1: Cornmeal.
0: Yeah, cornmeal.
1: And is it like the consistency kind of like a porridge or an oatmeal when it's finished?
0: Yes, but you make it a little thicker, more stiff. So we use all the different seasoning. When you're cooking the fish, you put extra water in it.
1: Yeah.
0: So you could take the same water and put it into the the cornmeal.
1: Right.
0: So you get that nice fish taste.
1: Yum. And does it have like any sort of chili spice to it at all?
0: Not really. It's mostly like island spices, the onions and stuff, peppers, onions, celery.
1: Right. Okay, so you clean that up. So you've taken all the
0: dice it up,
1: the lovely eyes off, and you're left with this yummy conch. And I mean, I know I've not completely finished here.
0: You're doing good.
1: But I know we've been a bit sneaky, and we've actually got all of this ingredients ready to go.
0: Yes.
1: But before we do that, I know you've got the batter here that we need to do. So
0: yes.
1: Do you want to show me what you do with that?
0: Sure.
1: So if we're doing this for example, 6 people, how many eggs would you use for
0: that's
1: that?
0: 3 eggs.
1: 3 eggs?
0: Yeah.
1: Okay. And these are from the hens out the back, right?
0: For sure.
1: The cool thing I've noticed in the supermarkets here in the BVI is that more and more local farmers are starting to bring in their produce, which I don't know if you get a chance to use much of being here at Yost.
0: Yes.
1: Do you try and use that? Yeah. And obviously the conch and the seafood is all caught locally.
0: Yes.
1: Yeah. Are you part of that process or does somebody else go out?
0: No, someone else goes out. But you have a fishing boat who goes and catch all the fish and all the seafood.
1: Uh-huh. So you put 3 eggs in?
0: 3 eggs in.
1: Okay.
0: Put a little bit of
1: dash of Tabasco.
0: Yeah. I can tell you exactly my recipe.
1: I like that.
0: Some flour.
1: And this is just regular all-purpose plain flour?
0: Yes.
1: So about a cup, roughly?
0: Yes, about a cup.
1: Yeah.
0: About a teaspoon of baking powder.
1: Uh-huh.
0: About 2 pinches of salt.
1: And any sort of salt is okay to use?
0: We prefer the sea salt.
1: Sea salt.
0: It's all mixed in already.
1: Perfect. And you want the batter to be a nice, even consistency, I'm guessing?
0: Yes.
1: Yeah? Could you make this batter in advance and keep it in the refrigerator until you were ready to use it?
0: Yes, you can.
1: So it can sort of stay put for a couple of hours if you've got other things you need to do. Right.
0: Don't forget a little bit of milk.
1: And roughly how much milk would you use?
0: About a half cup.
1: Half cup?
0: Yeah.
1: Uh-huh. So really, this doesn't take too much time. If you're a busy person at home, this is, so far, aside from just having this pressure cooked, it's not too difficult to put together for a dinner party.
0: Yes.
1: So Ricky, I can see that we've got all this lovely ingredients ready to go, and that's going to go into the food processor,
0: I believe? Yes, we put this in the food processor.
1: Okay. So what consistency does that need to be? Does it need to be kind of like a paste, or can it still be a bit chunky?
0: Yeah, it's going to be chunky and it's going to be more like a paste.
1: Okay.
0: Try to get a little smooth because you want to get the conch tenderized.
1: Right.
0: Takes a couple of minutes.
1: Couple of minutes?
0: Yeah, to get all the seasoning, blind all the conch.
1: Right. Okay. That's a pretty good size industrial food processor.
0: Yeah, big restaurant.
1: Yeah, that's exactly right. Yeah. How's that looking?
0: Looking good.
1: Yeah. Ooh. Just show the camera.
0: See?
1: Ooh, that looks great.
0: More like a piece.
1: Beautiful.
0: Then we're gonna mix that with the butter. Let's fold it in. Yeah, we use an ice cream scoop. A little small one. You don't want to get it too big because it's not gonna cook on the inside. Mix a couple little balls,

Yeah, and it takes about a couple of minutes, about 2 or 3 minutes. You're looking for the for golden brown color. Just make sure that it's cooked inside. The temperature about 300 with the fire.

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3: Welcome back to Gully Gourmet with Chef Lisa. We are at Foxy's Restaurant in Great Harbour on Jos Van Dyke in the British Virgin Islands. And we're here with Chef Ricky. Ricky, this looks incredible. Yes, we've been in there frying up these fritters. Mm-hmm. Show me what you're going to do for your beautiful presentation.
4: Okay. We have a garnish our plates.
3: Uh-huh.
4: With a little bit of beets and a little parsley.
3: Ooh, I like that idea.
4: Open that.
3: So you've just, how did you get the beets to that consistency?
4: We dried them out.
3: Yeah.
4: And then squeeze it.
3: Wow.
4: Get the juice out. So don't get wet and spoil.
3: I like that.
4: Okay.
3: Very cool.
4: Yeah. Put a little bit of seaweed.
3: Uh-huh.
4: Some fresh seaweed to the side.
3: Beautiful. Oh, look at those fritters.
4: Yeah,
3: they look amazing.
4: Of course.
3: Of course, right?
4: Got a little cocktail sauce.
3: Yeah.
4: I'll tell you what's in it. Can't let you know all the ingredients.
3: I understand.
4: Right, so, a little cocktail sauce, a little garnish, a little seaweed to the side, along with the corn fritters.
3: Ricky, that looks unbelievably good. But like I always say, the best bit of this job is the tasting. So
4: right.
3: I'm going to do that right now. Yum. Unbelievably good. I've eaten a lot of conch fritters all over the islands. These are so good. Yum. You can taste the conch. The flavor is really incredible. You are a legend.
4: Thank you.
3: I can't thank you enough for coming on today.
4: Okay.
3: Guys, if you've got any sense and you're in the British Virgin Islands, or even if you're not, you need to come to Foxy's to try just these conch fritters alone, and of course all the other yummy dishes that you do here.
4: Also, right?
3: I'm so grateful. Thank you. I know you're a busy guy, and I know that it's a busy day, so you probably got to get back in the kitchen.
4: Yes,
3: but
4: you got it.
3: Thank you so much
4: for your
3: time.
4: And I'll see you again.
3: Absolutely. Guys, that's it for us for today on Gully Gourmet with Chef Lisa. Until next time, bye for now. Today we're at Foxy's, Jos Van Dyke in the British Virgin Islands. And we're joined by Jamila, who runs this amazing juice bar that we're at today. Thank you for having us.
5: Oh, no worries. Thanks for having me on.
3: It's a pleasure. I can see some cool ingredients here. What is the drink that you're doing for us today?
5: I'm basically making a hibiscus limeade, and I put in a little touch of cinnamon bush.
3: I love that.
5: It spices things up a bit. Yeah, definitely.
3: And you've got limes?
5: Yes, these limes are from St. Croix.
3: Wow.
5: And the sugar is from Korea, so we're trying to like keep with the Caribbean theme.
3: Very, very. And obviously you do this as a drink, and I cannot wait to taste it. But if people were coming here, what other drink options do you do?
5: Well, I have a couple smoothies based around bananas because I like bananas.
3: Mm, me too.
5: I also have a lemongrass and ginger iced tea.
3: Yum. Yeah. Did I try that earlier today?
5: Yes.
3: That is great. Such a nice drink.
5: And it's really good for you as well. Oh. I'm trying to utilize my backyard and also pick bush teas in the morning and basically offer the community what I would like to drink myself and rejuvenate your health.
3: I love that. That is so cool. Well, guys, we're going to take a short break, and when we come back, you are going to show us how this drink gets made.
5: Most definitely.
3: Cool. We'll see you guys soon.
6: What is it that makes a secret worth keeping? Is it when you discover it for yourself? Or when someone special shares it with you? Sometimes it's the little treasures that no one else knows. The British Virgin Islands. Let's keep this to ourselves.

0: For more secrets, visit bvitourism.com.
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2: Welcome back to Galley Gourmet with Chef Lisa. Today we're at Foxy's. We're at Jamila's Juice Bar here at Foxy's on Yos Van Dyke in the British Virgin Islands. And Jamila, you're about to show us how to make this really yummy hibiscus juice. That was a mouthful I had trouble getting out. So what's the first part of the process?
3: Okay, first you collect about 24 hibiscus flowers.
2: Wow.
3: And then you boil up some water and pour it over them.
2: Okay.
3: And usually I mix, that's when I mix the cinnamon bush with it as well. And I cover it and let it steep overnight.
2: And is it just overnight or could you do it longer if you wanted?
3: Well, I make sure that it's fresh.
2: Right.
3: And so I wouldn't let it sit much longer than
2: that. Sure.
3: But then afterwards, in the morning, I strain it and then add about 3 limes to the mix.
2: Right. So how would we go about doing that? So we're going to just... So in here, what do we have?
3: In here, we have the hibiscus that has soaked overnight.
2: Okay.
3: And then we're going to... The hibiscus with the cinnamon bush, that is.
2: Right.
3: And then we're going to strain it into the pitcher.
2: It's amazing how the color has just almost gone from the hibiscus flowers.
3: Yes, no, definitely.
2: Yeah.
3: And I get all of the juices out. I squeeze them a little bit with the spoon here. And if you'll notice the color, it's a little bit like magenta.
2: It is.
3: But it's going to lighten up the more we add the limes. It's like they have this chemical reaction going on there.
2: The citrus in there just sort of takes out that color.
3: Mm-hmm.
2: Right. So just put this up here, you guys can see it. Wow, it is a bright color, isn't it? Okay, so then we do the limes, is that right?
3: Yes, that's correct.
2: And this is your little magic lime.
3: Makeshift lime squeezer. We have a hose parts here to make it a little easier on your hands there.
2: That is pretty nifty.
3: So actually, I'm gonna do this down here.
2: Sure.
3: And we just basically squeeze out 3 limes.
2: And is this a recipe that you came up with yourself?
3: Well, I added the cinnamon bush, but I saw this being made on YouTube, where a lot of informative videos can be found these days.
2: Possibly like your future reality show.
3: Yes, definitely.
2: Jamila, tell everyone a bit about your family.
3: Well, my father started up his bar around 68.
2: And who's your father?
3: Foxy Colwood.
2: There you go.
3: And he met my mom on a trip to Europe, and she basically came back and helped him build up his business into what it is today. And basically the premise of the business was to have a place where people of all different walks of life could come together and enjoy themselves, where you could transcend race, borders, religion, everything, just connecting as human beings.
2: I think it's working. I think definitely looking today, there's a wide cross-section of people from all over the world, really.
3: No, definitely.
2: Yeah, very cool. So we've got your limes, you're squeezing away there.
3: Yes.
2: Okay.
3: We're toiling over the limes here.
2: Need some strong muscles for that.
3: No, most definitely. That's why I work out.
2: For the hibiscus juice.
3: For the hibiscus juice. All right. So now this lime business is over.
2: Okay.
3: And we're going to take some boiling water.
2: Okay.

0: roughly how much boiling water? Would it be a couple of cups or?
1: Roughly about, usually we'll do about 2 liters.
0: 2 liters? Okay.
1: And then we add a couple of spoonfuls of our sugar here.
0: Now you're using brown cane sugar. If you didn't have that, would it be okay to use just white sugar? Or you think the flavor is better with the brown?
1: I think the flavor is better and it's also less processed.
0: Yes,
1: so
0: that's
1: it's
0: true.
1: Better for you.
0: Right. And if you're doing a hibiscus juice, clearly you want it to be healthy. Yes.
1: Definitely.
0: That makes
1: definitely.
0: Sense. So the yes. hot water is helping to lessen the sugar in there and evaporate it so that it just becomes the juice itself.
1: Yes,
0: right.
1: Definitely.
0: And how long does it normally take at this point to get it to the point where it's ready to drink?
1: Probably around 5 minutes.
0: 5 minutes?
1: Yes.
0: Okay. We are good to go for me trying this yummy hibiscus juice. All right.
1: All right.
0: I'll hold this. Just got a bit of wind today here, guys.
1: Please.
0: That's all right.
1: Spinach.
0: It's good for your skin. Cheers. I might not take the stem. Oh, wow. Yum. That is really nice.
1: Good. I'm glad you enjoy it.
0: Yes.
1: And it's good for you, too.
0: Mm. What is good for you in it? What does it do to help your health?
1: Well, it's chock full of vitamin C, so it builds up your immune system.
0: That's very important for sure. Yeah. Could you drink this like once a day instead of, for instance, having an orange juice?
1: No, most definitely.
0: Yeah.
1: But women need to take care a little bit because they don't want to overdo it on the hibiscus juice. So I've heard. I'm not sure if it's an old wives' tale or not. I
0: what
1: have
0: happens?
1: To do further research.
0: Okay. What have you heard it can do if you drink too much of it?
1: That's all I've heard. I'm not sure.
0: Okay.
1: I'm going to tell you straight
0: so
1: up.
0: So one a day. One a day.
1: Yes, definitely.
0: Well, guys, if you're coming to Foxy's, obviously the food is amazing. We've been to the bar and that's been fantastic. But this is really cool. I'm so glad that you're doing something like this here because I don't think I've seen many juice bars in the British Virgin Islands, so this is really, really cool.
1: Thanks. I saw that there was a little bit of a vacuum there.
0: Yes.
1: And it's time to go back to our roots and utilize the flowers and the herbs that
0: yes.
1: just grow in our own backyard, you know?
0: Absolutely. Shamila, thank you so much for your time today. We really appreciate you coming on the show. Guys, if you're coming to Foxy's, must come and try the juices here at Jamila's Juice Bar. It
1: definitely.
0: Really is amazing. Thank you so much
1: thank
0: for your
1: you very
0: time.
1: Much. I give hugs.
0: I'm glad you do. And that's it for us this week on Galley Gourmet with Chef Lisa, and we'll see you next time. Bye for now. Thank you very much.

0: Hi, welcome to Galley Gourmet with Chef Lisa. Today we're on board Catamaran Enigma, which is my boat that I, well, I don't actually own it, but I cook on it.
1: Yes.
0: Yes, I do wish I owned it. And we are joined today by Chef Melissa from Island Eats Culinary Adventures.
1: Yes.
0: Melissa, I can see some amazing ingredients in front of us. What do we have here? What are you doing today?
1: So today we're going to just demonstrate a few plating techniques to get a couple of ideas, new ideas for people who think they can't make their dinners look pretty, but they can.
0: You know, I've very selfishly brought you in here purely to steal your ideas and use them for myself.
1: Well, I'm happy to share. So
0: Thank you. So I can see we've got some ingredients in front of us.
1: Yes.
0: What have we got here?
1: Okay, so we've got a couple of purees. This is a sweet potato puree. This is a cauliflower puree. Now, right now, everybody in the whole, you know, everybody's on the rage with the low carb, but they still want their mashed potatoes. And I feel like this is a really good kind of, you know, meat in the middle kind of a vegetable. So
0: just stepping in there for a sec with your puree. So the other day I was online looking at recipes, as you do, because, you know, just doing it as a job isn't enough, right?
1: Exactly.
0: And they're making cauliflower into rice, like breaking it down. Have you seen that?
1: Yes, I have.
0: Have you done it?
1: I have not tried it yet, but
0: that sounds kind of interesting.
1: It's actually, and it looks delicious, and people are taking it not even to rice, they're making it a pizza crust out of it as well.
0: Oh, really?
1: Yeah, so people who are gluten intolerant or, again, watching their carbs or something can eat a pizza, and apparently they say that the cauliflower crust tastes very much like a dough crust.
0: That is amazing.
1: Yeah.
0: Wow.
1: Yeah.
0: Okay, sorry, so I interrupted.
1: That's all right.
0: So we've got the sweet potato and the cauliflower.
1: Yeah, and then we have a tomato basil vinaigrette. It's just a simple vinaigrette of a little bit of rice wine vinegar, olive oil, slightly sauteed tomatoes to soften them a little bit, and some fresh basil. And then we have a mustard tarragon sauce that is, it's delicious with

0: it's especially delicious with salmon, but it's also delicious with any kind of mild fish. And again, it's more of a, just to show you how you can make any kind of sauce look pretty on a plate.
1: What's in this one?
0: That one has a little Dijon mustard, mayonnaise, chives, tarragon, just a hint of lemon juice and brown sugar.
1: Yum. 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
0: Yes.

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2: 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Today we're on Catamaran Enigma on Tortola in the British Virgin Islands, and we're joined by Chef Melissa from Island Eats.
3: Yes.
2: Melissa, just give us a quick breakdown for those that might have missed the last part of the episode. What do we have here?
3: So we're going to do a few plating techniques just to show how you can make even what seems to be a very simple plate look beautiful. So I've got a couple of purees here that that actually do very well when it comes to making the plate look good and also to kind of keep things held in together. I have a tomato basil vinaigrette and I have a mustard chive tarragon sauce. I also have just some sauteed tomatoes, green beans, and some red snapper.
2: And you've got prosciutto wrapped around
3: it? I wrapped some prosciutto around it. Basically, I just cooked up the green beans, wrap some prosciutto, threw it in the oven for about 5 to 6 minutes.
2: Perfect, because the color is beautiful.
3: Yeah, too. It adds, you know, that's kind of what you want to think about when you build the plate, is you want to have bright colors, you want to have complementary colors, you want to have things that kind of pop out and complement all of it at the same time.
2: Lots of color, but no movement.
3: Yeah, that's not good.
2: Not good.
3: No.
2: No.
3: Yeah, exactly.
2: Okay, so first step, what do we do?
3: So the first thing, I'm just going to kind of take, you know, basic ingredients. You're kind of sitting there going, what can I do to make this look pretty? And so I've got these purees here. So I'm just going to take a little bit of my puree and just put a stack in the middle.
2: Okay.
3: That's going to serve as my base for my salmon that I'm going to put in underneath. So I'm going to take a piece of snapper.
2: Uh-huh.
3: This is probably about a 3.5-4 ounce piece. So if you have a heartier eater, you might want to add 2 pieces. But
2: okay,
3: for this demonstration, we're going to use 1.
2: Sure.
3: So from here, I have my tomato basil vinaigrette. So okay, I'm just going to actually take some of these tomatoes.
2: Beautiful.
3: And
2: you grew these in your backyard?
3: I did,
2: right?
3: Yeah. I have like a whole, you know, greenhouse thing going on, so.
2: Good, excellent.
3: I wish, not that good. So this is basically you've got your starch, you have your veg, you have your protein, and this really didn't take that much time.
2: It's beautiful, and gosh, exactly. People that are busy at home, that are racing to get to work or come back from work, they've got kids.
3: Right.
2: This looks stunning. And it's, you know, good to go. It's beautiful.
3: Yeah, last minute dinner guests coming where you go, oh, I only have these things. How can I do it to make it look good? You know, and then the other thing I love to use are the squeeze bottles.
2: Yes.
3: And this is actually just an herb-infused olive oil. I just took some herbs and cooked it with a little bit of olive oil, pureed it, and then strained it. And you can even add a little bit more green.
2: Oh, look at that.
3: To make it a little bit more colorful.
2: It's already popped it up already.
3: Exactly.
2: Yeah.
3: You know, the little bit of the green there takes it and adds such a nice component to it. And then if you want to even take it further and you have some leftover greens, you can even just stick that on top.
2: That is absolutely beautiful. It's a work of art.
3: Well, thank you.
2: Stunning. So this looks gorgeous, and I can see we've got a square plate here.
3: Yeah, so, you know, again, it everybody has different size plates. Everybody has different shaped plates. So, you know, it's fun to just kind of play with different ideas. So this time I'm going to take both my sweet potato puree and my cauliflower puree. Now, some people wouldn't necessarily do both purees at the same time, but again, these are new ideas. You want to play with some things. So I'm going to do what is in industry term called a swoosh, which is one of my favorite words in general because I just love to say the word. So I'm gonna just take this in the middle and with the back of my spoon, I go out.
2: Perfect.
3: And then I'm gonna do the same thing with my sweet potato.

0: I mean, this is great because everybody obviously has a spoon in their drawer,
1: this
0: right?
1: This isn't any kind of special gadget you have to buy, you know? Yeah. So then I'm going to do the same thing, and I'm going to swoosh that. Now, it doesn't matter if you get the middle part not so perfect, because that's where you're actually going to put your fish.
0: Sure.
1: Or your protein, whatever it is you're using. Feel free to use chicken. You can use steak. You can use whatever you
0: want. Pretty much anything.
1: Pretty much anything. Yeah. So,
0: can you use kangaroo?
1: You could.
0: Just checking.
1: Yeah. You eat kangaroo, right?
0: I love it.
1: Yeah, exactly.
0: Except it's hard to keep on the plate.
1: It kind of is, yeah, because it moves. Yeah. We don't like that moving thing. Yes.
0: Sorry, I digress.
1: Anyway, so for example, let's take, we have this, and let's take two. This way, you know, if we've got somebody who's a little bit hungrier and wants some more protein on their dish.
0: Yes.
1: All I've done here is just kind of cock it on a little angle for just kind of more aesthetically pleasing.
0: It is gorgeous. I mean, already, and I mean, I'd be happy with that.
1: But exactly.
0: Look at you, you're going crazy.
1: So, and then you can take this and just kind of find a home for it. So sometimes you have to kind of play around with it, but then you want to do that.
0: Look at that. And that is gorgeous.
1: Once again, you can take this herb olive oil, or the basil tomato vinaigrette, I'm sorry.
0: Yum.
1: Add a tomato or two.
0: Wow.
1: And then, again, you can add just a little bit green.
0: That is absolutely beautiful.
1: Then you can also take, I can just keep going all day long.
0: You're out of control. Yeah.
1: You know, this is what you start these things and then you can't stop, you know. If you have, you have
0: 3 hours
1: have,
0: later, they get their dinner.
1: Exactly. It might be cold, but it's okay. It's pretty.
0: It's great. Yeah.
1: If you have some fresh herbs, feel free to add a little bit.
0: Beautiful.
1: And then, you can finally serve it to them after they've begged and pleaded with it for a few hours.
0: You're an artiste. Aww. You really are.
1: Well, thank you.
0: Let me put this one over here. I can see we've got one more plate.
1: All right. So, the final one, so we're gonna take away a little bit from the basil vinaigrette, and we're gonna move on to the mustard sauce.
0: Uh-huh.
1: So this is one of my favorite ways to decorate a plate. Because again, you use the very expensive gadget, a spoon.
0: Yes.
1: And you basically go around.
0: Can you swoosh that around the plate?
1: You could swoosh it around the plate, yeah. Absolutely. And that's a different way to do it. Instead of swooshing the puree, you can swoosh the sauce.
0: I think I'm just going to incorporate that into my daily conversation.
1: Yeah, exactly. Yeah. Swoosh.
0: Swoosh.
1: Swoosh makes everybody happy.
0: I like it.
1: Yeah. So then I'm going to take a little bit more of the sweet potato puree. And I'm going to actually, this time, I'm going to layer the cauliflower inside.
0: Now you're getting too clever.
1: You know, I start to get a little ahead of myself after a while, and then I go, oh. And then sometimes you go, oh, yeah, that didn't work. Okay, let's backtrack a little. So,
0: but if you don't play, you're never going to find out, right?
1: Exactly, exactly. Yeah. So,
0: and, I mean, food is obviously good to eat, but it's fun to work with.
1: It is. It's fun to play with food. Even though Mom and Dad told us as a kid not to play with our food, it's fun to play with food. So, and then, again, you take your protein, whatever protein it is that you'd like, and I'm just going to stack it like this, and I'm going to take my green beans.
0: Beautiful.
1: And then this time, just to give it some color, of course, I probably needed a pair of scissors here.
0: I have a handy pair of scissors. There you go.
1: Thank you. And we're just going to trim this.
0: These little vine-ripened tomatoes are so pretty on a plate, aren't they?
1: They are so beautiful, and they're so, I mean, yeah, the vine itself, having that on there itself, it does so much for the plate.
0: Definitely.
1: Turn this up just a little bit more. There we go. So you can just put a couple there. Maybe put this one on right there. That's exactly what I want.
0: Oh, Melissa, that's looking beautiful.
1: Yeah,
0: absolutely stunning.
1: And again, you know, if you don't have the fresh herbs, you don't want to do the fresh herbs, but you kind of feel like there's something missing, pepper grinder, one of my absolute favorite things, you know. You just add a little bit there, and it just kind of adds a little bit more dramatic flair, but doesn't require a lot more than just having your favorite condiment or second favorite condiment.
0: You've knocked it out of the park. They are absolutely stunning, and I will be stealing all three of those
1: Please
0: ideas.
1: Do. And I expect credit when you take photos.
0: That's right. What was your name?
1: wait, what is my name? Hang on. Thank you.
0: Now, if people want to learn more about how to do plating or any other type of Caribbean type

0: recipe. Mm-hmm. How do they do that?
1: Well, Island Eats Culinary Adventures is a demonstration, cooking demonstration, Caribbean style. Basically, what we offer is you and a bunch of your friends want to do a little excursion in, so to speak. You've come to the islands and you've done your scuba diving, your snorkeling, your parasailing, your sunning in the sand. You are kind of wanting to have a more nice night in, relaxed, everything. We come in and offer a cooking demonstration. We kind of show you and involve you in the cooking process and show you some ways to make your food a little bit more islandy. And along with that, we do, you know, kind of tidbits, information about the islands, a little trivia, a little bit of, you know, give you a little bit of information that you may not have heard from your hotel or your, you know, your tour guides around the island. And we just make it a fun, interactive night.
0: So when, for example, if people were staying in a villa and they wanted you to come in, would you, obviously you're doing the demonstration, it's a meal then that everybody gets a chance to eat once
1: Absolutely.
0: It's prepared?
1: Absolutely. So it's basically the way we do it is a three-course meal. So the guests actually help to create their own meal. And we get there, I get there, we talk about a little bit about what we're going to do for the night with a few little munchies, maybe a champagne cocktail to start. And then we kind of just dive into it and start working. I might put two people in charge of making the sauce and put one person in charge of grilling the fish or sauteing the fish, whatever it is. And definitely put somebody in charge of pouring the wine because that's always important. And we put together a three-course meal, a starter, a main, and a dessert. And so then basically you get to eat what you've created.
0: That is such a great idea. And I mean, I've had so many past charter guests that have asked me, you know, are there any cooking schools here for when we come back again? And, you know, how do we get in touch with people like that?
1: Right, right.
0: In fact, just last week I had somebody asking me that.
1: Oh, excellent. Give them my number.
0: I will definitely do that.
1: Yeah, absolutely. And so, and it is a mobile cooking class. So we come to the clients and kind of set up shop. So we can also show them how to cook in their own kitchen. Or if in the case it's a villa, you know, they can enjoy the beautiful place that they've rented for the week and they can actually have a nice night in. And, you know, that's always a nice alternative if you don't feel like dressing up and going out to dinner.
0: Such a great idea. It really is.
1: Yeah.
0: I cannot thank you enough. I know we've been lucky enough to get you in the past over at Moody Bay at Virgin Gorda.
1: That was a wonderful time.
0: And hopefully we'll get you back again soon.
1: Anytime. You just let me know.
0: Oh, wow. Thank you so much.
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0: Today we're on Catamaran Enigma in the British Virgin Islands, and we are joined by Chef Kate from the yacht Pas de Deux, who was my very first chef ever through my cooking show. Welcome back.
3: Thank you. Thank you for having
0: me. It's amazing to have you here. You're like my good luck charm. Now, Kate, I can see lots of yummy things in front of us. What are you doing for us today?
3: Okay, so today we're doing a chocolate molten cake with a licorice ice cream.
0: Wow, yummo.
3: The chocolate and the licorice go really well together. And the other bonus about this dish is it's gluten-free.
0: Even better. So you've got some ingredients in front of us. What's going into this today?
3: Okay, so I thought we'd make the ice cream first so that can get in the freezer.
0: Uh-huh.
3: This is one of the simplest ice creams you can make.
0: Yeah.
3: It's a recipe I got from my friend Susie Bowler, who writes a book about ice creams, which is great. And so basically I've whipped 2 cups of cream in here. And into that I'm going to add 1/2 can of condensed milk.
0: Uh-huh.
3: It's super simple. And then after we've added that, then we can add basically whatever you like. I made one recently that I substituted the condensed milk for Coco Lopez, which is sweetened coconut milk. And I made a delicious coconut ice cream with white chocolate, which is really good.
0: Could you put key lime in that and make like a key lime ice cream?
3: Absolutely could. You could put key lime juice in this and then freeze it. So it, because

0: keeps it, it's just airy. You don't need to use a fork on it. You don't need to, you just mix it together, add your flavourings and stick it in the freezer. So I've mixed in my condensed milk now, and then I'm going to add some licorice syrup.
1: Ooh.
0: First of all, I'm going to add some licorice powder.
1: Licorice powder. So yeah, about how much of that?
0: About 2 good teaspoons. So in there.
1: And I'm guessing you get this from sort of more of a specialty store.
0: I actually got this from Denmark.
1: Oh.
0: I was there. But yeah, my brother goes fairly regularly, so he stocks up for me. So it's quite a delicate flavour.
1: So you're just gently folding that in.
0: Folding that in.
1: Uh-huh.
0: And then I'm going to add some syrup. I'm going to add about 2 or 3 tablespoons of this. I'm not going to fold it in too much because I want to get the stratas.
1: I'm just going to smell that.
0: Mm.
1: Yeah, you can definitely smell the licorice in there. That's
0: very
1: really
0: licorice-y.
1: Nice.
0: Yeah. It's really good. My mother could probably eat that with a teaspoon.
1: Yeah, it's funny, isn't it? Licorice definitely was a very popular candy from, you know, yesteryear.
0: Yes, absolutely.
1: But yeah, I love it. It's very popular in Australia still.
0: Yeah, hugely popular in Australia.
1: Yeah.
0: And so now I'm going to just put this into a tub.
1: Okay.
0: I'm going to pop that into a freezer.
1: Ooh, icy chocolate. What's going on here?
0: Okay, so in here I have 6 ounces of dark chocolate. If you can get good chocolate like Lindt or something like that, that's excellent. And we also have 6 ounces of unsalted butter.
1: Mm-hmm.
0: I've popped those in the microwave for about 2 minutes. Microwave them for a minute and bring it out and stir it, and then just put it back in again. You can do it over a double boiler too if you don't have a microwave.
1: Microwave's great though.
0: I love microwaves.
1: So much easier.
0: Yeah, much easier.
1: Yeah.
0: So we've melted those together and that's just sitting there. And over in this bowl I have a cup of sugar, and I'm going to add some salt, about a teaspoon of salt. And I'm also going to add 1/4 cup of cornstarch. Okay, now to save me sieving that, we're just going to whisk it up a little bit first.
1: Mm-hmm. And what's the cornstarch doing for this?
0: That's a good question.
1: Helping to make the cake rise.
0: Yes, I think it's helping it to rise. It's giving it structure. I mean, the eggs will make it rise too, but the eggs give it a nice densey fudginess to it.
1: Right.
0: As well as the chocolate and the butter. But yeah, that will help it rise, and obviously no gluten in there.
1: Yeah.
0: Okay, so from there we're going to add 3 eggs.
1: 3 eggs. Okie doke.
0: Okay.
1: Beautiful eggs.
0: Yes.
1: Just from picture from your farm this morning, yeah, were
0: absolutely,
1: they?
0: Absolutely. Yes. Clucking around on my property. And then if you want to whisk that together, give that a vigorous whisk. I'm going to add about a teaspoon of vanilla as well.
1: Very nice. Yeah, you can't go wrong with chocolate. I honestly, it's a terrible addiction of mine. If you opened up my refrigerator at home, the door would be bursting with chocolate.
0: I'm pretty good at avoiding it, and then all of a sudden I'm like, I have to have chocolate. Yeah. So what we're going to do is we're going to...
1: You're going to pour that...
0: Yes, into here. Mix it all together.
1: Mmm, yummy.
0: Now, it's really good if this can sit for an hour or so in the fridge, but we don't have time for that today, but that's okay.
1: So, normally, if you have the time, sit for an hour.
0: Sit it in the fridge for an hour, yeah.
1: Just gives it more thickness?
0: Yeah, it just gives it the body, and so it's easier then to portion out.
1: Right. So
0: it's
1: now...
0: It's also a great dessert to make ahead. So, you can make that and just pop it in the fridge and wait. Okay, that's good. A bit more in there. Thank you. And these now go in the oven for about 25 minutes. You can watch it. So sometimes it's 20 minutes, 25, depending on your oven. You don't want them baked like a cake.
1: About 360?
0: About 350.
1: 350?
0: Yeah.
1: Excellent.
0: Thanks.
1: Okay, so we might take a quick break, maybe have a cup of coffee.
0: Oh, yeah.
1: And we will be back soon.
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2: Hi, welcome back to Galley Gourmet with Chef Lisa. 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
3: Yummy, yummy.
2: So, explain to us what you've been up to.
3: Okay, so this is the chocolate molten cake we made earlier. So that's now cooled down, it's on the plate here. And right now I'm just working with some sugar as a garnish. So I have, in this little bowl here, I have some sugar, and I cooked it with some water and a little bit of glucose. And I cooked it to white. We got this lovely amber color.
2: It's beautiful.
3: And it keeps like that.
2: And what's the reason for the glucose?
3: I think it makes the sugar more malleable. It just gives it more elasticity. So, as you know, sugar and water can be fairly brittle.
2: Mm. That makes it a little bit less sort of
3: crunchy. Yeah, I mean, it does go hard, and that's the whole point. You can also do sugar sticks if you want, so you can do lengths like this up and down. It's getting a bit cold now, so. But yes, it's a wonderful thing to use. It's also very tough, though, to use it in this climate, as you can appreciate, because it's pretty humid.
2: Right. Yeah.
3: But it's nice and cool in the boat right now, so it's nice. You've got nice air conditioning.
2: Yes.
3: So, okay, so we have two little discs there, and we have a few sticks if we want to use sticks.
2: Beautiful.
3: So over here we have our chocolate malt cake, which has sunk beautifully in the middle. Now, these are really good cold or hot.
2: Yum.
3: I prefer them actually warm, but they're really good.
2: Either way, they're
3: good because you can cook them ahead of time and leave them maybe for 20 minutes or half an hour. They're still warm in the centre.
2: Ooh, yum.
3: They're really gooey, yeah.
2: Yeah.
3: Okay, so here we have some licorice ice cream.
2: Ooh.
3: And we're just going to put a little scoop of that on here.
2: Yum.
3: On there. And then we're going to do a little bit of icing sugar. I forgot my sieve.
2: You know, I have... Stay put for one second. Keep on chatting,
3: yes.
2: And I will find
3: here
2: you
3: we have
2: my magic sifter.
3: Which is a wonderful staple for garnishing any plates. You can also use cocoa powder if you have cocoa powder. But it makes a lovely little contrast there. We've also got some licorice syrup that we're going to use. Or if you remember, we had the licorice syrup in the ice cream as well as licorice powder. So I'm going to do a little stripe of licorice syrup on the plate.
2: Wow.
3: And we're also going to do some dusting. Make it pretty.
2: Beautiful.
3: And also like to serve on a leaf there because it just sets the plate off really prettily. And then we have some sponge sugar on the top.
2: Oh, Kate, that looks incredible.
3: And we're going to use one of these beautiful little hibiscus. I don't know if you know, but hibiscus are actually edible.
2: Yes.
3: So it just makes for a very pretty
2: dessert. I like
3: dessert.
2: To go into the botanical gardens and chow down on a few.
3: You get a bit peckish, don't you, when you go for a walk. And there we have it, chocolate malt cake with licorice ice cream.
2: That's a work of art.
3: Oh, thank you.
2: You're incredible. Unbelievable. I want to try this. We have to be very careful because I'm going to photograph this. I might just go for the middle part here. I definitely want to try this ice cream. Don't want to ruin this.
3: We have another one here.
2: Wow. Yum. Okay, I think that's going to be my favourite dessert that I've had so far out of all the episodes that we've done. Kate, if people are interested in coming to Pas de Deux, and they should be because that is great, how do they do that?
3: Okay, well, they can find us on charter-pasdedeux.com. So charter-pasdedeux, so it's P-A-S-D-E-D-E-U-X, which actually means a dance for two in French, so because it's a catamaran.

0: Two holes.
1: Two holes, yes.
2: How many people do you take?
1: We take up to six.
2: Yeah. Six
1: We're
2: people?
1: We're very luxurious, very fast catamaran. She's wonderful.
2: How's the captain?
1: Captain's awesome. I married him, so I have to say that.
2: And you obviously charter around the British Virgin Islands.
1: Yes.
2: Do you go beyond that?
1: No, we just do the British Virgin Islands. We've sailed all through the Caribbean, and it's our favourite place. There's no other
2: it
1: place.
2: Is.
1: No other place like it in the world. It's magical.
2: Oh,
1: magical
2: I think
1: sailing.
2: So. Mm. Definitely. Yeah. Well, guys, if you are coming to the BVI and you want to eat amazing food like this, which you should because that's crazy good, Pas de Deux is the boat to go on. Kate, thank you so much.
1: It's my
2: you
1: pleasure.
2: Were my first.
1: And
2: thank
1: today
2: you're my last.
1: Yes.
2: I really appreciate you coming
1: welcome.
2: In. I know you're a busy lady and I cannot wait to attack
1: more.
2: This. Yeah. Thank you, thank you,
3: no,
2: thank
3: you're
2: you.
3: You're welcome. Lovely to be back.
2: It's a pleasure to have you. So, guys, that's it for us for Galley Gourmet with Chef Lisa for this week, and we'll see you next time. Bye for now.
1: Bye.

Tonight, Bahamians have returned Philip Davis to power following early general elections there. U.S. President Donald Trump says Cuba is asking for help, a statement he made on Tuesday that could not be verified by anyone. Hospitals in Haiti's city Soleil evacuating their patients because of gang violence. U.S. Congresswoman Stacey Plaskett is officially in the race for U.S. Virgin Islands governor, having submitted her papers in Sunny Isles. And UK Prime Minister under pressure to resign, but for now he is standing firm. A production of the Carib Update News Service. This is Primetime Caribbean. And all the details of the major stories from across the Caribbean and beyond coming right up. I am Oslyn Crosby reporting.

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1: Big tonight, Bahamians have been voting Tuesday in general elections to decide whether to grant Prime Minister Philip Davis and his ruling Progressive Liberal Party, PLP, a second consecutive term, a feat no leader has accomplished in nearly 30 years.
2: Bahamian Prime Minister Philip Davis and his ruling Progressive Liberal Party were re-elected on Tuesday, making him the first leader to be elected to a second consecutive term in nearly 30 years.
3: I have some news. I don't know if you all have heard it, but the country has spoken. The Bahamian people have made their choice.

0: Unofficial election results indicate Bahamian voters have delivered a landslide victory to the PLP, with the party securing a reported 33-8 win at the polls. Speaking to supporters late into the night, Davis expressed concern about low voter turnout while pledging his administration would deliver on its promises to the Bahamian people.
1: It will take time before the final official numbers come in, but it is clear that today a fair number of Bahamians chose not to exercise their vote right to vote. In the region and around the world, participation in elections is declining. So this is not good, and this is not good for the democratic fabric of our society. We must do all that we can to ensure that every Bahamian in every election feels that their vote counts.
0: Free National Movement leader Michael Pintard conceded the elections.
2: A short time ago, I called Prime Minister Philip Davis. I congratulated him on his party's victory at the polls and offered him my and our best wishes. He has my prayers for the work ahead, and he has the assurance that His Majesty loyal opposition, the one that he will face in the House of Assembly, will exactly be committed to the Bahamian people and show loyalty to the causes that affect their lives.
1: A little while ago, Michael Pintard called to concede the election. I thanked him for his graciousness in doing so. It takes courage to put your name on the ballot. It is easier to sit on the sidelines and criticize than it is to climb into the arena yourself.
0: The Free National Movement, FNM, now in its second term out of office, was on track to win only 8 seats during the election, according to opposition leader Michael Pintard. Both the chairman and deputy leader of the opposition party were defeated at the polls.
2: And we are grateful to you beyond what words can express. Because of your efforts, we have expanded our numbers in the House of Assembly. And so it is my privilege to congratulate and welcome the new members of Parliament. Now bear in mind, these numbers be official tomorrow.
0: Rick Fox, a 3-time NBA champion who contested the election as the FNM's candidate for the Garden Hills constituency, was among those who lost their races. He was defeated by incumbent Mario Boleg, who served as the minister responsible for youth, sports, and culture during Davis's first administration. Dr. Hubert Minnis, who served as Bahamian Prime Minister until he was defeated by Davis in 2021, failed to win a seat that he held for nearly 20 years after he launched an independent bid following the FNM's refusal to ratify him. The seat was won by FNM's Mikkola Barnett Ellis.
2: We will oppose when we must. We will agree when the government's plans does serve the Bahamian people's interests. And we will oppose when it doesn't. We will never, ever forget who sent us to that house, nor the friends who stood by us, the donors who contributed to this party.
0: Davis said a second-term government will build on the successes of the first term.
1: We all want a country that has more opportunities. A country where safety and prosperity belong to all Bahamians. We want a country in which all of you and your children and your grandchildren will thrive. They promised you much, and I promise you, with every bone in my body and every beat of my heart, we will do all that we can to deliver.
3: U.S. President Donald Trump on Tuesday said Cuba was asking for help and they were going to talk without providing any more details. Representatives from the White House and the State Department could not be reached immediately for comment. Representatives for Havana could also not be immediately reached. Trump had threatened that Cuba was next after the U.S. military seized the leader of longtime Cuban ally Venezuela earlier this year and has since imposed fresh financial sanctions and expanded others. His administration has also imposed a fuel blockade, curtailed U.S. travel and remittances.

0: businesses to the island nation and sought to dissuade regional allies from contracting Cuban doctors. China, where Trump is traveling this week to meet Chinese President Xi Jinping, has called on Washington to immediately end its embargo and sanctions on Havana. American Airlines and Spanish hotel chain Iberostar have settled lawsuits brought by Cuban Americans who inherited property confiscated by the Cuban government 6 decades ago in another blow to foreign companies investing or doing business on the island. American was the first air carrier to be sued, accused of trafficking in confiscated property in 2019 when President Donald Trump, in his first term, enacted a previously suspended provision of the 1996 Helms-Burton Law. The company was sued by Jose Ramon Lopez Relegro, the son of Jose Lopez Villaboy, a businessman who was close to Cuban dictator Fulgencio Batista in the 1950s and who owned what is now Havana's Jose Marti International Airport. According to the lawsuit filed by the Miami-based Rivero Mestre law firm, Lopez Villaboy bought the airport land from its previous owner, Pan American Airways, in 1952 for $1.5 million. The Cuban businessman then modernized the runway and built the airport terminal that he renamed Jose Marti. The airport was confiscated shortly after Fidel Castro took power in January 1959. Iberostar, a Spanish company that has partnered with Cuba's military-owned tourism company Gaviota and other government companies to manage several hotels on the island, was sued by the heir of Dolores Marti Mercado and Fernando Cantabori, the owners of a hotel named El Imperial in Santiago de Cuba, which was later rebranded as Iberostar Heritage Imperial. Hospitals in Haiti's city Soleil evacuated their patients, and aid group Doctors Without Borders suspended its activities there on Monday as fighting between armed groups operating in the area that began a fortnight ago deteriorated over the weekend. Doctors Without Borders said hundreds of residents sought refuge in its hospital in the neighborhood, an impoverished part of the capital, Port-au-Prince, where one of its security guards was shot by a stray bullet while inside the compound. Another hospital in the area, Hôpital Fontaine, told Reuters it evacuated newborns from its intensive care unit. MSF said it treated some patients who transferred from Fontaine, including pregnant women who gave birth overnight. MSF said it had taken in more than 800 people seeking refuge, but as the situation worsened, it suspended operations at the hospital until further notice. Haiti's Prime Minister Alek Dida Fi-Aimé discussed his country's ongoing security and socio-political crisis, as well as humanitarian and migration challenges, during an audience with Pope Leo XIV at the Vatican. The visit on Saturday came a day after the first American pontiff marked the first anniversary of his election as head of the Catholic Church, and as the United Nations details in a new report how the spreading violence by armed groups continues to devastate Haitians' lives. Fi-Aimé's visit with the Pope also occurred 2 days after the pontiff received U.S. Secretary of State Marco Rubio, a leading supporter of the security response in Haiti, where 1 in 4 individuals in Port-au-Prince live in neighborhoods controlled by armed gangs. The groups have targeted regular citizens, kidnapped priests and nuns, and destroyed Catholic-led institutions. This is Primetime Caribbean.
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0: Also big tonight, U.S. Virgin Islands Congresswoman Stacey Plaskett and Senate President

0: Milton Potter officially entered the race for governor and lieutenant governor of the United States Virgin Islands, submitting their nomination papers on the Democratic ticket on Tuesday.
1: We're filing for governor and lieutenant governor.
2: So it's serious business now, huh?
1: It's time.
2: Yeah?
1: It's time. This is it.
0: The team enters a Democratic primary field that includes Lieutenant Governor Trigenza Roach and running mate Novel Francis Jr., as well as former Senator Donna Fritt Gregory and running mate Rodney Moorhead. Plaskett says he is running for governor because the people in the U.S. Virgin Islands are seeking better solutions in their lives.
1: I think that the level of frustration that people are feeling, that we're experiencing and seeing out there, because people love the Virgin Islands and they care. And we want to be part of the solution. We come from federal and legal and local government, as well as legislative experience. And we want to make a difference. You want to bring real solutions.
3: Absolutely.
0: She acknowledged that the campaign ahead will be a hard slog, but that she is ready for it.
1: As I was saying to a group of people and a state prophet last night, the people are frustrated because they care. And that's the first thing that we need to acknowledge, that people love these Virgin Islands. And we're not afraid of hard work.
0: United States President Donald Trump has nominated politician and former television news anchor Carrie Lake of Arizona to serve as the country's next ambassador to Jamaica, the White House announced on Monday. Lake's nomination now moves to the Senate, where lawmakers will review and vote on her confirmation before she can formally assume the post. If confirmed, Lake would replace former Ambassador Nick Perry, whose term ended in January 2025, the same month Trump began his second non-consecutive term in office. The U.S. Embassy in Kingston is currently being led by Chargé d'Affaires Scott Renner, a career diplomat who has served in the U.S. Department of State since 1997 and assumed leadership of the mission in the absence of a confirmed ambassador. Lake is a former television news anchor who worked in broadcast journalism for more than two decades before entering politics. Lake later became a Republican candidate in the U.S. Senate of Arizona, gaining national prominence through her campaigns for statewide office. She currently serves in the Trump administration as a senior advisor at the United States Agency for Global Media, which oversees all civilian international broadcasters and provides news to regions with restricted media freedom. It operates networks such as Voice of America. The Jamaica Management of Rude Boy, promoter of the Rude Boy original drink that is at the center of public outrage, says that all the controversial billboards have been removed. In a thinly worded statement, the company said it acknowledged the concerns raised and that no offense was intended. Rude Boy faced the backlash over billboards erected in sections of Kingston and St. Catherine promoting an alcoholic beverage branded Rude Boy Original. They featured a suggestive image of a woman's legs raised in the air with an alcoholic bottle positioned between them. The billboards sparked widespread criticism from commuters, parents, and social media users who described the advertisement as vulgar and inappropriate for public display. A small plane crashed in waters between the Bahamas and the United States on Tuesday. The flight took off from Marsh Harbor and crashed in nearby waters 50 miles off Vero Beach, Florida. So far, eight people have been rescued from the water with the assistance of the U.S. Coast Guard. 10 were listed on the plane's manifest, and a rescue mission is underway for two others. Antigua and Barbuda's Foreign Affairs Minister E.P. Chet Green is urging CARICOM leaders to take a more unified approach to mounting regional challenges, including rising energy costs and United States immigration policies affecting Caribbean nations. Speaking on the Brown and Brown show on Saturday, Green said the region is facing growing pressure from external issues linked to the Middle East conflict and requests by the United States for Caribbean countries to accept third country deportees. Green said CARICOM must strengthen coordination among regional leaders and make greater use of the CARICOM secretariat to develop common responses to shared problems.
4: CARICOM is now this at the crossroads. Our regional leaders have to really put their heads together to fashion this

0: challenges to be as headwinds as I refer to them. The issue of Trinidad and Tobago, for example, not approving the renewal of the contract of the Secretary of CARICOM, that in itself is a problem. Because when you look at energy prices, for example, and negotiating and staying in tune with the global movement of energy and on prices, the Secretary will look for that. So if you don't have some sort of common approaches where all our leaders are channeling their efforts and their voices through a common secretary.
1: He also pointed to concerns over the differing treatment of countries under U.S. programs, saying some states appear to face greater pressure than others. Green said the Organization of Eastern Caribbean States faces many of the same challenges confronting CARICOM and expressed hope that regional leaders would continue efforts to coordinate responses on major international issues.
0: The issue of the USA and the third country program, it requires a common approach from CARICOM by CARICOM. Already we're seeing dissonance in this program. We're seeing where the US is offering some countries some variations to the same program. Some countries can claim that their sovereignty is not necessarily violated, while other countries have their sovereignties based on the pressure. So CARICOM has its work cut out. It requires for perhaps more frequent engagements of the leaders. Certainly, a centralized approach or focus on the secretariat and the role of the secretariat in managing the collective responses to these various international issues.
1: This is Primetime Caribbean. Global News is next.
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1: In global news, UK Prime Minister Keir Starmer defied calls to resign on Tuesday, telling ministers he would get on with governing despite a destabilizing 48 hours of growing calls to set out a timetable for his departure after a drubbing in local elections. At a cabinet meeting, Starmer, in the top job for less than 2 years, repeated that while he took responsibility for one of his Labour Party's worst election defeats, there had been no official move to trigger a leadership contest. Several loyal ministers expressed their support for him. It was the latest pledge from Starmer to press on with a premiership dogged by scandal and policy U-turns since he won a large majority at a national election in 2024 and has left the leader and Labour rebels in a stalemate. Support in the wider Labour Party has also started to ebb away. Jess Phillips, a well-known Labour lawmaker and women's rights campaigner, became one of four junior ministers to resign on Tuesday, joining more than 80 lawmakers who have publicly called for Starmer to set a timetable for leaving office. All eyes were on a clutch of senior party figures, such as Health Minister Wes Streeting, who has made little secret of his ambition to become Prime Minister one day, to see whether they would move to challenge Starmer directly. U.S. prices rose in April at their fastest rate since May 2023, as the impact of the war in Iran was increasingly felt by consumers. A jump in cost of gasoline and groceries pushed the consumer price index, CPI, showing the rate prices rose by in the past 12 months to 3.8%. It is the highest level since inflation hit 4% 3 years ago. The Bureau of Labor Statistics, BLS, said almost half of the rise was driven by surging energy costs, while housing and food costs also contributed.
3: It marked the second straight month that U.S. prices increased sharply. Higher energy costs accounted for more than 40% of the rise in the consumer price index last month. Gas prices jumped more than 5%, and consumers also paid more for electricity. Food prices in April also accelerated. Beef prices continued to surge.

0: Fruits and vegetable costs rose, as did prices for dairy products and eggs. President Trump won re-election in 2024 largely on his pledge to reduce inflation. But many Americans have soured on his handling of the economy and blame him for pain at the pump, which still could get worse. One economist told Reuters that with, quote, no clear end to the Middle East conflict in sight, energy and food costs are poised to climb even higher in the months ahead. The strong inflation reading added to data last week showing a larger than expected increase in jobs last month, strengthening expectations that the Federal Reserve would keep interest rates unchanged into 2027. U.S. stocks, which had been rallying to record highs, opened lower on Tuesday after the report's release.
1: Uganda's President Yoweri Museveni, 81, has been sworn in for a record seventh consecutive term following his landslide victory in disputed elections in January, extending his tenure as one of Africa's longest-serving rulers.
2: Yoweri, Museveni, swear in the name of the Almighty God that I will be faithful and bear true allegiance to the Republic of Uganda.
3: The 81-year-old won January's election with 72% of the vote, according to official results. But opposition leader Bobby Wine, who's since fled the country, denounced the poll as blatant theft.
1: Heavy security, including armored tanks, were deployed in the capital, Kampala, ahead of the inauguration in what police said were measures intended to maintain public order. This is Primetime Caribbean. Sports is next.
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1: And now for what's happening in sports, we go over to the sports desk.
6: In sport and basketball, Victor Wembanyama atoned for his first career ejection with another huge performance, finishing with 27 points, 17 rebounds, 5 assists, and 3 blocks as the San Antonio Spurs beat the Minnesota Timberwolves 126-97 on Tuesday night to take a 3-2 lead in their second round series. At 22 years old, Wembanyama is the third youngest player in NBA history to post that stat line in a playoff game, trailing only Magic Johnson, 20, and Luka Doncic, 21. Steve Kerr has signed his new 2-year contract to remain the coach of the Golden State Warriors. The team announced the deal on Tuesday after Kerr reached an agreement last weekend. The Warriors missed the playoffs for the second time in 3 years, earning the 10th seed in the Western Conference and eventually losing at Phoenix in the play-in tournament last month.
1: Thank you so much. And that's where we conclude Primetime Caribbean for today. On behalf of all of our producers and writers, we say thank you so much for viewing. I am Oslyn Crosby. Saying goodbye and...

0: Welcome to the Nevis Newscast for Wednesday, May 13th, 2026. I'm your presenter, Bronte Swanston Hendrickson. The Royal St. Christopher and Nevis Police Force has confirmed that a national of St. Kitts and Nevis who was residing in the Commonwealth of Dominica was recently killed there. A press release says the matter is currently under active investigation by the law enforcement authorities in Dominica. The Royal St. Christopher and Nevis Police Force is maintaining communication with the relevant authorities and continues to monitor developments surrounding the investigation. At this stage, preliminary investigations do not suggest any connection to any criminal matter or court proceeding in which he may be involved in St. Kitts and Nevis. The Royal St. Christopher and Nevis Police Force wishes to caution members of the public against speculation and the circulation of unverified information, particularly on social media, as this may adversely affect ongoing investigations and cause unnecessary distress to the family and loved ones of the deceased. The Royal St. Christopher and Nevis Police Force extends sincere condolences to the family and friends of the deceased during this difficult time. Further information will be provided if and when it becomes appropriate to do so. In more local news, and Minister of Tourism, the Honourable Mark Brantley, the staff of the Ministry of Tourism and the Nevis Tourism Authority, NTA, the members of the NTA's Board of Directors, as well as the participants for the 2026 Tourism Youth Congress, worshipped at the Brownhill Wesleyan Holiness Church on Sunday, May 3rd, as the Ministry celebrates Tourism Awareness Month, dubbed Exposition Nevis.
1: Each year we celebrate the various events at all about tourism. And my standard line when I talk about tourism is to say that tourism is everybody's business. Many people say, oh, tourism has nothing to do with me. You know, I'm a farmer. Well, you know, the things you farm may wind themselves up on the plate at the restaurant. Tourism has nothing to do with me. I'm a fisherman. Well, the fish that you catch may well end up in the restaurant as well. Tourism has nothing to do with me. I'm a school child. But that little wave from you as a guest passes might mean so much to them. And so whether it is keeping the island clean and taking collective responsibility for that, being courteous and kind to others, whatever we do, we are contributing in some way to building Nevis and ensuring that we have a product that is world-class. Tourism is indeed everybody's business because it is the major contributor to the economy, for jobs, and also for whatever little taxes the government collects. And so the roads we drive on, the water we enjoy, the electricity and all the amenities, the hospital, the schools, tourism contributes in a significant way to all of that. We say thank you for the hospitality. We really look forward to enjoying the service today, and I'm hopeful that each and every one of you may come out and enjoy the various activities and festivities that we have for the entire period of celebration, where we celebrate all things Nevis and all things tourism.
0: Reverend Tricia Daniel delivered the sermon.
2: The Ministry of Tourism is responsible for developing and promoting the country's tourism product. Their goal is to attract visitors to our shores and by extension to drive economic growth here in the country, among other things.

they had to come up with a clear strategy. One that aligns with their growth goals and sustainable development goals. They had to market our destination effectively for

0: The tourism officials also participated in the service by reading the scripture lesson and rendering an item in song. For information about the activities for Exposition Nevis, visit Ministry of Tourism Nevis on Facebook. Still to come.
1: But the masterclass as of right now is already sold out.
2: Wow.
1: And we just launched tickets 2 weeks ago.
2: Wow.
1: So the anticipation is surely there.
0: The details after this break.
3: I'm Weekly Daniel, Permanent Secretary in the Office of the Premier. As Permanent Secretary, I wish to salute the vision of our fourth national hero, the Right Honorable Dr. Simeon Daniel. It was his foresight that led to the establishment of the Nevis International Financial Services Industry, an industry that has contributed tremendously to the overall socio-economic development of the people and island of Nevis. Today, I recognize the contribution of this giant of a man as the administration commemorates the resilience and fortitude of the Nevis International Financial Services Industry. Best wishes and congratulations.
0: Welcome back. The 12th hosting of the Nevis Mango Festival, scheduled for July 2nd to 5th, will feature celebrity chef Eric Ajapong, Fayon Jones, a director of sales and marketing at the Nevis Tourism Authority, recently highlighted the American chef and television personality.
1: He was on the Food Network, various international chef competitions, and he has his own restaurant in the United States, graduated from Johnson's and Wales, and I think his mix will be African food, and he will combine that with flavors, etc. So he's a pretty big deal, actually, in the culinary world, and he's coming to be the celebrity chef for the 12th edition of the Nevis Mango Festival. As a matter of fact, at the opening, we would have displayed a video of him speaking and basically amping up the crowd for him to come. Just to give some feedback, the masterclass, and I'll speak to that day, but the masterclass as of right now is already sold out.
2: Wow.
1: And we just launched tickets 2 weeks ago.
2: Wow.
1: So the anticipation is surely there.
0: He also outlined what to expect from the celebrity chef for the Supper Club event and its importance.
1: The executive chef will be working closely with Four Seasons and staff because the Supper Club this year is going to be held at Mango's restaurant in Four Seasons. So currently they're discussing and communication is going to happen there. But what would happen, as to your question, most persons who will be working there and locals, etc., they will get the opportunity to gain a lot of insight and knowledge from the expert, if I do call him that. And it's basically not only just a dinner, an opportunity for us to dress up in our nice dandan, as we say locally, but we're big on the transfer of knowledge to our locals so they could absorb it and then put it back out in their own way and obviously improve the overall culinary landscape of Nevis.
0: The Supper Club event will be held at a Mango restaurant at the Four Seasons Resort on July 2nd, beginning at 7:30 p.m. Jones was a guest on the program Government at Work, hosted by Keith Scarborough. As part of its celebration of Community Development Month, the Department of Community Development will host an event captioned Building Bridges Community Stakeholders Social. Deputy Director Denicia Smithen explains.
4: And that is targeting community groups, those who are members of community groups, nonprofits, NGOs, whatever you're a part of in the community, we're inviting all of you to come and be a part of that activity. This will be an engaging event, and we are hoping to share best practices, ideas. We'll have some light competitions with prizes to be won. We'll also end the evening with a light karaoke session. And so the goal of this event is to bring community members and persons who are a part of community groups together

0: to collaborate, to network, and to just have a relaxing and fun evening. So we're inviting you to come out and be a part of that event.
1: The Building Bridges Community Stakeholders Social will be held at 7 p.m. on Thursday, May 14th at the Pond Hill Community Center. And that's it for this edition of the NEPIS Newscast. On behalf of all of us here at the Department of Information, I am Bronte Swanston Hendrickson. Thank you for viewing.
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3: My name is Julian Willock, a resident of District 3. I am standing here at the Hannah Area Project in Seacows Bay, a project that is being conducted by Enos Aaron. One of the things that they're doing with this project is that they're putting in the water pipes. They're also realigning the sidewalks, and they are preparing the grounds for asphalt. This is a project that I've spoken to the Honorable Julian Fraser, who is the district representative and deputy premier, and the Minister for Communication and Works, the Honorable Kai Reimer, about. And they have assured my committee and I that they're committed to infrastructure development in District 3. So I am proud that the infrastructure that we have found the pavements about is now happening in District 3. I know it's a big, huge inconvenience for the motorists, but I'm asking you to bear with us. The other things that I've said to the district representative, Honorable Fraser, and Minister Kai Reimer, is that we have to also look at our secondary roads, whereby our secondary roads have been eroded. And as I toured and look at the district from Cherry Gut, Hannah, Slaney, Duff Bottom, Parkwood Pond, the government of the day will have to get back to doing retaining wall. Not only retaining wall that shows up the public infrastructure, but retaining wall that also help private persons because of the erosion and our landscape. My committee and I in District 3 will continue fighting for you, the residents of District 3. For you know, with Willock, we win.
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5: This is Lance at the Track, covering top stories in the sport of kings. Ahead in this week's presentation, main stories from Jamaica and the U.S. Virgin Islands. Top flight trainer Gareth Sabrati stuns the Kingston field with a 1-2-3 sweep in that main 2000 Guinness prep race. And champion trainer Jason LaCosta makes it 3 wins in 4 years in the Portmore at Jamaica's Caymanas Park, where dancehall superstar Beena Man was in attendance for the Mother's Day weekend excitement. Pure thrills at the St. Thomas Carnival meet in the USVI, highlighted by the Governor's Cup at the Clinton Phipps Racetrack. Plus my regular update on Caribbean victories overseas, or opening story coming from Jamaica. Saturday's feature, the Kingston, the main colts and geldings prep for the start of the classics. 4 of the 5 winners of this race have gone on to win the 2000 Guineas. A 10-horse field entered, but the betting heavily focused on one horse. Number 2, We Jammin', last year's champion 2-year-old and Big Prince Consort Stakes winner last month. His regular rider, Omar Walker, in the saddle. For trainer Peter John Passad, undefeated against age group opposition, We Jammin', a heavy 1-5 favorite for the 7.5 furlong trip with a purse of $3 million Jamaican dollars. Mild support for a few other entries. Number 3, Fernando, and 4, Dash O'Day from the Anton and Eunice barn at 9-1 and 7-1 respectively. 7-1-2 for the Gareth Sabrati trained Salute the Don. As expected, the Oak Ridge Farm Speedy Colt, Salute the Don, who has U.S. Hall of Famer and 2004 Breeders' Cup Classic winner Gold Sapper in his bloodline, set the early fractions with veteran jockey Ian Spence aboard, Kevin Burnside, and the combo

0: Ross picks them up mid-race.
1: They head toward the four, and on that lead, Salute the Don, trying to dictate terms. About three or four lengths in front of racing down into second, that Salute the Don, which Jarmin tracks them and now begins to make a forward move on the outside. Also trying to come on that Stardom, but it's still on that lead. It's Salute the Don in front. Here come we jamming on the outside right there too in the mixed. That's God's Plan still there. They're coming at the top of the lane. Salute the Don still in front. God's Plan also in it, just out wide and coming on. That's we jamming. But it's Salute the Don still in front, turning their back at the furlong pole. Salute the Don also coming on. That's God's Plan. Salute the Don still in front of God's Plan. Also coming down into it. That Stardom. It's Salute the Don still turning them back, coming with a half a furlong to go. Here comes Stardom up the inside rail. And Stardom, Salute the Don. Stardom, Salute the Don. Stardom now goes on to win the Kingston from Salute the Don.
0: Stardom with a rail run and a perfect come from behind ride in a second Kingston win for jockey Dane Dawkins, who scored with Mojito in 2023. By Sensational Slam out of Trinket Box, surprise winner Stardom is a full brother to the 2021 Derby and St. Leger winner Calculus. The 32-year-old ex-champion jockey Dawkins opting for this ride for the 7.5 furlong trip over more fancied stablemate Salute the Don, who he had ridden in all of his previous starts.
2: I know my horse is a better horse going longer, so that's why I picked that choice. Get a good break, just leave him there. Make sure he get relaxed as always. And by the time I reached 3 furlong, I asked him and he responded.
0: Following Sensational Soul's score last year, back-to-back Kingston wins this for trainer Gareth Sabrati and groom Lindell Bennett. No stranger to success himself, Bennett, having also taken care of Sabrati's two-time Horse of the Year, Atomica. A 1-2-3 sweep for Sabrati, who chalked up his accomplishment here, he says, because of an adjustment in preparing the horses after tame performances in last month's Prince Consort Stakes.
3: I was disappointed with a couple of them in the race, and we just reprogrammed, changed some things, and everything seemed to work in the right direction this time.
0: At 13-1 odds, We're Family's Stardom wins Saturday's Kingston by a half length, chased by his stablemates Salute the Don and God's Plan, who was a 21-1 long shot. The big favorite, We Jam In, a disappointing sixth. The winning time for 7.5 furlongs, 1 minute 33.46 seconds. 24 hours later, the Phillies Guinness prep for the Portmore on Sunday, also with 10 starters. The 3-2 favorite, another wow, stumbled to a bad start, and the 5-horse Victoria Lynx lost her rider early. The field here on the far turn.
1: Picking the way toward the 3-furlong point in the Portmore, and on that lead, Pippa tackled on the outside by TaylorMade, and now TaylorMade now joins and goes on. TaylorMade in front of Pippa. Lexi Lou watches them intently from third, trying to come on against the rail. That's Dreamcatcher. They're coming at the top of the lane. TaylorMade trying to tell this reel ta-ta, but still there. Pippa coming out wide. Lexi Lou and looking dangerous, also coming down out into it. That's Dreamcatcher sprouting wings. Lexi Lou is there right there too, but on the inside it's TaylorMade, and now Dreamcatcher snatches the lead and begins to go off. Dreamcatcher pulling away from them in the Portmore. A half a furlong to go and it's all over. Dreamcatcher and Terrific Tevin Foster winning the Portmore in style. Dreamcatcher maybe by 7.
0: After reeling in the leaders approaching the 8th pole, Dreamcatcher in a flash was more than 8 lengths clear in the hands of Tevin Foster at the finish. Enjoying the trip extended from her 7-furlong Thornburg Stakes victory a month earlier, Foster rode her like she was the best in the field. And she now raises her stocks as a firm favorite for the 1,000 guineas on the 6th of June.
4: I had the privilege to just break her and get her relaxed and ask her to move from the chase. And well, I did just that, and she pretty much gave me everything she got, even more, and she came home victorious.
0: The new Taylor's Dreamcatcher by Burn Identity out of Double Jeopardy now has 3 wins from 4 starts. While giving trainer Jason DaCosta some encouraging indicators, she will be comfortable over longer trips in the classics.
2: She's improving. She looks like she will stay forever. So I'm just keep my fingers crossed that she keeps healthy and sound, and she should have a good classic season.
0: Back-to-back Portmore wins for champion trainer DaCosta, and 3 wins in the last 4 years, following scores with Talita in 2023 and Social Aviator last year. Dreamcatcher scores by 8.25 lengths over TaylorMade in a DaCosta 1-2 finish. She went 134.62 for 7.5 furlongs. A solid weekend overall for the winning Kingston and Portmore trainers, Sabrati and DaCosta, who shared victories in the divided Yvonne

0: Mattis Cup. In Division 2, Robert Hanatine was aboard DaCosta's 6-year-old favourite, Is That a Fact, who would fight off a wayward Blue Vinyl for the win.
1: They're at the top of the lane and now sent two to get that lead. And now Is That a Fact gets the cue from the rider and now goes on. Here come Blue Vinyl coming to challenge on the outside. Is That a Fact in front? Blue Vinyl just on the outside. These two matching stride coming to the furlong pole. Is That a Fact trying to hang on? Blue Vinyl is full out and coming down. But Is That a Fact hanging from Blue Vinyl? Is That a Fact keeping on? Blue Vinyl running off the course. Is That a Fact will go on to beat Blue Vinyl? Then comes that's Inspire 4-star Aura.
0: 11 career victories this for Is That a Fact. DaCosta's second victory in the event, having taken the inaugural staging in 2023 through Abigail Abel aboard Miniature Man. As the 3-5 favourite champion owner Carlton Watson's Is That a Fact lands the Yvonne Mattis Cup Division 2 by a length and a quarter over Blue Vinyl, stopping the clock for 9 furlongs at 152.21. There were 4 weekend wins at Caymanas for DaCosta, who also had a victory last Thursday at Thistledown in Ohio. Trainer Sobrati, 2022 champion jockey Dane Dawkins, and groom Lyndall Bennett, who had linked up to win the Kingston with Stardom on Saturday, shone again in an exciting Yvonne Mattis Division 1. They're poised here with Sensational Soul for the outside challenge, although DaCosta's 4-year-old colt American Aviator is still looking strong out front.
1: American Aviator and on the inside, Divine Force coming out wide. Sensational Soul, American Aviator in front. Sensational Soul taking dead aim on American Aviator. What Zulu Warrior trying to find a path between horses. They're coming to the furlong pole. American Aviator, Sensational Soul, Zulu Warrior, these three will decide it. And just behind them, Divine Force, American Aviator is gritty on that lead. But on the outside, here comes Sensational Soul, American Aviator, Sensational Soul.
0: Only his second win this from 13 starts since capturing the 2000 Guinness last year, Sensational Soul benefits from a determined ride by Dawkins, who was completing a triple on the afternoon. As the 3-1 third favorite, the Success Farms Sensational Soul takes the Yvonne Mattis Cup Division 1. For trainer Sobrati, by a head over American Aviator, with Zulu Warrior close up third, the winning time for 9 furlongs 152.34. A great Mother's Day weekend of racing at Caymanas Park. Dancehall giant Moses Davis, aka Beanerman, was there, and he took the opportunity to pay tribute to his late mom.
2: My mother is the greatest thing. She was my best friend. She was the only person that I can go to and tell my everything. And my mother was everything to me. And she's still everything to me. I'm still talk to her.
3: Sim Simma, Zagazao, big up to Beanie Man. Now, the St. Thomas Carnival meet in the U.S. Virgin Islands was pure excitement, highlighted by celebration of a 7-year-old Grey Gelding from the U.S. winning the Governor's Cup with big-name St. Croix-born jockey Kerwin John aboard.
0: In front from the start at the Clinton Phipps racetrack, Pure Spite, who had 5 wins at Gulfstream Park in Florida before shipping to the Virgin Islands. Got a skillful ride from John, who has over 450 wins in the USA. He regulated a suitable pace, and try as they did, no one could get to him in the home stretch.
4: It is Pure Spite, and down the stretch they come! Pure Spite is trying to hold him off with a 16 to go! The raging Cajun Champion, Pure Spite is your winner!
0: Jockey John, who has Breeders' Cup Day riding experience in the USA, said he felt as if he was aboard Sappy Joseph's super horse White Barrio. And owner Randall Chuck Knight halted his own celebration momentarily for an animated chat with reporters.
5: We went in confident, we went in great, we went in knowing we're the Governor Cup winner. They're too slow, they can't lead us. Where's your wife for him?
0: Nothing else, Chuck. That's it. Trained by Brennan Smith and owned by Knight Racing Stables, Pure Spite has now won 7 of his last 9 starts at the Clinton Phipps racetrack, landing the Governor's Cup here by 2 lengths. Chased by Ice Road and Laser Sharp, the winning time for a mile and 70 yards, 1 minute 42 seconds.
3: Our weekly tally now of Caribbean wins in the USA and Canada. Before we go, in the past week I've counted 54 victories, among them the 4-time Jamaica champion jockey Dane Nelson. He had 3 wins at Century Mile. Barbadian Rocco, the Jocko Boy. He had 3 wins at Thistledown, including a Monday double. U.S. Virgin Islands-born Kevin Krieger, he had a Saturday double at Emerald Downs. Barbadian jockey Elijah Greenwich, he had a Tuesday double at Mountaineer Park. So too did the tall Barbadian Ray Williams.

0: Williams at Louisiana Downs. There were three wins each for Jamaican jockeys Laris Allen and Trevor Simpson at Lethbridge, and led by four wins from the Barbadian Antonio Whitehall and three wins from TNT's Sven Balroop. The Caribbean jockeys swept the entire race cards on Tuesday and Wednesday as a new season at Assiniboia Downs opened in Winnipeg, Canada. This is Lance at the Track, covering top stories and exciting races in the sport of kings. Remember to like, share, and click the subscribe button for this channel, and check us out again next week. Daniel Sub-Zero, you know that racing in Jamaica lost another personality this week with the passing of Edmond Thomas on Tuesday. He was the owner of the 1996 Triple Crown winner Warzone, trained by the late Wayne DaCosta. And I remember too that the day before that, the 11th of May, marked the anniversary of the death of three really great Caribbean personalities. Bob Marley, still the best known Jamaican worldwide. He died on the 11th of May, 1981. On the 11th of May, 2016, the Barbadian broadcast cricket journalist, Tony Kozier, he passed away. I think he was the best in his field, in my opinion, in the world. And then in 2022, Chris Armand, the outstanding racing commentator and administrator from Jamaica, who also worked in Trinidad and Barbados. When Chris was commentating, I didn't think that there was any other commentator in the world better than he was. Really uncanny that these great men all passed away on the 11th of May.
1: This is the Lance Whitaker Voice in Motion YouTube channel, home of comprehensive Caribbean horse racing coverage and more. Please like, subscribe, share, and hit the notification bell.

0: Here she comes.
1: I know, right? Look, you know what, girl? We're here for Daphne, so let's all just pretend like we like ourselves, right?
2: I know.

0: 嗨，
1: 嗨，

0: look so good.
1: Thank you, baby. Thank you.
2: Hey, you girls are looking so good.
3: I'm fine,
2: boo.
1: You guys are not looking bad at all, though.
0: I know.
2: What's next everywhere?
0: 360, turn around, girl. See how good you look.
2: Woo!
3: You're chopping out the money.
2: Yes, look at that. Oh my god.
1: Look who we have here.
4: Lagos, bright Lagos.
2: Who went for vacation for 4 good months? Who does that? Trophy wife in town.
1: Yay. Look at you. Ooh. Ooh. Hey. Ooh. That's my girl.
2: 360. Let's see. Hey, girl.
5: Hey.
2: So, your girl is back.
5: Yes.
2: Today, I'm treating us to a good girl's time.
1: Yay.
2: Okay, girl. So, today, we're having a beach party.
6: Beach day, bitches!
2: So why don't we start by having a small party? Let's, you know, get the energy.
1: That's high.
2: Yeah.

0: So girls, this is for our girl Daffy, who just secured herself a lifetime of cash flow.
1: Yes. Hey, hey girls. Listen to this girl right here. She is never going broke ever again.
2: Girls, you already know me. I'm not a fan of this marriage thing. But if you must get married, make sure it's worth it.
0: That's the point.
1: And the most important thing about marriage is
0: love, of course.
3: It's all about money.
0: So girls, cheers to us winning and securing the bag.
3: Yes.

What? 2.8 million naira.

Daphne.

0: Where are you coming from?
1: Gerald, what sort of a question is that? What do you mean, where is she coming from? She's your wife, not your daughter.
0: And you are?
2: Oh, Gerald, stop. This is Kim, my best friend.
0: Of course I know who she is. I'm just wondering why she's here this early in the morning in my house asking me stupid questions.
2: No. Mm-mm. Not your house. What belongs to you now belongs to us.
0: That still does not explain why she's here.
1: Gerald, I don't understand why you now have a problem with me being in my own best friend's house.
0: Madam, we're out. Out. Excuse us, please.
2: Okay, it's fine. It's fine. Seems you have so much on your mind. Say it, I'm listening, my darling husband.
0: Daphne. Remind me again. We went to bed together last night, right? So how come I woke up in the middle of the night and you were nowhere to be found?
2: Oh. That's right. That's right. Kim called for us to go clubbing and then you were sleeping. And I didn't want to disturb your sleep.
0: Really? Who did you tell? Are you listening to yourself? Are you aware that you are now a married woman?
2: And so, Gerald.
0: Okay. Tell me, why did I get a debit alert of 2.8 million naira?
2: I used your card, baby.
0: You used my card and blew a whooping sum of 2.8 million in one night?
2: Gerald, why are you so pissed?
0: I shouldn't be pissed. You spend my heart.

0: spend money, waste it. What did you do with it? You bought clothes, you bought drinks, what?
1: Come on, baby. You have the money. I know. Stop stressing.
0: Hey, I am talking to you.
1: Baby, help me my shoes. Oh, no. I'll get it. My head is banging. I need to sleep. Baby. Oh. Oh, my God. Baby. Oh, Gerald.

Yeah. Okay. That works. Yeah, that's fine. We can sign tomorrow then. I know you choose my office, your office, anyone is fine by me.

You choose. Oh, yeah. That's fine. Some more then. Daphne.

0: I'm here.
1: It's 4 p.m. It's 4 p.m. and you're still in your nightie?
0: Gerald. I don't get. Is there a rule of what I should wear at a certain time?
1: Of course not. It's just amazed. Don't tell me you've been sleeping all day.
0: Gerald, like, what am I supposed to say to you right now? Because to be honest, I've been sleeping all day.
1: Wow. So you've been sleeping all day and you really do not see anything wrong with it. It's not a problem. It's not. Definitely, this place is a mess. I'm sure you can see that. Fix it.

0: house is a mess. I should fix it.
1: Girl, how?
0: Gerald said so.
1: Just imagine the insult. Like, look at me. Yo.
0: Girl, you look so fine.
1: Do I look like his maid?
0: That must be a joke of the century. I mean, what does it take you for?
1: A maid, darling. A maid, I guess.
0: Oh, come on. If he was looking for a maid, then he should go to his village, or better still, go to the street and pick a girl from the gutter.
1: Exactly. Exactly.
0: My dear, you should know better than allowing a man reduce you to a maid, all in the name of marriage.
1: Why are you talking like this, like you don't know me? Me. Listen, this is lifetime insurance for me.

0: And I'm
1: exactly.
0: here to chop life and enjoy life.
1: My point exactly. No more hustling.
0: I just want to spend
1: money I did not work for.
0: There is nothing sweeter than that.
1: You know.
0: On a more serious note, babe, you need to set boundaries. I mean, I've been married for 2 years now, and I can say for a fact that I've not lifted a finger to do any house chores.
1: Are you serious?
0: Of course, girl. You should get a maid.
1: You know, speaking of your marriage, I'm sorry, but you know, I noticed you don't post your husband anymore. And I know you love to post him.
0: Yeah,
1: so what happened?
0: I know. You know my husband now. He doesn't like all those social media stuff, and he doesn't want the fans to have a say in our marriage. You know how these fans behave now. Come on. So I just had to pipe it down.
1: Come on. You don't let what the fans are saying.
0: Don't worry about me. I think you should get a maid. I had one from day one. I can hook you up, don't worry.
1: Right?
0: Yeah.
1: I should get it.

0: For God's sake, Daphne, I'm hungry.
1: Gee, just calm down. Food is coming, please.
0: From where? From where? Are you trying to test my patience or what?
1: Come on, G. What has your patient got to do with this? It's fine, I understand you're hungry, but I don't know why this... I ordered for food for us. This right there just taking so much time.
0: Enough of these explanations you're giving to me. Enough of it. Now I have to depend on a dispatch rider to eat? Really? Just a few weeks of being married to you, I have tasted food from almost every restaurant in Lagos.
1: And is that bad?
0: It's bad. It's bad. Now why if I marry you? You are my wife, Daphne. And as such, you are expected to perform your wifely duties to me. Come on.
1: Your food will soon be here.
0: No, you will get up. Get into the kitchen and make me something to eat. Preferably, pounded yam and egusi soup. Now. I'm waiting. That's my baby girl. You see? Well, that's what I had now.
1: You just need to stress me.
0: If I don't stress you, who's
1: enjoy your food, my love.
0: Sure I will.
1: Looks nice. You want the pound and yam? Or do you want curry?
0: No. This should do.
1: Yes. How's it? What was that?
0: Wait, what did you put in it?
1: Nothing.
0: Exactly, not even salt. Like salt. Daphne.
1: Am I supposed to put salt?
0: Daphne. Come on, egusi soup.
1: Gee, I'm sure it's not that bad.
0: It's bad. Daphne, it's bad.
1: Gee, are you leaving? No. You can't do that now. You can't just do that. This is the first and last I'm cooking in this house. Come and eat this food. Gee. This is the first and last I'm cooking in this house. Just imagine what this is nice. You come back here and eat this food.
2: Funny.
3: Girls, funny. What's so funny? Fill me in.
4: Okay, so we're talking about how we're going to maintain our world-class body.
5: Talking about body, my love. Hope you're not willing to lose this banging body to pregnancy.
3: Is she for real? Like, girl, look at me. Girls, do I look like I want to lose this million-dollar body shape?

0: of course baby girl.
1: Don't think about it, girl.
2: Of course. Wait, girls, I don't understand. Are you trying to say you don't want to get pregnant?
1: Why should she?
2: So what's the essence of she getting married?
1: Why do you think I got married to a 90-year-old man, girl? Think about it.
2: You guys are ridiculous.
0: Babe, please just leave this conversation for the married ones, okay?
1: Thank you, boo.
2: So, girl, what do you mean by...
3: Hey, baby.
4: Meet me in the bedroom now.
3: Girls, I'll see you again shortly, okay? Have fun!
1: Yeah! Okay.
2: Do you think there's a problem? Yes, Cassie, there is a problem. And the problem is between me and you. Cassie, what do you mean by leave this conversation for married people?
1: Exactly what he means, babe.

0: I'm going to say this in the most simplest way possible. I don't appreciate you bringing those girls to my house every blessed day.
1: Every blessed day? No, Gerald, they are not always here. And those ladies, they are my friends. Well, I hope you're not asking me to get rid of my friends.
0: You're married now, and?
1: And what? Gerald, and my life stops. Gerald, you're asking me to get rid of the people I met before you. I met you just 9 months ago.
0: And now you are married to me.
1: I still do not get your point.
0: Look, we're a couple now. We are newly married. We shouldn't be having people in our business. We shouldn't be entertaining any third parties. We should set boundaries. Boundaries.
1: Gerald, you're still not making any sense. Like, look, Gerald, if you do not like my friends, you just have to try. Those girls, they are my squad. And I am stuck with them for life.
0: Don't make me ask you to choose between your squad and this marriage.
1: My dear husband, don't make me choose.

0: And what's your name?
1: Thank you, madam. Carol. Carol with the K, not the CO. Carol.
0: Cosme, where did you get this girl from?
2: Don't mind her, she's just being funny. Listen, Carol, I know you have a loose mouth, but the reason why I brought you here is because your agent said you're hardworking. So you better behave yourself.
1: Yes, ma'am.
2: Good.
0: And Carol, have you ever worked at

0: a house help before.
1: Madam, your friend just talk and that. Now my calling, no. Hey, madam, I don't work for like 67 houses, so.
0: 67?
1: Yes, madam, now. 20 for Lekki, like 9.5 for Ikoyi. And madam, that 9.5 for Ikoyi self, oh, well.
0: Cassie. I told you she's hardworking. No, I don't think it's about being hardworking. All I see is someone who has been sacked so many times.
1: This madam has been something, no? Hey, thank God, a better house. Not true. I don't collect plenty sack letter. Madam, nobody collects sack letter for this life with me. Carol.
0: And why is that so?
1: Madam. You know, as you can see, all my madams, especially all those who live for this Lekki, like 20 of all of them, they say, as you can see, I fine well, well. Eh? They say, I can't get me out. That's true, not be joke. They say, I carry her for front. I can't stop it, cook. Normally, I be wife material. Hey, normally, I be wife. Yes, so. But not be my fault now, you see. They say, they come, they lie, they come, they try to they twist her, to they turn her, to they turn her, and say, I they enter their husband, I. Me. Hey! Madam, you know you will finish for dear, oh! They talk.
0: Go and take your ass off my seat. Cassie.
1: And I just started just fix.
0: Listen, I am giving you this opportunity because of my friend. And I need this help badly. Do not disappoint me, okay?
1: Oh, madam, I know we'll give you reason. You're going to increase my salary, no worry.
0: What is all this colors?
1: You like her, I mean? I don't say you like her, my fashion. They see my fashion, madam, that color blocking. Where my room day, I will teach you how to do it. I mean, where my room day for the house? I don't get work. I want my room there for the house. Ah! Hey! Somebody! I'm your wife material!

0: are you?
1: Who are you? Who are you? Hey! You just say, madam, you just say we don't sleep. Who are you be?
0: I don't understand. Who is your madam?
1: You see, stand there, they ask question. You see, stand there, they ask question. Hey! If you not come out for this place, I will tell them say you be tifo.
0: Who the is this in my house?
1: Ole! Tifo!
0: Hey, you need to stop that.
1: Ole! Who you be?
0: Better keep it.
1: Madam, tif there, my house, oh! Ole! Ewo!
2: Hello?
1: Ole!
2: What's going on?
1: Go, madam, tif! Madam, what's it? I'm going to protect you, now!
2: Are you okay? My husband, the tif?
0: Can you explain to me who this is? And please, make it make sense.
2: Sure. This is Caro. She's the new house help.
1: Yes, sir.
2: Shut up.
1: Can I just be trying to protect your mother?
0: House help?
2: Yes. Cassie brought her in today. Yes.
1: Yes, sir. Welcome, sir.
2: Good.
1: Yes, sir. Hey, you.
0: See me upstairs.
1: Hey, I never collect salary. I never even work, Caro. Hey, which kind of bad luck be this? Hey, which kind of devil sleep be this?

Daphne, since we got married, I have become a very unhappy man. Why do you constantly do things that get

0: Gerald, I'm confused.
1: Did you ever talk about having a house help?
0: Oh, please. Gerald, that's nothing to talk about. We both know we need help in this house.
1: You bring a total stranger into my home and you say there's nothing to talk about.
0: Gerald, I told you Cassie brought her in. I had no idea she...
1: Who the hell is Cassie? Who is she? A total stranger making decisions for me?
0: Oh, please.
1: Hey, do not upset me.
0: Take your hands off me.
1: I've been trying so hard, so hard to keep my calm.
0: Good. Then keep trying. Because you're only blowing this whole thing out of proportion. Cassie did nothing bad to get us a help, okay? Like, all my married friends do have house help, so why can't I have a help?
1: I don't care about your married friends, don't you get it? You're a married woman now.
0: I care!
1: You should be caring about your own home.
0: Gerald, I care, okay? Please.

0: Hey, baby. Come on. We shouldn't be doing this. Eh? We are meant to be a team. It's us against the world. I'm on your side. All I'm saying is that we're a very new couple. We don't need a third party. We don't need a house help. What for?
1: My darling, it's fine. Just be ready to do the chores yourself. I will not be responsible for that, okay?

0: talk about you, then you are somebody. No, then you are somebody. Let's see.
1: Which one I want to?
0: Keep on existing, keep on flying. If somebody don't talk about you, then you are somebody. Oh. Hey, keep on. Madam, good morning, ma.
2: Yeah, hello, please.
0: Hey, afternoon, ma. No vex.
2: Carol.
0: Ma?
2: Be fast with the food. My husband is really hungry, okay?
0: Yes, ma.

0: kanjani?
1: Uvexu. You fine, well, well, madam, I beg, no vex, but this your nyash like this. Now follow come, I've been a God giver. Your nyash.
2: Carol.
1: My God, madam.
2: What are you talking about?
1: Fine now, madam, see as you fine. You know how this your nyash just stay like this, eh? You know how those slay cream for Instagram. All those slay cream for
2: Carol.
1: Instagram.
2: Carol.
1: Ma.
2: Did you smoke last night?
1: How did you smoke?
2: Then what are you talking about?
1: I don't know whether that phone call or that doctor now, but I know first. No.
2: Are you mad?
1: No, madam.
2: No, you are mad. Madam. Carol, you are mad.
1: I know, I'm mad. Carol is mad, madam. Sorry, madam.

0: You will get one from me soon.
1: Thanks. Thanks. Madam,
0: rubbish.
1: I like the work. Come like the nyash, John. Simple question, first I ask you.
0: Now follow come. Abi, God come. Doctor come. Why Madame the vex? Simple question, Madame don't vex. Carol. Now follow come. Carol Yash. Fight past Madame Yash.
1: If somebody talk about you, then you are somebody. Keep on dancing. Yash, now follow come. Now follow come. Carol Yash, now follow come.
2: The food is ready.
3: Wow. This is actually the first time I'll be hearing this in this house.
2: You see why it's important to have a help in the house.
3: Okay.
2: Sorry.
3: Wow. Babe? I would eat this meal on one condition.
2: What?
3: If I don't like it, she leaves. If I like it, she stays. But you would have to learn from her.
0: Gerard, what do you mean I have to learn from her? Why are you trying so hard to turn me into a maid? If you like her food, then fine, employ her as a cook. Gerald, you met me a queen. And you got married to me because I carried myself so well like a queen. So why do you expect me to act like a maid?
3: Cooking for your husband doesn't make you a maid, does it?
0: It is. When the man is Mr. Gerald Anosie, you have the money to employ as a cook, but no, you want me to go in there and suffer in the kitchen. Why?
3: Daphne, Daphne, not now, not now. I don't want to be late for my meeting. I can't even do this now. Please.
0: Enjoy your food.
3: Hey, babe, you like Corey Pasquale too?
0: Oh, please, I beg. Just go away.
3: This actually tastes good.
2: You like it?
3: Really good. I love it. She stays.
2: Yes, of course.
3: But you still have to learn from her. Sorry. Really good. So good. I'm going to put her salary as well.
2: Here we go. You wanted to see what my room looks like?
4: Oh my God. Babe, this is luxury.
2: Were you expecting less?
4: Of course not. Daphne.
2: Yes.
4: Now, enjoyment, you come this marriage, come enjoy you, my
2: girl,
4: friend.
2: Oh, you know the vibe.
4: Hey! Oh my God!
2: No. That's my matrimonial bed.
4: What is yours is my
2: luxury.
4: I've been wanting to ask you, how is the sex?
2: Kim, if I should rate Gerald from 1 to 100, I'll give him a 101.
4: Tell me about it.
2: God, oh, Gerald is so good. Like, he knows how to give it to me just the way I like it. Like, girl, I can keep on going on for like 24 hours.
4: God, babe, I envy you. This is what we all want. I mean, a man that can satisfy you in bed, spends on you. See how good you look.
2: Girl, you know what? Getting married to

0: Gerald is the best thing I ever did, trust me.
1: Chief, Chief. Hey, baby. I miss you too. This weekend, what about your wife and your children? They're out of the country. Okay, I can't wait to see you too. Okay, love you.
0: Let me guess, you have an appointment?
1: Babe, you know the vibe. I have to keep these men in boring marriages satisfied.
0: But girl, you know how to spice up your life.
1: That's all I came to this life to do. Babe, I have to go now. I have an appointment for Darlington tonight.
0: Kim, same Fred?
1: Babe, of course, the same Fred.
0: Kim is married to a Nollywood actress.
1: Who cares, please, my Fred?
0: Agree.
1: Look at you. Look at you. Oh my God.
2: Wow, that's the way they work for this house. No, they cleaned this house before.
3: See house. This world is not my home. I'm just passing through. You can just see money. See money, even our chief for our village. Don't get money where it fit be the same price with this good thing. This world is not my home. I'm just passing through. Wow. Hell, see lights. I may not be lights. My lights now. This world is not my home. I'm just passing through. Yes, I'm gonna get this guy house. That's if it be. This my Oga. If say no be thief, he no they do yahoo yahoo. No say you don't use your wife belle to money ritual. Or you don't, your mama will die. Let's say you use her do money. Anybody where they chop 3 times, they don't even chop 3 times. They chop 3, 4, 5, 6 times. People they suffer. This world is not my home. I'm just.
4: Daphne!
3: No vex, no vex, no vex. What did happen here?
4: Who are you?
3: Who are me? Hey! Hey, Carol, who are me? Who are you? You come person house today, ask the person, say, who are me? Who are you?
4: God, it's obvious you're not on Instagram. Like, yeah, it's obvious you just came from the village. Yes, because if you're on Instagram, you know who I am.
3: Hey, if I'm on Instagram, you, who you be?
4: Who
3: you be?
4: Did you just touch me?
3: Oh, Angel! Angel, I'm not supposed to touch you.
4: Daphne!
0: Carol.
3: Madam.
0: Carol, so you want to tell me you don't know what you're supposed to do?
3: I don't know. What do you think Carol will do?
0: Carol, you beat my friend up. You're asking me you don't know what you're supposed to do?
3: Madam, don't be so that they judge my turn now. Madam, you supposed find out, say, who do wrong, who do right. Then you go know whether she deserve the beating, I think she no deserve her. Carol, ma.
0: Kneel down right now and apologize to my friend.
3: Madam. Carol.
0: Yes.
3: Need her for this one?
0: Of course.
3: No, very so. I did go pack my things. Instead of make I need her for this kind of thing. No, no, the car will come.
0: Carol!
3: Madam.
0: Daphne, where on earth did you get this girl from?
3: Ask her, see.
0: Anyways, babe, what is it? That's not what brought me here. I really need your help.
3: For what?
0: You remember the car I bought on my birthday?

0: I actually bought that car on credit.
1: Credit?
0: Yeah.
1: Oh my God.
0: And now, babe, the man is on my neck. He's threatening to expose me or send every details to the blog. It won't be good for my brand.
1: So how is that my business?
0: Please, I need your help.
1: My help?
0: Yes.
1: I gave you 10 million naira. You haven't paid me the money. What's, how do I do that?
0: I will pay.
1: I cannot do that. Hey, where are you going to?
2: I don't think of my mouth.
1: Carol, okay, fine. Sorry, just go back inside. I still need you in this house, okay?
2: My dad, now, I did go to the 69th house. Did they wait for me there?
1: Carol, okay, fine. Don't say sorry. Just go back inside, okay? I still need you in this house, please. Yes.

Babe, are you okay?

0: Hey, what is it that you care?
1: I feel so weak and dizzy.
0: Oh, so sorry. Okay, we should go see the doctor then.
1: Oh, it's fine. Maybe I'll go later.
0: No, no, there's no way I'm leaving you in this house like this.
1: Gerald, you're getting ready for work. I'm sure you have a lot of business meetings waiting for you.
0: Hey, hey, Daphne. You are my wife. And as such, you are my priority. Every business meeting can wait. Come on, freshen up. Let's go see the doctor, okay?
1: If you insist.

0: What's going on, Daphne?
1: Samantha. Samantha, I'm finished. Samantha, I'm pregnant.
0: What? How? When? How can you be this careless girl?
1: It's just this one time I forgot to take my after sex pills. I don't know.
0: Come on, girl, we have to do something about this.
1: What do I do?
0: We have to get rid of the baby.
1: Samantha. Okay. I guess I skipped the part where Gerald and I went to the hospital together. Like, he followed me to the hospital. He's just too stubborn. I don't know what to do.
0: You know everything we did to raise money for this surgery. You can't lose this body for a baby.
1: No, no, no, no. I can't lose my body. I can't lose my body.
0: We have to do something.
1: Samantha, tell me, what do I do?
0: We have to do something.
1: What do I do?
0: We have to do something about this. You can't believe this.

0: Okay. Don't say God good. Where? God start be doing work. You know? God try for you, Oga. See as my Oga just fine. Eh? My Oga just fine.
1: What's that your name again?
0: Carol.
1: Carol?
0: Yes.
1: Was that meant to be a compliment?
0: Not to God though. Yes, now God, I come appreciate for my Oga.
1: Well, I do not appreciate such compliments coming from you.
0: Oh, thanks.

0: Baby!
1: Baby, baby, baby. What? What happened? Hey, sorry. Let's get you to the hospital. Carol! Carol! Hey, careful. So sorry. You'll be okay. You'll be okay. Fine. No. Let's just get into the care. Get my car key! Get me!
2: But I'm gonna die!
1: You don't get out of there!
2: Sorry, baby.
1: Sorry, baby. Sorry.

0: It's okay.
1: Can't believe I lost my baby. My baby.
0: It's just really awkward that the doctors couldn't even say what exactly was wrong.
1: What am I supposed to do? How did my happiness turn into sorrow just in the twinkle of an eye? I just want my baby.
0: Don't do that. Don't do that, okay? Don't do that. Hey, look at me. We've just been a few months in marriage, okay? We're gonna have babies. As many as you want.
1: I just want my baby.
0: Don't do that.
1: It's okay. I want my baby.
0: Stop it. How do you... What do you want? Want something to eat? Hmm?

0: Oh my God.
1: Kimberly, what are you doing?
0: Calm down.
1: What are you doing here? How did you get in here? I don't get it. You're asking me to calm down, you invade my privacy, and you're asking me to calm down. Does your friend even know you're here?
0: Oh, Gerald, she doesn't, and she doesn't need to know.
1: Is this a joke? Hey, don't come any close to me.
0: Oh, come on, baby.
1: Don't touch me. I'm not your baby. See, you need to start getting out of this room now.
0: Oh, gosh, Gerald. Everyone knows I'm attracted to only married men. And not only has Daphne told me how good you are in bed, I just saw for myself that you have a really big rod down there.
1: This is absolute madness. This is madness. I don't understand it. Did anybody see you come up here, my help?
0: Nobody saw me, we're safe.
1: Good. Listen to me. This can't happen, all right? I'm going to pretend that it never did. You're going to leave this room now and make sure that she doesn't see you.
0: I'll do that when we're done here, baby.
1: Wait. Aren't you listening to me? I don't want to be rough with you.
0: I like it rough.
1: Hey. Get out of my room. Get out.
0: Gerald, everybody knows I'm on the top list of all the big men in Lagos.
1: Who cares?
0: And it would be a privilege for you to have something to do with me. And trust me, don't be quick to tell Daphne about what just happened, because very soon you realize you want me. So we had a flat tire today. Cassie had to call someone to assist us, and Samantha was just staring at us like, she couldn't even stand and wait. She took a cab and left. I don't understand Samantha sometimes.
2: And in all of this, Kimberly was nowhere to be found?
0: No, she called in sick.
2: Oh.
0: Mm-hmm. Why?
2: I don't know. I'm just wondering. I haven't heard her name since you started talking to her.
0: She called and said she was a bit under the weather. Mm. But I'm sure it's one of her useless excuses just to go spend time with her married boyfriend.
2: Wait. You know that she dates married men?
3: He doesn't know.
2: And you still don't seem to have a problem with it.
0: Excuse me?
2: Daphne. All your friends, every single one of them, have one character flaw or the other. There's something negative, a negative attribute somewhere. And you still don't see the need to discard them? I'm wondering if I'm safe here.
0: Gerald, you don't seem to get it, do you? Listen, my friendship with these girls are not based on morals or character. It's just based on financial status and social media followers, okay?
2: Listen to how you sound. Doesn't that sound like crap to you?

0: Maybe to you, but not to me.
1: Okay, you must know, Kimberly was here earlier. She came up to our bedroom, trying to lure me into doing stuff with her. I really don't know why you're laughing, why you find this funny. You may think I'm making it up, but I'm being serious here. She even asked me not to tell you.
0: Gerald.
1: Okay, I'm a comedian now.
0: Mr. Gerald Anasi, you are trying, you are pushing, you're really doing it so well. Mm-hmm. You're trying so hard to tear I and my friends apart. I know you don't like them, but guess what? You won't win, okay? You can have your meal.
1: Can you imagine this woman?

0: Love me, man. Who is not secretive with his password? Gerald.
1: Yes. Let me delete this transaction. Oh my God. Deleted.

Good morning, Your Highness. Good morning, my king. I didn't know what to do.

0: your guy.
1: What is all this?
0: Sorry, sir. I say, make I bring your food come, and like breakfast on top bed.
1: What is the meaning of that? When that one start?
0: I don't know now, guy. I just say, I just try make everything just soft for you, you know.
2: Where's my wife?
0: She don't come out since.
2: To where?
0: Oga, I don't know where your madam go. I don't know where she go. But Oga, me, I be don't want to talk, say I go ask you something. In a small question, no. Oga, I won't ask you, I beg. Now, what you receive for madam body? Now, yeah.
2: Are you normal? Is something wrong with you?
0: They're all right, though, Oga. We'll talk soon. Me and you know, say, madam, no be wife material like me. I'm the wrong things for this house.
2: It looks like you're tired of this job, right?
0: Ah, my guy, you know now. The world don't tire, Caro. Caro don't tire. At this time, man, now Caro will get her own promotion. From Caro, house girl work, to madam of this house.
2: Something must be wrong
0: with you. No, now, let me run the house.
2: Wait. Did you smoke anything?
0: Smoke?
2: Have you been smoking? Did you smoke something at night?
0: I can't really talk like that. I know smoke cause me my
2: mother. If you did not smoke something and you're not high on anything, then I'm sure madness runs in your lineage.
0: Oh, girl. Carol, the Christ. You know where I did talk now.
2: Then you must have a spiritual problem then, because I don't understand what you're doing here.
0: Okay, me and you know, see. You see, madam, so. Madam be like all those things. Where they order, they go say DM, order for Instagram. They go order for Instagram, chop clean mouth, carry and go another day, another Instagram there. They go carry and they go chop, they go clean mouth. Oh, girl, you go order your own from Instagram. You carry your own bag up, you go order, go give God. Now who they do like that?
2: Get out of my room now. Carol, I said get out of this room.
0: Right,
2: hey, come. Carry this rubbish you brought here.
0: I know that, so. Does even the Bible talk say, if you know the truth will set you free.
2: I said get out.
0: No, vex.

0: Why are you covering your face? Are you owing anyone?
1: Babe, you won't believe how many people I am owing in this Lagos.
0: Freya, the problem is, see, you two do pass yourself. We have to relax, so.
1: How? You no go blame me now. I mean, the oppression on Instagram these days is too much. I'm not even made of oppression.
0: Anyways, yeah, the money he asked for.
1: What? He gave you this money?
0: I stole it.
1: You mean you stole this huge amount of money from him and he didn't notice it?
0: Girl, have you forgotten who my husband is? He's just a baby to me, don't worry.
1: Girl, you need to keep stealing more money from him. Eh? Yes, I mean for savings. Yes. Gerald can just wake up tomorrow and decide to marry someone else. Especially all these rich guys.

0: that you can't trust them.
1: No, no, no. Gerard won't do that. He would never, ever. He loves me so much.
0: Babe, don't you see stories on social medias? Marriages these days is not like in the days of our parents, when it was for better, for worse. These days is still further notice. So open your eyes. Anything can happen, man. Yeah. You have to think about it. I'm just advising you as a friend. I know that Gerald got married to you because of his status, or you fit in his status. What if tomorrow you just wake up and just discover one new attractive girl, a more flashy girl than you? Then you're gone. Mm-hmm. You should think about it, girl.
1: Thank you so much for this money. I really appreciate it.
0: Oh, come on.
1: What's up with this mood? Come on, girl. Let me get you something to drink.

0: baby. Welcome back.
1: Gerald, what is going on?
0: I created a me and you time.
1: What am I missing?
0: What are you missing? Come on, babe. I wanted to do something for us. Listen, since we got back from our honeymoon, we haven't really had time alone. There's been a lot of distractions, and these distractions are not helping us. So I wanted to do this so that we can bond and spend time together. Just you and I.
1: Gerald, that's so thoughtful of you.
0: I know. I miss us. I miss how romantic we used to be.
1: That's so thoughtful of you.
0: Yeah. You know, I miss those romantic moments with you. Where I can be with my wife in the bathtub, naked, you know, just me and you. I miss it.
1: I miss it too.
0: You know, I love you. And I want our marriage to work.
1: I love you too.
0: Guess what? This is not all.

0: Hey, come back here.
1: Is this how you've been dressing?
2: Madam, that's how they dress. Dressing do I?
1: Where do you think you are? Your village, Abby.
2: See, madam, calm down now. Now money where I no get. If not the fashion, leave her. Carol, I get her.
1: Don't you know that living under the same roof with Jared Anozie is a big opportunity to change your life? If I were you, I would do anything to make him attracted to me. Or don't you like money?
2: This money we did talk. We no come count the bridge for Lagos now. I like money now.
1: Obviously you don't. If not, you'll be dressing like somebody that is confused about life.
2: Auntie Cassie, when they talk like that too, you know they see this my fashion. You know they see my color block. You know they see my match. You know they see everything. Which one you they talk so? See me now.
1: Mm. Try the open breasts. Wear mini skirts. Or don't you know that anything that makes him enter under your pants, you can transform from house girl to madam.
2: Now they plan with that.
1: Okay.
2: Now they plan with that now. Even Oga says no say I be wife not silly.
1: Better for you. Even yes. The Bible says work and pray.
2: Eh, we dey pray for him. The work, my head, they do so.
1: I hope you're doing your work well.
2: Ah, they do my work well, look. You ask your friend when she come. And they do my work well, look.
3: Hey, babes, how you doing?
2: Madam, the Cassie don't come, mo.
3: Hey, girl.
4: Cassie, baby.
3: How you doing?
4: Look good. So what's up?
3: Thank you, I'm fine, oh.
4: So when you came here today, what's popping?
3: I'm planning a party, girl.
4: A party?
3: Yes, my darling.
4: For what?
3: Nothing, no. Nothing.
4: Cassie, you're planning a party for nothing?
3: Babe, come on now. You know girl needs some money now. I need to be spread some naira and dollars.
4: Don't say you are broke.

0: Just use the right word that you are broke, my friend.
1: My dear, who throws a party for no reason?
0: I beg. What do you want to eat? Carol! What do you want to eat?
2: Hey girls.
3: Is Duffin ready?
2: Ready for?
4: We're hanging out tonight. We came to pick her up.
2: Oh yeah. No. So sorry. It's really sad my wife wouldn't be able to hang out with you girls tonight.
3: Oh no, no. She actually asked us to pick her up.
4: Yeah.
2: Well, she said she would not be hanging out with you.
3: Are you insinuating that we're lying?
2: I said she said that.
5: Tiny.
6: Oh my God.
5: Right?
7: God, if I was a guy, I would have picked you up from the club tonight.
8: Baby, I have to go with the girls and I'll see when I get back.
2: Are you out of your mind?
8: Did he just ask me that?
2: Is something wrong with you? Are you okay? And Daphne?
7: Jira, calm down.
2: You asked me to calm down.
8: Don't talk to my friend like that.
2: I should not talk to your friends like that. But your friends can come into my house whenever they want, insulting my integrity. Are they okay?
0: We're actually just going to the club to party. It's not like we're going to pimp her or something.
2: Can you just stop talking? Shut that thing you call him out. Shut it.
8: Gerard, you know what? We'll have this conversation when I get back. Right now,
7: let's go have fun!
2: Sit down there. You girls, get out of my house.
8: Look, Gerald, you need to take it easy. We've been friends for quite a long time.
0: And
2: she's my wife. She can no longer be friends with you girls.
8: Why?
2: Because she's married. She's a married woman.
8: Am I not a married woman too?
0: So am I.
2: Married women. I can see that. You girls cannot be friends with my wife any longer. All you have been to her since we got married is bad influence. Club today, shopping tomorrow, squandering my money. So am I the only married man in Lagos? What is all this? I am done.
8: Hey, Gerard, please. If you're going to bar my friends in your house, then I have to go with them. Period.
4: Right, girl.
2: Are you guys not hearing me? I said get out of my house.
0: Look, Gerard, we'll leave your house. It's not by you yelling at us. I mean, take a good look at us. Do we look like a miscreant to you?
2: Right. Please go and Google the word miscreant. I'm sure the first picture we see there would be yours.
8: You have to take your shoulders down. Like, what's...
2: You're still there.
7: Girls, don't leave me, okay? Girls, don't leave me.
2: Out! Out!
7: Just girls!
2: See, make sure you turn them out of the gates. These major gates. Oh yeah, you, up, in your 90, now. Up. Are you still there?
4: Girls, being married doesn't mean being caged now, huh?
0: Oh, my girl, I mean, it's not supposed to be an imprisonment, right?
9: Like, come on, girls, because I'm married doesn't mean I can't live my life to the fullest. People are so marriage day. Look, me, I'm not interested, though.
8: You know, the funny thing is how Gerald is trying to control my life, telling me where to go to, what time to get home, what to wear and all. And the worst is him trying to stop me from chilling with my squad. How?
4: That's not possible. I think he's just threatening us.
0: Exactly. Mm-hmm. I mean, he knows once you have us, we cannot allow you to be ridden over by a man, right?
9: Girls. We are women. We run the world. Mm. We shouldn't allow these guys pull us down just to feed their egos. Yeah.
8: You're right.
4: By the way, where's Kim? She's supposed to be here, right?
8: Oh, that's true.
4: Let me put a call through to her. Oh, that girl, that's silly attitude.
10: Hey, babe.
4: Where are you?
10: Oh, I'm sorry. You girls have to carry on without me. Something came up.
4: Like, I don't get Kim. You're always too busy. What's your problem?
10: I know, right? You guys know how busy I can be now.
4: Babes, we are all busy here, okay?
11: That's not an excuse.
10: You know, say busy, pass busy.
11: Anyways, whatever, whatever. Talk to you later. Bye. Guys, what's up with this Kim girl? Like, why is she always trying to form levels? I don't get it.
4: I don't understand. I bet who are you to, should they form level for? Eh? After all, now only Instagram followers should get past us.
11: Yeah, that's so gross. When all
4: you want to do is to wrongly impress. Hello. And the good in you. Hi, hi. Is anybody home? The one you should
0: impress now. Carol home.
4: Hey, is your boss home?
0: My madam no dey. She don't come out. She no dey.
4: Who is asking about your madam? Is your oga home?
0: My oga. Hey, I beg. No be madam friend you be. What do you want to see my oga for?
4: Are you asking me that?
0: Sisi, I don't see another person here. Now me and you dey here. So I don't know where else I dey talk to. It's not be you.
4: Gosh. You talk too much.
0: Hey, why don't go talk? This mouth there, God give Carol this mouth to talk. I will use and chop, I will talk with her. Anyhow, anything where I want to talk, I will use and talk. You know, consign.
4: Where's your girl?
0: Ah! Hey! Hey, hey! Oga. Upstairs. Hey! Hey, hey, Carol, hey, hey, Buga, hey, Carol has arrived. Carol, don't arrive. Hey, hey, Buga, hey, hey.
2: What is the meaning of this? Why are you barging into my space as if we have a connection or something?
4: Relax.
2: Hey, hey, do not come close to me, else I'm going to do the unthinkable. And you...
4: You like what you see? You can touch. Daphne, I think you need to get a divorce.
0: A divorce?
4: Of course, girl. You are not about to get married to an adopter of a husband. Who will allow you to do that?
9: And I'm not ready to get married to any man that won't allow me to live my life. I mean, that kind of guy is not meant for me.
0: Can't you see Gerald is controlling?
4: That's why I got married to a 90-year-old man. You know, he doesn't have the strength to stand in my way, girl.
0: Like, did you guys see how he threw us out of his house the other night? He doesn't even have any respect for your friends.
9: And I'm sure he doesn't have respect for your family either.
4: Girl, he's not the man for you. Gerald is not. We need men that we can control. Men that can stand in our way. Men that can do anything we say. That's what we're about, right?
0: Girl, you are getting a divorce and that's on period.
9: And you're not leaving that marriage without, you know what I mean?
12: You know what to do, girl.
4: We get the money and go, girl.
12: Use and dump.

0: Now, sis, you go up. What did they do for that up? What did they do for up, sis? Eh?
1: I was praying.
0: Prayer. Hey, like this. That's why they just come pray for Percy house. That's why they just come pray for Percy house. But now, no, they you know, just come our house. Prayer call. I don't even understand which kind of prayer they do for my Oga room. Madam, come. Madam, go here today. I don't. Oga. Madam, no deal. That woman, she don't date Oga. I don't look time for you, sis. I know the time where she date the Oga. That woman date 24 minutes and 16 seconds. She date with you. I dey vex, Oga. I dey vex, Oga. I know say we won't replace Madam. Even if we go replace Madam, don't be me next in line. Oga! Now me dead next in line, be wife material. Oga, now you have to talk to like this, so. Ah, I go tell Madam. Hey! You know they answer me.

0: Good morning.
1: Good morning. Did you bring this?
0: Surprised?
1: Well, yeah, quite surprised.
0: Well, I just thought to start your day with a romantic gesture.
1: Wow.
0: Yes.
1: That's quite thoughtful of you. Although you didn't make it, Carol did.
0: But I brought it, and that's what counts, right?
1: Well, that's right. Just teasing you. It's okay.
0: Okay.
1: I will have breakfast in bed.
0: Yeah, baby.
1: Thank you.
0: Okay.
1: Let me see what we have here.
0: Yes.
1: Great. I've looked at all the documents. They work. Absolutely.

0: So, half a billion in 3 weeks, you said? That's good returns. No, that's good returns. You know already, if this goes really well, I should be investing over a villa. Nice. Okay, let's do this. I'm really excited about it. New frontiers, man. Okay, I'll shoot you an email now.
1: And have my secretary do you an MOU tomorrow.

Yeah. Babe, what's up? Just listen to me. I need you to come up with a game plan. Yes. Gerald is expecting a huge amount of money. Yes. Listen, I overheard his conversation over the phone. Just all you have to do is please come up with a good game plan. ASAP.

0: Hey. It's still very early in the morning. What are you doing here?
1: Hey, baby.
0: Wait, you're not here to see me, are you?
1: Gerald, you've not called me since last time.
0: Kimberly, I've been busy.
1: Really, Gerald?
0: Listen, Daphne is at home. I don't want her to see you here.
1: I don't care.
0: What do you mean you don't care? She's your friend.
1: I still don't care.
0: Okay, you know what? Just go, I'll call you, all right? I'll give you a call.
1: Promise.
0: Yes.

0: What's up? Tomorrow night? Where? Quilux? Wait, you mean all the celebrities are going to be there? Well, girl, in as much as I want to, I'm sorry. I can't. What do you mean, why? Girl, I'm a married woman and I respect my husband. And yes, henceforth, please, I don't think I'll be clubbing anymore. Bye. Hey, baby.
1: Hey. Let me get things straight. You no longer want to club with the girls?
2: No. Baby, I do not want that lifestyle anymore. Right now, I just want to focus on our home. I love you.
1: Love you too, baby.
3: Carol's supposed to be a musician. Sha. Hey! Because I get France, I get Nash, I serve you cook. Normally, Carol now wife material. Hey! Normally, I be wife material. Hey! Hey! Hey! Carol, serve me. Madam. Good day.
2: Carol, darling. Carol. I need a favor from you, okay? Carol.
3: Ma?
2: I'm talking to you. Carol. You're a woman like me, eh? So the truth is, I want to impress my husband. So I need a favor from you. Carol, I need you to do two things for me. You teach me how to make simple meals, and then I want you to praise me in front of my husband. Like, you know, I'm learning so fast, I'm good and everything.
3: Carol?
2: Yes, darling.
3: I don't know.
2: You can't teach me or you can't praise me in front of my husband. Which one?
3: Madam, none of them joined together. Madam, you see this kind thing, eh? Natalia.

0: way, God, God for heaven, now he give character talent. As you see, and so, God shall, they give some people talent to find like this. Then God said, as he gets sense, he still gives some people talent to find and to know how to cook. Two talents.
1: Carol, stop that! You think this is a joke or something?
0: Oh!
1: That thing. So, Carol, because I said it's a favor, you, look at this one. You know I want to buga for me.
0: I like this song, Joy. Kistane.
1: Crazy. Now, listen to me. This is not a favor, Carol. This is an order. You will teach me how to cook, and you, Carol, will praise me in front of my husband, okay? It's an order. My house. You leave my house. Try me. Rubbish.
0: No. My dad will not get talent. Eh? Go buga now. Of course, then. Carol go buga now. Carol get talent. Today, so since now soup won't cook for soup, you go do a chop chop chop. Time, time. So if you want to chop it, do it. Chop.
2: You mean like this?
0: Wait, wait, wait. All this long Jezebel. No, no people say they use could be that. Chop it.
2: Like this.
0: Look it.

0: Hello? Yes, yes. It's a conference call, Cassie. Yes. Girl, just listen. The plan is working. Yes. Gerald now believes I'm a good wife. Girl, the act is really, really working. So what next?
1: Girls, I think it's time for step two.
0: Okay.
2: Isn't that too early?
1: I'm lost, girls. What's really going on?
2: That's what happens, girl, when you miss Girls Day.
1: I'll help you, Kimberly. Daphne is trying to divorce Gerald, but she needs a massive cash out before that.
0: Girls, I beg. You see this marriage thing? I've figured out it's not for me. I can't wait to just leave this guy. I'm tired.
1: You belong to the streets.
0: Okay. Bye, girls.

0: tonight.
1: Baby. Why?
0: It's your birthday in a few days. I want to reserve myself for you and give you a special treat.
1: Baby, you remember my birthday?
0: Of course. You're my wife. I would always remember.

0: your birthday.
1: Wow, so baby, what should you get for me as a gift for my birthday?
0: Actually, it is a surprise. But if you have any additional gifts you'd like me to get you, why not? You can let me know.
1: Sugar, I love the sound of that. You know what? I'll get back to you tomorrow on that.
0: All right.
1: Baby.
0: Don't worry.
1: I love you so much.
0: Just a few days. Special birthday gift for you. Yeah.
1: I love you.
0: I love you too, baby.
1: I'm coming.
0: That's my baby girl. Few more days to go.
1: I'm coming. Yes. I've written that. I wrote that already. What else do you think? Yes. Autobiography. Yes. Girl. Girl, if Gerald should give me all this. Girl, I'm good to go. Oh, marriage, help, I beg. Just kiss this marriage goodbye, yo.

0: baby.
1: Hey.
0: How are you?
1: Mm-hmm. Mwah.
0: What is this one, Wow. My birthday wish list?
1: Yes.
0: A house in my name.
1: Yes, baby.
0: But you have this one.
1: Come on.
0: A 2022 Range Rover autobiography.
1: Yes. Baby, I love that car.
0: Right. Funds to start a real estate business.
1: I love properties.
0: I thought you never loved businesses.
1: Stop.
0: You said you like to be a housewife. Okay. 200 million naira in cash as birthday
1: yes.
0: gifts.
1: Baby. What's funny?
0: You. And this list feels like night of a thousand laughs.
1: Come on, it's not a joke.
0: It is a joke. Well, it feels like one. Are you trying to rip me off and close all my bank accounts? Is that what you're trying to do?
1: Gerard, can you just stop this? You're bigger than this. You asked me for my birthday list. Like, what do you want for my birthday? This is what I want for my birthday.
0: Great. Look, Daphne, there will be a party here on your birthday in honor of you. You can invite your friends. A couple of my friends from the UK will be coming as well. So they couldn't make it for the wedding. You'll like to meet with you.
1: Gerald, this is my birthday. Can you
0: I
1: just...
0: know. Trust me, there'll be a lot to eat, drink.
1: And what about the list?
0: A love, no, shaki, or more chicken.
1: Gerald, this is Thanks not more. Fair.

0: Hey.
1: Hey.
0: How are you?
1: Hey.
0: How you guys doing? Great. That's the birthday girl.
1: Yes.
0: That's my baby.
1: You sure look so pretty today.
0: Yeah.

0: Grab cups, drinks. Hey, baby, cola.
1: Cassandra.
2: Hi.
1: Cassie, is it me you are greeting like that? See, Cassie, for the fact that you and my cousin divorced does not mean that we should be enemies.
2: What? What are you even saying? Are you okay? Like, do you really know what you're saying right now?
3: Who divorced who? What are you guys
1: talking
3: about?
1: Is
3: she divorced?
2: No way.
1: Ah! Cassie, are you and Femi not divorced?
4: Cassie, say something now.
1: Wait. You guys did not know? They've been divorced for over a year now.
5: Auntie Cassie, get that CBO.
2: Are you shocked? Are you no worse than her? You're here, rolling around with the big girls in Lagos, while your mom is suffering in the village.
6: Hey. Freya's mom doesn't live in this country, okay? So get your facts right.
2: Exactly.
4: Her name is Neka.
7: What is going on here?
4: Your mom that the villagers contribute money for her to survive. Excuse me.
6: I don't know this girl. How did you even get here in the first place?
4: Get out! Get your hands off me!
7: Wait. Are they about to fight, man?
4: They want to die in our girl house!
0: Hey. I hope everyone is good now, right?
7: All the misunderstandings over? Anybody still has anything to get off their chest? So sorry for all the misunderstandings and recognitions. Does anybody still recognize anyone? Okay, great. To the reason we are all here today. My wife's special gift.
8: That looks like a document.

0: I hope it's a house document for my girl.
1: Yeah, so I brought this today not because of what I have discovered that you want, but because of what I found out recently. Where is this card now? Where is this card? Where could you be? I hope she has not taken my card again. I hope this woman has not taken this card. I really have to change this pin up.

0: preventing yourself from getting pregnant. Daphne. Wow.
1: Gerald, I can
0: see. Now I'm wondering, did you really lose that pregnancy? Or you got rid of it?
1: Gerald, please, I...
0: No, it's fine. From the time I got married to you, I just knew that this was probably never going to work. Because you're good, sure, for girlfriend. What do you say, marriage?
1: No.
0: You are not ready.
1: No, Gerard. Gerard, please don't do this. Please don't
0: done
1: do
0: it
1: this.
0: Already. Here. Divorce papers. Come on, don't be so dramatic. No. Why be so dramatic? This is what you've always wanted, right?
1: No.
0: Oh, you're surprised that I'm the one serving it.
1: Oh, God.
0: You thought you would serve me divorce papers. I brought it. With that ridiculous list that all this your friends helped you to create. Right? I mean, Kimberly gave me all the information.
2: What?
0: She told me everything.
1: Kim!
2: We can touch.
0: You really need to stop. No, stop. Stop. Stop it. You really need to leave now, please.
2: Gerald, we both know you want this. I mean, you know what I want. I'll give you sex and you give me money.
0: I am married to your friend.
2: Gerald, it doesn't matter. She doesn't need to know about this.
0: What if I'm not attracted to you?
2: Likewise, Gerald, I'm attracted to your pockets, and that's more than enough attraction.
0: Wait, okay. Even if anything was going to happen between us, not here.
2: Then where?
0: I can't think of anything right now. I would think of something and get back to you, okay?
2: Oh, Gerald, you don't even have my phone number. Okay, but I have yours and I'll text you.
0: Perfect.
2: Make sure you call me.

0: I tell you this to you. I don't know what you see. Don't you hear?
1: I tell you this thing will happen.
2: Darling, we're done here.
3: Please, I'm sorry. I never knew the personal was divorced once.
2: You can take your time, call your lawyers.
3: Look at the papers. No. Gerald, just give me one more chance.
2: I have given you all the chances there are.
3: No.
2: I have moved on.
3: No, please.
2: As a matter of fact.
3: Percy, someone attack him. Oh my God, please.
2: I'm seeing someone now.
3: Gerald.
2: Someone I feel will make me really happy. Come, darling. Hey. Yeah.
3: Thank you.
1: No, please. You know I love you. I love you so much, you know.
4: Please stay.
2: Daphne, you have 30 minutes to pack your things. Okay?
3: I love you. Don't do this to me.
0: Wicked. Now, me supposed to be next in line. You know, said I'm supposed to be next, madam.
3: You know, I love you.
0: You don't try. You're not next in line. You don't try.
3: Help me.
0: Kill me. I don't need to see me, John. Let me get one thing for this house. Madam, come on, fight on, girl. Come on, fight on, girl. We'll be like, bang it again.

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0: What problems are we trying to avoid?
1: Not being aware of weather conditions, failing to examine a forecast that covers the entire period of your trip, not checking actual weather conditions for consistency with the forecast, failing to create a basic navigation plan, not assessing weather conditions in relation to the wind and waves, tide and currents and body of water on which your boat will be operating, failing to evaluate navigation hazards and environmental factors that may be encountered during the trip, or overlooking potential risks or dangerous conditions, not advising your passengers and crew of appropriate clothing, sun protection, nourishment, or special gear to bring, failing to

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1: 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First, make sure that you know the relevant weather conditions. 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
2: Next, check actual weather conditions for consistency with the forecast. 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In water at 40 to 50 degrees Fahrenheit, dexterity is lost in less than 5 minutes, exhaustion or unconsciousness occurs in 30 to 60 minutes, and survival time is just 1 to 3 hours.
3: Create a basic navigation plan with key waypoints that you will use going from major point to point during your trip.
0: Then assess the weather and especially the wind, waves, tides, and current in relation to the openness of the waters on which your boat will be operating. And lastly, be aware of navigation hazards and environmental factors that may be encountered. And if necessary, postpone your trip.
1: When conditions are favorable and you're planning to get underway, let your passengers and crew know the type of clothing to wear and any special gear to bring, as well as food and drink.
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3: File a float plan, which could be handwritten or texted with a family member, friend, or neighbor, indicating your planned route and expected time of return.
0: With practice, you'll regularly plan ahead by obtaining and being able to describe weather conditions and forecast to your guest. You'll create a basic navigation plan. You'll evaluate hazards to navigation and other environmental factors and assess conditions, including water temperature, wind, tides, and currents, as to their favorableness for your voyage, given the distance and time of the trip. You'll advise your passengers of appropriate attire and provisions. You'll plan the right amount of fuel, and you'll file a float plan.

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0: 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Get out! Get out!
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1: 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How? How did you know where I live?
0: You're home. Lizzie?
1: How did you know my name? I didn't tell you my name.
0: Would you mind going out on a date with me?
1: What the hell is wrong with you? Who do you think you are? Do you have any idea of what I'm going through right now? You don't have the slightest idea. The only thing going on in your sick mind is how to take me out on a date. Or probably lure me into your bed. 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
0: Whoa, what an angry bird you are.
1: Get lost.

0: Adizi, baby, wake up, it's mommy. 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
1: What is it? Are you okay?
0: Daisy. Hiya. I'm supposed to connect with you.

0: Is she okay?
1: No, I'm just gonna have this thing. I'm just hurry.
0: Ada.
1: Give me the meds and the painkiller. Baby, it's okay. It's okay, baby. Mommy's here. Mommy's here. Water. Mommy's here. Danny, hurry. The painkillers, Danny. It's okay, baby. Mommy's here. Mommy's here. Hurry. It's okay. Hurry. Danny, hurry!
0: I'm coming.
1: Medicine. Yes. I love you. Take water. It's okay.
0: Sorry.
1: Oh my god. Baby, it's okay. Mommy's here. Daddy's here. We're here.

0: Baby? Where is Adeze?
1: Adeze?
0: Yeah.
1: I thought she must have gone back to her room.
0: Oh. Daniel,

0: touched your food?
1: I was thinking that breakfast could have been something better than this. You know, something kind of like breakfast in bed. You know, something warm, sexy, cuddly.
0: You are not.
1: Not yet, but I'd love to.
0: Eat up.

0: boss lady herself. Boss lady.
1: That's me. Good morning, Mr. Sir.
0: Good morning. How are you today?
1: I'm fine. I've been waiting for you to come help me with my assignments. We didn't do it yesterday and I'll soon be leaving for school.
2: Yeah. Hey, but wait, why are you not putting on your cardigan?
0: Yeah, go inside. Go inside and wear it.
1: I will not die if I don't have my cardigan for a minute. I'm okay, I'm fine.
2: Yeah. What about breakfast? Have you had something?
1: I'll have my breakfast after I'm done with my assignments.
2: Okay. You see, I actually wanted to wash your father's car. But let me just attend to you first. Let me see.
3: Mr. Lecturer and his student.
2: Sarah.
3: Oh, Sarah, good morning. Good
2: morning.
3: I brought you breakfast.
2: Thank you.
3: What is it? Have you had your breakfast?
1: Not yet, but I've had a glass of water. I knew I'm supposed to have 2 to 3 liters of water to help with my blood. Let me finish my assignment, I'll have breakfast, have my medicine.
3: Okay, so what about your cardigan? Why are you not wearing it? And you, Shebi, instead of you to force her, take her inside so she can wear her cardigan, you're here teaching her nonsense.
1: Mr. Osaro is not teaching me nonsense. In fact, he even teaches better than my teacher in school. I don't even know why he's not a teacher in a big school.
2: Hi, boss lady. When you see a boss lady, forget size, you will know. Just see the rubbish that came out from your mouth. I see finish that it causes it. On a normal day now, a man like me, am I supposed to be a gate man? See, I'm teaching her nonsense. You don't have respect. But no problem. Let's quickly go so that I can eat this poison before I die. So
3: what
2: if I die,
3: say?
2: Tell you.
3: What?
2: You
3: my
2: and
3: food.
2: I know that this thing is poison normally. I say, let me just manage it.
3: My food, poison.
2: It's okay, rest. It's your problem, Seth. Sarah.

0: why on earth would they deny us the consulting contract? It was just a mistake from the calculations I made, and it could happen to anyone else. Do they have any idea what I am going through now? What now? What?
1: Sir, I don't think we should lose hope. I mean, it's possible they might have not awarded the contract to another company.
0: What are you talking about?
1: I will draft a letter and inform them on how it will still be our pleasure to work with them. I'll try to make them understand how much value we place on the quality of our services and how the mistake I made should not...
0: It was my mistake, not yours. Mine. My mistake.
1: I know. But sir...
0: Please, tell them. Tell them that... Excuse me.
1: Okay.
2: Hello, Mama. Good afternoon.
0: What? You're on your way to my house?
2: No. No, nothing is wrong. Everything is fine. Okay then, I'll see you at home.
1: Sir, it's everything all right?
0: Please just do whatever you can to salvage the situation, okay?
1: Okay.

0: Miss Sarah.
1: Oh, goodness. Adizi. What is it again? You know you are not supposed to be in here. Okay, fine. What is it? By the way, I told you I am tired of answering your questions, so please don't ask me another question. Please.
0: Yeah, okay. Actually, it's not even really a question. It's just a humble request.
1: Okay, fine. Whatever. Just hurry up and leave this kitchen. I don't want troubles.
0: Okay.
1: Please.
0: Well, I want to know when you are getting married to Mr. Osaru.
1: What did you say?
0: Don't be shocked that I asked. I often see the way you and Mr. Osaru play, and it's the same way my mom and my dad play often. And I love it. Honestly, I think that if you get married to Mr. Osaru, your children will love the way that both of you play. So, when are you getting married to Mr. Osaru?
1: Adizi, please. You know what? Go back to your room and I'll come.
0: Wait! I just remembered something.
1: Oh, God.
0: I mentioned children and it got me thinking. When do you think that my parents will give me a little baby brother or sister?
2: You know, I've always had the impression that I must have a say in how all my friends end up in their relationships.
1: What?
2: But look at me now. It's funny how I can't bear to hear one dissenting voice to what I'm having with Emeka.
3: I know I had problems with you over that. Anyway, what matters most is your happiness.
2: You're undeniably right.
3: And now that you've confirmed your genotype is AA, just go ahead and give Emeka 100% of your love.
2: 100% of what? No. I can't bear to have any man shatter the pieces of my heart. Okay? So it has to be 50-50.
1: Madam.
3: Sarah, what is it?
1: She wouldn't let me do my job in the kitchen.
3: Adizi, why are you disturbing her?
0: Mom, I don't think I was disturbing her. Why would I disturb someone that I love? She's a nice person and I love to help nice people. Mm-hmm. Okay, fine. I'll stand by the door and only do what you ask me to do. Trust me, I will not disturb you again.
3: Thank you.
4: Mommy loves you.
5: Thank you, Sarah.
1: Yes,
2: why do you allow her in the kitchen?
3: Oh, she's a smart girl. She knows what to do.
2: Are you sure?
3: My husband is back.
6: All right, sir. Let me have that.
7: You're welcome.
8: Thank you, Ifeoma. How are you?
7: I'm fine, thank you. I was just about leaving.
8: Really? I hope it's not because of me.
7: Oh, no. She went for her genotype test and thought to check up on me.
8: Oh, wow. Awesome. Thanks for stopping by.
7: It's okay. There you go. Bye.
8: Bye.
1: Hey. How was your day?
8: It went well.
7: Why are you back home early today?
8: Why don't we go inside and find out why I came home early today?
7: Oh, I have something to tell you.
1: Come.
7: Oh no. I know that look in your eyes, and I'm not ready for the nothing things going on in your head right now.
8: Do you know how much

0: missed you. Come on, I just want to show you.
1: Show me what exactly?
0: It's better experience than told, baby. Come with me. Come.
1: Okay.
2: Hey.
3: Mama. Mama.
2: Enna.
3: Mama is here.
2: I just thought I should come and see you, Pepper, know how you are doing.
3: Mama, you did well.
2: You're actually doing great.
3: Oh, Mama, thank you, Mama. Welcome, Mama.
2: Enna. Lizzie. Nemo. Hey, munye ngwam. Keke ime. Why na mma? Keke anu.
3: Mama, welcome.
2: Thank you,
3: what
2: Mama.
3: What a surprise.
2: I'm Mbawa.
3: Nah. This is a pleasant surprise, Mama.
2: Mbawa, do this. Well, then, I think I'm your phone.
3: You did well, Mama.
2: Oh, no.

0: Who is there? Who is there?
1: Hey, mate.
0: Hi, sweetie. Hey, sweetie.
1: Hey, baby.
0: Hey.
1: Is everything all right?
0: Everything is fine. Why do you ask?
1: You've been drinking.
0: I just feel like taking a little sip. Nothing much, really.
1: Ify. You know you can talk to me, right?
0: Yes.
1: What is the problem?
0: Nothing really. It's just one of those moods or anything.
1: Really? Okay. I'm here now. Everything is going to be fine.
0: Oh my God, he's so sweet. How do I tell him? How? What?
1: Ify, do you want to talk about it?
0: Sweetie, you're here now. And everything is fine.
1: I'm going to take you shopping, all right? I think it's going to help your mood.
0: Thank you.
1: It's all right. It's all right. We'll go shopping, right? Come on. We'll go shopping.
0: All right. I can go like this, right?

0: Daniel, don't think I was fooled by the look of surprise you put up out there. You knew your mother was coming. That was the reason you came home earlier than you used to.
1: Sweetheart, I did not discuss it with her. I was actually at the office when she called to tell me that she was almost here.
0: Why is

0: Daniel, I have told you. As a matter of fact, I swore with my life that I will no longer put up with your mother's antagonistic attitude towards me. So if you know how to make her leave, please do it.
1: Baby, come on. Come on. Come on, baby, come on. You know I can't ask her to leave just like that.
0: Daniel, I am tired of your mother fighting me over what I still don't understand. I cannot do it anymore. So if you don't want me to fight her fire for fire, then make her leave.
1: Baby, can you just calm
0: down? Don't tell me to calm down. It is so easy for you to say because you're not at the receiving end of her hurtful and spiteful words that cut like a knife. I will not do it anymore. I will not. I won't.

0: Is there a problem?
1: Not really. I just want us to discuss something very important before we get to the mall.
0: Okay, what is it?
1: I've been thinking so much lately about our relationship. And I think we should...
0: Hold on, sweet. Are you trying to break up with me?
1: Before your unpleasant interruption, I was about to tell you that I no longer want... I don't know how I can continue to live my life without you as my wife.
0: Is that a marriage proposal?
1: Is a marriage proposal not supposed to come with a ring?
0: Yes, it is.
1: Like this one?
0: Yes, like that one.
1: Ifeoma, will you marry me?

0: Sarah.
1: Thank you.
0: Thank you.
2: You're welcome.
3: Grandma!
4: Hey! Look at my granddaughter! Oh, Nemo!
3: Grandma, when did you arrive? Miss Sarah told me you were here, but I thought she was joking.
4: I am here. Ne, look at how big you have grown. Very soon, I will be expecting my in-law. Yes, you are now a big girl.
3: I'm not just a big girl, Grandma, but I'm a boss lady. That's what everybody calls me now.
4: Boss lady? Ha! I hope my boss lady is going to school.
3: Yes, Grandma. I've been going to school and getting good grades.
4: I see. You are supposed to get good grades because now bottom Gable.
5: Sarah.
6: Yes, madam. Yes, ma'am.
5: Take Adeze to her room and find her something to eat.
6: Okay, ma'am. Adeze, let's go.
3: Hold on. I'm still talking with my grandmother. She just arrived. In fact, I'm not even hungry.
4: Adeze, we have so much time to talk. Plenty time. Your mom said you should follow Sarah. So go on.
3: Okay, Grandma.

0: don't talk while I am talking.
1: Mama, I was only trying to make you understand.
0: Understand that you have succeeded in turning my son against me. How dare you think that you are capable of separating a son from the love of his mother? How dare you? You belong to hell, and that is where I will send you.
1: I have never done.
0: Shut up! Quiet! Inakoyeli! Nesusuale! You have done enough damage to my family. If you had listened to me and left my son alone, would my granddaughter be going through what she...
1: She is my daughter also. And I feel her pain. I feel her pain.

you are stingy with fulfilling your duties as a wife, do not try to be stingy to me with the food my son provided the money for. Didn't you cook with meat and stock fish? Oh yes, you did. Because I perceived it all. What did I see in the soup you gave to me? Only meat. No stock fish. Abum tata. 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

My daughter, before you say anything, let me tell you the reason I am here. You might find it hard to believe, but I have not come here to fight you or cause you any troubles. I have realized my mistakes, and I am here to make amends. I know that to you, this might sound too good to believe, but God is my witness. From the depth of my heart, from the place of truth, I am so sorry. So sorry for whatever I have done wrong to you. Please, find a place in your heart to forgive me.

0: Miss Sarah, what exactly are we doing here?
1: Your mother asked me to get you something to eat. So, drink this water first.
2: It's amazing. I actually believe she thought I was hungry.
1: Oh, God. Finish your work. Good girl.
0: See, I finished my glass of water now.
1: Good. Now you will stay in your room while I go get you something to eat, okay?
0: Can I have pounded yam and bitter leaf soup?
1: Adeze, you know that is not on the menu today. And you will eat what is on the menu, okay? Mm.
0: Okay.
1: Now please, don't ask me any more questions.
0: Okay. So my mom and my grandmother are going to fight.

0: crazy? Why will you say that?
1: I love the both of them very much, but they don't seem to get along like you and I. Why is that, Miss Sarah?
0: It's okay. I will go get you something to eat, okay? I'll put a smile on your face. Smile for me. All right, I'll be back.
1: Okay.

0: Now, I don't want to sound cliche, but you are stunningly beautiful.
1: And you have eyes for the best.
0: You inspire me. You know, if you allow me to pick your wedding dress, I'm going to make the people, everybody in the world, to bow on the beauty of your.
1: You make me feel special.
0: That's because you're special. You know what? Now that you have said yes to me, I am going to tell your parents that I am ready. And my people are going to come and see your people. There's no time to waste. No time at all.
1: Well, I'm going to tell my father to ask for 2 million naira for the Imifego.
0: That's not going to happen. Because your father is not one of those greedy people who want to run down their prospective son-in-law because of money. Your father knows tradition, and he respects the fact that it is marriage right and not business transaction.
1: Sugar, how did you know all that?
0: Because I was there when your elder sister got married. You know what? I love you so, so much.
1: And I won't let you go for any tiny reason, because I love you much more.
0: You love me?
1: Yeah.
0: How much do you love me?
1: How much? One, two.
0: How much?

0: You want us to talk about it? I know you're awake. I know how you breathe when you sleep.
1: Do you also know how I breathe when I don't want to be disturbed?
0: I am very certain that you didn't mean to say that I'm disturbing you.
1: What do you want me to say? Maybe I should tell you that your mother apologized to me and I did not believe a word she said.
0: My mother apologized to you?
1: Well, she said she's sorry for everything she did to me.
0: Baby, if my mother apologized to you, why don't you give her the benefit of the doubt?
1: You want me to give her the benefit of the doubt?
0: Sweetheart, if my mother apologized to you, I can bet on my life that she meant it.
1: Listen, I want to believe you.

0: but I'm sorry I can't.
1: Something is wrong somewhere.
0: And I'm trying so hard to figure out what it is. Good night.

0: Baby, I have told you countless number of times that this is not an option I want to consider at all. I know you want us to have a new baby. We could use its stem cell to cure Adizi. But what is the guarantee that if we give birth to another baby, it will not have sickle cell? Of course, there are no guarantees.
1: Good morning, Mom and Dad.
2: Good morning, baby.
1: It's a beautiful morning.
3: I know.
1: And I'm excited. You know why?
2: Why?
1: I have finally figured it out.
2: What did you figure out?
0: What did you figure out?
1: I have figured out I really, really need a baby sister. Someone I can talk to and share things with. I don't know why it's just me. So when am I getting a baby sister? Or even a brother?
2: Well, I think that question should be directed at your mother.
0: Daniel? What is the meaning of that? Why would you say that to her?
4: Sweetheart.
0: Oh, don't sweetheart me. So you now blame me for... Daniel, I did not expect this from you. But it's fine. I actually know where I stand with you.
2: Lizzie, there is no need getting angry over this.
0: Oh, it's nothing. It's nothing. Why would I get angry over nothing? Maybe because I'm a mad woman, or because everything your mother said about me is true.
2: Why are you doing this?
0: Because everything that has ever gone wrong in this house was my fault.
2: Lizzie, we're not talking about everything that has gone wrong in this house. We're talking about giving Adizi a baby sister or brother. And between you and me, we both know the reason she has not got it.
0: So, I am the reason. Dana, do you...
2: Ada?
1: It's okay. I'm sorry for ruining this beautiful morning for the both of you. Please forgive me.
0: No. Wait. Angel. Angel.

0: sweetheart. I am so sorry.
1: I never knew that something as sweet as having a baby brother or sister would give the both of you a reason to fight. I feel so terrible for being the reason the both of you are fighting for the first time. I feel so terrible about it.
0: Baby, listen to me. We were not... Please. We were not fighting because of you, okay? It has nothing to do with you.
1: And is that supposed to make me feel better?
2: Ada, your mom is not just trying to make you feel better. She told you the truth. I shouldn't have spoken to her the way that I did. And I am very sorry about it. We know that you really want another sibling. And we promise to do something about it.
1: Really, Mom?
0: Yes, baby. Your dad is right.

0: Good morning, Osara.
1: Hey, good morning.
0: What happened? Did you not sleep well last night?
1: Hi. To tell you the truth, I didn't sleep well. But how can anybody even sleep well when our employer's mother is in this house?
0: I was seriously surprised to see her yesterday.
1: Hi. You know, I stayed up all night. I was just waiting to hear if I would hear anything like bass, bulls, any war. So I would just go for a, you know, peacekeeping mission. But unfortunately, I did not hear anything. Eh? I wonder what is going on inside the house. Eh, why don't you go and find out?
0: Hey. Mm-hmm. Osara, please, if you want to gossip, gently go inside and call everybody for a family meeting. Because I am very sure everyone will want to tell you their own side of the story.
1: Hey, slow down. Hmm? You see this thing you just said now? I know you are trying to put sarcasm.
0: Hey.
1: But the truth is, you are failed woefully. Hmm? Meanwhile, give me my food, Joe.
2: Don't be sure that I asked. I often see the way you and Mr. Osara play, and it's the same way my mom and my dad play often. And I love it. Honestly, I think that if you get married to Mr. Osara, your children will love the way that both of you play. So, you know, you get married to Mr. Osara.
1: What is wrong with you? I said give him my food, and the next thing you just went moons and froze like ice fish.
3: Take your food.

0: Grandma, Mom and Dad have promised to give me a baby brother or sister.
1: Really? That's very good. Very, very good.

0: Did you tell Adese what happened? And why you have not been able to give birth to another child?
1: I'll expect her to understand that. I was hoping that one day... Please, I have to take this call.

0: I'll be coming a bit late to work today.
1: Is there any problem?
0: No, everything's fine.

0: 25 years to be fun. I came here to stay on my own since everyone wants to stay on their own.
1: Ada, I really do not expect you to understand.
2: That's exactly the problem. You don't expect me to understand because you all still think I'm a baby. But you know what? You people do not understand how I feel.

0: Dad, what are you talking about?
1: I know it is often a struggle for me to do what other kids are doing, but please don't make me feel like I'm different. I can take it from my schoolmates or strangers, but not from my family.
0: Daisy.
1: Mom. I am suffering from sickle cell, but it doesn't mean I don't know what is going on around me.
0: Daisy.
1: Mom, I'm constantly in the hospital. My schoolmates push me away because they think I'm going to die the next moment.
0: Baby, I know how you feel.
1: No, you do not. You do not know how I feel. You do not know what it feels like to be in pain and people think you're joking. Some even think I lie about my health just to be out of school. I can't even make plans because I cannot even tell anyone that I'll definitely come to school tomorrow because I might have a crisis and I wouldn't go to school.
0: Baby, this has nothing to do with you.
1: It has everything. Everything to do with me. You do not understand. A lot of people judge me because of sickle cell that I didn't ask for and I do not know how to control. It hurts more than the squeeze and pinching and crushing pains I often suffer from my crisis. But you know what hurts the most? The fact that you and my daddy think I'm the one responsible for your inability to have kids and the cause of all the problems in this house. It hurts more than anything else.
0: I'm sorry, baby. I'm sorry, okay? I'm sorry. I'm sorry.

0: Lizzie, Daniel said I should
1: tell you. I don't care what Daniel told you to tell me or what you want to tell me. All I care about right now is my daughter and what she's going through at the moment.
0: What is wrong with my granddaughter? What is wrong with her? Is she having crises?
1: She would have been all right if you did not come. Why would you do this to me? Have I not suffered enough in your hands? Now my daughter thinks that I also judge her same way other people do because she has sickle cell.
0: Lizzie, I came here to make amends for treating you badly. I have apologized and begged for your forgiveness. Whether you forgive me or not, it is my cross to bear. You too made a mistake. Yes. You knew your genotype was AS and that of my son. What did you do? You got married to him without looking back. The result of that mistake is AS. I expect you to be honest with yourself for once in your life and happily carry her as your cross.
1: Enough! I will not have you rub it in my face. Did Daniel agree to let me go?
0: It is his fault.
1: Oh.
0: As much as it is yours. We all have made our mistakes. But accepting yours, forgiving yourself, making amends, will give you peace of mind.
1: I want you out of my house right now.
0: Say it one more time. And I will leave and never come back. Rest assured that this will be the very last time either of us will set eyes on each other.

0: excuse me, sir. Sir. Yes. I have good news. Can I sit?
1: Yes, please.
0: Okay. Mr. Eze, he assured me that they will reconsider the proposal only if we get to them before 1 hour.

0: Really?
1: Yes.
0: How did you do that?
1: Let's just say I tried to make them understand.
0: Wow. Thank you
1: You're welcome, sir.
0: so much.
1: You're welcome, sir.
0: I really need that money.
1: I know, sir. You're welcome.
0: Wow. You. Wow.
1: Thank you, sir.
0: You amaze me.
1: Thank you. Sir, it could be an important call.
0: Hello? How bad is it? Okay, I'll be on my way immediately. I have to go now. My daughter is in the hospital.
1: Oh, so sorry about that. You don't need to close it. I can finish up the proposal and make sure it's submitted before the deadline. Yeah.
0: Thank you.
1: Take care, sir.
0: Thank you.
1: Wow, this looks good on me.
2: Talk to me now. Why are you crying? What is it now? Talk to me. Eh?
3: Usaro, you cannot imagine the kind of pain that girl goes through. I walked in when Madam screamed and I saw Adesi on the floor crying. And it just hurt so much.
2: Sarah, listen. I understand, but you need to stop crying. I understand, but you need to stop crying as if she's dead. She's not dead. I know that little girl, she's strong, and I'm very sure she will come back soon. You know, there's been so much tension in this house since the grandmother came, and I am sure that is why.
3: Oh, Sarah, sure you know that our boss's mother has always been mean to Mother. But let's not forget that there are other conditions that can trigger sickle cell and alcohol.
2: Listen, she doesn't take alcohol. She does not smoke. She does not get herself involved in any strenuous job. I am sure the only thing that can trigger is the stress that woman brought from the village. I'm sure that's why she has a change in her body temperature. But please, stop crying. Please, just stop crying.
3: Oh, Madame really tries. Madame takes very good care of Adese. But that girl can be stubborn sometimes. Adese can be so stubborn, she will refuse to adhere to doctor's instructions. I can't believe that.
2: No, it's okay, it's okay. It's okay. Please don't cry, don't cry. It's okay, it's all right. Please don't cry. It's okay. It's okay. Sorry, sorry.

0: Hello, sweetheart. What? Okay, okay, just calm down. Calm down. I'll be with you soon. Please don't cry. Okay.
1: What is it?
0: It's Lizzie's daughter. She has a crisis and has been hospitalized. She has sickle cell.
1: Oh. That's not a good one. So your friend and her husband did not check their genotype before they got married?
0: Chika, how would I know? They got married long ago.

0: Honestly, I don't know how people take something as serious as genotype compatibility on serious in marriage. It's more like intentionally getting married to give birth to children so they can suffer and die for something they never asked for. It's not fair.
1: Oh. I'm sorry, baby. I'm sorry for taking off like that.
2: It's okay, sugar.
1: Would you want me to take you to the hospital to see them?
2: Yes.
1: Okay. Bye. Buckle up.
3: Let's go somewhere.

0: Mama, what did I ever do to deserve this life of pain? Am I going to die?
1: God forbid. Nothing bad is going to happen to you.
0: Then why are you crying?
1: My goodness. Maybe I am not as strong as the boss lady. But don't worry. As soon as they find a donor, they will do surgery and perform the bone marrow transplant. And you'll be fine. You know? You'll be fine. The boss lady.
2: Of course, bone marrow transplant is not a surgical procedure. It's like blood transfusion. Your daughter's bone marrow will be replaced with healthy marrow. The new cells will restore her immune system and begin to make normal red blood cells. It's not without the risks though. Her body can refuse to accept transplants, and your daughter could die from the complications.
3: Yeah. The doctor we saw here the last time explained everything to us.
4: Doctor, I am ready to do everything possible to make sure that my daughter is cured. This is the worst crisis she has ever had. And I fear she might not survive another one.
2: It will have been a lot easier if she has other siblings who will have matching bone marrow to donate. But since it's not the case, we will search for matching donor. From our records, you were given options of...
4: Doctor, I am ready for the next available option. Please, do everything in your power to save my daughter. I beg you, please.
2: It's okay. We'll try our best.

0: Hey, Izzy.
1: Hi, Shura.
0: What are you doing up here? Is Adizzy okay? Is she alright?
1: I can't take this anymore. I just can't.
2: Lizzie, I am so sorry about your daughter.
0: Where is she?
1: She's sleeping.
0: And why are you out here crying?
1: I can't bear to watch my daughter pine away in pain. I thought I would have gotten used to it by now, but I can never get used to watching my own child suffer severe pains that could have been spared her if Daniel and I had done the right thing.
0: It's fine. Take me to where she is, please.

0: Hello. Oh, Sarah. What did you just say?
1: End the call just like that.
0: Osara, what is your problem?
1: No, what is your problem? Eh? Is it that you don't understand English or you intentionally caught the call on my ear?
0: Osara, you are not the only graduate here. And why will I not cut the call? No, tell me why I won't cut the call. Seriously, don't you have conscience? Don't you have a heart? Everyone is busy, worried about Adeze's condition. You're calling me about food. Don't talk that.
1: Stop that. Stop that thing and be reasonable for once in your life. What's the meaning of that talk?
0: Oh, you're saying I'm never reasonable.
1: Now listen to me. I am very hungry. Go inside that kitchen and serve me food. And if you say no, I will go there and get the food myself.
0: Osara, you will not try.
1: Watch me.
0: Osara, where are you going to?
1: What's the meaning of this one? Listen, respect yourself. Oh. Respect yourself. If you don't allow me pass now, what I will do to you, you will not like it.
0: Oh, really?
1: Yes.
0: Are you going to beat me? Oh, Sarah, I'm asking you, will you beat me?
1: What is your problem, Seth? Eh? No, Ninomadi, don't you have human sympathy? Eh? Don't you know that a hungry man is an angry man? What is your problem? Give me food, let me eat now.

0: Foma, you are getting me worried. You have been behaving strangely since we left that hospital. Is there something you want us to talk about?
1: I'm sorry I've got you worried. It's just that Adisa's condition is really messing with my mind. Sugar, that little girl is going through hell right now.
0: I know you're a nice person. You are affected this way because of the love you have for your friend and her family. But you can see how just a little mistake of not checking their genotype is adversely affecting everyone.
1: They were so much in love with each other.
0: Do you honestly think that they did the right thing?

0: Mom, Dad, I have something I want to tell the both of you.
1: What is it, my angel?
0: I cry sometimes when I talk about having sickle cell disease. I cry because I've been through a lot. I cry when I'm having a crisis because I feel like it's going to be my last moment on Earth. Because I heard that people that have sickle cell disease usually die young.

0: Sometimes I ask God, why me? Mom, I love you so much, and I am proud that you're my mother.
1: I love you too, my angel.
0: I pray and ask God to help me. But what other help do I need when I have the best parents anyone could possibly ask for? You're with me when I have a crisis. The both of you are the people I want to see when I open my eyes. I love you so much, Dad. I love you, Mom.
1: My baby. I love you. I love you. I love you so much. I love you, my girl. I love you. You're my heartbeat. I love you.
2: This is all my fault. How could I have done this to my own child? If only I had listened to Lizzie and let her go. If I don't get a suitable donor and she... No, I will do whatever it takes to see that my daughter is free from this disease.
3: Sir? Everything is ready.
2: Thank you.

Hello, hello, doctor? Yes, I'm at home. What did you say? Okay.

0: baby. Yeah, the boss lady is up.
1: No. You are awake.
2: Yes, Grandma. Thank you for also being here for me.
1: What are you saying? If I can't sacrifice as little as staying with you, what else can I sacrifice?
0: Huh? Ada, you must be very hungry. There is food for everyone. Honey, are you okay?
2: Grandma.

0: Ace, what is going on here?
1: What is it?
0: I'm the one in the hospital. Yeah, Dad is giving Mom all the attention.
2: Instead of me.
1: Adese. If they don't take care of each other, how are they going to stay strong to take care of you? Yeah, that only because of you.
3: Okay, enough talking. There's food to be eaten, right? Let's eat.

0: Listen to me. The illness burden on couples who have AS genotype is very severe. There are limited options of treatment in this country. And you know our healthcare facility is very poor. Ifeoma, I had to come here myself because I think this is about you.
1: What? You don't seem to understand what I'm talking about. They are married already.
0: For every pregnancy they will have together, there is 25% chances that the child will inherit the SS gene. The child will have red blood cell disorder that will make it difficult for his or her red blood cell to carry enough oxygen. The child will suffer mild or severe pains when the sickle cell gets stuck in the small blood vessels and clog them, thereby preventing the flow of blood into his or her organs. The child will have sickle cell disease.
1: No wonder. No wonder she refused to have another baby.
0: What's your genotype?
1: AA.
0: Well, Ifeoma, I have to take my leave now.
1: Hold on. Please, I would like to know, is there any way a pregnant woman will find out if the baby is infected or has the SS gene?
0: Prenatal testing and counseling. It is a procedure carried out at the early stage of pregnancy to know if the fetus has the AS gene or not. Well, we have it in this country, but the question is, can you afford it? Will you be able to bear the emotional trauma when you find out that the baby is having this disease? If the fetus has the SS gene, would you make the decision to terminate the pregnancy or keeping it, knowing the financial and emotional burden of meeting the child's health needs after birth?
1: You'll be fine, baby. You'll be fine.
2: Sorry.
1: I'm here, baby.
2: That's sorry.
1: Nothing will happen to you. Nothing will happen to you.
3: My head.
1: Your daddy has gone to call the doctor. He'll soon be here. I'm here with you. Sorry. Your grandma is massaging your feet. Mommy is here.
3: My chest.
1: Nothing will happen to you. Mommy is here.
3: My clothes.
1: Sorry. Danny! Hey!

0: Sei.
1: Sei.
0: Sei.
2: No, no, Adesa, you cannot.
0: Sorry.
2: Yeah, well, what is it?
0: The file you asked for.
2: Thank you.
0: Sir, are you alright?
2: Yes, I'm fine, thank you. You may leave now.

0: Sir, you don't look all right to me.
1: I'm good. Thank you.
0: Okay. Thank you.

0: Hello?
1: Danny, are you okay? You don't sound all right.
0: Yeah, I'm fine. Just tired. How's that Daisy?
1: She's still weak.
0: Has she taken her medication?
1: Oh, yes, she has. You don't have to worry.
2: Mom,
1: yeah, baby.
2: May I please speak to Daddy?
1: Your daughter wants to speak with you. Yeah.
2: Hello, Daddy.
0: Hello, boss lady.
2: I love you, Dad.
0: I love you too, darling.
2: Come back soon, okay?
0: Okay, give the phone to Mom.
2: Bye.
1: Oh, okay. Babe.
0: Hey, honey. Take care of yourself, okay?
1: Okay.
0: I love you.
1: I love you too. Babe.

0: This is a really terrible situation. I mean, look at how it has gotten everyone stressed out. Omo, I will not wish this on my worst enemy. This is painful. I can't even begin to imagine what this family is going through right now.
1: Yeah, yeah. But, Sarah, what's your genotype?
0: I'm AA.
1: AA?
0: Yes, I'm AA. But see, Usaro, if I were AS, there is nothing in this life. No amount of love would make me marry somebody that is also AS. I cannot try it.
2: Ha! No, Yami, you can't try it. Considering the fact that you have witnessed everything that has happened here.
0: Hey, now? Yes. I mean, just imagine what that poor girl who wants to live her life to the fullest, but can't because of an avoidable disease is going through. Just imagine.
2: No, it's really bad. I mean, it's really disheartening. Yeah? Anyway, I thank God that this kind of thing will not happen to us when we finally get married. Yes, because you, AA, me, AS, that is a better combination for us to have our children without issues. So we'll just be...
0: Osara?
2: Eh?
0: Are you all right?
2: Yes, I'm all right.
0: Are you sure you're okay?
2: Hey, don't give me that look. Because when I look at you as somebody that has foresight. Do not judge me by the present job that I'm doing.
0: Mm.
2: Yes, because my tomorrow is greater than my today.
0: Mm.
2: If I tell you the number of places I have submitted my CV, you will be happy with me about my tomorrow. Yes, sir.
0: Osara, so do I look like somebody that will be a house help for the rest of our life?
2: No. Don't get me wrong. I know you'll be a better person. Because I have foresight. When I look at you, I know that you will succeed in life. That is for sure. And that is why I've been showing you all this love now, all this admiration. Oh, you've not noticed?
3: I love you so much. Don't worry, don't laugh. When my employment letter comes true, I will start earning good money and I will take care of you. I will spoil you to the fullest. See, I will wash you, pedicure, manicure, cleanse everything. I will finish you with money.
2: You're happy. You're already happy. See, you're already.
0: You're happy. Thank you very much for your time. Yeah? You try. But it's obvious I've overstayed my welcome.
2: No, wait.
0: Let me go back to the kitchen.
2: No, wait now. Let's talk about at least their name, our baby name. Let's start
0: doing. Wait. Osara, go back to the gate.
2: What about we name them like Kelly?
0: Go back to the gate.
2: What about something like. What about Andrea? Or John? What of Osara Jr.?

Hello, doctor. Good evening. Yes, it's me. Please, I'd like to know if you found a matching donor for my daughter. Okay. Thank you.

0: Did you say something?
1: No, not really, madam. It's just that your friend is waiting for you in the living room.
0: Who?
1: Ifo Mama.

0: Ify, what is the problem? Did something bad happen?
1: Lizzie, I'm heartbroken. I don't know what to do.
0: Did they make her do something wrong?
1: I'm confused.
0: Come on, girlfriend. Please, you need to calm down and tell me all about it. Please talk to me.
1: I've always believed I'm AA because that's what my mother told me. Recently, I went to ascertain my genotype. Of course, I came straight here from the hospital.
0: Okay.
1: But I lied. I am AS.
0: Come on. Having an AS gene is not a death sentence. Is that why you're crying?
1: Huh? I lied to Emeka also. I lied to him.
0: Come on. Okay. But you didn't have to lie about it. You should have opened up. I'm sure if you explain to him, he will understand.
1: Lizzie, he's also AS.
0: Are you trying to make the same mistake I made?
1: I love him. He's the best thing that has ever happened to me, the best man I've ever met. I can't imagine my life without him.
0: Are you telling me this so I can support you?
1: Are you not living happily with Daniel? Are you not?
2: So, what matters to you the most is your happiness, and not the pains the child you bring into this world will suffer.
0: Adizi.
2: Do you know what it feels like for a child not to go to school simply because the parents want to prevent the child from getting ill? Not even just because they are ill. Do you have any idea what it feels like to be the one not to take part in any sport?

0: else in school just because the teachers are scared of what will happen. Do you know what it feels like to live with the crushing and squeezing pains of sickle cell? Do you even know what it feels like for parents to see a child they love so much suffer and die painfully?
1: Adeze, Daniel, that's enough. Go back to your room now.
0: You're AS, and you want to marry a man who is also AS. This is not just about you. Please, do not bring a child into this world to suffer unbearable pains.
2: Oh my goodness! Baby! Mother! Mother!

0: My angel, can I ask you a question?
1: Yes, Mom. Go ahead.
0: Do you really think your father and I brought you into this world to suffer unbearable pain? Easy, baby.
1: I am aware that you're already pregnant with me before you and Daddy found out that you were both a yes.
0: Baby, I would never have brought you into this world to...
1: Mom, you're a very good mother. And I love you so, so much. By the way, you've convinced me that you would never ever bring a child to this world to suffer unbearable pains.
0: I convinced you?
1: I have always wanted a sibling. And I'm sure that you and Dad would have loved to have another child. It was at the hospital that I realized that you were scared to have another child because you didn't want it to have sickle cell. Daddy wanted to risk having another baby so that the doctors could take bone marrow stem cells to cure me. I am aware of all the troubles you've been through.
0: Thank you, my daughter. I promise you, your daddy and I will do everything possible to. We will make sure you get a cure.
1: Hey, baby.
2: Hey, honey.
1: Welcome back.
2: Thank you, boss lady.
0: What did the doctor say?
2: They haven't got a suitable donor yet. How are you, boss lady?
1: Beautiful.
2: How was your day?
1: Okay.
2: You look bright. Mom is keeping me company, huh?

You have every right to be angry with me. Or even hate me. Maybe I was angry because I thought you intentionally got pregnant to compel my son to marry you. And the issue of both of you being AS came up. You had Adese. I got to know she has sickle cell and thought I might not have other grandchildren. It was so painful for me to come to terms with. But in the midst of all these issues,

0: It has become obvious to me that you and Daniel love each other so much and are going through a whole lot. Financially and emotionally. My daughter, I am very, very sorry. Very sorry for all the things I have put you through. Please forgive me. Bagarano, Biko.
1: Adaize was only 2 years old. She walked up to me and complained of severe pains. I took a look at my daughter and I suddenly realized she was pale. I took her to the hospital. The doctors did a lot of tests. And then told me that my daughter was suffering from... The doctor told me that my daughter...
0: It's okay.
2: It's okay.

0: Who's there?
1: Mama.
2: You've been crying. What's the problem?
0: I just have to talk to you before I go insane.
2: What? Come on, sit down, sit down.
3: Tell me what the problem is, and I promise you I will fix it. I will take care of it. Please.
0: I've been looking for a perfect way to put this, but I can't seem to. I just can't do this. I can't.
3: You can't do what? What is it?
0: Marry you.
3: You can't marry me yet. Did I do something wrong?
0: You did nothing wrong.
3: So, are you in love with another man?
0: Don't grind the broken pieces of my heart with that question. This has nothing to do with another man. I can never ask for a better man than you.
3: Then what is this all about? What is going on? What is it?
0: Your genotype is AS, right?
3: Yeah, I know what, and so? Talk to me, what is going on?
0: I am AS.
3: Tell me you're joking.
0: I wish. I wish.

0: this.
1: Here you go.
0: I had to do it. I had to let him go. It's one of the hardest decisions I have to make. No choice.
1: I'm so sorry, girlfriend. I'm so sorry. To be all right, okay?
0: I'm sorry. To be fine, okay? Hey, boss lady.
2: Thank you very much. May God bless you. Thank you. Thank you. Thank you. Bye. Thank you. Everyone, good news. They just got a match for Adeze. We're going to the hospital now.
3: I'm ready. Hell,
2: are you ready for this?
3: I'm ready.
2: All right.
4: Hell, Chubudalo.
2: All right, let's go.
1: Oh my God.

Ay.

0: physically.
1: Yes, I know.
2: Lizzie.
1: Mama.
2: I have to come as soon as Daniel told me.

0: So she should be fine after the transplant. What is wrong?
1: The doctor said her body did not accept the transplant.
0: She...
1: Adam, what is it? What is it?
0: Is that not blood?
1: Mama, go and call the doctor!
2: It's okay. It's okay. Just mommy here. Mommy here.
3: Oh, mom, I want to vomit.
2: Okay. Okay.
1: Baby.
2: Oh my god. Oh my god. Baby. Baby, mommy's here. Mommy's here. It's okay, mama. It's okay. Mommy's here. It's okay. It's okay. Yeah. It's okay. It's okay, mama. Why did you throw my nipple? Ada, talk. Ada! Ada! Talk to me.
4: What happened? What's going on? Doctor, what is it? Doctor, what is it?
5: She suffered acute graft failure.
4: Oh, okay. So?
5: Sorry we lost her.
4: You what? No. Ada! Ada! Ada!
5: Yes.
4: Ada! Ada, talk to me. Daddy is here. Talk to me. Ada. Ada. Ada.
1: What just happened?
4: Ada.
1: Baby. Mommy is here. Yes. Tell the doctor she's wrong. I know she's wrong. You're just tired and you want to rest. Baby, mommy is calling you. Remember, you called me the best mom in the world. The best mom in the world. She wants to me, baby. Mama. She called me the best mom. Tell her me. Wake up for me.
2: Wake up.
1: What are you doing? Wake up your daughter. Tell her mommy is here. Mama. Tell her mommy.
2: Please wake up at this for me. Tell her I'm here. Please just wake up for me. Please.
1: Ada? Ada?
2: Yes, is she answering you? Is she answering you?
1: Did she answer you? Mama? Tell her this, I'm here.
2: The mommy, mama, tell her we have to do our homework together. She told me she's going to be a doctor.
1: I made her favorite dish and I wake up! Tell her to wake up!
2: Is she up?
1: Calm down. No. No.
2: Listen,
1: no.
2: Listen. No.
1: Baby, don't do this to me. Wake my daughter up!
2: Please.

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0: 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Also, note the condition of towing cleats, chocks, fairleads, and lines.
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0: Are you sure you can do this job?
1: Yes, sir.
0: Well, I actually wanted a female caregiver for my daughter, but my very good friend who recommended you said you are the best hand he has in his hospital. So please, do not disappoint him.
1: I won't, sir. Thank you.
0: Well, as you know, your job here is to give my daughter exclusive care and therapy until she gets back on her feet. What she eats and her total well-being is in your hands. Do you understand?
1: Understood, sir.
0: Can you do it?
1: Absolutely. I'll do my best, sir.
0: It's all right. Oma! Oma!
2: Sir!
0: Please come. Take the young man here to the room at the left wing.
2: Okay, sir. Where do you go?
1: All right, thank you, Chief.
0: You're welcome.
1: Yes, sir. It's okay. I'll handle it. Thank you. Yeah.

0: Well, Omar,
1: yes, sir.
0: As you can see, that is a full-blooded young man. On no account should he be left alone with my daughter. Do you understand?
1: Mm, yes, sir.
0: Young men of these days cannot be trusted. Sometimes they behave funny. Mm. Always go around and check what he administers to my daughter

0: when he does.
1: Okay, sir.
0: It's all right. As usual, the house is in your care. Let me quickly check somebody and come back.
1: Okay, sir.
0: Yeah, I'll see you when I come back.
1: Bye-bye, sir.
0: Okay.
2: This thing where this man talks like this, so. How did they consign me? Well, the conclusion be say, now me they in charge. So even this doctor, they under me. I'm going to control him up and down. But this man know what he talk like this, so. This man, God, you know what they talk. How doctor, we don't go school finish. Now me go come the control and they tell him what he go do and what he no go do. Anyway, I like him. I dey in charge. Ah, this my guy get sense. Ah, they like this kind of thing. Oh.
3: Healing comes when you have faith in the medication that you're taking. Put your mind at rest and believe that you will recover.
4: I understand you didn't give my dad a duration for my recovery.
3: No, I didn't.
4: Why is that, if I may ask?
3: Because it's not in my practice to.
4: Why?
3: Because it could take more or less. And I work with my practice, not timing.
4: What if I want to know? Can't you give me an estimated time you think your process will take to work?
3: Maris, relax. You'll be fine. Your fit will come back to normal. That I can assure you.
4: Okay.

0: You seem like a very kind person.
1: Thank you. So do you.
0: Thank you.
1: Are you feeling anything here?
0: Yes. Pressure.
1: How about here?
0: Pain.
1: Okay, you know what? Let me know when you feel something.
0: Okay. Pressure?
1: Yeah.
0: Pain. Yes.
1: Okay.
0: Just wait. Just calm down. It feels heavy.
1: Let's try this, easy. Let's try something else.

0: year.
1: No echo.
0: Hey, Oma, what's up?
1: I did.
0: Yeah, how is my woman doing?
1: She did fine.
0: That's good. She inside?
1: Yeah.
0: All right. Oh, man, I just came here to see my babe. God damn. You guys, I'll be with you guys in the jiffy, okay? Let me finish here. I'll catch up with you guys, okay? All right, bro. See ya. Over. All right, have it. Give it to her, okay? I would like to see her, but I know if I go in there, she's gonna hold me down. Have a pirate to catch up with. My homies, my niggas are waiting for me. All right, see you guys later, man.
1: Bye-bye. Babe, you're really looking better.
2: You know, it's only been a few days and I already feel so much relief. This guy is really good at what he does.
1: I can see that. I can see that.
2: I'm so you're happy.
1: Looking so good.
2: Thank you.
3: Okay, put that same make I give you. Say, make I tell you, say he love you.
2: Butler was here?
3: He's just driving out.
2: Okay. Take it to my room.
1: That's nice.
2: What is nice about it? That someone came to see his girlfriend who is unwell, yet decided to stop by the door. He brought gifts for me, but he couldn't even give it to me himself. He had to give it to the maid to bring it to me. How is it nice?
1: Is that why you don't want to check the item?
2: I'm not interested. Do you know that Butler hasn't come to see me since I left the hospital?
1: Are you serious?
2: Are you surprised? The only thing he does is call me and make stupid promises to me. Come to think of it, all of this started after the accident. Yeah, he's doing this because I'm on a wheelchair.
1: I can't believe this.
2: These are some of the things that make me doubt the so-called engagement. Aisha, I don't want to suffer in marriage. I cannot endure this after we get married. Give me one reason why this guy was here. He couldn't even take 2 minutes to come see me. Instead, he's getting me stupid gifts. What does he think I need his gifts for? What I need is his attention, his care, his presence. You know what? I'm done talking about this topic.
4: I beg, let's talk about something else before I get upset.
1: I don't even know what to say.
4: I've had enough.
3: Eat now, just try.
4: I'm tired.
3: Try.
4: Come in.
5: What are you feeding her?
3: It is beets and plantain.
5: Why would you feed her that at night?
3: It is what I cook now.
5: It is what you cook. Please don't feed her such meals at night, okay?
3: But you say she feed the eat beans and plantain, not with you talk.
5: But not at night. Take that as a correction, okay?
3: Okay, I will correction myself.
5: You know what? I need to give you an outline of what you're going to be cooking for her.
3: Okay, sir.
5: Breakfast must be between 7:30 and 9 a.m.
3: Okay, sir.
5: Dinner must be between 5:30 and 7 p.m.
3: Okay, sir.
5: Now, please take this away and go get her some salad and freshly squeezed juice.
4: There'll be no need for that. I'm full.
3: Madam, you sure? It's not good to sleep on empty belly.
4: I told you already that I wasn't really hungry, right? Besides, I had some of this already. I'm fine.
3: Mm-hmm.
4: Yes. You can take it. Alma, just listen to instructions.
3: They bring freshly squeezed this thing. They bring everything inside this kind of house.

0: How are you feeling, ma'am?
1: I'm fine, thank you. How are you?
0: I'm okay. Are you sure you don't want something to eat?
1: Yes, I'm sure. I'm very full.
0: Okay. Shall we?
1: We shall.

0: Yo, Gary, oh man, God damn. Yo, Pops, yo, Big Dada. Tell me who had a badadash.
1: What are you doing here by 11 p.m.? It's almost midnight.
0: Hey, come on, come on. I came here to see your daughter, my girlfriend. I just came here to see her.
1: Okla is too late for such visits.
0: Hey, why will you say that? Come on, this is like my second home. Okay, yeah, come on. I have every right to come to this house. Right?
1: Well, I'm sorry to disappoint you. This is my house, and I am the one with the sole right to decide that. And so when I tell you you can't see my daughter at this time, I mean it.
0: All right, no problem. Am I against you? I'm not denying the fact that yes, it's your house, but yeah, come on. I actually came here to see my baby. Just let me see my baby, give her some good kiss, and then I'll go back home. Yeah, we good?
1: Butler, it's been days since we came back from the hospital. Why are you just coming now?
0: Hey, come on, you know I'm an investor, man. I'm a businessman. I've been so busy with work, with business. And as a matter of fact, my homies, my niggies came from South Africa. Someone like Slice or Britico, Babake, Asaba IP, all of them, Sexy, all of them, all came to town. We just got to paint the town, right, man? They did some good pool party. Guess what? See punanis everywhere. I got so much. Anyway, you won't understand because you know you're old. We are the Gen Z. Oh, come on. Oh, I was here earlier. You didn't tell you I came visiting earlier? Didn't tell you?
1: Nobody told me that.
0: Oh, come on. You see, the good news they won't tell you, or the bad news is what they keep telling you, man. I actually came here today with goodies. I came to show your daughter my love. Make her understand I will die for her. That I care so much about her. I branched into the mall, got some good chocolate, pizza. You know she like pizza. Different types of pizza. Pepperoni, chicken, all together. I mean, I got everything biscuit, and I gave it to her. Come on. And they didn't tell you? Goddamn.
1: Look like I can see you're drunk. Please go home.
0: Hey, why would you say that? I'm cool. I'm okay. Look at me. Balance. Okay. So yeah, I'm good. I'm good. I just want to say, really, I love your daughter so much. I actually came to let her understand she's the most beautiful girl.
1: Yeah, Okoro. Please meet my daughter's fiancé at the parking lot and drive him home.
0: Hey, come on, come on! I'm fine.
1: All right, he will be there.
0: I can drive myself. I'm good. Okay. Please don't look like I'm
1: Butler, my driver is waiting at the car park to
0: I
1: drive
0: don't
1: you home
0: want to
1: safe.
0: disrespect you. I will do just that. Okay. Oh yeah. All right. Give me some narco. Chop narcos.
1: Butler, please go home.
0: Chop narcos. Chop narcos. All right. Sure. Okay.
1: What a wasted resources.

0: Good morning, my dear. What an impressive improvement.
1: Daddy, I feel so good.
0: Oh, I can tell from the look.
2: She's very strong. I assure you, sir, in no time she'll be back on her feet again.
1: I can't wait.
0: Wow. This is a great testimony.
1: Daddy, since I had this fracture on my ankle, I haven't been sleeping well. Until Dr. Nelson came around. And now, I sleep so well. I don't wake up in the middle of the night to nurse my pain.
0: This is good news. Good to hear that.
1: Yes.
0: Thank you, Dr. Nelson. Thank you.
2: My pleasure, sir.
1: Thank you, Dr. Nelson.
2: My pleasure.
3: Okay.
2: Ready?
1: Yes.
2: Baby steps.
1: Daddy, see?
0: Yeah. Gently, gently. Mm-hmm. It's all right, Doc. Just take it easy on her, eh?
2: I will, sir.
0: It's all right.
2: Okay. You know, I should probably get Omar to assist you.
1: Assist me in doing what?
2: To the bathroom.
1: No, I can take care of myself. Just stay close and I'll be fine.
2: But she needs to help you.
1: No, it's not like she's going to bathe me, so what's the point?
2: Right.
1: I can handle it.
2: Okay.
1: Once I have Dr. Nelson by my side,
2: yeah.
1: I will be fine.
2: Okay. All right. Almost there.
1: Butler, I am not happy with you at all.
4: Hey, why? What's my offense?
1: Are you really asking me that question? Oh, you want to sit here and feign ignorance of what you've done so far?
4: Hey, come on. You know I like to see what I want to see.
1: Oh, really? Okay. Do you?
4: Hey, come on. I didn't mean it the way you think. That was not what I meant.
1: Butler, you have changed. Since I had this fracture and I was admitted at the hospital, you barely came to visit me. Now, this is the first time I'm setting my eyes on you since I came back from the hospital. Why?
4: Oh, yes. My bad. I'm sorry about that. Yeah, I got so busy with team activities, like...
1: More important activities than your girlfriend. Butler, you've changed. You don't care about me anymore. I've been bored and lonely. Thank God for social media. And for the caregiver my dad got. Otherwise, I probably would have been out of my mind or maybe depressed by now.
4: Thank you for social media. Yeah, look at you. You've rested enough, okay? You're looking so good. Thank God for Omar. She's taking good care of you.
1: I'm talking about the therapist my dad hired.
4: Oh, your dad hired a therapist?
1: Yes, he employed a new therapist. And he's been so wonderful. It's only been a few days and I feel so much relief.
4: Yes. Feeling relieved. Awesome. Nice one. I like that. Get well soon. And see, baby, I can't wait. I pray for you all the time to get well soon. So you can get back on your feet. You know, I like going out with you.
1: Yeah. You prayed for me, yet you couldn't come see me. Huh?
4: Hey, babe, come on. Like I said, see, babe, listen. Everybody miss you. My friends, everybody keep talking about you.
1: Really?
4: Yeah, babe, come on. Are you sure you can still use a leg with your high heat? Can you still wear high heat when you get well?
1: Well, the doctor says I'll be fine.

0: that. Like that, please. Listen, come on. I keep praying for you, like I said. I can't wait to see you again on your feet, on your high heel, with your sexy bum short, and walk psychedelically. Got it.
1: I hope you're ready, because I'm coming back hotter and sexier.
0: Give day. I can't wait to just be with you and pen the time. Really. Hey, come on, baby. Come, you missed out.
2: Yeah.
0: The last party I attended. What? Only God knows where they brought this guys from. Hot, looking so straight, kinky looking. Ah, goddamn. Wait, guess what? I wasn't looking at them. I wasn't seeing anyone. I was just looking at them and I was seeing you inside them. I was like, hey, I can't wait for my baby to get well so we can pen this tarot.
1: You weren't looking at them. Yet you're describing them so perfectly.
0: Yeah, they walked past me, so
1: hot.
0: I just... Hey, come on. Okay. Smile for me.
1: I hope I get well soon so I don't lose my man.
0: Hey, come on. Have you forgiven me? All right.
3: Come in.
4: Is everything okay? Are you feeling pains again?
3: Oh, I'm fine.
4: You don't look fine to me.
3: I'm not happy. Doctor, why can't you just tell me what I can do to get well quicker? Look, if it's money you want, I will pay anything. Just name your price. I just want to stand up and walk. I'm tired.
4: Okay, where is this coming from? Why the pressure?
3: I'm not happy. I am not an introvert, but here I am, always indoors because of this stupid ankle fracture while my boyfriend is out there partying with other girls.
4: Is that really your problem?
3: Yes. Look, doctor, please tell me the truth. Will I ever walk properly with this leg again? You have to help me. I don't want to lose my boyfriend. Please.
4: Maris.
3: I'll pay anything, doctor. Just name your price. Please help me.
4: Listen, I don't think you should let this pressure you.
3: Well, I'm pressured. I am. Take a look at me, doctor. Do you think any man in his right senses will admire me? Am I still beautiful? I forgot you haven't seen me before the accident, so you won't know the difference.
4: Okay, Maris, you need to relax. Okay? And as for that boyfriend of yours, if he truly loves you, he wouldn't put pressure on you to recover fast. Instead, he'll be here holding your hands and encouraging you to get better. Okay? Look, your desire to get back on your feet should be driven by the fact that you want to feel good about yourself again. And not because of some guy who doesn't care about you or who doesn't love you enough. All I'm saying is that give it some time. You'll be fine.

0: You overcooked the vegetable.
1: So I'm going to overcook again.
0: Do you have an uncooked one?
1: In the kitchen.
0: Alright. I'll make something better if you want to start.
2: Can I come in? I'd love to.

0: You really have a lot to learn about them. I'll be right back. Oh, mom? You want to show me where the vegetable is? Are you here?
1: You know, like,

0: Is this my daughter?
1: Yes, Daddy, welcome back.
0: Looking so happy and cheerful.
2: Good evening, sir.
0: Good evening. How are you guys doing?
1: We're fine, thank you.
0: Good. So, how are you feeling this evening?
1: I feel much better. The pain has subsided. The doctor says if I feel even better tomorrow, he will relax my medication.
0: Oh, that's good. That's good.
1: Thank you, Daddy.
0: That's very good. Is he upstairs?
1: No, he stepped out. Do you need something?
0: Oh, not really. I can see he's doing a good job.
1: He definitely is.
0: I'll see him when he comes back.
1: All right, Daddy.
2: Bye-bye. I just want your happiness, my friend.
1: I'm happy. I am happy. Okay. That money he gave you, we'll share it. Don't worry.

0: Why did you leave like that?
1: Nothing. Why don't we talk about that therapy I wanted to introduce you to? Tell me about your childhood.
0: My childhood? Is that the therapy?
1: Yes. It brings back sweet memories that make you see life different. When you talk about certain things, it brings healing and hope for the future.
0: Yeah. There is nothing special about my childhood. I grew up like every other child. I only remember my dad spending the nights with me when we lost my mom. We cuddled up and cried in each other's arms until we slipped off. And we did chores together. We did practically everything together.
2: Babe, from all you said, I can only pick out rivalry.
3: Rivalry?
2: Yes, the guy is obviously in love with you. And that's why he's doing all that.
3: Aisha.
2: Serious, I didn't want to say anything, but the way he looks at you, I can see it in his eyes, for real.
3: Madam Sia, you don't know what you're saying.
2: I'm serious though, okay. Like, it's so glaring.
3: Now listen, Nelson is just being professional. He's very passionate about his job and that's all.
2: If you say so.
3: Mm-mm. It's not if you say so, it is what it is. Yes, this man loves his job. He wants me to get better, which is why he's putting in his whole efforts. He's doing everything he can to make sure I get better very soon. Look, I'm serious.
2: I know, I back off.
3: What kind of stupid thought is that? He's in love with me, Ke? How? From where to where? Please.

0: called me since you left. Your line has not been reachable.
1: Babe, I'm so sorry. I've been so busy and I'm trying to settle in. Plus, the network in this estate is horrible. I can barely make calls sometimes.
0: Why are you settling in? Are you staying there?
1: Yes. The man said he wants a live-in caregiver, so I had to stay.
0: But you didn't tell me.
1: I'm sorry, babe. I was going to call you and tell you.
0: It's been over 1 week, Nelson. I keep going to the house to look for you and meet your door locked.
1: Oh, I'm sorry about that, okay? I'm sorry.
0: Nelson, I miss you. Besides, I should know where you are.
1: Soon, babe. Okay, I'll send you the address very soon so you can visit.
0: You're going to 2 weeks in that house already. Give me the address. I want to come and see you and know where you are.
1: Baby, soon, okay? I promise. Soon. Okay. I'll talk to you later, okay? Good night.

0: Daddy, I wiggled my feet today.
1: Is that so?
0: Yes.
1: Wow. That's good to hear.
0: Yes.
1: It's very good.
0: Yes, Daddy. Nelson is giving me all the care and attention I need. Mm. I think that's his magic.
1: You speak so well of him. And that makes me happy and have confidence in him.
0: Oh, he's a very good person. He's a professional to the core.
1: You see, Maris, aside from his balance for the contract with us, I think I need to give him a handsome handshake. I mean, something he can use to start up a project for life,
0: yes,
1: for himself. Let that be a way of showing appreciation to him for making my one and only daughter work well again.
0: Thank you so much, Daddy. Thank you.
1: You see why it's good for people to be good at what they do?
0: Absolutely.
1: In no time, you'll be back on your feet.
0: I am positive. Let me try wiggle it again.

0: I'm telling you, just give it some time and you won't feel anything anymore.
1: That's what you keep saying. Yet you can't give me a definite. Oma, you didn't knock.
2: When I'm nervous, I forget. Excuse me.
1: Go ahead.
2: Madame Moga, bottle I say, make I bring you come downstairs. Say, make I come dress you up. Say, won't carry you come out. Won't carry you come, Mama, come dress you or bring you downstairs.
1: What? Why would he send you on such stupid errands?
2: Madame, I don't know.
1: You can go.
0: Oma? Please tell him that Maris can't go anywhere with him because she hasn't had a morning therapy.
2: Morning therapy? No problem. When I'm not there, say I don't knock when I come in. She hasn't had a morning therapy.
1: Can you imagine sending her to come get me like a piece of property he acquired?
0: Okay. You ready?
3: Oh, she's not done with that therapy section?

0: she said, she's the thought, her perception.
1: Oh.
0: Yeah. Oh, man.
1: Huh?
0: Okay, I'll believe you now. I'll make sure he gets her ready for me. I'll come back to that. Okay?
1: Okay.
0: Okay?
1: Okay.
0: Oh, fine. Good. Let's go. Blow her a kiss for me. So I kiss so much.
2: Come in. Hi, Aisha. You came around.
3: Yes, I did. How are you, baby girl?
2: I'm fine. How are you?
3: I'm fine. Hello, Nelson.
4: Hello, Aisha. Good morning.
3: Good morning.
2: I have just for you, baby girl.
4: Oh, sorry. Not now. Please.
3: Marius is fine. I'll wait for you to let your therapy. Sure? Yeah, for sure.
4: Okay. I think I'm done.
2: Thank you. I feel much better.
4: I'm glad you do.
2: Yeah.
4: All right.
2: Ouch!
4: Sorry.
3: Are you okay?
4: Mm-hmm.
3: Oh my God.
4: I'll see you later.
2: Okay. Thank you very much.
3: Are you sure this thing is not paining you?
2: It's paining you.
3: Chai, sorry.
2: Especially when I try to turn.
3: Sorry.
2: I think you apply too much pressure.
3: Really? I'm sorry. So sorry.
2: That's fine. Meanwhile, guess who was here a couple of minutes ago? That nice silly boyfriend.
3: I saw him downstairs.
2: Oh, you saw him?
3: Reeking of alcohol.
2: Can you imagine?
3: Jacob.
2: He came here and called me to come out. That he wants to take me out. And I'm like, I don't understand. Did you plan an outing? Then he sent Omar to come get me dressed. Like, what kind of madness is that?
3: Crazy, but at least, did you give me listening ear?
2: Listening ear for what?
3: You know you guys party a lot before. Is that your phone again?
2: He's the one calling.
3: You're not going to give him listening. You're not going to listen to him.
2: Listening ear for what?
3: At least I'll give him a try.
2: Okay. Dressed for what? Did you and I plan an outing? Rubbish.
3: Marius, well, you've been complaining that you're bored. And you know your man. Your man likes to party with you. I mean, you guys have been partying before the accident. And I think you're a bit. You can, you know.
2: Please.
3: Nothing too crazy. Just
2: please. Just
3: go. You'll be fine.
2: I'm sorry.
3: Oh my God. Sorry. I'm even scared to touch it though. I'm so sorry. I'm sure Dr. Nelson did a good job, right?
2: Mm-hmm. He did.
3: Okay. Sorry.

0: Ah, welcome, sir.
1: Dr. Nelson.
0: Yes, sir.
1: How are you?
0: Very well, thank you, sir.
1: Good.
0: Welcome, Chief. How was your day?
1: Well, so. Well, thank God, and yours?
0: Mine was good.
1: That's good. Omar! Omar!
2: Sir!
1: Welcome, sir. Yeah, how are you? Where's my daughter?
2: She don't come out.
0: No, she's in the room, sir.
2: No, she don't come out since we talk go Botola.
0: When was this?
2: That time where he come, Congo. He come back again. Then he follow until Aisha come out.
0: And she didn't tell me that she was going out?

0: It's all right, Nelson and them. I'll handle it. I know she'll be fine with him. It's okay. I'm gonna get my stuff from the car.
1: And your briefcase.
0: Yes, get everything.

0: only to take her out and bring her back in paint. What is wrong with you? If you knew you wouldn't be able to take care of her, why did you take her out in the first place?
1: You sick? Huh? Are you talking to me like that? What is wrong with you?
0: And you, do you finally understand me now? I told you you can't go out until you're fully recovered, but you won't listen to me. Now you're back with more pains.
1: What exactly is going on here? But why did you keep my daughter out here this late? Why?
2: I'm sorry, sir.
1: No, no, this is not a question of sorry. Now you've made her miss her evening therapy. Does that make you happy?
2: No, sir. No, sir. I'm sorry, like I said, we're carried away.

0: Can you see what you have caused? Can you see it?
1: Please go.
2: Sorry, sir. Alright, thank you, sir. Sorry, sir.
3: If not for the fact that Maris is attached to this boy since their childhood, and for my relationship with his father, I would have ended this rubbish. My daughter's happiness after marriage to this boy is not guaranteed.

finishing and one cook. This doctor just carry tiny table like this, enter inside kitchen, come confuse me. This man knows I won't do here now. Eh? And him not even there around. I'm asking whether my cook spaghetti. I be make I just do sauce. I go wait for him. I enter when just come back. Make contact with now cook. And if he come back and tell me say this time don't delay it. I will just leave this kitchen for him. Make him just do anything we want to do for inside here. Man, come out here. Which kind of person be this one? Small cooking like this will be said very, very easy for a person like this. And so you just confuse me with your timetable. Make a cooking.

0: Could Aisha be right? Why does he care so much for me? Even more than my boyfriend does.
1: I'm sorry I yelled at you.
0: It's okay. I completely understand your frustration. No doctor would be happy to see his recovering patient go back to the state he worked so hard to get her out of.
1: How are you feeling now?
0: Better.
1: All right. No more outing until you're strong enough to move on your own.
0: As your Lord pleases.
1: I'm serious.
0: And I just submitted to your counsel.

0: something won't make up for her this night. Because this your don't give her that, don't give her this attitude, they confuse me.
1: Oma, I'd like to have pap for dinner.
0: Okay, doctor. She don't want to do okay for this night.
2: Yes, she can have pap.
0: I feel like I just asked you because somebody I don't finish and now you can't deport me like contraband. I don't like that thing.
2: Yes, she can have pap.
3: Okay. Pap.
1: Mama, you can go. I don't want sugar in it.
0: Oh, sugar. No, less sugar.
1: Oh, it's just a character.
2: Yeah, she needs to have a comedy show.
1: Absolutely. So we get to wrap this up?
2: Yes, to get you something.

0: Gabosola, welcome.
1: How are you? Where is she?
0: Who? Your girlfriend?
1: Yes, Maris.
0: She don't come out. She follow doctor come out.
1: For how long have they been gone?
0: I don't know.
1: And did she tell you where they're going and when she's coming back?
0: She not tell me anything. She just come out.
1: All right, give it to her. Until I came to see her, I'll give her a call.
0: Okay. Here you go. Who be this one? What? I beg no vessel. And also chocolate, this man just they buy for his girlfriend, like say, na small pikini won't come see. Daddy, oh yo, daddy, oh yo. I beg, I go do what they do.

0: Maris is sleeping, so please do not go in there and disturb her rest for any reason, okay?
1: But what if my papa say he won't see her?
0: Then tell him she's asleep. I'm sure he'll understand.
1: Okay. Doctor, I beg, wait. This cooking timetable you give me is really confusing me.
0: How and why is it confusing you?
1: You don't come make my simple cooking now hard. Eh? Before now, to cook no they hard me. But since you carry this your timetable enter inside kitchen, I just they confuse anyhow. And now I understand what it make some people they go to school because of food.
0: Mama, I've observed that whenever you want to say something silly, you speak in pidgin.
1: Because that's the best way I can express myself.
0: What is confusing about the timetable that I gave to you?
1: You know, say you talk say from 5:30 in the evening to 7:30. Make I make something light. And make I garnish them with vegetable.
0: Yes.
1: I don't finish all the whole something light twice I bill. And this evening now, I don't want repeat food. Mm. I can't ask you.
0: Oma, what do you have in the kitchen?
1: I get vegetable, spaghetti, yam, pap, and rice. Everything. I get everything.
0: Okay, so make something light from what you have.
1: Yeah.

Shey, that day na yam I cook. This boy, I was in the call and talk to him, I was in the call and tell me say, na heavy food. Na think na light food. I be waiting to talk safe. Sure, so this boy really hear what na talk. I be just answer me like that. I could so tear that entire table. She can't come be this one. God, I beg, me my madam, come start to the waka with her leg. So this man go carry nonsense character, in nonsense timetable when they use the disturb me for this kitchen. Carry and come out. Even Oga tell me say I meet there in charge. He no even want hear that one self. Just they overdo the buka, they pass himself. Food while they carry, they give my madam. She go chop finish. She go tell me thank you. If I don't finish, give her. He go tell me say na heavy food. You stay one place now.

0: This knife self no even strong. If I complain now, they go say to they complain.
1: Baby, I've really missed you. I missed you too, but why did you call to tell me that you're coming? Come on, babe. You don't even take calls. You don't respond to messages too.
2: Yeah, but you can't come here without telling me. Is it because I gave you the address?
1: Come on, don't say that. I'm sorry. Alright? I couldn't just wait any longer.

0: Oma?
1: Yes! Ah, no.
0: Where's Mara?
1: She come out. She come out with a boyfriend.
0: You mean she went out with Butler?
1: Well, she said she knew the tape, tape loan. Anything happened?

0: changes. If you want to talk, I'll be waiting to make a mess.
1: Is there a problem?
2: No.
1: Why are you so quiet?
2: I'm trying to concentrate.
1: Are you angry at me?
2: No.
1: Yes, you are. I can feel it in your voice. Tell me now or forever remain silent. Tell me.
2: You love him a lot, don't you?
1: Why are you talking about Butler?
2: You can't say no to him on any account, which is why you continue to make compromises to be with him, even when it's not convenient.
1: Nelson, Butler is not as rough as you think of him. What happened that day was just an accident. He will never hurt me deliberately or let anyone.
2: Right.
1: Trust me, if you get to know him, you'll like him. He's a good person.
2: I do not want to get to know him.
1: What's that supposed to mean?
2: Nothing. Yeah, I'm done.
1: Nelson? Just like that?
2: Yeah.
1: Wow. But you just started.
2: Yeah. Oh, see you later.
1: Okay, what just happened? Is he jealous? Why would he be jealous? Oh no, this is not happening. Shoot. Can you just stop laughing? This is serious.
3: Why should I stop laughing? It's funny.
1: Look, I didn't know what to do or say. And since last night, we haven't spoken to each other.
3: And you know the funny thing? We both have lovers, which makes it very complicated.
1: So, how do I go about it?
3: Do you love him?
1: Huh?
3: Do you love him?
1: Huh. I don't think so. Look, I don't know. What I don't know is that I like him. I kind of like him.
3: Why not talk to him about it and see if you can get him out of his shell?
1: And what do I do with the aftermath?
3: At least you'll be sure.
1: After being sure, what next?
3: You try to talk him out of it. Tell him that you're already committed to Butler. And besides, he should focus on his girlfriend.
1: What if I don't want that?
3: I thought you said you don't love him.
1: Look, I don't know. I don't know what this is. I'm just confused.
3: I don't know what to say. I don't know what to say now.
1: I better say something. I just don't want it to stop. I don't know. Please, I beg. Before I say what I'm supposed to say.
3: Okay.
1: I haven't seen Nelson this evening. Did he step out?
0: No.
1: Are you sure?
0: Yes, I'm sure. He's in his room.
1: In his room?
0: Yeah. I'm just coming from there and I went to give him his food, but he said he's not eating.
1: Why?
0: He said he's not hungry.
1: Are you serious?

0: Yeah, baby, I initiate you. Don't worry, I'll be back soon so we can spend some time together. Come in.
1: Is that why you're here?
2: Yes. We don't starve our guests in this house. My dad will not be happy if he finds out you skipped a meal.
1: Well, I'm not hungry.
2: Why are you not hungry?
1: Let's just say I don't have the appetite for food.
2: Okay. Since you're refusing to eat, I'm not going to eat anything too.
1: You can't do that. You're on medication.
2: I will take my drugs without eating.
1: And who's going to let you do that? Fine. I'll eat something.
2: In that case, we will have to eat together. Because I need to be sure that you eat something.
1: Okay, just wait in your room. I'll bring food upstairs.
2: Okay.

0: I don't trust you.
1: No, it's okay.
0: No.
1: I'm actually serious.
0: For real?
1: Yeah, for real.
0: Oh my goodness.

0: You sounded like there was an emergency over the phone, only for me to come here and see you sitting like an abandoned baby.
1: Aisha, he has finally opened up.
0: What did he say?
1: He says he's in love with me.
0: What did you say to him?
1: Nothing.
0: What was his reaction to that?
1: Of course, he knows I'm in a relationship, so he wasn't expecting an acceptance from me. He just stood there for a while and he left.
0: So at this point, what do you feel? How do you think? Like, what do you think?
1: Aisha, honestly, I wish Butler never existed in my life.
0: What?
1: You know I've been tolerating him. Sometimes I get scared of what the future would be like with him.
0: Sincerely, my friend, I think you should just follow your heart. Because I have the same fears about Butler. Marriage to Butler would be a whole lot of headache.
1: I'm telling you.
0: And I just want you to be happy.
1: I honestly don't know what to do.
0: Regardless, I'm happy for you.
1: This is so confusing because there is Butler and there is my dad.
0: Your dad.
1: This is so confusing.

0: girl out. Where's my baby? My baby, go upstairs. Bring her downstairs. I'm not taking her to court.
1: Move my ass, you. Move this. Only what did they do for this your life? No need to drink. Go up. What's in the worry you like this?
0: Are you mad? Are you talking to me like that? Who are you? Huh? I have 5 of you in my house working for me. I can pay your salary 10 years.
2: Yeah. What's the problem?
0: Nonsense.
2: Why are you guys shouting?
0: Shout. You shout. Do you get another girl you doing? You shameless, rotten doctor. Yes. You're skimming your way. You're trying to grab my girlfriend and take her from me tomorrow. You guys, man enough to protect her, to stand. And you, go upstairs and call her. One call. One call. Nonsense.
3: What, huh?
4: Her father is not around. And there's no way I'm letting you take her out.
0: Who are you to stop me from taking my girlfriend to the club? Who are... I will sack you. I will leave you off your job now. Okay. Shut your days and number in this house. Your job is finished.
4: As I was saying, in the absence of our father,
0: yes,
4: I'm in charge. So when you get back home, have a good night rest.
0: Nonsense, stop. Nonsense. You're talking pudarash. Sheepishly. Go dig out like you. Nonsense. Bring her for me. Going to club.
5: Welcome.
6: Hey, Oma, how are you?
5: I did fine.
6: Where's my girl? Maris.
5: Your girlfriend?
6: Yes.
5: Oga, doctor can go hospital. And go do checkup.
6: Is it?
5: Doctor Nelson can go hospital. And go do checkup.
6: When?
5: Today.
6: For what? Hello?
7: Hey babe, what's up?
6: Yeah, where are you?
7: The hospital for my checkup.
6: With who? For what? Why? Why didn't you tell me to take you there?
7: Babe, he's my caregiver.
6: What the fuck? What are you saying? Am I complaining that I'm busy? Did you tell me and I told you I won't be chance to take you there? Hey, listen. We don't need that guy, okay? We don't need him. Please! This guy is stepping on my toes. He's biting more than he can chew.
8: Nelson.
9: Yes, sir.
8: I am not happy with the reports I'm getting. Even Butler's father called me concerning the issue both of you are having. Why are you doing all this?
9: Sir, Butler came here in the middle of the night and wanted to take Maris clubbing. I simply said that she can't go clubbing, especially because you're not around. Please, did I do anything wrong?
8: Was that what really happened?
9: Yes, sir.
8: No, not at all. You didn't do anything wrong. Even if I was at home, I wouldn't have allowed such.
9: That's what I thought too.
8: Well, I'm sorry if I've offended you the way I spoke.
9: No, sir. No offense taken. Please.
8: It's all right. Nelson, I must commend you for the good work you are doing.
9: Thank you, Chief.
8: You see, you are good at what you do. And I think you should establish your own therapy center very soon.
9: Yes, I

0: I'm definitely going to do that once I have the money. Yes, sir.
1: That'll be very good.
0: Thank you, Chief.
1: That'll be very good.
0: Yes, sir. Would that be all for now, sir?
1: Oh, that'll be all.
0: Okay. Thank you, sir.
1: Sorry.
0: Yes, sir.

0: Or okay. Don't worry, you get better soon. Gradually, you see. Aha. Okay, ha.
1: God damn. Babe, see, you're beautiful. You're the most beautiful girl in the whole world. See, actually, God created you on Sunday morning, 6 a.m. That's when you're special.
0: Look at you. You got everything, front, back, and all.
1: See, I can't wait for us to get married, man. Yeah, I'm ready to empty my bank accounts. See, we're going to paint this town red.
0: I want to spoil you. Empty my bank account. You've done good exercise today. All right.
1: Oh,
0: sorry. Are you all right? Okay.
1: All right, babe, I have to go now, okay? My friends are waiting for me. We have a gig. I have a gig to attend, so when I'm done with them, I'll come see you. Okay?
0: Hey, come on.
1: Hey, come on, smile. Yeah, I'm gonna come back. All right. Mm-hmm. Smile for me, baby. Smile.
0: See you later.
2: No. This guy cannot be the right one. I can't be stuck with this kind of man for life. Forever is so long to end up with a junkie.

0: helps you, God. What's up?
1: I'm good.
0: I'm fine. Baby, guess what? I'm somewhere around the area you are staying. I want to stop by.
1: Stop by and do what? Jessica, I told you, you can't be coming here.
0: Oh, baby, stop now. I want to come and see you.
1: Look, my contract here will soon be over. Be patient. I'll be home, okay?
2: How was your outing? I hope you enjoyed it.
3: No.
2: No. Are you saying so because you feel that's what I want to hear?
3: No, because my heart wasn't with him. I missed you, Nelson. I wanted to come back home to enjoy your pampering. Nelson, you said you love me. Are you sure it's love?
2: What else could it be?
3: It can be anything.
2: I love you.
3: And I love you too.

Since my daughter is recovering very fast, isn't it better I let this boy go before he impregnates my daughter, then destroy the relationship with my family and the entire family of Butler? His father is not happy. And if I should let Nelson have his way with my daughter, it would be a betrayal.

Well, listen. I know what you want to say. And I'm not willing to listen to any love story. You see, Butler and Maris have been lovers for years. They grew up having each other as friends. And I don't want anything to come in between them. I don't know why Maris is giving you that place in her life, but I won't allow it. I am going to pay you 10 million naira for your services. And as well, pay you off so that you can leave my

0: I can't believe my dad would go this length to shut down my happiness.
1: I was too stunned. I couldn't even say anything.
0: You know what? Take the money.
1: What?
0: Yes. Take it.
1: No. No, I can't take the money.
0: Nelson, there is a reason I want you to take it.
1: Why? What's your reason?
0: That money would be a good startup for a therapy center.
1: Yeah, but I can't.
0: Nelson, if you love me, you will listen to me. Just take it. Dad, I'm not happy with you at all. Why will you take such action without talking to me to know how I feel about it?
2: Maris, Butler will raise a lot of dust if I encourage you and Nelson. I'm not even sure you know what you are doing with
0: him. I do, Dad. I love him. We're in love.
2: Maris, that is careless love. It shouldn't be, and I don't see it as such. The Nelson in question here has a very beautiful relationship. Look, that will bring shame to me. And a lot will be at stake with the Odumodu's family, and you know it.
0: Daddy, I want you to tell me the truth. Would you rather have a sane son-in-law or a junkie and psycho like Butler just because you want to protect your reputation and maintain family relationship?
2: Maris, the Odumodu's family have been very wonderful to us. Butler's mother took care of you like her own daughter. Now tell me, if she were to be alive, do you think she will easily forgive you for breaking her son's heart? Do you? You see? So that's too difficult to swallow.

0: pretend to see Dr. Nelson, my boyfriend.
1: Your boyfriend, Dr. Nelson, mm-hmm. You don't go. You don't come out.
0: You don't go, you don't come out. What do you mean you don't go?
1: How?
0: When?
1: I don't understand you. Which one is the, what do I mean you don't go, you don't come out?

0: days ago, and Nelson didn't bother to even call me or come check up on me at home. That's strange.
1: Hey, Auntie, I beg. May you come to go? My love, my kids. I don't know who you want me to answer this or too much questions for the answer.
0: Oh, you double as a good person.
1: It don't concern you.
2: Sweet revenge.
1: You know what Kome said?
3: No, I just remembered I have a very important meeting, so I have to rush the meeting. See this meeting. Tell her.
1: Where
3: did she go? With whom?
1: No, she only get that cab or not.
3: Alright, no problem. I'll be back there. Okay? Safe. Thank you.

0: Hey, how you doing?
1: I'm fine, Lindsay.
2: Oh, yeah, I'm alright. I'm good. My name is Butler.
1: You? Why do you want to know
2: my name? Hey, come on, you're too pretty for that. Anyway, stand, no matter woman, Shaka. But at the same time,
0: I'm looking for a friend.
1: I'm not looking for new friends.
2: I understand. All I just need is a number to meet. Okay, oh, my bad. I'm going to put you under a delicate car. Okay, I'll give you a ride. So we can exchange contact. Okay, one minute.
3: Thank you for the wonderful idea.
4: I'm glad you listened to me. At least now you can measure the faith of me. And when my dad sees you next, he will see the transformed man.
3: Yeah.
4: So, what about you, friend?
3: To be honest, I haven't been thinking about her. I've been so busy with, you know, trying to settle down and all that.
4: What's going to happen to her?
3: Can we not talk about her?
4: Mm-hmm.
3: Well, I don't want to worry. Thank you for breaking your leg, which paved the way for us to meet.
4: What? This is the creepiest thing anybody has said.

0: It's getting late. I think I should drop you off at home.
1: No, I don't want to go home. I'll be burnt at home.
0: Yeah, but you can't spend the night here without your father's consent. Besides, he doesn't even know you are.
1: No, I just told you I don't want to go home. I'll be bored. Look, I do not want to miss you.
0: Baby, don't worry. Ursula, I'll make this official so we can always spend quality time together.
1: No. I'm not going anywhere. I'm not going anywhere. This is now my house. Now I'm going to work. It's fine. I can walk.

0: anywhere you can go, anywhere I want to go, 2 week after, you're stopping me.
1: Right.
0: I'm hoping anyway.
2: Maurice, how dare you disrespect me? How dare you? Now listen, you are grounded for 2 weeks.
0: Oh.
2: For no reason should you step a foot out of this house till further notice. What rubbish?
3: If I had known, I wouldn't have stayed out so long. Now I'm stuck in this house. Dad! Take back your words, so otherwise there'll be another prison break in this house. Dad! Dad!
4: So all along I was right. And it made me believe I was fooling myself. Your so-called therapist, a schemer, has been trying to manipulate you, put some pins into your head, make you believe that I'm not good enough for you, that he is the better one, and you fell for it. Come on. Yeah, at the end of the day, you broke my heart. But you know what? He is smart. And I am smarter. Oh, yes, I'm smarter. His fiance, the girl he's planning to get married to, was in my bed a few nights ago in the hotel.
3: What? How do you even know Jessica?
4: We call it sweet revenge. Two can play the game. He played his and I played mine, even better than his. Oh yeah. What do we call this? You broke my heart and she broke his heart. And you know what? The good thing about it is she is sweeter than you. Better than you 100%. You could see the way she was screaming. You don't even scream. All you do is because she was giving me different sound and sprinkling those showers and do you not? You're good for nothing. Nonsense. Slut. Bitch. Not even sweet. Huh?
3: How did I stoop so low to date a low life like this? Thank goodness for Nelson. Good riddance. What?
5: I can't believe that she would do this.
0: Nelson, we're together, no? Because I don't understand why you care about what she does with her life.
5: I'm just hurt that she would treat me like this. Here I was, feeling guilty and brooding on how to break up with her. Wait, does this mean that she's been cheating on me with other men?
0: Well, I haven't been cheating with other men yet. I gave myself freely to you without much consideration. You see, sometimes people connect so easily. And it feels like they've known each other for decades, which makes them do things they ordinarily wouldn't have done. So it's understandable.

0: Let's talk about the reason I invited you to come over.
1: I was just about to ask. Why am I here?
0: Close your eyes.
1: Close my eyes? Mm-hmm. Why?
0: Just close them.
1: Okay. I can see them just you. Mm-hmm. Your eyes are closed. Close them.
0: Be married.
1: Wow. Yes. Yes, Nelson, I am married. Wow, this is so beautiful.
0: Yeah.
1: I love it.
0: I'm glad you do.
2: You have to listen now. Stop. Like, I don't.
3: What is it?
2: Come on, stop
3: you?
2: Now.
3: Why are you upset?
2: I'm not upset. Huh? What is this? Listen, if there is one thing I hate in my life, is someone nagging me. I don't like it.
3: So the thing is, since the last time we met, you refuse to call me. You don't take my calls. You don't respond to messages. You don't even like my pictures. You don't. You just acted as if you don't even know me, like we've never met before.
2: What happened that night was just a fling. What? There is nothing serious between us, okay? Yes! We had fun and I left. What?
3: Do you know you're a very stupid guy?
2: Yeah?
3: Yes! Do you know you're so foolish?
2: Are you serious?
3: Yes, I'm talking to you!
2: So who is more stupid and foolish between the both of us? No, tell me! Tell me who is more stupid? Who is foolish? Who is a rogue? The night I met you, I spent more than 300,000 naira in the things you were ordering. You were picking. Even told me you needed human hair. That same night, you called somebody to come and deliver human hair and I paid money. I bought that human hair for you. Who is an idiot right now?
3: I don't know, but you are the idiot.
2: I'm the idiot.
3: God will punish
2: you. God will punish
3: you.
2: God.
3: God will punish you. God will punish you. God will punish you.
2: God will punish you too.
3: You will never know peace.
2: You will not know peace too. Because the world, I cannot deal with
3: you today. Thunder will strike you.
2: Well, God will curse you. One night, I spent almost close to 1 million naira.
3: You're not ashamed of yourself. Get lost.
2: Get.
3: You shameless, good for nothing. You're just fine for nothing.
2: All in the name of pussy. You want to enter my bank account, idiot.
3: Is it not your mate? He's buying cars for people. You shameless guy. Thunder strike you. Can I even get a car from this place?
1: Hey. Babes. I'm not even going to lie, I'm confused right now. I am so confused. I don't know how to break this news to my dad.
4: Don't be in a hurry to tell him. First of all, happy heart to ask God.

0: position with him.
1: Right.
0: Then when he has accepted him, boom, we have a wedding to plan.
1: See your mark, like we have a wedding to plan. I know that that's the only part that interests you.
0: Yes, so I'm a proud bestie, ready for bridesmaid duty.
1: Touché.
0: Honestly.
1: Aisha,
0: yeah.
1: Thank you so much. You've really been a source of encouragement to me. Mm-hmm. And I pray that someday soon, you'll find your own happiness.
0: Amen, oh, amen. Because this Lagos man.
1: It's because you're too picky. You want Todd that can have some. With money. You see one money on top.
0: You have a doctor, Todd, handsome. Now, wow, I'm very good. Mm. I want mine too. Todd that can have
1: with money.
2: Baby, I'm so happy for us. I mean, our story has changed, especially me. I'm so glad that we have owned your own therapy center. You're so wise. You invested in proteins and, of course, still retain your own place. That's nice. You're so wise of you. I'm happy for us. This is beautiful.
3: Yeah. Which is why I'm about to take the next step.
2: Yes. Why not? Of course. Yeah. Take the step.
3: It's over between us.
2: Stop. Why are you joking? Don't you always like to play pranks with me? No, you don't have to always act up

0: I want to especially thank you for helping me make the best decision of my life. And I would also like to especially inform you that I'm getting married to Maris. Yes, my patient.
1: You know, I was in a dilemma of choosing between both of you before the news of how you shamelessly slept with Butler came to me. So, thank you for helping me.

0: Dad, please. Please, I'm begging you. I'm begging you. Please consider my request. Please.
1: Maris, what actually did you see in that boy? What's so special about him?
0: Dad, the truth is, I see you in him. Nelson is a very good man. Whenever I look at him, I see your attributes. He is just a duplicate of you. I know I was too young to understand the relationship between you and my late mom, but I know you were a great husband, and you've been the most amazing father any child could pray for. Daddy, please. I'm begging you, Daddy. Let Nelson marry me. I love him. I love him with all my heart, and he loves me so dearly. He's the only man in this world that I can be with and not miss you so much or cry so much when you're no more. Daddy, please.

0: do this for me. Please. I truly love him.
1: It's all right. Tell him to come with his people for introduction.
0: Dad?
1: Yeah. I'll be a beast to deny my daughter such happiness.
0: Oh my God.
1: Of the truth. He's a good boy, and I like him so much.
0: Thank you, Daddy. Thank you so much.
1: Let him bring his people.
0: Yes! Yes! Thanks, Daddy.
1: Are you happy?
0: I'm happy! Let me call him. Let me get my phone.
1: Mr. Nelson, once again, I welcome you and your sister. You see, I have taken my time to study your kind of person. And I've come to realize that you are a very responsible and focused young man. And that is why I am doing what I'm doing right now. You see, what I'm about to do now is like giving out precious jewel to you, and I want you to cherish it. I am happy your sister is here today to be a witness. Well, there is nothing I can do. My daughter here has made her choice. All I can do is give my full support. So please, I'd like you to love and cherish my daughter. Whatever touches her, touches me.
2: Yes.
1: As you can see, you are no longer just a doctor in the house. You are now my son.
2: Thank you, sir.
1: So,
2: thank you.
1: Congratulations.
2: Thank you.

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2: Hi, I'm Donnie McClurkin, and it's my privilege to welcome you to the viewing of my first live video on Verity Records entitled Live in London and More. Now, on this night were some of the greatest musicians that England has to offer, as well as one of the most anointed choirs from the Ruach Ministries, pastored by John Francis. Now, there's going to be some songs that are familiar to you, as well as some brand new songs that God just gave me, and I pray that they bless you, as well as a special appearance by my pastor, Marvin Winans. It was a night of inspirational singing, and the power and the presence of God was so evident, and I want that same anointing to be manifested on this video and bless you as you're watching it. Now, I've got some very exciting news to share with you. The release of my new book entitled Eternal Victim, Eternal Victor. Now, it deals with breaking the victim's mentality over our lives and walking in the victorious overcoming power and authority of Jesus Christ. I share some very personal details about the dysfunction of my home and my family, as well as my personal struggle with my sexuality and how God delivered us. And we highlight some of the patriarchs in the Bible and their dysfunctions also, because there were a lot of situations in the Bible that you've got to understand relate to our living today. It's on Numa Life Books, and it will be released in a store near you, so please keep your eye out for that book, Eternal Victim, Eternal Victor. Now sit back, enjoy the video, and God bless you.

0: So, this is London. This is my home away from home. We're gonna get a taxi. Follow me. Hello, Mr. Taxi Driver. How are you? Good, I'm doing well. Take me wherever. We're gonna see the sights of London. Now, I love this place. You guys come with me. I'm gonna show you London, my style. Only way to see it, in a taxi. Follow us. That's Parliament. Jack is at the Queen's home.
1: When they were standing.
0: So that's where all the lovers come. The gods, look at that. Great. Going into Piccadilly Circus, which will remind you of New York. It really looks like New York in many ways. This was the housing of King Henry VIII. Also the place where Sir Walter Raleigh was placed up in prison by Queen Elizabeth I. This is Trafalgar Square, and on the top of that pillar, you'll see the image of Horatio Nelson. And this is a place to commemorate his wonderful prowess as a sailor in the King's Navy. I knew something like that. This is the statue of the Greek goddess Eros, or Roman, one of the two.
1: Eros.
0: Yeah. This is where all lovers are supposed to be coming and stuff. Don't mind the inference to the Greek Roman gods. This is the place to go. It looks like mini New York. Now turn around, just take a look at all of that. It looks like New York. The neon signs. At night, you think you're right in the heart of Times Square. Like, look at that guy back there trying to pull the cord to this guy's cable. Look at him. This is Buckingham Palace. We're here in front of the palace of the Queen herself. So when you come, make sure that you go here. I've been here several times. Even one time she was outside. She came out and she was greeting people. What a wonderful pleasure that was. She's not home right now, as I told you. Only thing that's flying is the Union Jack. And usually when she's home, her flag

flies alongside it. So she's not here. But this is Buckingham Palace. Take a look at it, see what you think. Come see it firsthand for yourself. That's it right there. And this is one of the great big statues. I don't know who he is. Come here, see him for yourself. Right here, you can see the workmanship of the wrought iron gates covered in gold. And right beyond those gates, St. James Park. Get near St. James Park, you know that you're close to Buckingham Palace. Now, this is the House of Parliament, or the Palace of Parliament. This is where Tony Blair, the Prime Minister, and the Lords and all of the parties, the Labours and the Tories, meet to decide and to rule on the different laws of this kingdom. It's not run by the Queen. This is not a monarchy any longer. It's run by the House of Parliament. And you can hear Big Ben in the distance tolling. Just listen for a minute. You can hear the toll of the bell. That's Big Ben. You can probably see him right there in the distance. This is the place you see on television, but I mean to feel it, to be up close on it. It is absolutely awesome looking up at the spires and the tower. Absolutely awesome. Parliament, right next to Big Ben. Can't miss it.

0: this is the end of our day. And this is London. I hope you're happy. You've exhausted me. And I love this place. This is my home away from home away from home. And when you come, go to all the sites that I showed you. That's the place to go, and that's the way to do it. If you don't listen to me, it's not my fault if you mess up your whole trip. And you can tell your mother I said so.
1: Hi. Thanks, sir. Thanks so much. Taxi driver, nice guy. Take a picture of him. Take a picture of him. Did you see him? Wave to America. All right. Thanks for a nice day. You guys follow me.

Good evening. You join us at the Fairfield Halls in Croydon, where we welcome a native New Yorker who has made England his second home. The author of such songs as Stand, Speak to My Heart, I Am from the Prince of Egypt soundtrack. He could have chosen to record his second album anywhere in the world. Let me tell you, he chose London.

there's a man that God has placed in my life. Like David and Jonathan, he knit us together. 1982 that we met up. From that time on, there's been a bond, a kinship, camaraderie. We are like brothers. We're not too far apart in age. Year and a half difference. He looks older than me. I got more hair than he has. He's my friend. He's my brother. He's my pastor. I bring to the stage at this time Pastor Marvin L. Winans. It's a little song that we sang on an album a while ago. It just says, who would have thought I'd get to know you this way?

I'm not talking about somebody, what somebody told you. Do I have anybody here that really got to know him for themselves? Now you know what I love about God. You know what I love about God is because we're ever learning.

But what if it hurts? Will you trust me? What if you cry? Will you trust me? What if it doesn't work out the first time you try it? Will you still trust me? What if you call me and don't feel me near you? Will you still trust me? What if I tell you to let go of the very thing that you think you have to hold? Will you trust me? What if I tell you to live by faith, stand on my word? Will you trust me? What if I tell you every promise that I made is yours? Will you trust? And your answer has to be, yes, I'll trust you, Lord. What if it costs my life? Yes, I'll trust you, Lord. What if I lose the very thing I love so dear? Yes. Somebody say, yes, I'll trust you, Lord. Somebody say, yes,

0: Pastor Matthew Ashimolowo. Did I say that right?
1: Yeah.
0: Okay. Pastor Matthew Ashimolowo, pastor of the Kingsway International Christian Center. Your teachings, you know, both spiritually and naturally, to empower the people spiritually, empower them naturally. You've got some of the greatest entrepreneurs in London, in this church. How did this get started?
1: Well, if you mean KICC, KICC is 7 years old. Previous to that, I was for 18 years a Foursquare pastor. I was with the International Church of the Foursquare. I went to a Foursquare Bible school for 3 years in Africa. Pastored with them in Africa. Total Bible school and pastorate years in Africa was 10 years. Then I came to England. Worked with Foursquare another 8 years in England, making 18 years, and I began to feel very strongly that the Lord was speaking to my heart to step out of the denominational setting in which I found myself. And so I stepped out in September of 92 and founded KICC. Some of the people who used to be in my pastorate in the previous church I pastored decided to stay with me. So KICC really took up with 200 adults and about 100 children. And today we have some like 7,000 in 7 years. So God has blessed our work.
0: I started coming over for the Gathering of the Champions. That's your big meeting once a year. How did that start?
1: The Gathering of the Champions started firstly 9 years ago. That is 2 years before KICC itself. The first meeting 9 years ago, we had 300 people, 360. Second meeting, about 400 or 500.

0: third meeting about 6:50. Break came in 94, which was like the third or fourth meeting, when we had like 1,200, 1,400, and from then on it began to climb. So God has blessed the Gathering of Champions. It has become a forum for challenging believers to take authority, to win, to make an impact in their days, in our society, in these times. Every year, every end of August, last weekend in August, has been the time we run the Gathering of Champions. It has now been kind of officially accepted as what happens that week. Everyone kind of knows that in London, end of August, there is something called the Gathering of Champions.
1: Now, with all those people, the conference seems like it's much too big, much too mammoth to hold here in this building, even though you have 4,000 seats here. You know, so you had to take it over to the London Arena?
0: We actually had it in London Arena in 97. We brought it here in 98 purely because we were so excited about our own premises which the Lord had given us. But it is now obvious that it's bigger than this place.
1: Just briefly, tell us how Kingsway International Christian Center got started, KICC. Tell us how that started.
0: Kingsway International Christian Center started in September of 92 in a school hall, Holloway Boys School. And within 10 months, we had raised enough money to get 60% mortgage to buy a building in a part of East London, here in Hackney. And so that's where we had our own first property. We had to seat 1,000 people on three floors, ground floor 450, next floor 450, and the third floor about 150. And we had to use closed circuit television to run our services. That was all we had at that time, and we had to work with what we had. We knew growth was coming, but not on the magnitude of how it came. We bought the building, and our dedication, it was obvious. We had to go to services just about 3-4 months after renovation. And then bought the building next door, stayed there for so long, kept believing God for a bigger place. The local council, the local government, where we are, had the land they were selling. We pursued to buy, but they were kind of dribbling us and going back and forth. But then they mentioned that there was a site for sale. It turned out to be this site on which we are. Now, for people in America, they may not appreciate what it means to have 8 acres in London. 8 acres in London meant something like $4.5 million. That's what we paid for just 8 acres. But we bought it cash, which again is the biggest miracle you could ever hear of in this part of the world. You know, we didn't have any help from any church or any government. So King's International Christian Center now owns property to the value of something like £5-6 million, debt-free. And all that in the 7 years of our existence. So it was when we bought this 8-acre site that two warehouses on site, we tore one down to just beautify the place and renovated one, which can seat over 4,000, and it turned out to become the largest church building since 1861. So it became a major press story in 1988 with the Times of London, BBC Radio, Television, Guardian, many other rare news outlets coming to just see what the Lord has done. So that's how we got where we are. We had a conference here last year, firstly for impact, and secondly to draw attention of people to the place where God had provided for us. And probably in these times of ours, it's not been common to see a church do the kind of things we've done.
1: Pastor Matthew, thank you so much for being here with us and letting me showcase this church and the ministry that God has given you. This is Kingsway International Christian Center on the east end of London. Pastor Matthew Oshimoloa, come and visit him. You'll be glad you did. God bless.
2: I see a whole lot of you folk here. And I know that there are so many different ethnicities represented in this room. There are Nigerians, there are

I tried again. They're Nigerians and... And... They're Guyanans. Guyanese? Oh. Huh? And Trinidadian. They're from Trinidad. There's even some Americans here. Where are the Americans here? There are some Bahamians here, and there's some... So I read there's some Jamaicans here.

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But if we sing it, you got to get out of those...

as we say, oh, I want to see him look upon his face. There in the city forever, all the cities, on the street of the globe, let me live my all my pain.

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1: Thank you, Sister Minister Sophie. Let's go. Let's run this slide. I'm gonna give you a blessing today. I want you to reach this the level of what? Take your Bibles and go with me to the book of Matthew, St. Matthew chapter 28. Okay, Gene, no more talking in church, Dean. Don't just

struck me, okay? When this struck me. 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Because if you think this is it, wait. But in the book of the gospel, look at this. Good to see you, Marvin. I was in Brazil just not too long ago with your papa. You know, good to see both of you. Send you love. What a joy it is. The gospel, very unique. The four gospel are called the synoptic gospel. The first one is Matthew. And in Matthew, the last verse of Matthew, the chapter of Matthew, he's writing about not only the crucifixion, but the resurrection. Read this with me, everybody. Read it with me. And the angel answered and said to the woman, "Fear not ye, for I know that," what? "You seek Jesus, which was crucified." Read. "He is not here, for he is risen." Watch the word. "As he said," very important language in the scripture, "come see a place where the Lord lay, and go quickly and tell his disciples that he is risen from the dead." Can somebody lift up your hands and make a declaration that Jesus is risen from the dead? Can you say that? Can you say that? Can you shout that out? Jesus is risen from the dead. I want to talk to you for the next couple of moments on renovation at the resurrection. From brokenness to wholeness. Renovation at the resurrection. From brokenness to wholeness. If you go back, if you go back to the world that we're living, and you can imagine what Jesus' disciples were facing. For 30-something years, he's on the earth. For the last 3 years, he walked with these men. He preached the gospel. He talked with them. He showed them the ways of God. And now Jesus is at a point where his disciples saw him. Matter of fact, John heard him said, "I am the resurrection and the life. I am the door. I am the way." And they penned these words because they heard it from him. But now, ladies and gentlemen, brothers and sisters, his family members, all of them are standing at the foot of the cross. And they watch the man who's supposed to be the Messiah, the great king. They watch the man hang on a cross. And now you can imagine their hope, their entire life. Mando korapakasata. And they're standing there and they said to themselves, "Our king, our Messiah, is dead." Can you imagine? Can you imagine? Their hopes have been dashed. They watched him unrecognized. They watched him and they struggled. And they saw the beatings. They saw what they have never seen before. They witnessed the dark, dreadful thing that no human has ever experienced. Jesus, marred beyond recognition, could never be looked at what he said he is. But now, Jesus Christ is dead. My aunt is in this church. Where are you, auntie? Where are you, auntie? Auntie there. Bishop, I'm on the phone. Auntie called me and he said, "Bishop, your mommy is dead." Right? Right. That's my auntie. She was there. "Your mommy is dead." I could imagine when you get that call, Bishop, not too long ago, your mother is dead. Thank you, auntie.

It's a whole lot of different thing. I bury hundreds of people, but when you bury your own mother, it's a whole different ball game. Does anybody hear me? And the disciples are watching, and they watch this Jesus. They watch the man who made miracles happen, water turned to wine. They watch all this stuff, but now he is dead. They watched him open the blinded eyes. They watched him do all this stuff. Can somebody pray for me in the Holy Ghost right now? And they watched him, but now Jesus is dead. All hopes are gone. No more miracles. The Roman soldiers, the centurion, the spear in his side, and most of all, Bishop Cousins, he's not only dead, but they went to the tomb and they sealed the tomb. My God. There's some people that only kill you, but they seal you. The context of you would never rise again. Somebody raise your hand. That's changed today in Jesus' name. Somebody put your hand up. What they say will kill you would never kill you. Somebody raise both hands. What they meant to destroy you, I feel the unction of God would never, never touch you, because there's a resurrection power. That seal is about to be broken, because what they meant for evil, God said it's just a stepping stone to a new level. I don't care how dead you are. There

There's a power that is greater than anything. Jesus, dead. Ladies and gentlemen, the Messiah is dead. He's now turned to what is called a common criminal. He's dead. God, the breadwinner is dead. The man who changed water to wine and bring blessing is dead. My God. Ooh. Somebody you depend on, Gene Kelly, is dead. But I wish I can preach something here. But all of a sudden, can I tell you, it was Friday. Friday, fear grips their heart. Confusion clouded their mind. Despair filled their soul. But that was just Friday. Sister Child, that was just Friday. Does anybody hear me? Your Friday is about to shift. Somebody put your hand up and say, thank you, Jesus. Oh, glory to God. Come on. Don't let nobody distract you right now. You're somebody in this room. You might have to just sit, get up from your chair, put your hand up and

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Let the enemy that comes against you see you. Can somebody put your hands up and sit back down and say, I'm about to shift. I'm about to shift. Put your hands up, say, I'm about to shift. Is anybody hear me? Friday. Oh, come on, somebody. Despairing Friday is about to become delightful Sunday. The grave couldn't hold him. Hades couldn't bind him. The old hymn that we sing declare, death could not keep its prey. Somebody help me. Jesus, my Savior. Somebody help me, sir. He tore Makatoramande the bars away. Jesus. Is anybody going to preach with me this morning? My Lord, somebody help me up from the grave. He arose with a mighty triumph.

0: 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Hallelujah. Hallelujah. Jesus Christ is alive.
1: Help me, Sophie. Go ahead. The resurrection is not just a miracle. Not just a miracle. But the next slide. The resurrection is not just a miracle. It's a renovation of man's destiny. Catch it. For where there had been darkness, I'm coming up to the Obia man right now. I'm coming into your cracks of your matter right now. I'm anointed to dispel every darkness. I'm coming into that ugliness that is trying to mess up your life. Where there is darkness, Sunday Cooper, there is no light. Somebody got to preach it, Bishop. Where there was death, you're going to come and help me. There's life. Where there had been despair, there is hope. The renovation of your destiny. Somebody, you're a new believer in Jesus Christ. Is anybody hear me? Don't let the devil tell you any different. Can somebody praise God? So therefore, let me run this quickly. When it comes to resurrection in my book, resurrection then today has become a place where lives are rescued, reproved, rewarded, restored, and given responsibility. Now, if you come from the old church, Apostle, for those of you who want correct English, we used to illustrate this, Bishop Cousins, every Easter. We had a tomb. I feel it jump ahead of my notes. But you see this. You see this, this resurrection, we don't have a clue what resurrection is. We come to church and we sing, the choir you sing. But if you really have a clue what resurrection, listen to this quickly. Resurrection speaks of a total rescuing, reproving, rewarding, restoration, and responsibility. So guess what? When you understand resurrection power, Satan and his demons would act up, Jimmy. Let me tell you. I don't know where he was, Sister Chow was in Trinidad last week. Trinidad, 2 weeks ago, National Convention. One of the demons started to act up. I said, where are you fighting with demons for? We love to get, tell me where your name. Tell me where you come from. Want all kind of stuff. The demon got you going all tired of. I look and I say, listen, cast the devil. You're supposed to be walking with a demon. Cast the demon out. The thing about the church and resurrection gives you authority. The devil still has some tricky powers. Because when you feed the flesh, the devil is your plan. But when you walk in the spirit, you overcome the devil. But come here. Brother Ballantyne, Minister Ballantyne, is down at the street. He has on the police uniform. Somebody hear me? There's stripes on here. There's stripes on there. And he has on police. Those are the people who police too. And this gentleman, you see how short he is? He's standing in the road. He doesn't look at the 18-wheeler's truck. And he's doing this. Anybody with me? Anybody with me? And then, it doesn't matter who bad man it is. The moment he stands and he goes, you. He turns back and he goes, you, come. What just happened there? This man, he can't stop a truck. Look at his size. But what stopped the truck? What made the driver put his foot on the brakes? Is the authority this man has. He has authority from his majesty.

0: Am I right?
1: His Majesty King Charles. He's under that authority via the governor. Am I right? All that stuff. So he has levels of authority. So when he stands up, he's representing all the way to England. Anybody hear me? How come the church is so anemic? How come we so anemic? Watch this. How come we so? Because when resurrection power comes and hits you, what you have is not that's nonsense. Emotional outburst is not power and authority. Power and authority is when you can look your enemy in their face and still say, I love you. Preach, Bishop, preach, preach, preach. Authority is when you can watch the same hypocrite who just talk about you all night long and you know it, and they hug you and you can say, I still love you. I'm not going to lose no sleep over you. Preach, Bishop, preach. Preach, because authority means that devil can't stop you. Nothing can't stop you. Criticism can't stop you. Bad mouth can't stop you. You are somebody special. Put your hands up and say, I have a... Hallelujah. So watch this. Watch this. Rescue. Resurrection, quickly, is a place of rescue. There's a girl, there's a lady, Mary Magdalene. She had, you read the book of John, Jesus met her. She had seven demons. Bad girl, demonic woman. And Jesus walked up to her. And Bishop Jesus delivered her. But look at Mary Magdalene, life rescued and delivered. Watch this. Jesus' compassionate power did not end at the cross. He's still active today. Listen, I don't care if it's an abortion you committed. I don't care if you kill somebody. I don't care if you lie or you rip off the company. If you come to Jesus, can I ask you, if you come to Jesus, stop confessing your sin to prayer intercessors. Confess your sins to God. Tell the intercessors them pray for you. Preach, Bishop, preach, preach, preach. Some of you telling intercessors all your sins as if they could take away your sins. Pray for this one. The devil is a liar. I'm not telling no intercessor me thief money. Me not tell no intercessor me take abortion. Me not tell no intercessor. Come on, say, preach, Bishop, preach, preach, preach. Because something, the blood of Jesus is greater than human intelligence. The grace of God. I wish I can stop preaching right now. Oh, amazing grace. How sweet the song. Can somebody pray for me, please? That save what? A wretch like me. I once was lost, not by human intellect, but now I'm found. Was blind, but now I see. There's a fountain filled with blood drawn from Emmanuel's faith, and sinners plunged beneath. Somebody got to pray for me. What can wash away my sins? Nothing but the blood. What can make me whole again? Oh, precious, I am rescued.

Stand up, Nova. You know, you used to smoke marijuana? You know, you used to be a drug boy? Eh? You was a bad drug boy? You know your life. You talk me. But look at you're not delivered. Put up your hand. When is the last time you smoked marijuana? You're smoking Holy Ghost now, right? Somebody help me here. Watch this. Because you know why? The church, when somebody look at you, Bishop, you know, to smoke marijuana? Stand up. Y'all like this? That church got you, so look there. But look at this. You never smoked marijuana, right? But now,

rescued. Anybody hear me? Listen, listen. Some of you walking around like you never touched sin. Some of you in the church shunning people like you're better than people. Come on. Some of you walking as if, well, look at she, the devil's a liar. I once was lost in sin, but Jesus took me in, and then a little light from heaven filled my soul. It makes my soul feel glad. I know the rest, but just a little talk with Jesus. Can somebody raise your hands? His power back then, Sister Dahlia Forbes, is still the same as today. You might be sitting here, your life is messed up. Don't look at anybody. Don't let that, don't they condemn you. Don't look at nobody. Sister Veronica is dead. They're going to roll her casket in here, God willing, sometime. She alone gonna be in the casket. She alone. Some of you acting like you're better than people. Why don't you look and see where God brought you from? And start telling somebody, I've been renovated. Come on, come on, Joy. I've been renovated. Come on. Some of you act the guy, well, he went to jail. Well, you were in jail, but you was not in the in Balsungot. Come on. You were not in Balsungot behind bar, but you were in jail because you're captive. When sin holds you down, your spirit is chained. Because Ephesians chapter 2 said, and ye who were dead in trespasses and sin, had he quickened. So that means your spirit, man, was in a coma, lived in prison without bars, demon possessed. Mary Magdalene, her purpose was restored. But the point I want to make about Mary Magdalene being rescued is now she followed Jesus. And Brother Skelton, watch me. She followed Jesus. No more demons. And she's at the cross. And she watched them beat Jesus. Gail, and watched them kill him. And she said, but I'm the person who got delivered. And then read the gospel. It's Friday, Saturday, Sunday morning, she went to the tomb because she still believed. And I made a notation, Bishop. I know notation. I said, perhaps she just thought, I'm going to see him at the tomb. Even though he was dead, she still wanted to bring closure. She went to the tomb early Sunday morning. Perhaps she intended to anoint his body. Perhaps she wanted to bring closure to all the confusion. Perhaps she wanted to have one more fainting hope that he would rise again. Now I'm going to give you all something that is better than how you're going to respond. Thank God for godly women. Oh, I told you also, because Alice, when the men them hiding, all you men stand up, all males stand up, all the male in the house stand up. They among the men in this church. Watch this. At the crucifixion, Dr. Buckley, the Bible said all them fellas went back there, behind there, hiding, peeping Tom.

Anybody with me? Anybody watch me? Jesus is dead. And while they are hiding. Sit down, Ben. All the ladies stand up. While they're hiding, ladies getting spices. Come on, y'all talk to me. Come on. Y'all sure. While they're hiding, women getting anointing oil. Bishop cousin, while they were hiding, they have ointment, lady cousins. They have spices. And they still believe, stamped along the man's head. Amen. But the anointing, the ladies are saying, I still believe. Come on. When all the men are fainting, I believe there's somebody that still has hope. Is anybody hear me? Come on, give the Lord a shout. Take your seat. And she went at the tomb. Guess what? Let me rush this on. The point is, resurrection proves that his power doesn't end at the cross. Give me the next one. Resurrection is a place of reproof. Place of reproof. John said, what's this? John said, I heard him. I was there when he said, I am thee. Anybody still in church? I am the resurrection. But they still didn't believe. Look at this. Not many believe. Fear overcame their faith. But the tomb is empty. Somebody get this. Somebody please don't miss this. Because some of you in here, you're drinking all kind of thing to stay young. And nothing is wrong with that. You know, doctor, I went to a doctor. The doctor looked at me. I have a Caucasian doctor in Florida. Doctor looked at me, did all my stuff. I don't know what all this BMI, all this stuff. And he said, "This." I said, "Mr. Charles, you are 1 pound from overweight. Go do this, go do that. Because all my calculation says this." Watch this, everybody. Because I'm going to catch this, because the thing about resurrection, we sit here and we're afraid of death. Don't raise your hand. Because some of you are afraid to sleep in the night. Because you just think your heart gonna stop. Some of you sleep with all kind of light, run up electricity bill. Anybody with me? But if you read what I have on this here, because the sting when the tomb became empty, the operational procedure and the value born again for Christianity began. And here's what happened. When Jesus got up, when Jesus, young people, hear me, I don't care what you say. When Jesus came out of the tomb, death was defeated. Oh, y'all didn't hear me. Y'all didn't hear me. Can somebody raise your hand in thanksgiving unto God? So what the church must realize, you must never be afraid of death. So what's this? Jesus spoke about death. He looked at them. And here's what the empty tomb challenges us. He challenged their doubts. The empty tomb confronted their fears. The empty tomb corrected their understanding. So death come now as an intruder. But ladies and gentlemen, look at one thing I have on that screen there. The sting of death is removed. What's the simplest way to bring that down to our colloquial, our cultural level? I grew up in St. Vincent. They had a thing called Jack Spanner. You call him for the nice thing, wasp. Me call him Jack Spanner. I don't know what you call wasp. But when that Jack Spanner stings you, am I right? It leaves a swelling.

depends on where it stings you. Am I right? So can you imagine a Jack Spanner without that sting at the tail? Hear me, daily. When Jesus came out of the tomb, Minister Buckley, what Jesus did, he went to the tail of that Jack Spanner and he pulled out the thing. So all that thing is doing is flying around and it's going boom and it can't sting you. Boom, can't sting you. Listen to me. If you are truly born again, washed in the blood of Jesus, you have already defeated death. My God, whether I am here or not, but when they roll Veronica O'Keefe into this church, don't look at her as we've lost a member. Look at her, because I got this for you. Death might be an intruder, but death is not in the dungeon. What death has done, death became a doorway to enter from earth to glory. Is anybody hear me? They that die in the Lord would go to the Lord's presence. He's the God of life. He's the God of death. Does anybody hear me? But what Jesus did, he took the sting out of death. Jesus, he expressed this to us. Read that last point with me. Jesus exposes the limitations of human strength and reveals the authority of God. Read it again. Read it again. Jesus. One more time, church. Jesus. So what that happens there? He revealed the authority of God. Give me the next one quick. The resurrection is the place of reward. Oh, glory. Let me run this quickly to you. Mary, the mother of Jesus, experienced resurrection power. Can you imagine? I got the news every time. Every time something happens in Tortola, I get the news. There's a CNN news flash that comes via my WhatsApp every time. Every bloodshed, CNN via WhatsApp. Watch this, everybody. Watch this. You're standing there. You give birth to your child. You give birth to this child. And you stand there and watch them gun down your child in blood. Watch your only child die. Watch your child you give birth to. That is the hope of the world. Died on the cross. But what Jesus is doing, the resurrection is the place of reward. So his mother, that's why he said, behold thy mother. Jesus is at the cross, ladies and gentlemen, and Bishop, somebody in this room this morning. Your tragedy that you suffered is about to become triumph. Somebody raise your hand and thank God for that. Your sorrows about to come a blessing. Come on. God's return, eternal rewards are about to exercise in your life. Is there somebody in this room this morning you're going through? Your beauty is about to be out, take all the pain. He's bringing you out of those pains. Can somebody just put your hands up and say, God, I thank you. Somebody watching me live right now, you're about to shift. God, he took the truth that day and he looked at Mary and he rewarded Mary. The examples show that God rewards faith, obedience, and trust in ways that exceed man's expectation. God rewards us. His rewards are eternal. Faithfulness is honored. Hope is vindicated. Barrenness become fruitful. The life and the seed in the ground is bursting forth. Because why? God is still rewarding people. Give me the next one quickly. The resurrection is for restoration.

Is that the restoration? Is that the resurrection? Is that the resurrection? When here's Thomas walking with Jesus all these years. And then sometimes we are too quick to judge people. Preach, Bishop. It's amazing how the body of Christ

bitterness against others. That's a lot I just said right there. Now, it didn't go over right, but it's a lot I just said right there. It's amazing how Christians would hold things against others. Bishop, it's amazing. Somebody can tell you 5 years ago, this is what you do. The devil is a liar. Preach, Bishop, preach. You know what I love about Jesus, Bishop? He restores you. Jesus takes you, man. When people look at you and say you're good for nothing, sometimes you're in the same group. Look at Joseph. It's not in my notes, but look at Joseph. His own brother sold him, dropped him in a pit. But the Bible said the Lord was with Joseph. Anybody still here? Anybody still here? And all of a sudden, guess what? God promoted it. Sometimes your struggle is not to destroy you. Somebody raise your hand and give God a praise. Your struggle, your situation is not to kill you. I tell somebody here this morning, stop calling everybody on the phone. Tell them, me not go back to church. Me not go back to that church day. The devil is a liar. Go to the next church. By the time you walk in the door, they're going to say, where's she going? Is anybody hear me? Because why? Trouble is everywhere. Problem is everywhere. Watch this. At the resurrection, man. After the resurrection, Jesus said, Peter, do you love me? Ooh. Peter, do you love me? Feed my sheep. Peter said, okay, Jesus. Peter said, Peter, do you love me? Then he said, feed my lamb. There's a difference there. Bishop Cousin will give you all the difference. There's a difference between lamb and sheep. There's some lambs in the church. You don't treat them the way you treat goats. That's a big statement right there that you all miss. Oh, glory. There's some lambs in this house. And some of you are treating them like dogs. Come on, preach, Bishop. Let me get out the lightning strike up there. Is anybody? There's some lambs in here. Not because some of you have been here for ages. You misinterpret scripture. And said, every time you come, you throw these words down. It's not words, because the Spirit of God is moving. There's some lamb that needs. That's why Jesus said, Peter, do you love me? Feed my lambs. Because there's some baby here that you can't rough them up the way you rough up the sheep. Come on, they're sheep. They're sheepses. And they're lambs. English teachers just fail, Bishop. But they're sheep. And look at Peter. Jesus at the resurrection. He's at the resurrection. He restored Peter. And he restored Peter to ultimate power. Where do we see Peter? Jesus told him in Luke, Bishop, he said, go over to Jerusalem and wait. Anybody with me? The same Peter was the peeping Tom. Hello? There's somebody here, you've been despised and rejected. You've been pushed aside. But I just came back to tell you, you're about to stand up and tell the world, Jesus is alive. Can somebody give God a praise? Can somebody give God a praise? Come on, somebody. This is the same Peter. Can I preach for 2 more minutes, Bishop? I asked Bishop how long I should preach. He said, just preach, just preach, just preach. The same Peter on the day of Pentecost. Bible said when the day of Pentecost, somebody help me, y'all help me, man, help me, was fully come, there was a mighty rushing wind and it filled all the house because Jesus told him, go to Jerusalem and wait for the promise of the Father. Y'all talk back to me. Stay there because you're going to catch men. No longer you're a fisherman, but you're a fisherman for men. But when you go, you don't need to go in your strength. Come on, somebody. You don't need to go in your own intellect. You don't need to go show up because you have intelligence. No, Peter. Go to Jerusalem and wait for the promise of the Father, and you shall be filled with the Holy Ghost and power, and you shall be my witnesses in Jerusalem, in Judea, in Samaria, and to the ends of the earth. And the Bible tells me they were in the upper room, and on that day when Pentecost was fully come, there was a noise, there was a wind, and it filled the house. Can somebody raise your hands? That same anointing is in this room, and it filled the house. And Peter was baptized in the Holy Ghost, and all of them were baptized. You are restored to be filled

0: If you're in this room and you have high blood pressure, stand up. Some of you are afraid to stand up because you're going to say, she got high blood pressure? I'm obeying the Holy Ghost. I stand at the covering of this man, the pastor of this church. I just hold the Holy Ghost, mother B. Just hold the Holy Ghost. Lift your hands up upon the authority of the Word of God. Somebody, your blood pressure would regulate to normalcy. And it would never go back to high again. In Jesus' name. Oh, glory. Jesus, just break it. Just break it. Somebody, put your hands up. I just feel the anointing. Oh, glory to God. There's somebody in this room, your blood pressure, I speak to the root of this. Your blood pressure will go back to normal. It would never go back to above normal again in Jesus' name. On this Easter Sunday, you are healed. You are well. Clap your hands and let's give God praise. Let me finish this. Go to the next slide, Sophie. Go to the next slide quickly. Let me wrap this up. Add it to the restoration. Let me wrap this. This is the last one. Resurrection is a place of responsibility. Place of responsibility. In my jurisdiction that I saw presently, I'm responsible for the entire Caribbean, every country.
1: Travel, Sister Charles and I travel
0: literally every week. So happened that this weekend was, I changed a couple of things up. But if you follow me on Facebook, what is happening? I'm responsible. I have a weight on me. I've been to every Caribbean country. If you're from, I've been to it. It was the last 10, 12 years. Next week, this time we're in Guyana. Next week we're in St. Vincent. Next week we're in Bahamas. This time in Bahamas last week. But responsibility is something a lot of people don't catch. A man who is responsible would take care of his wife. Hello? Y'all with me? Come on. Oh, Jesus, help Bishop Charles right there. A man who is responsible will never cheat on his wife. Come on, y'all. Responsibility is a commission, is a covenant. No, I don't, y'all, those of you who've been in the early years, y'all know Bishop Charles. So I don't have to make no boast. I don't get no points. Stand up, Iselin. Stand up, Iselin. That's my daughter and that's mother. Sit down. Ali must be watching because he's right here. But you know, for all these years, I take full responsibility with covenant. People don't like to hear this. Because responsibility means you are in covenant with command. So, a woman who knows her husband, you shouldn't cheat on your husband. Y'all think it's man alone cheating? Everybody got risk because this is the covenant. I'm closing the message now. I'm coming to close. Because Jesus now, his resurrection binds us to a covenant for eternity. Jesus.

died on the cross. So whenever you take the Lord's Supper and communion, the bread represents the brokenness. Bread represents the broken body. So every time you take the Lord's Supper, you're qualified for healing. The blood, the juice, represents righteousness. So you walk in righteousness. The whole process represents. So when Jesus went to the cross, he took full responsibility. He died. He laid down his life. He died so that you and I might live. I long not to say I'm coming to a close. Sins are forgiven. Lives are transformed. Death is defeated. Eternal life is available. Ladies and gentlemen, the responsibility for the resurrection, when it comes down to us, Jesus said to us now, go and tell my brethren. So the resurrection was never meant to be a secret. If all the Christians in this church get out of this building and start telling everybody that Jesus is alive, there'll be less drugs in Tortola. If everybody who born again experienced Jesus would just say, Brother Williams, Jesus Christ is alive. If you're in the doctor's office and somebody next to you waiting for the doctor and they're in pain, lean over and say, Jesus is alive. I'm flying on a plane. I get upgraded to business class. I sat next to a man and reading my Bible. He leaned over and said to me, you must be a Christian. I said, yes, sir. And he says to me, I'm serving with the cardinal in Rome. And he had a kidney disorder. Right there on the plane, I reached over Wendy and grabbed a hold of him and said, do you believe in Jesus? I said, I believe that the Jesus that I preach, Joy Abbey, heals. And right there on the plane, Bishop, I laid hands on him and I said, Jesus healed him. I said, God praise the Lord, anybody. Guess what? Sometime God didn't give you somebody alongside you to talk mess. Come on, preach, Bishop. Some of you got more mess than anything else. That's why you don't know who Jesus is. Can I tell you somebody? You are responsible. When you are born again, this salvation is responsible. Jesus said the resurrection is not meant to be a secret. It summons us to action and participation. It reminds us that faith without works is incomplete. Hallelujah. See another one? Read this, everybody. Let us become participators in God's redemptive work as ambassadors of hope, carrying the resurrected message to life to the world is in the shadow of death. Some people think it's easy. Leave that last statement there for a moment. Some people think it's easy. Do what I am doing. To do what Bishop Cousin is doing. You think it's just easy to get up and just preach. So people want the pulpit. People do anything to get up in the pulpit these days. But Jesus... death. Now we're going to go to Bishop. I want to do something on clothes. Y'all still have the napkin sheet, the sheets there? Still have them? Well, yeah. Bring me one. Bring me two. Quickly. Come. But forget it. You're late. Can I do this? I wish the camera could pick this.

0: in the resurrection, when John, I read all of the account of the resurrection, as I spent time, I read them again in all of the gospel. When John looked in the tomb, the description in the gospel of John, come on, Alexis, you'll fold this nicely for me. Don't get me rough, just fold it. When John looked in the tomb, John saw his clothes. Thank you so much. John saw his clothes. I'm done. Responsibility. Resurrection is not to show off. Resurrection is that you be commissioned to go. Minister Buckley, John saw Jesus' clothes in the tomb. He looked in the tomb and he saw what he was robed in. Because when he came out of death, he left every human thing behind. You all missed it. You all missed it. You all missed it. You all missed it. This robe of flesh, I drop and rise. But if you read the text in the Gospel of John, Bishop, go read it. You're a better theologian than I am. The Bible said that Jesus, the napkin that wrapped his head, was folded. Here's the theology. The napkin that his head was wrapped in was folded. So the context of language is he could have slipped out of this clothes. In the Jewish culture, in restaurants, so the next time you go eat, what do you eat at? Morange, or eat at any restaurant. If the food is nice, don't take the napkin and come out and show it there. Fold the napkin. Fold the napkin. And leave it nicely on the table. Because if you're in Israel today, we've been to Israel so many times, and you eat in a Jewish restaurant, if you take the napkin, am I right? And you fold the napkin on the Jewish table and leave it there, the person would bow to you. And they would say, you acknowledge that the food is good and I am coming. Oh, y'all missed it. Y'all missed it. So when John looked in, this could have been the clothes. But John said he saw a part of the napkin was folded and placed differently from the clothes. The symbolic Jesus said, because this position, come here, Jimmy, quickly. Come here, Jimmy. Hope the camera goes there. Lay down flat there, flat. Hope you can get back up. Lay down. Now, that position is not just dead position. That position is what you call revival position. So they laid him down. That's how they laid him. He got up. Get up, Jimmy. He left his clothes. But what was wrapped in his head, he took it and he put it apart from his clothes. And it dawned on John. He's risen. He's risen. He's risen. No, John said, no. Something strange happened because this is like, but that's folded. The symbolic ability that I am coming back. Thank you, Jimmy. Thank you. Oh, glory to God. Hallelujah. Hallelujah.
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God is not going to let me slip. When I started off a series earlier in the quarter, as we focus on reclaiming our time, God led me to speak on a series of our five senses. And I missed three messages, but God is making sure that I follow through on the rest. So far, we have gone through sight, and we've gone through hearing, and we have three more senses left. And today, we are going to be speaking about the senses of our taste and the sense of our, let me make sure I get this right, smell. Yeah? The taste and our smell. Now, Pastor Joe, what are you about to say about taste and smell that has anything to do with God? And for the people that take notes, I have been taking notes over the last 3 years. It's not that much of a mystery to you, because as you know, every sermon I do this year is a sermon that has been done before, because God wants us to use what we have and make more of it. So today I will be speaking on the topic of triggered and triumphant. Triggered and triumphant. This message was shared in 2024. It was the first time God brought this across to us. And because I said yes one too many times during this month, God is making sure that I still cover everything. So I'm pulling two of these messages together in one for you. That's why we're doing both the sense of smell and the sense of taste today. Amen? Everybody with me? We're still talking about reclaiming our time. We have to be aware of how our awareness affects the way we treat our time. We have to be aware of how our attention affects our timing. And we have to understand that our awareness is based on our senses. Amen? We have to be aware that the way we interact with this world are through the gates of our spirit, and the gates of our spirit are the five senses of our body. Amen? Amen? I'm just trying to make sure that we're all on the same page. I'm rude, you know.

Honorable Kairema, I'm so sorry. I acknowledge your presence today. You have to be proper in the people in place. You understand? Thank you for joining us. We see that you're in white, but you're no stranger to this house. Thank you for being here with us today, Honorable. We acknowledge you and we thank you for your presence. Thank you. I'm going to be reading from a few chapters today so we can understand where we're going and what we're doing. The first we're going to read from is Leviticus chapter 1, verse 13. And in this, the Israelites are receiving instructions on how to make their sacrifices to the Lord. And it reads, "But the entrails and the legs he shall wash with water, and the priest shall offer all of it and burn it on the altar. It is a burnt offering, a food offering with a pleasing aroma to the Lord." Numbers 15 verse 3 says, "And you offer to the Lord from the herd or from the flock of food offering or a burnt offering or a sacrifice to fulfill a vow or as a freewill offering or at your appointed feast to make a pleasing aroma to the Lord." Genesis 8:21 says, "And when the Lord smelled the pleasing aroma, the Lord said in his heart, 'I will never again curse the ground because of man, for the intention of man's heart is evil from his youth. Neither will I ever again strike down every living creature as I have done.'" Let's pray. Heavenly Father, thank you for your word, God. Thank you for your guidance, God. Thank you for keeping us. And let your will be done today. I pray that the hearts of your people are open and that you give them the wisdom to apply what they receive today. In the name of Jesus, amen. An aroma can be so significant that it triggers a change in God. I'm going to start off by talking about the sense of smell. And based on what we just read, especially that last verse where God is saying, because of this pleasing aroma I smelt from the burnt sacrifice, I will never strike down man. I will never affect the earth the way I did before. An aroma can be so significant that it triggers a change in God. There's a doctor by the name of David K. Hill, and he has a brief article about the power of an aroma. It's titled, "How Scent Affects Us." Y'all know I like science, so we're going to get a bit sciencey for us. That too. One of the most well-studied areas of aroma, Dr. Hill expresses, is the effect of smell on emotions and mood. And for example, he says there is convincing evidence demonstrating that simply inhaling the aroma of an essential oil is effective for calming the nervous system and calming feelings and emotions in a variety of settings. The smell receptors located make direct links with the limbic system of our brain. And the limbic system is an area that governs the body's emotional responses. This close connection between aroma and emotion becomes obvious in our everyday life as certain odors triggers memories or significant or specific feelings. Some aromas directly impact mood, for example, balancing.

liberating, while others triggers memories of specific experiences, often tied to a strong emotion. Now we see this reflected, like we just read in scripture as well, where the aroma that is present affects God. So it is no surprise, being that we are made in the likeness of God, that we too can be affected by a scent. And we too can be triggered by a scent, that chemical changes, whether it be an imbalance or an invigoration, can happen with us when we smell a scent. Dr. Hill's article continues to say that aroma is capable of interacting directly with an area of the brain called the hypothalamus. The hypothalamus exerts a powerful influence because it directly interacts with the pituitary gland, or the master gland of the brain. The pituitary gland is involved in the regulation of sleep cycles, production of sexual hormones, memory, and hunger and thirst, among other things. So much is triggered when we smell. So much is affected, whether we are aware of it or not. So much is triggered when we smell, and many of those triggers connect to things that we, like God, can find pleasure in. Unfortunately, we cannot control what we smell. We don't have control of what particles are lingering in the air. We don't have control of what scents are floating around us. For example, when we decide to go on a diet, we don't control the smell of fried chicken in the air. When we decide to go on a diet, we don't control being able to smell that good food or not. It's not fair or realistic than to ask a person to not be triggered. It's not fair for me to look at you and stand here and say, you ought to be so good in God that you are never triggered. It would be not only a waste of your time, but it would be a misuse of this good pulpit for me to try to tell you to just go out there and change and don't be triggered. You have the right to feel hungry if you smell something good. Amen. You have the right to feel emotions when you smell a familiar perfume or cologne. You have the right to be attracted if you see something attractive. You have the right to be or feel your trigger when you are triggered. Amen. But where feeling something is a right, responding is a responsibility. I'm going to say it again. Feeling something is a right. You have a right to be triggered. You have a right to interact with your environment and have the natural things happen. Being triggered, feeling something is a right, but responding is a responsibility. A right is a natural reaction, emotions. You can't always help it. A responsibility, however, is based on intention, discipline, determination of one's identity and integrity. Your response is your responsibility. That's why the scripture tells us in Ephesians chapter 4, 26, that we can be angry, but do not sin. Be angry, but sin not. Be sad, but

sin not. Be happy, but sin not. Be frustrated, but sin not. Be tired, but sin not. Be afraid, but sin. Don't sin. We don't have to give into the urge to feel satisfaction, to satisfy what has been triggered, what has been raised up, what has been unsettled in us. We do not have to give into the urge to satisfy what we feel. We can be triggered and triumphant. They do not have to be two exclusive things. We can be triggered and triumphant. Now, what helps with this? With talking about the gates of our body. And if we are talking about fortifying the gate of our body, at every stronghold there is a guard. So what then ought to be the guard at the gate of your sense of smell? The guard at your sense of smell, the guard for aroma, needs to be realistic self-awareness. Too much of us lie to ourselves. Now, let me take a moment to say this. Last week, Pastor Wheatley did a wonderful job at laying out how we ought to be under the influence. An amazing job. And I'm speaking on that strength that God allowed him to set up so that you can have some more tools today. Today I'm giving you tools. Next week I'm getting in your business. Be forewarned. Today I'm giving you some tools so you can go and walk some things out. Next week, Sunday, I'm getting in your business. Y'all ain't said amen. We need realistic awareness. We need realistic awareness to be responsible with the triggers that we deal with. The reason why realistic awareness is so important is because when we walk around in a state of delusion, believing that we are stronger than what we really are, believing that we can do some things that we really cannot do, we set ourselves up for failure every time. We set ourselves up to fall every time when we say, you know what, yeah, it's okay. I'm just going to go by their house and nothing's going to happen. You set yourself up. You set yourself up when you say, let me just browse Amazon for a minute. You're setting yourself up. We have to be realistically self-aware. We have to be realistically self-aware so that when we are triggered, we can take account of that trigger and understand, right now I want to punch somebody in the face. And I know that about myself. And because I know that about myself, I'm going to stay away from these people for a little while. I'm just going to stay inside today. Firstly, in order to get ahead of all responses, we have to be aware of and honest about what triggers us. During the time where we were greeting each other, I stepped over by my brother and I hit him on the leg and he turned to me and the look on his face showed me that he was triggered. And he was ready to say something to who dare hit him so hard on the leg. But he showed good restraint. We have to know what triggers us. We have to know what are the things realistically. Who are the people realistically? What are the words realistically? What is the trauma realistically? What are the things that trigger us? Proverbs chapter 14.

way, but the folly of fools is deceiving. There is no need for us to try to make ourselves to be more than what we are. The more room you give for God, the less of yourself needs to be present. But when we turn the focus to try to make ourselves bigger than, to make ourselves greater than, to make ourselves stronger than, we are edging out God, putting ego in place. And when we set up our ego in an unrealistic way and say, oh no, that don't bother me anymore. Oh no, the way they, what they call me, that doesn't bother me anymore. The thing that they do to me, that doesn't bother me anymore. Or no, this place, no, those memories don't matter to me anymore. Oh no, that person, the way that they touch me is okay, and it doesn't bother me anymore. When we set ourselves up and ignore the things that trigger us, we are digging a deep hole for either an implosion or an explosion, where we either break down because the load is too much, or we explode and do something without any sense of regard for society because we have taken too much. Everybody say, know your trigger. What triggers your pleasure? What triggers your trauma? What triggers your addiction? What triggers your restrictions and hesitation? What triggers your resentment? What triggers your hate? What triggers your smile? What triggers your laugh? What triggers your waywardness? What triggers your faith? We have to know, first and foremost, what triggers us. Once we know what triggers us, the next thing we have to do is ask ourselves, what are we willing to do about it? When we identify that, all right, these people trigger something in me, these words trigger something in me, what are we willing to really do about it? We can't afford to stay in a relationship with someone that we know triggers our sadness and still decide to stay because they pay some bills. Still decide to stay because they bring us flowers every once in a while. We can't decide to continue to show up to an office the same way, knowing that it triggers a breakdown of our self-esteem, but still decide to show up with no intention or planning to leave because, well, at least I have a job. I said I'm going to get in your business next week. I need to slow down. What are you willing to do about that trigger? In order to reasonably answer that question, we have to look at the second thing that needs to go in place. We have to not only be aware and honest about what, but we have to be aware and honest about why that thing triggers us. This is a part of the sermon that I bring up therapy again. Find a therapist. Find a therapist. Find a therapist. Don't come to my office expecting me to change a wall, because I will send you to a therapist. You can come, but I'm going to send you to a therapist. Get to the root of your trauma. Get to the roots of your triggers. Address the inner child that was not given attention, that was not given love, that was given too much of what they asked for. Address the inner child that feels neglected. Address the adult that you are that ought to take accountability but does not see why. Address your disconnection to reality. I'm getting in your business next week.

Now slow down. Slow down. Understand why your trigger triggers you. For God, the elements that made the burnt sacrifices pleasing to him were obedience and submission. That's what made the burnt sacrifices pleasing to God. When the aroma, the smoke would raise from the earth, it would be a signal that someone had followed through with intention and faith with what he had instructed needed to be done. It was the result of a completion of faith, a completion of obedience, a present submission, and that smell was pleasing to him because of that. God found pleasure not in smoke. He found pleasure in obedience and submission. Knowing that, we can kind of jump forward and see that God gave us an even greater example. Understanding that this form of sacrifice was so pleasing to him that it gave him immediate satisfaction because he could see, all right, my children are doing what I've asked them to do for me. He gave us a great sacrifice through the death of Christ. He gave us the example of the willingness to give up a means of pleasure for a promise. What am I saying? God already had a way to be pleased. There was already a system in place that he could receive what he said he needed to receive from his children. There was already something in place. The willingness to sacrifice his pleasure comes with the opportunity that is now open through the death of Christ, where we do not have to kill those animals anymore because Jesus was the ultimate sacrifice. So there is no more smoke that needs to be lifted from the altar to immediately please God. There is grace in place. He sacrificed his pleasure so that he can establish a promise. He did that to set a standard. He made that sacrifice, and that sacrifice represented a standard with God that really reflected his preference. It's time for us to start to choose God's promise over all pleasure. It's time for us to start to choose God's promise over all pleasure. There are pleasures that we need to cut off so we can truly take hold of God's promise. Familiar fragrances that we give into that we genuinely can't afford to give into anymore. Familiar triggers that we go along with that we can't afford to go along with anymore. Familiar triggers that take up our time that we don't have any time for anymore. Reclaiming our time looks like us reviewing our triggers and making a decision to wean ourselves off of the pleasures and choose the promise. We do not have time to entertain our triggers anymore. We do not have time to entertain the familiar anymore. We don't have time to make the excuse or to go by with the excuse that, well, it makes me feel good, so I'm going to keep doing it. God already showed us that even he is willing to sacrifice what pleases him
to hold on to something of a promise for us. We ought to take the same example and follow through and see what we need to sacrifice that pleases us so that we can hold on to a promise in Him. God raised the standard of His satisfaction from law to love. He raised the standard of His satisfaction from law to love, and it's a standard that represents, like I said, His preference. God prefers love. The law went into place because we did not know how to love. That's why when Jesus was asked, what are the greatest laws? Those two laws were about love. God has a preference for love. When the opportunity came, or when the time came for Him to set love as the standard over law, He put it in place to show His preference. A lot of us, however, we struggle with raising our standards because we struggle with our preferences. If we're honest, we struggle to raise our standard because we struggle with our preferences. We struggle with our taste. I'm going to give you a good example of what it means to choose your taste. To focus, not to lose focus on your better taste. Matthew 27, starting at verse 27. This is when Jesus was captured and He began to go through His torment in the hands of the soldiers. It reads, then the governor's soldiers took Jesus and gathered the whole company of soldiers around Him, and they stripped Him. For the sake of time, I'm going to hit the points. They stripped Him, then they twisted together a crown of thorns and set it on His head, and they mocked Him. They spat on Him, and they took a staff and they struck Him in the head again and again. And after they had mocked Him, they took a robe, took off the robe and put Him down, put Him in His own clothes, and they led Him away to crucify Him. Verse 33 tells us that they came to a place that means the place of the skull. And there they offered Jesus wine to drink mixed in with gall. But after tasting it, He refused to drink it. Gall is a toxic mixture. And when Jesus tasted the toxicity in what He was being offered, He spat it out, refused to drink it. Too many of us continue to accept tainted things, even though we taste that it's not right. Even though we sense the toxicity in it, we still accept it. We struggle with our preference. Can I get a show of hands of how many people struggle to send something back to the kitchen if it doesn't come out right? Be honest. Yeah. Be honest. We struggle with our preference. And we accept things that do not represent our taste. Not only do we accept them, but we consume and digest it. We spend too much time trying to understand the taste of something toxic when we should just spit it out. We spend too much time trying to understand why or how something can be allowed in our life when we've already recognized that it does not fit, it does not belong, when we should

should just spit it out. Looking at Jesus, we have to understand that we can't allow our condition to compromise the standard of our taste. The issue with us is that we get desperate. God, I've been single for 10 years. The next thing that swing my way, I'm taking it. The next thing. God, I've been broke for too long. The next opportunity I get some fast money, I'm taking it. God, I haven't been hearing from you. The next person that could tell me something that I want to hear, I'm going to run with it. God, I don't like the way I feel, so I'm going to take it upon myself to do something or take whatever I can get. We get distracted by the desperation to feel good, to feel relief. We get distracted because we feel neglected. We get distracted because we find ourselves in a position where the only people around us are the people that torment us and taunt us. The only people around us are the people that feed us toxicity. And we tell ourselves, this must be what I deserve because this is where I am in life. And I don't see an escape. I don't see a way out. I don't see someone trying to love me the way I'm supposed to be loved. I don't see anyone trying to help me the way I need help. I don't see anyone reaching out to me the way I need it. So I'm just going to take exactly what I get, no matter how toxic it is, no matter how lowly it is, no matter how below me it is, I am going to take exactly what I have. And we find ourselves in these states where we are triggered by the way we are treated. And because we are that much triggered, we take whatever we can taste and we consume it. And our taste becomes tainted. And we grow accustomed to tasting tainted things. And then we dare to brag about how much toxicity we can consume because we have been consuming toxicity for all our lives. And we brag and we say, that man punched you in the face one time, man. Let me tell you, I stayed in a relationship where that man was beating me every week. The woman, because she didn't cook for you, she didn't look out for you because she wasn't loving you, man. Let me tell you, the house I grew up in, my mother didn't love me at all. And a tainted tongue becomes a part of the identity that we hold on to. A tainted tongue becomes a part of the story that we are proud to tell. A tainted tongue is a thing that we uphold because it's all we have come to see ourselves as. It's all that we have come to think that we deserve. But Jesus, after everything he went through, Jesus, even though he was thirsty, Jesus, even though he was beaten, Jesus, even though he was being mocked, Jesus, even though he was surrounded by enemies with no escape, he knew that he was about to die. But when they fed him something that would have tainted his taste, he refused it. Some of us think we see our end as disaster, so we just take whatever is given to us. We taint our taste. And in our triggered state, we give up our triumph and accept toxicity. When they offered Jesus something toxic, he refused it. Things, people of God, might be compromised on the outside, but your taste should transcend your triggers. You are good enough

send back the steak because they brought it to you well done and you asked for medium. Who are you to send food back? You are you. The question should be, who are you to accept something that you did not ask for? Who are you to accept something that disrespects your preference? Who are you to accept the standard?

by the way that we are treated or have been treated. Some of us exist in a chronic triggered state, where even the people that are not doing the same things feel our wrath. Even the people that are now trying to love us feel our wrath, because we're triggered. And that trigger has affected our taste so much that some of us don't even know how to be in a healthy relationship. Some of us don't know how to share. Some of us don't know how to communicate. Some of us don't feel like it's real unless you got some razzle-dazzle in there, you know? Gotta be a little spicy, you know? We gotta get in an argument at least once a week. Toxic. Just toxic. Because we have accepted too much that has tainted our taste. But God wants to free you today, amen? Our lack of self-awareness gives way to a lack of self-control. Our lack of self-awareness gives way to a lack of being able to choose for ourselves, speak up for ourselves, stand up for ourselves, a lack of control to walk away, a lack of control to step in, a lack of control to hold on to a good thing, a lack of control to let go of a bad thing, the lack of self-awareness of what triggers us and why it triggers us, to understand that you're not really angry at your wife, you're angry at your mother. To understand that you're not angry at your boss, you're angry at your coach. To understand that it's not that your friend group is the issue, is that your siblings never loved you. Or lack of self-awareness gives way to that lack of self-control. And when we are in that state, we don't have that self-control, and we begin to accept things that don't belong to us and don't belong to be, that don't deserve to be associated with us. And we start to lend power to the toxic things. We start to lend power to the toxic people, and we start to develop and invest in things like fear. And we forget that the Bible says, do not fear those that can kill the body, but fear him who is able to destroy both body and soul. We forget that the Bible says that when the righteous cry for help, the Lord hears and delivers them out of their troubles. We forget that Luke 10:19 says, behold, I have given you authority to tread on serpents. You do not have to stay in a pit of snakes, because he has given us the authority to tread on serpents. And James 4:7 tells us, submit yourself therefore to God and resist the devil, and he will flee. You don't have to fight the devil for him to flee. You just have to resist the devil and he will flee. You don't have to fight the devil so that you can be free. You just have to resist the devil so that he would flee. And it's important to point out here that the devil appreciates time more than we do, because when the devil approaches you and sees that he can't do anything with you, he moves on. Think the devil is going to spend time when he already sees that he can't do anything with you? He's going to roam around and he's going to look. All we have to do is resist. When we fight a thing, we give it space in our lives. When we fight a thing, we ascribe presence and purpose to it. Some people, unfortunately, don't know how

to live life without a fight. They don't feel like themselves unless they have something or someone to complain about. Some people don't know how to live without being a victim to whether it be sickness or some career or occupational oppression. Some people don't know how to live free. And they give power to people time after time and thing after thing because they need to think that in order to win, they first have to fight. When the Bible says you just need to resist, it's a different sermon for a different time. When we uphold our standard in Christ, we maintain our alignment with this word. It says what it says about us and reinforces us in this way. The taste that we have should reflect the triumph that we expect. The taste or taste should reflect the triumph that we expect. We have to know that we can't wait until we no longer feel a trigger. You will be triggered. You will feel what you feel. The urge will rise. It is not the absence of the trigger that gives us triumph. If there is no trigger, then there is no triumph. When we feel the trigger, we resist, that is where we find triumph. But we have to be aware and realistic about what those triggers are. We have to take the time to dig in to why we are triggered the way we are triggered. Why are we so triggered when someone uses the word stupid with us? Why are we so triggered when someone sucks their teeth? Why are we so triggered when we say good morning and nobody answers? Why are we so triggered when we have something to say but no one takes the time to hear us? Why are we so triggered when we dress up but no one says, oh, you look great today? Why are we so triggered? Too many of us live with tainted tongues. And what I want you to do today, people of God, I'm giving you homework. It's been a while since I've given you homework. What I want you to do today is to go home and write your triggers down and dig. Why am I affected the way I'm affected? Why do I feel the way I feel? What's happening to me and why? When we serve a God so big and believe in a book that's so powerful, that says so much about us being able to win, why are we still afraid of failure? Why? What is it? Who told us that we weren't good enough? Who scared us? Who put up the boundaries that we chose to accept? What tainted our taste? What have we been accepting that reinforces the toxic things in our life that we need to start spitting out? What influence are we under? And how do we start to dig out of that? Stand to your feet with me.
A tainted tongue compromises standards.

a tainted tongue compromises standards. And a lot of us standing today question why it's so hard for us to go forward in life. Question why it's so hard for us to finally get the things that we've been praying for. For a lot of us, it's not that God is holding it. It's that we're so confused about our preference that we push away what God really wants for us. To hold on to the thing that we have been given. Some of us are so hungry. Some of us are so desperate, so thirsty. We've been taking whatever crumbs humanity has served up for us. We've convinced ourselves that this is what we deserve to eat. The trash of the world we've been eating. Some of us need to get out of the BVI. Some of us need to get out of our parents' homes. Some of us need to leave that relationship before it becomes a covenant. Because you're going to say yes if they propose. And your silly self, you're going to propose when you know you're not supposed to. Our taste has been tainted. And we accept the triggers that set us up to live in somebody else's image that does not look like God. People, you were made in the image of God. So if you are living a life that does not look like God, you are not living the life that God intended for you. Because you were made in the image of God. You were made with the right to refuse the things that don't taste right for you. You were made to refuse the people that don't love you. You were made to refuse the things that pull you down and beat you down. You were made to refuse the things that entertain your toxicity and have no intention for your benefit. You were made in the image of God. Now, next week, I'm going to be getting in your business. But today, I want you to do your homework. And everyone online, if you're watching this, whenever you're watching this, this is intended for you to do your homework. There are people in the house. We have ministers that can help you dig deeper with it. We have Pastor Colin. We have Pastor Tompkins. You know, that they'll sit with you. You know, they have their race, they have their schedule. You set up your appointment, you find a time. There's the wellness center, there's Therapy to Thrive. If you need some extra help, find it. Don't go sit down with your auntie cousin to then walk away with some old bear method. Don't come back here next week saying, well, I put Neem Bush at my door now, so it's okay. Do the walk. I need to find a new therapist too. I need to find a new one too. The one I had, they're not here anymore. It's tougher for me. Y'all pray for me. It's tougher for me. And BetterHelp don't accept NHI. I don't know if, Honorable, if you could. That's not your area, but you're connected. If they did, shoot, I'll be even better. Go home and do your homework. Write down the things that trigger you. It could be the silliest thing. You're not going to show up here and there's no presentation. You don't have to share it with

anybody, if you want to talk with me with it, you call the office, you can set that up. And I already mentioned Pastor Colin, Pastor Tompkins. You can do that. If it's going a little far, I'm going to send you to a therapist. But I want you to do your homework. So next week when we show up, God is sharing and you can receive with relevance. And God is sharing, you could receive understanding exactly what's for you and what's not for you. This will not be a house where we just receive sermons and we jump up and we walk out the same that we walked in. Do the walk. Now the prayer that I will offer as you are in your seats or at your seats are for those that need help accessing the things that have been suppressed and tucked away for far too long. Those that want to reach what has not been handled. Those that know their demons and have convinced themselves that they've made friends with their demons. That they have found comfort in their darkness. That they can get by being just enough. But now you want more. Is that you? You can just raise your hand. I'm not making you walk up today. I just need to know who I'm praying for. Is that you? Do you want to be able to access and reach the things that open you up to God? I see that hand in the back. Is there anyone else? Is there anyone else? I see that hand. Is there anyone else? Y'all so shy. You know, you can't be afraid of people knowing your business and then be proud about them knowing your blessings. I am one of the most toxic people that will ever stand in front of you. In habit, not in nature. In habit. I have to be honest about it so I can be open about God's grace too. Because I don't belong here. I don't belong here based on the world standards. But God's grace. But God's grace. So do your homework. Those that raise their hands, I want you to know that I'm praying with you in mind. And I believe that God will intently walk on the shelves that cover your soul. Let us pray. Heavenly Father God, as we stand here today, Lord, you see your children. They have made themselves available, God, to resolve the triggers of their soul. The things that trigger their hate, their sadness, the things that trigger their pleasure, God, that does not please you. Give them insight. And if you give them insight, God, show them the path to their freedom. So they not only live aware, God, but that they are free from what has arrested them for so long, so that they can find themselves.

Tonight, Bahamians have returned Philip Davis to power following early general elections there. U.S. President Donald Trump says Cuba is asking for help, a statement he made on Tuesday that could not be verified by anyone. Hospitals in Haiti's city Soleil evacuating their patients because of gang violence. U.S. Congresswoman Stacey Plaskett is officially in the race for U.S. Virgin Islands governor, having submitted her papers in Sunny Isles. And UK Prime Minister under pressure to resign, but for now he is standing firm. A production of the Carib Update News Service. This is Primetime Caribbean. And all the details of the major stories from across the Caribbean and beyond coming right up. I am Oslyn Crosby reporting.

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1: Big tonight, Bahamians have been voting Tuesday in general elections to decide whether to grant Prime Minister Philip Davis and his ruling Progressive Liberal Party, PLP, a second consecutive term, a feat no leader has accomplished in nearly 30 years.
2: Bahamian Prime Minister Philip Davis and his ruling Progressive Liberal Party were re-elected on Tuesday, making him the first leader to be elected to a second consecutive term in nearly 30 years.
3: I have some news. I don't know if you all have heard it, but the country has spoken. Bahamian people have made their choice. Today, the Bahamian people chose progress.

0: Unofficial election results indicate Bahamian voters have delivered a landslide victory to the PLP, with the party securing a reported 33-8 win at the polls. Speaking to supporters late into the night, Davis expressed concern about low voter turnout while pledging his administration would deliver on its promises to the Bahamian people.
1: It'll take time before the final official numbers come in, but it is clear that today a fair number of Bahamians chose not to exercise their vote right to vote. In the region and around the world, participation in elections is declining. So this is not good, and this is not good for the democratic fabric of our society. We must do all that we can to ensure that every Bahamian in every election feels that their vote counts.
0: Free National Movement leader Michael Pintard conceded the elections.
2: A short time ago, I called Prime Minister Philip Davis. I congratulated him on his party's victory at the polls and offered him my and our best wishes. He has my prayers for the work ahead, and he has the assurance that His Majesty's loyal opposition, the one that he will face in the House

0: House of Assembly will exactly be committed to the Bahamian people and show loyalty to the causes that affect their lives.
1: A little while ago, Michael Pinta called to concede the election. I thanked him for his graciousness in doing so. It takes courage to put your name on the ballot. It is easier to sit on the sidelines and criticize than it is to climb into the arena yourself.
2: The Free National Movement, FNM, now in its second term out of office, was on track to win only 8 seats during the election, according to opposition leader Michael Pintard. Both the chairman and deputy leader of the opposition party were defeated at the polls.
0: And we are grateful to you beyond what words can express. Because of your efforts, we have expanded our numbers in the House of Assembly. And so it is my privilege to congratulate and welcome the new members of Parliament. Now bear in mind, these numbers be official tomorrow.
2: Rick Fox, a 3-time NBA champion who contested the election as the FNM's candidate for the Garden Hills constituency, was among those who lost their races. He was defeated by incumbent Mario Boleg, who served as the minister responsible for youth, sports, and culture during Davis's first administration. Dr. Hubert Minnis, who served as Bahamian Prime Minister until he was defeated by Davis in 2021, failed to win a seat that he held for nearly 20 years after he launched an independent bid following the FNM's refusal to ratify him. The seat was won by FNM's Mikola Barnett Ellis.
0: We will oppose when we must. We will agree when the government's plans does serve the Bahamian people's interests. And we will oppose when it doesn't. We will never, ever forget who sent us to that house, nor the friends who stood by us, the donors who contributed to this party.
2: Davis said a second-term government will build on the successes of the first term.
1: We all want a country that has more opportunities. A country where safety and prosperity belong to all Bahamians. We want a country in which all of you and your children and your grandchildren will thrive. They promised you much, and I promise you, with every bone in my body and every beat of my heart, we will do all that we can to deliver.
3: U.S. President Donald Trump on Tuesday said Cuba was asking for help and they were going to talk without providing any more details. Representatives from the White House and the State Department could not be reached immediately for comment. Representatives for Havana could also not be immediately reached. Trump had threatened that Cuba was next after the U.S. military seized the leader of longtime Cuban ally Venezuela earlier this year and has since imposed fresh financial sanctions and expanded others. His administration has also imposed a fuel blockade, curtailed U.S. travel and remittances to the island nation, and sought to dissuade the regional allies from contracting Cuban doctors. China, where Trump is traveling this week to meet Chinese President Xi Jinping, has called on Washington to immediately end its embargo and sanctions on Havana. American Airlines and Spanish hotel chain Iberostar have settled lawsuits brought by Cuban Americans who inherited property confiscated by the Cuban government 6 decades ago, in another blow to foreign companies investing or doing business on the island. American was the first air carrier to be sued, accused of trafficking in confiscated property in 2019 when President Donald Trump, in his first term, enacted a previously suspended provision of the 1996 Helms-Burton Law. The company was sued by Jose Ramon Lopez Relegro, the son of Jose Lopez Villaboy, a businessman who was close to Cuban dictator Fulgencio Batista in the 1950s and who owned what is now Havana's Jose Marti International Airport. According to the lawsuit filed by the Miami-based Rivero Mestre law firm, Lopez Villaboy bought the airport land from its previous owner, Pan American Airways, in 1952 for $1.5 million. The Cuban businessman then modernized the runway and built the airport terminal that he renamed Jose Marti. The airport was confiscated shortly after Fidel Castro took power in January 1959. Ibrista, a Spanish

0: Spanish company that has partnered with Cuba's military-owned tourism company, Gaviota, and other government companies to manage several hotels on the island, was sued by the heir of Dolores Martí Mercado and Fernando Cantabori, the owners of a hotel named El Imperial in Santiago de Cuba, which was later rebranded as Ibrosta Heritage Imperial. Hospitals in Haiti's city Soleil evacuated their patients, and aid group Doctors Without Borders suspended its activities there on Monday as fighting between armed groups operating in the area that began a fortnight ago deteriorated over the weekend. Doctors Without Borders said hundreds of residents sought refuge in its hospital in the neighborhood, an impoverished part of the capital, Port-au-Prince, where one of its security guards was shot by a stray bullet while inside the compound. Another hospital in the area, Hôpital Fontaine, told Reuters it evacuated newborns from its intensive care unit. MSF said it treated some patients who transferred from Fontaine, including pregnant women who gave birth overnight. MSF said it had taken in more than 800 people seeking refuge, but as the situation worsened, it suspended operations at the hospital until further notice. Haiti's Prime Minister Alick Daïda Fi-Aimé discussed his country's ongoing security and socio-political crisis, as well as humanitarian and migration challenges, during an audience with Pope Leo XIV at the Vatican. The visit on Saturday came a day after the first American pontiff marked the first anniversary of his election as head of the Catholic Church, and as the United Nations details in a new report how the spreading violence by armed groups continues to devastate Haitians' lives. Fi-Aimé's visit with the Pope also occurred 2 days after the pontiff received U.S. Secretary of State Marco Rubio, a leading supporter of the security response in Haiti, where 1 in 4 individuals in Port-au-Prince live in neighborhoods controlled by armed gangs. The groups have targeted regular citizens, kidnapped priests and nuns, and destroyed Catholic-led institutions. This is Primetime Caribbean.
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0: Also big tonight, U.S. Virgin Islands Congresswoman Stacey Plaskett and Senate President Milton Potter officially entered the race for governor and lieutenant governor of the United States Virgin Islands, submitting their nomination papers on the Democratic ticket on Tuesday.
2: We're filing for governor and lieutenant governor.
3: So it's serious business now, huh?
2: It's time.
3: Yeah?
2: It's time. This is it.
0: The team enters the Democratic primary field that includes lieutenant governor Trigenza Roach and running mate Novel Francis Jr., as well as former Senator Donna Fritt Gregory and running mate Rodney Moorhead. Plaskett says he's running for governor because the people in the U.S. Virgin Islands are seeking better solutions in their lives.
2: I think that the level of frustration that people are feeling, that we're experiencing and seeing out there, because people love the Virgin Islands and they care. And we want to be part of the solution. We come from federal and legal and local government, as well as legislative experience, and we want to make a difference. You want to bring real solutions.
4: Absolutely.
0: She acknowledged that the campaign ahead will be a hard slog, but that she is ready for it.
2: As I was saying to a group of people and a state prophet last night, the people are frustrated because they care. And that's the first thing that we need to acknowledge, that people love these Virgin Islands. And we're not afraid of hard work.
0: United States President Donald Trump has nominated politician and former television news anchor Carrie Lake of Arizona to serve as the country's next ambassador to Jamaica, the White House announced on Monday. Lake's nomination now moves to the Senate, where lawmakers will review and vote on her confirmation before she can formally assume the post. If confirmed, Lake would replace former Ambassador Nick Perry, whose term ended in January 2025, the same month Trump began his second non-consecutive term in office.

0: The U.S. Embassy in Kingston is currently being led by Charge d'Affaires Scott Renner, a career diplomat who has served in the U.S. Department of State since 1997 and assumed leadership of the mission in the absence of a confirmed ambassador. Lake is a former television news anchor who worked in broadcast journalism for more than two decades before entering politics. Lake later became a Republican candidate in the U.S. Senate of Arizona, gaining national prominence through her campaigns for statewide office. She currently serves in the Trump administration as a senior advisor at the United States Agency for Global Media, which oversees all civilian international broadcasters and provides news to regions with restricted media freedom. It operates networks such as Voice of America. The Jamaica management of Rude Boy, promoter of the Rude Boy original drink that is at the center of public outrage, says that all the controversial billboards have been removed. In a thinly worded statement, the company said it acknowledged the concerns raised and that no offense was intended. Rude Boy faced the backlash of billboards erected in sections of Kingston and St. Catherine promoting an alcoholic beverage branded Rude Boy Original. They featured a suggestive image of a woman's legs raised in the air with an alcoholic bottle positioned between them. The billboards sparked widespread criticism from commuters, parents, and social media users who described the advertisement as vulgar and inappropriate for public display. A small plane crashed in waters between the Bahamas and the United States on Tuesday. The flight took off from Marsh Harbor and crashed in nearby waters 50 miles off Vero Beach, Florida. So far, eight people have been rescued from the water with the assistance of the U.S. Coast Guard. 10 were listed on the plane's manifest, and a rescue mission is underway for two others. Antigua and Barbuda's Foreign Affairs Minister E.P. Chet Green is urging CARICOM leaders to take a more unified approach to mounting regional challenges, including rising energy costs and United States immigration policies affecting Caribbean nations. Speaking on the Brown and Brown Show on Saturday, Green said the region is facing growing pressure from external issues linked to the Middle East conflict and requests by the United States for Caribbean countries to accept third country deportees. Green said CARICOM must strengthen coordination among regional leaders and make greater use of the CARICOM Secretariat to develop common responses to shared problems.
1: CARICOM is now this at the crossroads. Our regional leaders have to really put their heads together to fashion responses to this. Not approving the Secretary of CARICOM, that in itself is a problem. Because when you look at energy prices, for example, and negotiating and staying in tune with the global movement of energy and prices, the Secretary will look for that. So if you don't have some sort of common approaches where all our leaders are channeling their efforts and their voices through a common Secretary.
0: He also pointed to concerns over the differing treatment of countries under U.S. programs, saying some states appear to face greater pressure than others. Green said the Organization of Eastern Caribbean States faces many of the same challenges confronting CARICOM and expressed hope that regional leaders would continue efforts to coordinate responses on major international issues.
1: The issue of the USA and the third country program. It requires a common approach from CARICOM by CARICOM. Already we're seeing dissonance in this program. We're seeing where the US is offering some countries some variations to the same program. Some countries can claim that their sovereignty is not necessarily violated, while other countries have their sovereignty based on the pressure. So CARICOM has its work cut out. It requires for perhaps more frequent engagements of the leaders. Certainly, a centralized approach or focus on the Secretariat and the role of the Secretariat in managing the collective responses to these various international issues.
0: This is Primetime Caribbean.

0: Global News is next.
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0: In global news, UK Prime Minister Keir Starmer defied calls to resign on Tuesday, telling ministers he would get on with governing despite a destabilizing 48 hours of growing calls to set out a timetable for his departure after a drubbing in local elections. At a cabinet meeting, Starmer, in the top job for less than 2 years, repeated that while he took responsibility for one of his Labour Party's worst election defeats, there had been no official move to trigger a leadership contest. Several loyal ministers expressed their support for him. It was the latest pledge from Starmer to press on with a premiership dogged by scandal and policy U-turns since he won a large majority at a national election in 2024 and has left the leader and Labour rebels in a stalemate. Support in the wider Labour Party has also started to ebb away. Jess Phillips, a well-known Labour lawmaker and women's rights campaigner, became one of four junior ministers to resign on Tuesday, joining more than 80 lawmakers who have publicly called for Starmer to set a timetable for leaving office. All eyes were on a clutch of senior party figures, such as Health Minister Wes Streeting, who has made little secret of his ambition to become Prime Minister one day, to see whether they would move to challenge Starmer directly. U.S. prices rose in April at their fastest rate since May 2023 as the impact of the war in Iran was increasingly felt by consumers. A jump in cost of gasoline and groceries pushed the consumer price index, CPI, showing the rate prices rose by in the past 12 months to 3.8%. It is the highest level since inflation hit 4% 3 years ago. The Bureau of Labor Statistics, BLS, said almost half of the rise was driven by surging energy costs, while housing and food costs also contributed.
3: It marked the second straight month that U.S. prices increased sharply. Higher energy costs accounted for more than 40% of the rise in the consumer price index last month. Gas prices jumped more than 5%, and consumers also paid more for electricity. Food prices in April also accelerated. Beef prices continued to surge, fruits and vegetable costs rose, as did prices for dairy products and eggs. President Trump won re-election in 2024 largely on his pledge to reduce inflation. But many Americans have soured on his handling of the economy and blame him for pain at the pump, which still could get worse. One economist told Reuters that with, quote, no clear end to the Middle East conflict in sight, energy and food costs are poised to climb even higher in the months ahead. The strong inflation reading added to data last week showing a larger than expected increase in jobs last month, strengthening expectations that the Federal Reserve would keep interest rates unchanged into 2027. U.S. stocks, which had been rallying to record highs, opened lower on Tuesday after the report's release.
0: Uganda's President Yoweri Museveni, 81, has been sworn in for a record seventh consecutive term following his landslide victory in disputed elections in January, extending his tenure as one of Africa's longest-serving rulers.

0: Bravo, là, quand vous êtes venu. Swear in the name of the Almighty God that I will be faithful and bear true allegiance to the Republic of Uganda.
1: The 81-year-old won January's election with 72% of the vote, according to official results. But opposition leader Bobi Wine, who's since fled the country, denounced the poll as blatant theft.
2: Heavy security, including armored tanks, were deployed in the capital, Kampala, ahead of the inauguration in what police said were measures intended to maintain public order. This is Primetime Caribbean. Sports is next.
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2: And now for what's happening in sports, we go over to the sports desk.
4: In sport and basketball, Victor Wembanyama atoned for his first career ejection with another huge performance, finishing with 27 points, 17 rebounds, 5 assists, and 3 blocks as the San Antonio Spurs beat the Minnesota Timberwolves 126-97 on Tuesday night to take a 3-2 lead in their second round series. At 22 years old, Wembanyama is the third youngest player in NBA history to post that stat line in a playoff game, trailing only Magic Johnson, 20, and Luka Doncic, 21. Steve Kerr has signed his new 2-year contract to remain the coach of the Golden State Warriors. The team announced the deal on Tuesday after Kerr reached an agreement last weekend. The Warriors missed the playoffs for the second time in 3 years, earning the 10th seed in the Western Conference and eventually losing at Phoenix in the play-in tournament last month.
2: Thank you so much. And that's where we conclude Primetime Caribbean for today. On behalf of all of our producers and writers, we say thank you so much for viewing. I am Oslyn Crosby, saying goodbye and...

Welcome to the Nevis Newscast for Wednesday, May 13th, 2026. I'm your presenter, Bronte Swanston Hendrickson. The Royal St. Christopher and Nevis Police Force has confirmed that a national of St. Kitts and Nevis who was residing in the Commonwealth of Dominica was recently killed there. A press release says the matter is currently under active investigation by the law enforcement authorities in Dominica. The Royal St. Christopher and Nevis Police Force is maintaining communication with the relevant authorities and continues to monitor developments surrounding the investigation. At this stage, preliminary investigations do not suggest any connection to any criminal matter or court proceeding in which he may be involved in St. Kitts and Nevis. The Royal St. Christopher and Nevis Police Force wishes to caution members of the public against speculation and the circulation of unverified information, particularly on social media, as this may adversely affect ongoing investigations and cause unnecessary distress to the family and loved ones of the deceased. The Royal St. Christopher and Nevis Police Force extends sincere condolences to the family and friends of the deceased during this

0: difficult time. Further information will be provided if and when it becomes appropriate to do so. In more local news, Minister of Tourism, the Honorable Mark Brantley, the staff of the Ministry of Tourism and the Nevis Tourism Authority, NTA, the members of the NTA's Board of Directors, as well as the participants for the 2026 Tourism Youth Congress, worshipped at the Brownhill Wesleyan Holiness Church on Sunday, May 3rd, as the Ministry celebrates Tourism Awareness Month, dubbed Exposition Nevis.
1: Each year we celebrate the various events at All About Tourism. And my standard line when I talk about tourism is to say that tourism is everybody's business. Many people say, oh, tourism has nothing to do with me. You know, I'm a farmer. Well, you know, the things you farm may wind themselves up on a plate at the restaurant. Tourism has nothing to do with me. I'm a fisherman. Well, the fish that you catch may well end up in the restaurant as well. Tourism has nothing to do with me. I'm a school child. But that little wave from you as a guest passes might mean so much to them. And so whether it is keeping an island clean and taking collective responsibility for that, being courteous and kind to others, whatever we do, we are contributing in some way to building Nevis and ensuring that we have a product that is world class. Tourism is indeed everybody's business because it is the major contributor to the economy for jobs and also for whatever little taxes the government collects. And so the roads we drive on, the water we enjoy, the electricity and all the amenities, the hospital, the schools, tourism contributes in a significant way to all of that. We say thank you for the hospitality. We really look forward to enjoying the service today, and I'm hopeful that each and every one of you may come out and enjoy the various activities and festivities that we have for the entire period of celebration, where we celebrate all things Nevis and all things tourism.
0: Reverend Tricia Daniel delivered the sermon.
2: The Ministry of Tourism is responsible for developing and promoting the country's tourism product. Their goal is to attract visitors to our shores and by extension to drive economic growth here in the country, among other things. And so in order to do that, they had to come up with a clear strategy. One that aligns with their growth goals and sustainable development goals. They have to market our destination effectively for the type of tourists they want to come here. And similarly, Christians are to promote the Christian faith with the goal of having persons come to Christ.

0: The tourism officials also participated in the service by reading the scripture lesson and rendering an item in song. For information about the activities for Exposition Nevis, visit Ministry of Tourism Nevis on Facebook. Still to come.
1: But the masterclass as of right now is already sold out.
2: Wow.
1: And we just launched tickets 2 weeks ago.
2: Wow.
1: So the anticipation is surely there.
0: The details after this break.
3: I'm Weekly Daniel, Permanent Secretary in the Office of the Premier. As Permanent Secretary, I wish to salute the vision of our fourth national hero, the Right Honorable Dr. Simeon Daniel. It was his foresight that led to the establishment of the Nevis International Financial Services Industry, an industry that has contributed tremendously to the overall socio-economic development of the people and island of Nevis. Today, I recognize the contribution of this giant of a man as the administration commemorates the resilience and fortitude of the Nevis International Financial Services Industry. Best wishes and congratulations.
0: Welcome back.

0: The 12th hosting of the Nevis Mango Festival, scheduled for July 2nd to 5th, will feature celebrity chef Eric Ajapong. Fayon Jones, a director of sales and marketing at the Nevis Tourism Authority, recently highlighted the American chef and television personality.
1: He was on the Food Network, various international chef competitions, and he has his own restaurant in the United States, graduated from Johnson's and Wales, and I think his mix will be African food, and he will combine that with flavors, etc. So he's a pretty big deal, actually, in the culinary world, and he's coming to be the celebrity chef for the 12th edition of the Nevis Mango Festival. As a matter of fact, at the opening, we would have displayed a video of him speaking and basically amping up the crowd for him to come. Just to give some feedback, the masterclass, and I'll speak to that day, but the masterclass as of right now is already sold out.
2: Wow.
1: And we just launched tickets 2 weeks ago.
2: Wow.
1: So the anticipation is surely there.
0: He also outlined what to expect from the celebrity chef for the Supper Club event and its importance.
1: The executive chef will be working closely with Four Seasons and staff because the Supper Club this year is going to be held at Mango's restaurant in Four Seasons. So currently they're discussing and communication is going to happen there. But what would happen, as to your question, most persons who will be working there and locals, etc., they will get the opportunity to gain a lot of insight and knowledge from the expert, if I do call him that. And it's basically not only just a dinner, an opportunity for us to dress up in our nice dandan, as we say locally, but we're big on the transfer of knowledge to our locals so they could absorb it and then put it back out in their own way and obviously improve the overall culinary landscape of Nevis.
0: The Supper Club event will be held at a Mango restaurant at the Four Seasons Resort on July 2nd, beginning at 7:30 p.m. Jones was a guest on the program Government at Work, hosted by Keith Scarborough. As part of its celebration of Community Development Month, the Department of Community Development will host an event captioned Building Bridges Community Stakeholders Social. Deputy Director Denicia Smithen explains.
3: And that is targeting community groups, those who are members of community groups, nonprofits, NGOs, whatever you're a part of in the community, we're inviting all of you to come and be a part of that activity. This will be an engaging event, and we are hoping to share best practices, ideas. We'll have some light competitions with prizes to be won. We'll also end the evening with a light karaoke session. And so the goal of this event is to bring community members and persons who are a part of community groups to collaborate, to network, and to just have a relaxing and fun evening. So we're inviting you to come out and be a part of that event.
0: The Building Bridges Community Stakeholders Social will be held at 7 p.m. on Thursday, May 14th at the Pond Hill Community Center. And that's it for this edition of the Nevis Newscast. On behalf of all of us here at the Department of Information, I am Bronte Swanston Hendrickson. Thank you for viewing.

0: A runaway boat is a serious potential hazard. Hitting a wave, taking a sharp turn, running into a submerged object, suffering steering failure, or having an onboard medical emergency can cause the boat's operator, sometimes with passengers, to unexpectedly fall overboard.
1: Many unmanned powerboats will turn in a circle until they run out of fuel or strike something. A spinning propeller can amputate a limb, maim, or kill a person in the water in an instant. And an engine cutoff switch, or ECOS, is the only way to avert circle of death disasters.
2: Since 2019, federal law mandates that powerboats up to 26 feet long with motors capable of generating 115 pounds, 3 horsepower, or more of thrust be equipped with engine cutoff switches. Wearing an ECOS when operating a small craft reduces the danger of injury or death.
3: If you're operating a boat equipped with an ECOS or engine cutoff device, you must wear the link or lanyard whenever your boat is on plane. The link needs to be attached to you, your life jacket, or clothing. Test that the link is securely attached by giving it a good tug.
0: There are two exemptions from wearing the link. First, if your vessel's helm is within a closed cabin. And second, if your boat is a 2019 model or older and there is not an ECOS installed. If you have a wireless ECOS, wearing it meets the legal requirements.
1: Many states and professional fishing tournaments have now added usage requirements. And where laws, rules, and regulations leave off, common sense should take over.
2: In addition to putting on your life jacket whenever you are underway, habitually wearing your ECOS can save you from some of the worst on-the-water nightmare scenarios imaginable. Why risk a needless accident, propeller strike, serious injury, or fatality?
3: The dangers may seem most obvious for anglers fishing solo and operators of personal watercraft, dinghies with tiller-mounted outboards, and small motorboats with low-sided hulls, where the risk of ejection appears greater than on larger vessels. But why not take action that will not impede your boating activity to prevent a horrific tragedy, no matter the size of your boat?
0: Whether your vessel is small or large, the water rough or calm, the operator, a seasoned pro or a novice, why not make it a habit to wear an ECOS?
1: Time-proven engine cutoff switches have been standard equipment and an essential safety item on boats since the 1970s.
2: An ECOS can save your life. That is, if you wear it. And not just at the helm, but also at other locations from which you could end up as a person overboard.

0: addition to traditional lanyard devices, there are now engine cutoff systems using wireless technology, featuring false activation safeguards, the ability to monitor multiple individuals at once, such as the boat operator and all passengers, and radio direction finders to aid retrieval of a person overboard. They can be programmed to sound alarms as well as shut off the engine, depending on circumstances.
1: Lanyards can be securely attached to clothing or life jackets, as well as wrists for greater comfort. And wearable fobs or tags that communicate with a wireless hub or controller are practically weightless and invisible, and permit maximum freedom of movement.
2: Recreational boating is among the most pleasant and rewarding of outdoor activities. So why not remove one of its most dangerous risks by habitually wearing a lanyard or fob? In many cases, you won't even have to buy anything new. You can just wear what the manufacturer has included with your boat.
3: There is no single device that is perfect for every situation. Each has advantages for specific boating conditions.
0: A tethered ECOS is great for boating solo or operating a PWC, but only provides protection if you're wearing it. If the helmsman has to attend to something out of reach, the lanyard must be detached to avoid accidentally shutting off the engine.
1: Wireless systems can provide added safeguards and features, but if the operator is simply thrown from his or her seat and not into the water, it won't shut off the engine in time to regain control. And whichever type of ECOS you wear, always operate so as not to be thrown from the helm.
2: The most important factor to consider before making a purchase is the kind of boating you plan to do. If your boat doesn't have an engine cutoff switch, have one installed, and make wearing it whenever you're underway your newest safe boating habit.

0: 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Please like, subscribe, share, and hit the notification bell.
1: This is Lance at the Track, covering top stories in the sport of kings.
2: Ahead of this week's presentation, main stories from Jamaica and the US Virgin Islands. Top flight trainer Gareth Sabrati stuns the Kingston field with a 1-2-3 sweep in that main 2000 Guinness prep race. And champion trainer Jason LaCosta makes it 3 wins in 4 years in the Portmore at Jamaica's Caymanas Park, where dancehall superstar Bina Man was in attendance for the Mother's Day weekend excitement. Pure thrills at the St. Thomas Carnival meet in the USVI, highlighted by the Governor's Cup at the Clinton Phipps Racetrack. Plus my regular update on Caribbean victories overseas, or opening story coming from Jamaica. Saturday's feature, the Kingston, the main colts and geldings prep for the start of the classics. 4 of the 5 winners of this race have gone on to win the 2000 Guineas. A 10-horse field entered, but the betting heavily focused on one horse. Number 2, We Jammin', last year's champion 2-year-old and Big Prince Consort Stakes winner last month. His regular rider, Omar Walker, in the saddle. For trainer Peter John Prasad. Undefeated against age group opposition, We Jammin', a heavy 1-5 favorite for the 7.5-furlong trip with a purse of $3 million. Mild support for a few other entries. Number 3, Fernando, and 4, Dash O'Day from the Anton and Eunice barn at 9-1 and 7-1 respectively. 7-1-2 for the Gareth Sabrati trained Salute the Don. As expected, the Oak Ridge Farm Speedy Colt, Salute the Don, who has U.S. Hall of Famer and 2004 Breeders' Cup Classic winner Gold Sapper in his bloodline, set the early fractions with veteran jockey Ian Spence aboard. Kevin Burnside in the combox picks them up mid-race.
3: They head toward the 4, and on that lead, Salute the Don, trying to dictate terms. About 3 or 4 lengths in front of racing down into second, that Salute the Don, which Jamin tracks them and now begins to make a forward move on the outside. Also trying to come on that Stardom, but it's still on that lead. It's Salute the Don in front. Here comes We Jamming on the outside, right there too in the mix. That's God's plan still there. They're coming at the top of the lane.

0: again, Salute the Don, still in front. God's Plan also in it, Just Out Wide and coming on. That's We Jamming. But it's Salute the Don still in front, turning their bat at the furlong pole. Salute the Don. Also coming on, that's God's Plan. Salute the Don still in front of God's Plan. Also coming down into it, that's Stardom. It's Salute the Don still turning them back, coming with a half a furlong to go. Here comes Stardom up the inside rail. And Stardom, Salute the Don. Stardom, Salute the Don. Stardom now goes on to win the Kingston from Salute the Don.
1: Stardom with a rail run and a perfect come from behind ride in a second Kingston win for jockey Dane Dawkins, who scored with Mojito in 2023. By Sensational Slam out of Trinket Box, surprise winner Stardom is a full brother to the 2021 Derby and St. Leger winner Calculus. The 32-year-old ex-champion jockey Dawkins opting for this ride for the 7.5 furlong trip over more fancied stablemate Salute the Don, who he had ridden in all of his previous starts.
2: I know my horse is a better horse going longer, so that's why I picked that choice. Get a good break, just leave him there. Make sure he get relaxed as always. And by the time I reached 3 furlong, I asked him and he responded.
1: Following Sensational Soul's score last year, back-to-back Kingston wins this for trainer Gareth Sobrati and groom Lindell Bennett. No stranger to success himself, Bennett, having also taken care of Sobrati's two-time Horse of the Year, Atomica. A 1-2-3 sweep for Sobrati, who chalked up his accomplishment here, he says, because of an adjustment in preparing the horses after tame performances in last month's Prince Consort Stakes.
3: I was disappointed with a couple of them in the race, and we just reprogrammed, changed some things, and everything seemed to work in the right direction this time.
1: At 13-1 odds, We're Family's Stardom wins Saturday's Kingston by a half length, chased by his stablemates Salute the Don and God's Plan, who was a 21-1 long shot. The big favorite, We Jam In, a disappointing sixth. The winning time for 7.5 furlongs, 1:33.46. 24 hours later, the Phillies Guinness prep for the Portmore on Sunday, also with 10 starters. The 3-2 favorite, another wow, stumbled to a bad start, and the 5-horse Victoria Lynx lost her rider early. The field here on the far turn,
0: picking the way toward the 3-furlong point in the Portmore, and on that lead, Pippa tackled on the outside by TaylorMade, and now TaylorMade now joins and goes on. TaylorMade in front of Pippa. Lexi Lou watches them intently from third, trying to come on against the rail. That's Dreamcatcher. They're coming at the top of the lane. TaylorMade trying to tell this reel ta-ta, but still there, Pippa coming out wide. Lexi Lou and looking dangerous, also coming down out into it. That's Dreamcatcher, sprouting wings. Lexi Lou is there, right there too, but on the inside it's TaylorMade, and now Dreamcatcher snatches the lead and begins to go off. Dreamcatcher pulling away from them in the Portmore. A half a furlong to go and it's all over. Dreamcatcher and Terrific Tevin Foster winning the Portmore in style. Dreamcatcher maybe by 7.
1: After reeling in the leaders approaching the 8th pole, Dreamcatcher in a flash was more than 8 lengths clear in the hands of Tevin Foster at the finish. Enjoying the trip extended from her 7-furlong Thornburg Stakes victory a month earlier, Foster rode her like she was the best in the field. And she now raises her stocks as a firm favorite for the 1,000 guineas on the 6th of June.
4: I had the privilege to just break her and get her relaxed and ask her to move from the chase. And well, I did just that, and she pretty much gave me everything she got, even more, and she came home victorious.
1: The new Taylor's Dreamcatcher by Burn Identity out of Double Jeopardy now has 3 wins from 4 starts. While giving trainer Jason DaCosta some encouraging indicators, she will be comfortable over longer trips in the classics.
2: She's improving. She looks like she will stay forever. So I'm just keep my fingers crossed that she keeps healthy and sound, and she should have a good classic season.
1: Back-to-back Portmore wins for champion trainer DaCosta, and 3 wins in the last 4 years, following scores with Talita in 2023 and Social Aviator last year. Dreamcatcher scores by 8.25 lengths over TaylorMade in a DaCosta 1-2 finish. She went 1:34.62 for 7.5 furlongs. A solid weekend overall for the winning Kingston and Portmore trainers, Sobrati and DaCosta, who shared victories in the divided Yvonne Mattis Cup. In Division 2, Robert Hallatine was aboard DaCosta's 6-year-old favorite, Is That a Fact, who would fight off a wayward Blue Vinyl for the win.
0: They're at the top of the lane, and now sent you to get that lead. And now Is That a Fact gets the cue from the rider and now goes on. Here come Blue Vinyl coming to challenge on the outside. Is That a Fact in front? Blue Vinyl just on the outside. These two matching stride coming to the furlong pole. Is That a Fact trying to hang on? Blue Vinyl is full out and coming down.

0: vinyl? Is that a fact hanging from blue vinyl? Is that a fact keeping on blue vinyl running off the course? Is that a fact we'll go on to beat blue vinyl? Then comes that's Inspire 4-star aura.
1: 11 career victories this for Is That a Fact? DaCosta's second victory in the event, having taken the inaugural staging in 2023 through Abigail Abel aboard Miniature Man. As the 3-5 favorite champion owner Carlton Watson's Is That a Fact lands the Yvonne Mattis Cup Division 2 by a length and a quarter over blue vinyl, stopping the clock for 9 furlongs at 152.21. There were 4 weekend wins at Caymanas for DaCosta, who also had a victory last Thursday at Thistledown in Ohio. Trainer Sobrati, 2022 champion jockey Dane Dawkins, and groom Lyndall Bennett, who had linked up to win the Kingston with Stardom on Saturday, shone again in an exciting Yvonne Mattis Division 1. They're poised here with Sensational Soul for the outside challenge, although DaCosta's 4-year-old colt American Aviator is still looking strong out front.
0: American Aviator and on the inside, Divine Force coming out wide. Sensational Soul, American Aviator in front. Sensational Soul taking dead aim on American Aviator. What Zulu Warrior trying to find a path between horses. They're coming to the furlong pole. American Aviator, Sensational Soul, Zulu Warrior, these three will decide it. And just behind them, Divine Force, American Aviator is gritty on that lead. But on the outside, here comes Sensational Soul, American Aviator, Sensational Soul.
1: Only his second win this from 13 starts since capturing the 2000 Guinness last year. Sensational Soul benefits from a determined ride by Dawkins, who was completing a triple on the afternoon. As the 3-1 third favorite, the Success Farms Sensational Soul takes the Yvonne Mattis Cup Division 1. For trainer Sobrati, by a head over American Aviator, with Zulu Warrior close up third, the winning time for 9 furlongs 152.34. A great Mother's Day weekend of racing at Caymanas Park. Dancehall giant Moses Davis, aka Beanerman, was there, and he took the opportunity to pay tribute to his late mom.
2: My mother is the greatest thing. She was my best friend. She was the only person that I can go to and tell my everything. And my mother was everything to me. And she's still everything to me. I'm still talk to her.
3: Sim Simma, Zaga Zao, big up to being a man. Now, the St. Thomas Carnival meet in the U.S. Virgin Islands was pure excitement, highlighted by celebration of a 7-year-old Grey Gelding from the U.S. winning the Governor's Cup with big-name St. Croix-born jockey Kerwin John aboard.
1: In front from the start at the Clinton Phipps racetrack, Pure Spite, who had 5 wins at Gulfstream Park in Florida before shipping to the Virgin Islands. Got a skillful ride from John, who has over 450 wins in the USA. He regulated a suitable pace, and try as they did, no one could get to him in the home stretch.
4: It is Pure Spite, and now in the stretch they come! Pure Spite is trying to hold him off with a 16 to go! The raging Cajun champion, Pure Spite, is your winner!
1: Jockey John, who has Breeders' Cup Day riding experience in the USA, said he felt as if he was aboard Sappy Joseph's super horse White Barrio. And owner Randall Chuck Knight halted his own celebration momentarily for an animated chat with reporters.
5: We went in confident, we went in great, we went in knowing we're the Governor Cup winner. They're too slow, they can't lead us. Why is your wife here?
1: Nothing else, Chuck. That's it. Trained by Brennan Smith and owned by Knight Racing Stables, Pure Spite has now won 7 of his last 9 starts at the Clinton Phipps racetrack, landing the Governor's Cup here by 2 lengths. Chased by Ice Road and Laser Sharp, the winning time for a mile and 70 yards, 1 minute 42 seconds.
3: Our weekly tally now of Caribbean wins in the USA and Canada. Before we go, in the past week I've counted 54 victories, among them the 4-time Jamaica champion jockey Dane Nelson. He had 3 wins at Century Mile, Barbadian Rocco the Jocko Boyne. He had 3 wins at Thistledown, including a Monday double. U.S. Virgin Islands born Kevin Krieger, he had a Saturday double at Emerald Downs. Barbadian jockey Elijah Greenwich, he had a Tuesday double at Mountaineer Park. So too did the tall Barbadian Ray Williams at Louisiana Downs. There were 3 wins each for Jamaican jockeys Laris Allen and Trevor Simpson at Lethbridge, and led by 4 wins from the Barbadian Antonio Whitehall and 3 wins from TNT's Fenn Balroop. The Caribbean jockeys swept the entire race cards on Tuesday and Wednesday as a new season at Assiniboia Downs opened in Winnipeg, Canada. This is Lance at the Track, covering top stories and exciting races in the sport of kings. Remember to like, share, and

the subscribe button for this channel and check us out again next week. Daniel, Sub-Zero, you know that racing in Jamaica lost another personality this week with the passing of Edmond Thomas on Tuesday. He was the owner of the 1996 Triple Crown winner Warzone, trained by the late Wayne DaCosta. And I remember too that the day before that, the 11th of May, marked the anniversary of the death of three really great Caribbean personalities. Bob Marley, still the best known Jamaican worldwide. He died on the 11th of May 1981. On the 11th of May 2016, the Barbadian broadcast cricket journalist Tony Kozier, he passed away. I think he was the best in his field, in my opinion, in the world. And then in 2022, Chris Amon, the outstanding racing commentator and administrator from Jamaica, who also worked in Trinidad and Barbados. When Chris was commentating, I didn't think that

0: Hello, Mr. Mackenzie? Mackenzie of the New Media Front?
1: Yeah, who's this?
0: I am Mr. Alisa.
1: Mr. War?
0: Alisa Ayoade Alisa from Nigeria. You see, I have just applied online for the post of African Features Editor in response to your advertisement posted on the.
1: Yeah, what's up?
0: Hey, the advert said one could call this number for clarification.
1: Yeah. You're making the call already, man. What you want?
0: Hey, sir, I want to humbly ask about the work sample we are to submit. I will be very glad and grateful if you can give.
1: Hey, look, get straight to the point.
0: Okay, sir. First, I should thank you very, very much, sir, for even taking this call.
1: Christ.
2: Excuse me?
1: Ask your question, please.
2: I see. First, please, I want you to take this as a talk between two brothers. So, as such.
1: Hey, dude, you want me to hang up or what?
2: Oh, I'm very sorry, sir. Please, don't be angry with me, brother.
1: I ain't your brother, goddammit.
2: Okay, all right, sir. What I want to know is the story sample, should it be about national politics or.
1: Hey, man. Chill it out, all right?

0: yes, yes, yes, sir. Thank you, sir. But can I also write about myself or about the people that I know? All right, sir. Thank you, sir. Thank you. And now, I have a proposal for you.
1: A what?
2: A proposal.
3: Oh.
2: Mr. McKenzie, listen to me. A proposal. Yes. You see?
1: What the heck is he talking about?
2: Yes. Now, well, you see, I'm talking of how you and I can benefit from this thing.
1: Benefit? Look, nigga, what you think you're talking about, man?
2: Okay. If you use your good office to secure this job for me, 30% of my salary is yours for life.
1: What? Jesus Christ.
2: Okay, let's make it 40%.
1: Ah.
2: And you can deduct it from source. Yes, from your desk before I see the paycheck.
1: Oh my God.
2: Hello? Hello? Mr. McKenzie? Hello? Is it 150%?

today, I will still say that the most hardworking, most energetic young reporter that ever worked with me was Debu Ejele.

0: on the ball. This club is here to watch you play, not to take pictures of your fine face, okay? Play ball! Well done, Ejiro. Well done, you hear? You did not give him a sliding tackle because you not want that in your jersey, Abi.
1: Ah.
0: So, nah, first one we come here, I can't do now, Abi. Not so. Oh, well done.
2: My man, I have to start leaving now.
0: Oh, thanks for coming, Tony.
2: Anyways, here are the numbers I've penciled down. Hmm? But as you can see, that grandpa is not one of them.
3: Oh, some local clown. He actually thinks he can make big money playing for a club.
2: At his age? He must be joking.
3: He's serious. You see, he has been training with my boys for about a year now.
2: Really?
3: Yes. Hey, you should know him. Amos Ayefele, the famous film director. Yes, that's him.
2: Oh, yes. It's true.
3: Yes.
2: That's him.
3: Yes.
2: But, he lives around this area. I mean, because the last I read of him, I thought they said he runs a film studio in his house in Magodo Estate.
3: Magodo?
2: Yes.
3: Wow. That was many years ago. Things have changed for him since.
0: Hey! Junior Seguatu! Junior Seguatu! Keep your hands together when you go for the ball, okay? You are a goalkeeper, not a basket for passing water.
4: I didn't mean, okay? I'm sorry, okay, please. I didn't mean to. Please, I'm sorry. Are you safe? Are you safe?
5: Wait!
4: What's wrong with you?
5: He's not been fighting here.
4: It's okay.
5: Wait.
4: It's okay. It's okay. It's okay. It's okay. Come on, man. Come on.
6: Only 8 or so years ago, sir, this man, Amos Fele, he was the most famous director in Hollywood. And somehow, I know, his star just dimmed and nobody heard of him again. Now, we catch, I mean we, my editor, not any other paper. We have the same man's picture fighting like a common thug on the street. Oh my God, our readers will like this. This edition will be a sellout, sir. I've even thought of a headline. I said, shame. That will be cast in big capital letters, sir. And the writers will be, famous director turns area boy, fights dirty on the street. Boom, sir. Just like that. How does that sound?

0: suggested.
1: Why did I kill the story? It was a professional decision. That's all it was. I do not have anything personal against Dibu. In fact, he's a fine reporter, a gifted writer, and an excellent photographer.
2: In the last four editions, you have not accepted not one of the stories written by him.
1: Chief, both of us know that there are people, very powerful people, sitting with you on the board who do not believe that I'm editing the paper that they are funding.
2: Then give me the weapon to fight your battle. Now remember, you said this boy is gifted. He's brilliant. And what was this word you used? You said excellent. Now, why would an editor refuse to publish something written by an excellent journalist?
1: It's because his area of excellence is not the same as mine, his editor. I do not believe, sir, even though we call ourselves a tabloid, I do not agree that to beat competition, we have to scoop up dirt about people and sell that. That's not the area of excellence I want for my paper.
2: Your paper.
1: Any self-respecting professional editor would have resigned right there and then. I was a professional, self-respecting editor. One of the best in the business. But at that time, I knew three colleagues, former editors, who had become taxi drivers. And at that time, I was putting my two children through private secondary schools. Now, one of them will enter a university this September.
3: Hello? Ah, Mama Ronke.
4: Amosi Ayefele momo jaja odidi odun mejo lohun ati awo re gbe la dugo ni mama la le di ti de o won do de o
5: o to abere
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1: Well, maybe she's only afraid.
0: What are you talking about?
1: Amos, this year alone, she has caught you red-handed with 2 different girls.
0: So?
1: What do you mean, so? For all you know, Tinu is afraid that her husband may be HIV positive.
0: That's not funny.
1: Tinu does not hate you.
2: Yeah, right. There we go.
1: A wife who hates her husband does not stay with him through 8 years of hardship. Tinu practically feeds you and Konge.
0: Now you're beginning to sound like my mother-in-law.
3: Hundreds of media establishments in Europe will pay as much as $50 for any of those photographs, sir. The only thing is just...
2: So, you calculate a net return of 35,000 naira per order.
3: Yes, sir. If we have to publish this online, sir, at a giveaway of, let me say, $20.
2: Whoa. I have not said I'm going to publish yet.
3: I'm sorry, sir. He was just the manner of speaking, sir.
2: I said it is all right. Dibu, it's fine. Look, I like it. But let me think about it, okay? Well, the main reason why I invited you here, a certain gubernatorial aspirant in the next election.
3: Yes, sir.
2: Might need your services.
3: A gubernatorial
2: aspirant.
3: Yeah, I'm willing to serve, sir.
2: I know.
4: Hey. I see people. This place.
5: Let
1: me ask you fun. That is she fun me.
5: You do get me a warrior.
1: Yes. Is it me? I don't pay most of you. Tell me, pay. I have one year 30 balodo. I want egbe. I lost you. What you? NGO. Labuja. Eh?
6: Ore wa. Maybe one of those years, some of us are feeling a work bad.
1: What you
6: about? Eh, I see my do pay no more. I need back there. Lie.
1: I have one year. Iruko ba ile ma fi se so that e le so kan te fe so ki ijoba ma gbon ohun yin
5: nte so ti yemi o pe ninu ta ba fi han lori kini ti ijoba ba ri ni wo fi ma ru ran lowo te
1: o se fun wa
5: e da ko an bo e da
6: ti dog
7: ma wa di ke yi mi ga yo.
8: And they just agreed. Just like that. Can you just imagine that? I didn't have to say much. It took how long? A couple of minutes and it was all done. Huh? Hey, Tinuka, I'm talking to you now.
3: Congratulations.
8: Hey. Come on, Tinuka. Give us some love here. This is my very first job in 4 months, for God's sake.
3: He must be. What on earth do you want from me? I am to do a somersault because some fishermen are paying you to do a film. How much is the lousy budget for the lousy film? Is it enough to pay our due rent? Is it enough to send for

lousy film will figure when my bank falls next

0: tell me, you are too professional running after money to do a common Nollywood home video. You prefer to accept 15,000 naira shooting one nonsense documentary for 2 months and staying 6 months doing nothing else. And you think it is not madness? At your age, your family is starving. We are becoming homeless. You dream of earning dollars playing professional football for a foreign club. Or is it the national team of Nigeria now? And you think it is not madness, Fele?
1: Mommy, Daddy.
2: The point is, if you use the story, then you can show the entire board what you stand for. Truthful, investigative journalism, not malicious journalism. You see, this gubernatorial aspirant actually led a gang of thugs to evict some errant tenants in his property. And your journalist happened to be there.
3: That's my problem, sir. My journalist happened to be there. It's too neat. I should have brought the photographs, Chief. They are too neat. It was as if Dibu knew what was happening. He went there ahead. He set up his camera, waited for the politician to come along with his thugs.
2: So, what's wrong with that? But he had good source of story. And he used it. But even you can query that.
3: What if his good source is the politician's opponent? Sir? So, is there anything else, Susan?
1: No, not
3: a problem.
4: Okay? No, I'm fine.
3: Okay, I think then maybe I should allow you guys to... This must be good. You have not spoken a word in the last 3 editorial meetings. And we are still to beat the sales record of that edition that your story about the mafia boss governorship candidate was in. So, is it up to some more sinister mischief? You want to give us another blockbuster story that will put this paper in the Guinness Book of Records for copy sales?
5: It's about Amos Fele. He told me to be on his story.
3: Is he going to marry a second wife?
5: I got an info on the net today. Amos Fele has been selected to direct a $1 million film project, a Nigerian-French co-production.
3: Is that all?
5: I don't know what you mean, sir.
3: Dibu, you finally...

0: finally found something positive to report about somebody.
1: Why? Why would you reject an offer of 15 million naira to direct a film?
2: Because I never wanted the job in the first place.
1: What are you talking about?
2: Tino pushed me to it. She read about the offer on the internet and she applied my behalf.
1: So?
2: After that, she nagged me and harassed me until I sent in the support documents to pitch for the job.
1: I see. So Tinu forced the horse to the river, but he cannot make you drink.
2: No.
1: What is it then?
2: Look, Nnamdi, it's the project itself. The lousy film they want to shoot.
1: What about the film?
2: I read, 20 pages of a script. And I recognized over 100 Africa magic films in it. The script doesn't have a soul. The film says nothing. Look, Nnamdi, this was the kind of offer that chased me out of Nollywood 10 years ago.
1: Liar! Nobody offered you 1/10 of 15 million naira 10 years ago.
2: You're not listening to me, are you? This is not about money.
1: It should be about the money. And you will realize that if you stop thinking about yourself for once.
2: Sure.
1: Yes, that's right. Amos, think about it. Think about the great difference that 15 million naira would make in your life together. And Konge, don't you think a few surplus thousand naira in your pocket would have brought more comfort to that young man's short life? Amos?
2: You have a point, Nnamdi. Yes, you do. 15 million will help Tinu and I right now. And if I had money, Konge wouldn't have died of common pneumonia.
3: But look at it from my own eyes as well. I cannot give my best to this film. I just won't be in it. I'll make a mess of this job because I'll be doing it to make other people happy.
1: If you owe those people their happiness, then this job will become a duty. A real man does not mess up his duty, no matter what.

0: inhabitants of this land are in trouble.
1: Okay, okay, please, okay. This...
2: Well,
1: this
2: I don't know.
1: The Lombard?
3: I say, forget him. He should come up here.
1: What was that?
2: He says, acting like a bad. On the contrary, Monsieur Lombard, I think the guy has a certain, comment dire, a raw energy, yes, that's what.
1: Miss Villiers, that boy is not an actor. What he has is the energy of a wrestler. Reminds you of Okonkwo in Things Fall Apart.
4: Okay, c'est vous le patron.
1: What?
4: She said you're the boss.
1: Great. You have 2 minutes to act out the first long lines on the paper they gave you. Starting from now.
5: Oh, God. Ah, what is it again, Pastor John? As you can see, I'm late for an appointment. Let us say what you want
1: what,
5: to do.
1: What is this?
5: You want to marry me?
1: Who told this? Who lied to this person that she could act? Hey!
6: Out. Next. Yes, start. Hurry up.
0: In vain your bangles cast, charmed circles at my feet.
6: Okay.
0: Mark

0: On your way, I'll tell the next person to come.
1: Yes, let's see what you have.
2: Mr. Speaker, if I may opine here, the catastrophic catastrophe being caused by this consistent oil spillage within our borders should be given preeminence.
3: An undeniable bonus that the Almighty himself, in his infinite generosity,
2: decided to use to richly bless us in the midst of all the occurring occurrences.

0: forthright outage.
1: Oil now oozes out of our pipelines and
0: any available outlet, and it's perpetually wasted as if it's just common.
2: We've seen it. Thank you. Go. Next!
3: Mr. Funcha Adeolu.
2: Okay, we know you, so you may go. Yeah. Thank you. Next!
4: I know what I'm saying. I am not the one who brought calamity into your household. The spirit of your grandfather is hungry. That was why you are
5: seeing masquerades in your dream. So let me tell you, Mr. Man, the next time you call me a witch again, you will see my red eye.

0: Good afternoon, ladies and gentlemen.
1: Yes, good afternoon, lady.
0: I'm sorry, I had to bring him in. He just simply refused to stay outside, but he'll be quiet in here, won't you, Murray?
2: Yes.
1: No problem, it's okay. You come over here, young man. Come on, watch from this side.
3: Great, so just stay like that. All right, so, lady, you have 2 minutes to...
0: Tonya. My name is Tonya Mabibi.
1: That's okay, we'll get to the introductions later. But for now, you have 2 minutes to act out those long lines on the paper you've been given. Action.
0: I know what I know. Sorry, I'm so sorry. I know what I know, Mr. Man. I am not the one who brought calamity in your household. And that is why you continue to see masquerades in your dreams. And if you dare call me a witch one more time, I swear to God, you see the red of my eye.

0: Qui s'appelle?
1: Okay. You do that again. Let me see. I need to see it again. Yes.
2: I know what I know, Mr. Man. I am not the one who brought calamity in your household. The spirit of your grandfather is angry, and that is why you continue to see masquerades in your dream. And if you dare call me a witch one more time, I swear to God, you will see the red in my eye.
1: Mr. Lombard, I'll take this. I'll take this. Miss, you may be hearing from us, but for now, I'll ask you to come on over here and help this young man down the podium.
2: Thank you, sir.
3: What? That was a really stupid risk you took.
4: Yes, I know. I didn't even believe she would come.
5: Maybe we should clear it up right now, okay? Mr. Fella, I can assure you that I have never seen you or met you in my life before, until the audition yesterday.
4: But even as she

0: book. My mind kept saying I was right. This girl is Tommy.
1: Tommy?
0: What?
1: But you said your girlfriend's name was Tommy. Now you say she's Tommy.
0: No.
1: Amos, you can't remember her name.
0: Look, Tommy, Tonya, Toy. Doesn't matter. Nandi, I only spent one weekend with her.
1: 10 years ago, in Kaduna. And if I remember correctly, there were so many one night and one weekend girls back then. Huh? How can you now see a strange girl and you begin to want to assume that she's...
0: Nandi, I didn't spend the weekend with her playing Ludo. You know these things, huh? Once you touch a human body in that way, the memory stays with you forever.
1: Yeah, right. The memory of a girl's body stays with you. And you can't remember her name.
2: I'm sorry, Mr. Bella. My name has always been Tonya. I couldn't have possibly been in Kaduna 10 years ago. I had my secondary and university education in Ghana. And I only came back to Nigeria just last year to do my youth service.
0: That's strange. Very strange. Yeah.
2: And, I'm just curious. If you say that you spent 3 wonderful months working with this Tumi lady in Kaduna, how could you possibly mistake her for any other person ever again? I mean, I'm sure that she was...
0: As she spoke, as I sat there, I just suddenly remembered. This girl, Tumi, Tony, whatever. After my one weekend with her, she sent me an email saying she was pregnant and all that. But you know that's what they all say. I ignored her calls. I ignored her emails.
1: So she didn't know how to locate you in Lagos?
0: Hey, come on, Namdi. Is that an intelligent question? How many girlfriends do you give your home and office address?
1: Okay. So what about this Tonya's boy?
0: But that's what I'm talking about. Suppose, I mean, what if this is God's way of replacing Konge?
1: What does that mean?
0: Oh, Nandi, suppose, I mean, what if this Tumi girl was indeed pregnant 10 years ago and didn't abort it?
1: Oh, Amos, please.
0: No, I'm serious. No, as I looked at that boy in that hotel lobby, I could actually see a faint resemblance between him and my late mom.
1: Oh, God.
0: No, why? Why do you think it couldn't be?
1: If you were so convinced she was the one sitting right in front of you,
0: yeah,
1: why didn't you just simply ask her?
0: I did.
2: Excuse me? What kind of a question is that?
0: Look, I'm sorry.
2: And what business is it of yours if I've ever attempted an abortion or had an abortion before?
0: No, I mean,
2: you know what? This meeting is over. Mira, let's go. What the hell? I said let's go!
1: How could you be so cruel? She should have slapped you.
0: Yeah, right.
1: Anyway, Tommy, Tony, Tonya, whatever, she's out of your life now. Hey. You are not planning on seeing her again, are you?
0: But that's the point. I have to see her. Tonya is likely to be chosen to star in the film. The French producers think she's just perfect for the role. I have my doubts. She's never acted, and her talent is limited.
1: Then don't agree to cast her. You are the director.
0: It doesn't quite work like that in the film industry. They're funding the film. They have the final say. What?
1: It was fairly... Now, because

0: then get the final say. And because now you gone, you. Now I want the baby. Huh?
1: Amos.

0: Those smiling colleagues later told me that half of the money for that car came from his story on the hooligan governorship candidate. The other half came from many other skeletons he had dug up to destroy several people's lives.
1: Steven?
2: Your friend, Amos Fele. I understand he received 9 million naira, 60% of his fee for directing the film. Now I want the story. The story about how the money is changing his life.
3: Yes, sir.
4: We are dead. I said we are dead.
5: Where is that stupid journalist? The boy is dead. Where is he?
4: Now you be the editor.
5: Huh?
4: Editor.
2: Now you be the editor. No be me. No be me. Actually, I be pissed to I. Now, let me help them distribute the newspaper.
4: Now listen up, everybody. Tell that goat. Dibu Ijele and his Oga editor. Tell them that if your paper writes another word.
2: One more word.
4: About Chijemila and his family again. All of you will die.
5: And we make sure we burn down this office.
2: Yes, sir.
4: You hear me?
2: Yes, sir.
4: Everyone go!
2: Yes, sir.
6: Oh, yes. Excellent. Oh, this is brilliant. They gave us a story.
2: Chief, a story?
6: I want the story in every newspaper, TV news. Now, remind me, you said they pointed the gun to your head.
2: Yes, and to Shehu's head too.
6: Can you imagine? Public sympathy for us? The sympathy which will translate into more copy sales, more advert placements. When they find out that we are still publishing the same thing, even after they have seen our editor and writer with guns to their heads.
2: Nobody was taking photographs during the attack.
6: Not real photographs. Oh, this is the digital age, is it not? You get a hood, put it on somebody, give them a toy. A good toy gun. Point it. Let them put it to your head.
2: Put the gun here. Here.
6: And you go, and then you take the photograph.
2: Chief, no, I don't think we should be doing
6: that. You use your computer to make the picture fuzzy, and then you write that one of your staff who was hiding in the office use his camera. No, use his phone to take the photograph when the hooligans came in.
2: In fact, you need to listen to me.
6: I think the picture should be of you and Dibu.
2: When they pointed the gun at Shehu's head.
6: It does not matter. Dibu is the star of the story. Now tell me, how could we possibly go and put Shehu's photograph?
2: Okay, one more thing, Chief.
6: What?
2: The hooligans. They didn't wear hoods.
6: For heaven's sake! Did I ask you to make me a documentary film?
0: And that was how our publication became the highest selling Nigerian tabloid in history. And Dibu Ijele became the new big star of yellow journalism.

0: You're spending the night, aren't you?
1: Yeah.
0: What is it?
1: What?
0: You said yeah like I gave you a death sentence or something.
1: Oh, no. I'm just bored with this film script here.
0: You know what? Forget this lousy script. Let me go.

0: People, let's do scene 35. For now, the cameraman will be moving around you. Don't mind him, just ignore him. For now, him and I are just fooling around, actually. Okay? Full rehearsals do not start until next week. I'm right about that, yes? Where's the production manager?
1: I'm right here, sir.
0: Great.
1: That's right. Rehearsal starts on Tuesday next week.
0: Fine. People, let's do it. But just one note before we go on. I am not expecting any great acting from anyone. See, this script we have here doesn't ask for it. Huh? Am I communicating with someone? Okay, let me put it this way. This is Nollywood. Africa magic, all the way. Yeah? So, shout your lines. Scream your reactions. Squeeze your face really tight, huh? Flail your arms around. Anyhow, don't worry, the camera will catch it, okay? Shall we?
1: You ready?
0: Yeah.
1: Okay. Mama and Papa Mobi are quarreling on the breakfast table.
2: Papa Mobi, you want your friend to marry our daughter, Dana, so that the both of you can use her for money rituals later, eh?
3: How can you think that, woman? How can you think that? If you yourself, you are not a witch.
2: What? You call me a witch?
3: And if you don't take your time, I will slap you.
2: You
3: now.
2: Cannot slap me. You cannot slap me. But... You slap me.
3: And you will back out of my house today.
1: Papa Mobi storms out of the house while Mama Mobi begins to sing. Three times.

0: Is that the tune?
1: What?
0: The tune for the song.
1: Shh. Forget the tune for now. Okay, read it again. Let's read it again. You give him a script. This pair, let this pair read it.
2: Papa and Mama Mobi are quarreling on the breakfast table.
3: Papa Mobi, you want your friend to marry our only daughter Adama, so that both of you can use that for money ritual, eh?
4: How can you think like that? How can you think that, woman? If you yourself, you are not a witch.
3: What? You call me a witch?
4: And if you say more, if you don't take your time, I will slap you now.
3: You cannot slap. You cannot slap me.
0: Pa.
3: Ah, you slapped me?
4: Yes. And you will.

0: drive?
1: I have done the test drive and it's in pretty good condition.
0: Good. But did they reduce the price?
1: No, they're insisting on 1.7. I think it's a good buy.
0: Fine. So give them a check. And tell them you'll bring the balance in cash tomorrow when you come to pick up the car. Huh?
1: Okay. Are you on the streets?
0: Huh? What? Yes.
1: You're having production meeting on the streets?
0: What's that supposed to mean?
1: I simply asked a question.
0: Look, we came to check a possible location somewhere. Are you satisfied?
2: Shall we?

don't put up your trafficator. Put up your trafficator. Have they come out of the place? Are they going? They're going, huh? Yeah. What? Okay. Oh. Just don't let them see you. Just easy. Hmm?

0: I know everything about her. Everything. She owns the cars, the mansion, everything. An inheritance from her father, one of those quiet Nigerian billionaires. Her husband is a young sailor. He's never around. In fact, no one on the street has seen him more than 4 times since they moved into the mansion about a year ago. What?
1: So you are now stalking your actress?
0: No, I'm not stalking her. I'm just trying to find out.
1: Do you realize that you are becoming obsessed with her?
0: Obsession, yes. But she's the one who's obsessed. Nandi, come to the studios. Even tomorrow, come and witness what Tonia does with her eyes, her hands, her feet on my body when no one is looking.
1: So she's the one that is obsessed. But if you have any sense, Amos, you will leave that woman alone. It's becoming too dangerous. It's a classic case of the Pygmalion conundrum.
0: Now you know. Call it an Akia and Popo film if you like.
1: Amos, all I'm trying to say is...
0: What you're saying is that for everything that you know about my life as it is right now, you can't even figure out why I'm insisting on getting this girl.
1: Amos, I can only draw my conclusions from what you tell me. I'm a psychologist, not your village native doctor.
0: As if there is any difference.
2: What? You, the daughter of a state governor, are traveling alone?
3: Don't you know how...

0: dangerous the African forest can be.
1: Especially for beautiful young women like you.
2: No, no, no, no. She said she was searching for love.
0: Yeah.
2: Yeah. My dear, just maybe you have found love. I mean, real love. Dada.
3: And why are all of you staring at me like that? Let me tell you this. If you think I'm all alone, I can be very, very dangerous. If you try anything.
4: Really?
2: What can you do?
5: Come! Beautiful people! Lovely.
3: Mr. Feller. I wanted you to take a look at this line.
2: Okay.
3: I was thinking not to say it louder than it is.
5: Maybe we should try this.

0: Excuse me, sir.
1: Yes. Look, Mrs. Amabebe, should we deal with this later?
2: Okay.
1: Yeah.
2: Thank you, sir.
1: You're welcome. Hey, people! Another thing from the top, okay?
3: Want to know how dangerous the African forest is?
4: Especially for beautiful young women traveling alone. Not alone. She's sad. She was certain.
3: Love?
4: Yes. My lady. Me.
3: Say something, baby.
1: It's okay now. Okay, guys, break it. Break it up. Tunde, take two. Yeah, everybody take two. Let's work this up. Mr. Bobby B, you join them now. No, 1 minute. Come. Where is the gun? Give me the gun. Give me the gun. Aha. What is this? Huh?
2: That's what we're using for the film.
1: This is what we're using for my film. Huh? Well, never mind. It's Nollywood, yeah? Hey, let's do it. Take the gun. All right. Okay. Now, when you want to shoot him, what you do is lift slowly. You lift your arm to your chest like this. And then you look to the left of the camera, yeah? And then you lift your hand slowly like this. That's right. Huh? Now, when you shoot him, when you shoot him, the recoil of the gun jerks you back like that. It just...
5: Excuse me? What kind of nonsense is this, huh? What the hell are you doing?
1: Huh?
5: What kind of a stupid, childish game do you think you're playing? Rubbing your hands all over my body? And this is not the first time. Who the hell do you think I am? And what are all of you staring at, huh? Are you gonna tell me that you didn't see what your blood

0: Chief, I'm just trying to...
1: Trying to what? All the other papers that published that story sold hundreds of thousands. You refused to publish the story. And how many copies of the last edition did we sell?
0: Well, Chief, my department is editorial. I'm not in marketing. Let me talk to the marketing manager. Chief!
1: You're fired. You heard me. You are fired.
2: I realized that I had pushed my luck too far. You don't talk principles with people whose motto is, show me the money. I apologized to Chief Ikudabo. What could I do? I had two children in secondary school at that time. I got my job back. But to keep that job, I knew that I had a serious battle to win, starting with my own reporter, Jibu Ijele.
3: I said it, didn't I? Right from the very beginning, Ms. Vaye. I said casting Mrs. Amabibi would spell disaster. She's just not a professional. Simple.
4: Please, calm down, Mr.
3: Calm down. I'm calm. What's your mind? I'm calm.
4: Well, let's end this matter. I mean, the lady admitted that she was wrong. She overreacted.
3: Look, every one of you read the story. You read the papers. Mr. Samuel, you're a Nigerian. You know that our people take everything they read in the papers as gospel truth. Yeah.
5: That's a simple matter of reversing public opinion. Mr. Samuel here is an expert in that. I introduced him that our major consultant tomorrow.
4: Give me 2 weeks. And Nigerians will now remember that this happened on your set. I mean, how many of our politicians got jailed for massive fraud? And within 2 years, they're back to be elected as senators. That is my specialty in journalism. I make people forget.
3: All right, but if we're going to resume the job, then Mrs. Amabibi must undertake to work under the strictest, absolute professional terms. If she cannot take the rigor of the job, then one of us will have to leave the project.
6: In this forest, I found you. And in this same forest, I want to pledge my undying love to you. Would you please marry me?
7: Charles, I have told you that my father is the governor. He's also a deep, deep Christian. How do you think he would accept me to marry you, knowing very well that you're the son of a village chief?
8: Mrs. Amabibi. Mrs. Amabibi, those are not your lines. Huh? A gifted professional wrote this script. Every word has a meaning. Every sentence moves the story forward in a particular direction. Say those lines. Please. And you, Mr. Funchal Adeolu, you're an actor that I respect. Please let us maintain the same superb quality and level of performance, even if your fellow actor is not giving you enough. Let us do this, please. So roll it now. Action!
7: Charles, I have told you countless of times that...
8: Mrs. Amabibi.
3: Mrs. Amabibi!

0: isn't this when you're supposed to move?
1: You are messing up the whole thing. You're messing up the project. You're messing up the blocking. You're messing up the lanes. You're messing up.
2: Okay, everybody. Can we take just 1 hour lunch break?
0: Excuse me.
3: Well,
1: I don't want to hear it.
3: We have to talk about it. We can't continue like this. A film project is about time and budget.
1: And so save your time and your budget. Give me quality materials to work with.
3: The problem is not the quality of the material here. It's your immature handling of the material.
1: Excuse me?
3: Your contract clearly states the duration of the project. It also states what happens if any member of the crew begins to forget the importance of the time.
1: Ms. Villiers, is it my nose, or do I smell a threat here?
3: There is no threat. I'm only telling you to go back to your contract and read the fine prints.

0: wrong. What's wrong?
1: Who am I?
0: What?
1: My name. Call my name.
0: What is this?
1: Am I the one frustrating you?
0: Cynthia, what are you talking about?
1: Your frustrated obsession with Tony and my baby. Why are you taking it out on me?
0: Tony. Obsession?
1: Oh, you thought nobody noticed? The childish cat and mouse game you guys were playing. She was touching you and squeezing your bum and all that. Well, you thought I and virtually everybody on set thought we were blind? You know, I really thought we had something going on.
0: Hey, Cynthia. We really do have something. You know how I feel about you.
1: Oh, really? And this is the best way to express that feeling? Packed outside my house on a rainy night, refusing to come inside. Instead, you choose to have rough and brutal sex with me, just to ease your anger on another woman. Oh, please!

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That was to mark her territory or something. All I ask is to do all the rubbish you want. But please, keep the scandals out of the papers. In case you forget, I still bear your name. This film is your chance to find yourself again, to rise again. But you insist.

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0: At first I wondered, why is he so desperate? Why would he follow me the whole day?
1: And you?
0: I saw you every minute of the time.

0: 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He called me into a motel room just to tell me that.
1: Why do you think I called you here?
0: I don't know. I mean, I know.
1: You do?
0: Hey, Antonio, we're not teenagers here, for God's sakes.

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I'm a married woman. Yet I'm

0: deeply, genuinely, but foolishly attracted to another man. 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
1: Hey, come on, Tonya.
0: You see, that's why it cannot work between us. Please stay. We hear me separately, we'll leave separately. I cannot afford any more scandals. You're used to it.

0: comigo. Do you know that at this point in my life, you are the only threat to my children's education? And I just suddenly realized that despite my age, I am actually physically stronger than you are. That means if there is a fight between us right now, I could easily throw you into the lagoon. The driver will swear that it was an accident, and my lawyers will argue that I acted in self-defense. But let me make you a proposition. We can continue to gather your stories about the color of some actresses on the pants, the sexual habits of some senators. Simply continue to sell them to our competitors. That way, I don't have to reject anything. And that's how I get to keep my job. And you get to keep your life.
1: That's what you do then.
2: Yeah.
1: Once you get there, you just...
3: Oh, bonjour, madame.
4: Excuse us.
0: Yeah.
4: Mr. Felix, what is this?
1: We're shooting the dream sequence today.
4: I know that, but a masquerade. I don't read anything of masquerade in the script.
1: Ah, Miss Villette, trust me. I need all the visual tricks I can pull to make your film watchable.
4: My film?
1: Way to go! Hey. Tunde! Yeah. Okay, let's do this now. Alright, so what? Show me what you got. What you guys got. Yeah. Okay.

0: what we do now, yeah, is where is that masquerade? Okay, I'll get the masquerade to move over here. What now? Okay, you'll go from the close of this masquerade, and as you pan left, you gently open it up until you... Hey, give me that masquerade. Does he speak English? He speaks English, okay? All right, masquerade speaks English. When I say action, you just do that dance that we talked about, okay?
1: Sir, yeah. What direction should they look on the last line?
0: Hey, does it matter today? Huh? Does it matter? I told you before, this is not our kind of film. We shoot it the way they

0: Tony. What are you doing in my dreams?
1: Because this is the only place we can meet for now, my darling. See, my father sent masquerade against us.
2: God.
0: Oh, Tony.
2: I said, God. Funsho?
1: Yes.
2: Big actor, Funsho Adeolu. What do you think you're doing?
1: Excuse me.
2: No.
1: Yes. You don't talk to me like that.
2: Did I not tell you that this shot is an MCU? And you flailing your arms all over the place gets you out of the frame. You don't have the intelligence to know that.
1: I said, don't talk to me like that.
2: You get out of my set.
1: Give me a good reason.
2: I should give you.
1: Let me help.
2: All right. You can't get me.
1: Take this out.
2: Come on. Let me out of this place. Get out of my set.

0: continue to sell them to our competitors. That way, I don't have to reject anything. And that's how I get to keep my job. And you get to keep your life.
1: I'm sure you cannot deny that this is your voice.
2: Oh, Chief, I was just talking. It was not a threat.
1: That young man took it seriously. He got a story and sold it as an exclusive to a competitor. I have it on good authority that Paul sold 734,000 copies because of this story. Oh yes, 734,000 copies. My money!
2: This is not the first time that Dibu will sell stories to our competitors. Ask him.
1: This is the first time he's going to perform this criminal act because his editor threatened to kill him if he didn't.
2: It was not a threat. Not a threat.
1: Because I am not vindictive. Because I don't want to lose face among my colleagues on the board. I cannot sack you outright.
2: Thank you, sir.
1: This is your resignation letter. Sign it.
2: Chief.
1: Sign it!

0: Mr. Fede, we spend too much money on this project to ask you to go now.
1: But if this project is going to be completed as you as director, you must be ready to make some concession.
0: Mr. Fede?
2: I'm with you, Mr. Lombard. I'm listening.
3: Well, the new deal is, you will sign an undertaking that there will be no further negative media attention attached to this project.

0: How much did Mr. Sullivan pay?
1: Well, if there is any further delay to the schedule, either due to your action or inaction, you should be ready to forfeit a percentage of your fees.
2: So how do you take this, Mr. Fedele?

It's not because I chose this place to declare my feeling to you, but it's because this is where you fought for me. When I saw you last film show, oh my goodness, I just melted, you know? And that was when it struck me that, Tonya, you are in love with this arrogant bastard.

0: good thing that Mira likes you. I'm sure he'd be so happy to call you daddy.
1: Let's see if he ever gets the chance. You think his father will let him go?
0: He has to. I mean, he knows Amira isn't his child.
2: What? You followed me around for just one day and you thought you knew everything about me?
1: So who is it? I mean, Mira's father.
2: That's a story for us to talk about another day. For now, let's just concentrate on more pressing issues.
1: Which is?
0: My divorce.
3: Charles will never grant me a divorce. You don't know how incredibly jealous that man is. I mean, if he had been around to hear all these stories about you and I, trust me, he'd have killed you by now.
1: That's if I don't kill him first. Tonya, if he refuses to give you a quick divorce, I'll kill him.
2: Yeah, talk is cheap.
1: I'm serious.
2: Shh.
0: Nobody's killing anybody, baby. Mm-hmm.

rent a house, furnish it, move into it, and I will join you immediately on John Filming the movie.

0: kan we daar naartoe komen?
1: I don't think, you see,
0: I said it. Talk is cheap.
1: Oh no, please. Tonya, it's not just that. That's not what I...
0: Baby, don't you get it? Look, if I'm ready to ask Charles for a divorce, you must also demonstrate your seriousness. That's the only way I can be sure that I'm not being a fool.

0: Alo. At last, all set.
1: Everyone is here, trying to finish their job. I should be with you
0: in the next 40 minutes.
1: Hey, what's that music in the background?
2: Oh, it's the radio. Everyone here is dancing. I'm sure they're celebrating your absence.
0: Very
1: funny. Well, I'll see you tonight, eh?
0: I love you.

0: I saw a bag in your car. Are you traveling? What is this now? This is what?
1: Rent for the next 2 years and enough left over for you to live on.
0: Amos, what?

0: What are you doing?
1: I've done my duty.
2: Friends and family, they asked me, did I think I could change a man who was determined to mess up his own life? I loved that man. I think I always will. He's not a bad man, you know. He just couldn't define his priorities. I hope your article says that much for him.

0: Gina, so what do you have for me?
1: So, of course his wife doesn't know anything about it.
0: Okay.
1: But Honorable Lawyer has 5 children from 3 different women.
0: Okay.
1: I have photographs of 2 of the women with their children.
0: Now that's the spirit. The new spirit there. Go for it, girl.
1: Thank you. Excuse me.
0: Oh, Shehu. Yeah, sit down, sit down.
2: Get to that Imus Fellas film set tomorrow.
0: Okay.
2: You know, they're getting some press member to come and cover the shooting of the so-called most important scene. And of course, you know, I don't give an F about the most important scene. Keep your eyes and camera wide open. Your real assignment is to get our next big story about Fele and that Tonya girl. Capiche?
3: Hi, sir. My editor.
0: Mm-hmm.
3: Thank you.

0: Oh, baby, that is so good to hear. And I want you to repeat it. Exactly the same words. You know what, sweetie? Can you give me a few seconds so I can get more comfortable on the bed? Okay, baby. Okay, sweetie, I'm listening.
1: I said I thought I'd said it all. Done it all. Before I met you. But sitting here, waiting for you, it's as if I'm waiting for my life to really begin.
2: I'm not a poet, Tonya. But simply thinking of you. All I see is turning our gardens
1: full of flowers.
0: Hello?
1: Yeah.
0: Baby, please tell me more.
1: Tonya,
2: you are the only reason taking this bus to here tomorrow
1: for that big sin.
0: Same here, darling. Same here. Good night, my love. Amazing. Simply amazing.
3: Well, he's very good with words. I'll give him that.
0: I can't believe this.

0: Bisala, do you think that what they really mean those words?
1: Come on, Toya. He only called to make sure you don't surprise him by showing up tonight.

0: Okay. Let's shoot now.
1: Yep.
0: Lovely. Victor.
2: Yes, sir.
0: The smoke machine is working, only that it's pointing in the wrong direction.
2: Shall we try the other one, sir?
0: Okay. Let's go see. All right.
3: Ladies and gentlemen, we are ready to shoot in about 5 minutes, so if I can ask you guys to follow me so I can have you seated over there.
4: Okay.
3: Yeah? Thank you.
5: Hello? Hey, Charles! What? You're outside?
6: This is my husband, Charles. Charles is the film producer.
7: Comment ça va, madame?
8: Comment ça va? Oh, vous parlez bien français?
9: Oui, merci. J'ai étudié en France, à Lyon.
5: Mrs. V, I just want to apologize. I'm really sorry. I just want you to know that we didn't plan this. I mean, Charles just flew in a few minutes
9: I just
5: ago.
9: Thought I should come and surprise on the set of more or less kind of thing. I'm so sorry that I broke some rules, but I could leave.
5: Well, actually, the decision is that of the director. Oh, but of course, this could be the director.
9: Oh, yeah. Thank you so much, man. Thank you. Thank you.
5: Mr. Amos Feller. Hi. I'm so sorry, too. Well, this is my husband, Charles. Charles, this is Mr. Amos Feller, our ABLE director.
9: Oh. How do you do, sir?
0: Pleasure.
9: Oh, well, have fun. Enjoy your show. Oh, baby, I should leave.
5: And Mr. Feller, I'm really sorry. I mean, I didn't really plan for any of this to happen. I promise it'll never happen again. Okay?
0: Well, okay. Mr.
9: Charles.
0: I'm a baby. You can stay.
9: Oh, thank you so much.
5: Really? Wow! Oh, thank you so much. Gosh, you're my hero.
0: Mr.
9: Charles.
0: I'm a baby.
9: Oh.
0: Now, you stay out of my way.
9: Yes, sir.
5: Okay.
9: Okay.
5: So, let's show you.
9: Oh, please.

is going to be an epic wedding. So, I want you to show me the dance that you will dance when our in-laws arrive. No, no, no. Back that side, because that is where our in-laws are going to sit. Back, your back to that side. Spread out.

0: when the scene has ended. Now, you clown, which bastard left this thing here?
1: I did, sir. You said I should put it there as backup for...
0: You stupid little goat. So you had to leave it between my legs, right? Your grandfather, does he know how much these things cost?
2: Let's move on, Mr. Philly. The equipment is not needed.
0: You keep your little mouth out of this. What do you know about when or which equipment I needed? What the hell do you know about directing a film? Now, I said, take this scene again. Or do I have to beg you? Action now!
3: Maddens!
2: The search for love, which started from the evil forest, has finally ended here in this beautiful mansion. Tony, I'm yours forever. Take me.
3: My dear, before we can truly become one, we have to seek for our father's blessings.
2: Then what are we waiting for?
3: After you, my love.

0: Was it a bad take?
1: I don't know what to call it. You see, an actor creates a persona to suit the role he's playing. He does not twist the role to suit his own persona.
0: So what are you trying to say?
1: What I'm saying is, Mrs. Amabibi, the role you're playing is a princess. Princess, not a prostitute. She doesn't walk like a prostitute, a character that you're obviously familiar with, seeing how close she is to your persona.
0: What?
1: I'll give you the benefit of the doubt here. I want to believe that because of the presence of some idiot in the studio on my set today, you just couldn't help being yourself.
2: Are you mad?
1: If I hear one more word from you.
2: What the hell is this man?
1: Get out. Get out of my set. You overdressed moron. Get out before something terrible happens to you.
0: Please, Mr. Amabibi.
2: He can't talk to a wife like that.
0: I understand, but you just...
2: What the hell

0: editor.
1: Huh. Shoo. Did you confirm the story?
0: Yes, I have the address of the hospital.
1: Okay.
0: That fellow has stayed here for 3 weeks under psychiatric observation. It was the only way Tony Asosman agreed not to press charges for assault and attempted manslaughter.
1: We need to take pictures of Fele in that hospital. And I'm going to show you how to get such things today, okay? Go grab lunch first. Let me see.
0: Dibu? Sir?
2: Thank you. I need that. I'm learning so much from you.
1: And you will learn more. So much more, bro. And you make good money.
3: Money?
0: Serious money, sir. I bought 2 cars and Dibu bought a duplex in Bagada Estate.
3: So, why did you quit?
0: It was becoming too dangerous. I went with Dibu to cover an event and somebody took shots at us.
3: Yes.
0: The driver, Mr. Makinde, got 2 bullets in his shoulders.
3: Really?
0: Yes.
3: I didn't read about that.
0: Oh, that's because Dibu killed the story and hired bodyguards.
3: Dibu now goes around with bodyguards?
0: I don't know if he still does.

0: But as at that time,
1: anyways, did the two of you go to Fele's hospital?
0: We were too late. Fele had escaped from his ward during the night, and our presence was a threat. And the hospital management did not want to be seen as incompetent, so Dibu offered our services so as to keep the matter out of the papers. We made 300,000 naira on the spot.
2: About this time next year, precisely 1 year dating from that day he stabbed Tony's husband in the studio.
1: Okay.
2: Yeah. We'll open a fresh page on Fele.
3: About his life, what he's up to, and every other thing.
0: Sir, I think Dibu has failed this time.
1: What do you mean?
0: The boys who still work in Niger Sing, they told me that they've been trying to put the story together for the past 2 months. But they simply couldn't locate Amos Fele. The man seems to have disappeared.
1: So, you said that the anniversary of the stabbing incident will be next Friday, right?
0: Yes. Yes, we noted the date.
1: That's strange. That's also Fele's wedding anniversary. He told me.
0: Wait a minute, sir. You've found him? You've interviewed him also?
1: I was winning awards for investigative journalism while you and Dibu were in nursery school. I spent the last 2 days with Amos Fele.
0: Wow! So, how is he? Where is he now?
1: Well, he's not exactly where he has always wanted to be, but he's close enough and he's happy. He is proud of his achievements. Mm. The two documentary films he made for the community made the government give them public toilets and potable water. And I think he's especially proud of this one. His latest personal achievement. We also talked about his ex-wife.
4: Since the last 1 year. At the field in Mushi, where I still go to play football on Fridays. She'll sit quietly in her car, watch. 10, 15 minutes. Then she will drive away. She came on the important dates of our lives together. The very first time was our wedding anniversary. The second was her birthday. The third, my birthday. The fourth time. Marked the death of our son. I'm sure she would come again this next week, Friday.
1: And what is that?
4: Another wedding anniversary.
1: Oh. Yes, hello? Ah, madam. Hello. Yes, I'm fine. Ah, yes. Today is fine with me. The Lord Surprise Villa? I'm sorry, I don't know where that is. Well, yes, text the address to me. I'll be there. Thank you.
0: Tonya? Tonya Mabibi?

0: in Canada. And the prize was $10,000.
1: Really? So, when is this book going to hit the shelves in Nigeria?
0: Who reads in Nigeria?
1: You're not afraid that the book might be recognized by Nigerians?
0: Afraid? We didn't do anything illegal.
2: Look, it's a random film director who desperately wanted to sleep with my actress sister. And I needed materials for my first novel, so I convinced my sister here to bring her pursuer along, and it turned out to be a beautiful romantic story. So,
3: you know, now the novel is such a huge deal because of the element of adultery.
2: Stella was married, and he believed I was married as well.
1: Yes, Charles, your husband?
3: Charles was a classmate of mine from Lagos University. He's a professional model in Ghana.
2: And guess how much we had to pay him to play the role of Tonya's husband?
3: Including compensation for his injury.
1: Yeah.
2: Precisely 2 million naira.
3: Yes.
1: I see. And Tonya?
2: Mm-hmm.
1: You were not disappointed that the film did not become a hit?
2: No. Look, even if it was Spike Lee that directed it, the film couldn't have hit anything. I mean, I read the script myself and it was lousy. Exactly how your darling fellow would put it.
3: Oh, but to be honest with you, I had so much fun. I became a star, and I'm not even an actual star.
2: You know, and she didn't even set out to go for the audition at all.
3: No, I didn't. I was actually just driving by with my nephew, and I saw the audition banner beside the studio gate. So, just out of curiosity, I went in, and I came out a star.
1: Looks like everybody got what they wanted.
2: That's the point.

0: Pass now. Ah.
1: Look.
0: Yes, weather. Oh no, Sunday.
1: Conchito.
0: Never.
2: Maybe she won't come today.
1: Huh?
2: Mrs. Fele. Maybe she's finally decided to let her pass stay dead.
1: No, I don't think so.
2: You don't seem surprised.
1: No. I only hope he paid you well. Don't look so tragic, huh? I understand. You are now a freelance. You need money. We found this house and you couldn't resist anything.
2: So you knew I would do this?
1: More or less. You know, you told me you had learned a lot from people.
3: And I know he'll be here. Because you told him that I was going to be here. He would have sent a reporter, but he couldn't resist coming to show me his new official car and his music. Look at it.

0: Hello?
1: Oh, hello! Am I speaking to Mr. Lizard?
0: Mr. Who?
1: Mr. Lizard! This is Mackenzie, man. It's about...
0: Ah, yes! Good afternoon, Mr. Mackenzie! Ah, yes, but the name is Alisa, not Lizard.
1: Oh, yeah, whatever. Congratulations, anyhow. Your story, Heroes and Zeros?
0: What? You mean? I got a job!
1: You mean...

0: how happy I am.
1: I'm sure I can. But just one request, please.
0: Yes, yes, anything, anything, please.
1: You see, we need some fine pictures to beautify your fine art story.
0: You mean photos of me, of Fele, or Tonya?
1: Oh, no, man. We just like to use the pictures of the masquerades, you know, the ones you described on the beach rock scene. Those are the kind of pictures I've read as a span of stories from Africa,
0: alright, sir, no problem. I will email you several photos of Nigerian masquerades from the last Abuja Carnival. You can choose any one of those. Your readers, our readers will know the difference.
1: Oh, great. Thank you very much, Mr. Lizard.
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0: Have you checked the barbecue? Those socks don't go with that shirt.

0: wish Robert could be here.
1: Travel from Washington to Kingston for some bun up ribs and chicken? I don't think my son is that hungry, Denise.
0: Dick, most couples throw a real party to celebrate the stones in their marriage, you see? Oh, I must remember to fix fish for Florence. She don't take chicken or pork.
1: Why?
2: Because them react with the silicone in her breast enhancement.
0: She has not had breast enhancement.
1: That is, all her life she flat as a pancake. And as she turn 50,
3: perhaps.
1: Breast double in size. Come on, man, please.
0: Aren't you going to put away that work now?
1: We still have an hour before your guests start arriving.
0: My guests, Dick? They're our mutual friends.
1: That is, the only person coming here this evening that I don't mind giving up the Jamaica-Mexico replay for is Harry.
0: Well, I hope we have enough of everything. Our 30th wedding anniversary. And what do we have? A backyard barbecue.
4: Hi. Hi, hello, hello, hello.
1: I wouldn't be so quick to advertise that remark for 30 years. People might start to suspect that you're not really 36.
0: I don't tell a soul that I'm 36.

0: you that dick. You're messing up my hair, man.
1: You used to laugh at my jokes.
0: They used to be funny.
2: Them still funny. It's the same joke.
0: Exactly.
1: Hold on. You never tell everybody 6 o'clock. But it's barely 5.
0: Look at you. Go fix up yourself, man. Go, Dick. Coming. Karen, eh? All dressed up, looking like a young lady. Karen, it wasn't just last week you're in Pampers, no?
3: Hi, Aunt Denise.
0: Hi, Aunt Denise. It's been ages. What happened to my home?
1: Your home. Hope I'd offer beg for my kiss, you know.
3: Later, I promise.
4: Can you believe this child born yesterday? Is he? Is he?
3: Practically 19, Daddy.
4: Hey, it's what I mean.
0: Excuse me.
4: But Dick, that belt don't go with those shoes, man. Looking good, Nisi. Looking good.
0: Well, as long as you don't add for me ears.
4: Oh. Congratulations, Miss newly elected president of
0: North St. Andrew chapter.
4: Aye.
0: Thank you.
1: Aye. Hello, hello, hello, hello. That is my wife, you see? She goes with me, you see?
4: Not really. Nisi of class. Look now, I know we're early, but a hungry bot. I've been saving an appetite since last night.
1: Mm-hmm. And I bet you I can tell you exactly where you get it from.
4: Aye! Wicked music! I bet you it's Nisi's selection.
0: Of course!
4: That is our song. Bring back memories, man. Of the days when me and Denise used to turn heads on the dance floor.
1: Come, let's dance then.
0: Bloody, don't be silly. Come on. Karen, come and help me turn the chicken, no? Come on. And Dick, for heaven's sake, put on your shoes. Come, Karen. Karen!
3: We're coming.
5: Hey. What are you trying to do, old man? Do I blow my cover?
1: What?
5: Who you mean to be bringing up them kind of argument in front of Nisi and Karen?
1: But them don't know what we are talking about.
5: Ah, man. Child.
1: Come.
5: Talk to me, talk to me.
1: How it go last night, eh? With you and a new filing clerk.
5: Dick. You would have proud of me. I nearly murdered. 2 times in the same night at my age. You believe it?
1: At your age, 2 times in the same month, unbelievable. What I invented,
5: what?
1: Viagra.
5: No. That was all natural. Oats, milk, wheat germ. A raw egg and a took so many work wonders, make you last long. And when I say long, I mean long. You should try, Dick.
1: I'm quite all right. Yeah, man, young girl, go and kill you.
5: Well, frankly, if the choice was mine, that's the way I choose to go.
1: You dirty old man.
5: Right, yeah, you're a married man, I'm a widower. And I'm not too sure how much ammunition I've left for my twilight years. Oh, 30 years, eh? A rare achievement. So tell me, how are you two doing?
1: Well, here's

0: formula. On weekdays, wake at 6 and leave for separate jobs at 7.
1: I see. Mm-hmm.
0: Now, if I'm not working late, she do have a meeting or function. And we both home by 7. We in bed by 9.
2: I sleep by 5 past.
0: Saturday she play bridge. Mm. Sunday I play domino.
3: Oh.
0: So on an average we see each other for about 3 hours each day.
3: 3 hours?
0: So, for the 30 years that we supposedly been married, we actually been together for less than 4 years, effectively.
4: We kind of like newlyweds, eh?
5: Man, sure.
6: But Dick, speaking of dominoes, you ever met anybody who could give us work playing dominoes?
4: Harry, you play golf. You meet important people. You get the work. I would do it. That's what makes us such a great team, eh?
6: Am I ever going to get some food around here? Oh, the Johnny Walker free or for buy it?
2: Oh, you business manager.
6: Irish cream, Niecy. With a swish.
2: Of scotch, thanks.
6: One Irish cream coming right up. Do you scotch for you, Dick?
0: No, thanks. I'll have the usual. A dragon.
7: Ahem.
6: How about some fruit punch, Carcar?
7: No, thanks, Daddy.
2: Karen seemed to be uncomfortable among us old fogies.
6: She vexed with me because I refused to spend $20,000 on an outfit that she's only going to wear once to some stupid party.
2: That's a lot of money, Karen.
8: You and Robert still in touch?
7: We talk sometimes.
6: These are schematics for the whole pastor stone houses.
0: Yes, look here now. Something I want to go over here.
6: We need this in 2 weeks, Dick. 2 weeks. All right. Okay. How much is the food?
2: Hurry. All right, come, let me give you a sample. Harry, why are you walking like that?
6: Oh, it's a long story, Niecy. A long story.
2: Listen to me now. You come tell me.
6: No, you can't hear
2: this bother. I have to hear it, man.
6: No.
0: Something bothering you?
7: Not really.
0: Which means yes. What happened? It's about you and Daddy and that outfit, no? Don't worry yourself, man. You don't know your father is soon coming around.
7: No. It's not that.
0: So what?

0: kid stuff, right? I mean parents, or a new dress. Or maybe mats. Or pimples.
1: I'm sorry. It's just that I can't help picturing you stumbling up the driveway in those Minnie Mouse sneakers I bought for your first birthday. But problems with that little Spigo.
0: Spigo?
1: Yes. Back in the day, that's what we old fogies used to refer to the boyfriend or girlfriend.
0: Okay. Well. Yeah. All right, it's something like that. Sort of.
1: It's our Robert.
0: Look, Robert and I are just friends. I mean, I know an Aunt Denise thing for an item, but we're not. Robert's too young.
1: Karen, Robert is 2 years older than you.
0: I know.
1: Yes. Anyway, look here now. I had them kind of problems when I was your age, and

0: delivered. So will you. See, I'm happily married.
1: You're miserable. You're both damn miserable.
0: Karen. But why would you say something like that?
1: Because I knew you when you were happy. And I've seen you go from happy to neutral to downright miserable.
0: Well, we're not miserable.
1: Mm-hmm.
0: We're just very married. Anyway, at our age, being miserable is a much better option than being lonely.
1: Mm-hmm. Are those the choices? Miserable or lonely? How about happy?
0: Look, we have... You don't think this discussion getting a little bit too heavy?
1: I'm sorry.
0: Oh, yes, sir.
1: Look, I know I shouldn't be spreading gloom over this happy occasion, but I just wish Mommy was alive, you know?
0: Yes, well, Dad is. But you don't think you can talk to him about the
1: Definitely
0: family?
1: Not.
0: Sounds serious.
1: It is. Well, I am.
0: So, this person here, your little Spiegel, don't feel the same about you?
1: There's this age thing. He's older.
0: University student?
1: Significantly older.
0: How much?
1: 36.
0: 36? Well, you don't think that's a little old for you, Karen?
1: No. He's 36 years older.
0: Man is my age? No, but Karen, that is that old. I mean, a big man.
1: Age is just a number.
0: Yes, but 55 is a hell of a number. Relatively speaking. Hold on, Karen. Is it a teacher? At your age, it's quite normal for you to have these sort of feelings towards someone in authority.
1: And I'll grow it out, right?
0: Yeah.
1: Listen. When I was in first form, you see, a girl in the class was sitting over the captain of the Manning Cup team. I wasn't. When I was in third form, they were all sleeping with Ricky Martin's album covers.
0: Oh.
1: I wasn't. Now they're all having wet dreams about Denzel. I don't give a shit about Denzel Washington.
0: Me neither. So, who is Denzel Washington again?
1: So don't tell me it's infatuation, you see. I know the difference.
0: Well, Karen, I never knew that you... Well, like I said before, I can't help picturing you. I don't know what to say.

0: That is. Look, you know, a little something happened, you see. Well,
1: I'm late, Dick, I'm late.
2: Where you going?
1: It's Saturday. I swear you're going to get a water, you know. Have you seen my keys?
2: Then you have to go today.

0: I don't have to, but if I don't go, I will just ruin the foursome and spoil the day for everybody. Where could I have left my keys, man?
1: Maybe I could come.
0: You had my keys all along. Come pass them.
2: I could learn the game.
0: Dick, pass the keys.
1: Frank Lambert and him fool wife Kate can't learn the game, then I don't see why I can't learn it.
0: We already have a foursome. And Kate not fool. Kate is just Kate. Come.
1: You know any sensible somebody have a liposuction every 3 months?
0: She does not.
1: Maybe because her husband beat her in her head so often. Lick out all her common sense.
0: Frank does not beat her. You know, I don't understand what we're arguing about this morning. You want to tell me what we're quarreling about?
2: A man have a problem and him need to talk. If I can't talk to my wife, who I must talk to? Eh? The parakeet?
0: All right, talk.
2: What do you mean, all right, talk?
0: Dick, you say you want to talk. Talk!
2: But you can't just agree so sudden. It's not something you can just blurt out so we don't have the preparation.
0: You want paper and pencil to write it down? Or maybe you need a tape recorder to tape it. Maybe you want to sing it to me. What?
2: Go on. Go on, average. I mean, what kind of marriage is this, Denise, if we can't even talk? Denise. What would have to happen today for you to give up, Ridge?
0: Quite frankly, it would have to be a matter of life and death. You okay? Look, after Bridge, I'm going up to Barbican. I need to show a client a piece of land up there. Look, I'll be home about 5-ish.
2: You don't really want to know.
0: What?
2: You asked me if I'm okay, but you never wait for an answer.
0: Dick, why are you acting so strange? That time of the month?
2: Denise. I want you.
0: Dick, please, no bother with that. It's not even third Tuesday.
2: Denise, I'm in the mood.
0: Go feed the parakeets.

0: I wonder if there's any other man in this world who tell him wife him in the mood and she tell him
1: flipping parakeet.
0: What you forget? Karen, I thought it was...
2: I've been waiting on her to leave for bridge. May I come in?
0: Yes. Tell me something. Your father allowed you to leave the house dressed like that?
2: No. This is from my underground wardrobe.
0: You what?
2: Leave the house wearing what your parents think is safe. Change into what you know is hip. God bless the meaty bag.
0: So is hip for expose your hip and the hole of your belly skin?
3: Karen, you smoke?
2: All right, look. What I'm about to say isn't easy for me, okay?
0: Yes, apologies can be awkward, so we'll put it down to the alcohol. Not another word, all right? Tell me something. Your father know you smoke?
2: If you thought I came here to apologize for kissing you, sorry to disappoint you.
0: Karen. Listen to me.
2: I think I love you.
0: And I love you too, darling. For the first time I see you.
2: Look! I mean, I'm in love with you.
0: I know what this is. Too much TV. It's a phase.
2: It's no damn phase! Didn't you feel anything when we kissed?
0: No, careful with that we thing, you know. You kiss me.

0: I had nothing.
1: Did you feel anything?
0: Yes.
1: Yes.
0: A certain amount of shock and disgust.
2: I must feel.
0: All right, listen. Don't misunderstand me, okay? I didn't mean it like it sounded.
1: Look! There's no possible way I could misunderstand disgust.
0: Karen,

0: I'm sorry.
1: It's okay.
0: But I just can't help it. My head. It feel funny. Tight. I don't know what I might do.
1: Nothing. You'll be okay. I promise. Is that right? Never mind. All right. Never mind.
2: Karen, hold on. Karen.
1: Hold on. You're crazy. Karen, you mad? Karen, you're on drugs. You smoke weed.
0: Look, this is nothing I do. No, just listen. Look, I've never done this before. Ever. Look, I just want us to be. Karen. Maybe I just need a father figure, you know?
1: And your father would be a very good choice for that.
0: But we wouldn't even have to see each other often.
1: Karen.
0: Once a week.
1: No.
0: On Saturdays. Just to talk.
1: Saturdays are very busy.
0: Doing what?
1: Well, first of all, I have to feed the parakeet.
0: Look, Uncle Dick! Look, if this can't be, I'll kill myself.
1: Karen, you're not smoke weed. You're sniff coke. Karen, look at you. You're just a child.
0: You know, you don't think I know that it's these girls my age.
1: You're not a girl your age. You're Harry's little car.
0: Look, you! You have no idea what I'm going through. I mean, every time I see you with Aunt Denise, I just feel this hit.
1: Stop it! You stop it right there. You are a child. I'm a grown man. This is not Young and Restless.
0: But please just
1: shut up.
0: Just
1: not
0: please.
1: Another word out of you.
0: Please.
1: You hear what I said? Come out. Leave.
0: I hope and live with the father I do what I have to do. Goodbye, Uncle Dick.
2: Karen.
0: No!
2: Karen!
0: No!
1: Shit!
3: You still going to Domino's?
1: Yeah.
3: I may not be here when you get back, you know.
1: Going out on a Sunday. Denise, you have man.
3: I'm going to Kate's. She have a little problem.
1: Well, my husband beat her again.
3: Frank does not beat her, Dick. They had an argument and she needs somebody to talk. That's all.
1: You know, Kate is the only person I know can quarrel till I teeth them lick out. And her face black and blue.
3: Look, if I'm not back in dinner, we'll be in the
1: microwave. The vegetable crisp and the juice in the glass jug on the top shelf.
3: Okay.

0: Harry.
1: Nishi.
2: I thought you'd be on the golf course by now, Dirty Harry.
0: Harry. You look like you haven't slept in days, man. What happened?
1: Wait. I'm too old, man. Talk to me now.
3: It's Karen.
1: What?
3: I haven't seen her since Friday.
0: Oh, my God.
3: We had an argument. Caught her writing this letter.
4: Outside.
0: Is what? My darling, I...
3: She thinks she's in love.
0: What? So what if you're three times my age? Three times?
3: The man older than me.
0: I keep thinking of our first kiss. Then she kissed this pervert.
4: Hmm. Pervert? Hold on. Dennis, we don't know anything about this gentleman.
0: Gentleman? No gentleman would seduce a child who could be his granddaughter.
3: She won't tell me who he is, where he lives, what he has done to her.
0: Oh, my God.
4: She's saying done things to her?
0: Look here now. Get the police involved.
4: Police? We are talking about police! Anybody dead?
3: Well, Dick, I swear, if I find this freak, somebody going to death.
0: Mm-hmm.
3: I'll murder him personally.
0: And I swear. Blame you, wouldn't blame
4: Denise.
0: You.
4: Denise, you encourage your man to get himself in that trouble for.
3: I swear to God.
4: Harry, I swear so much. God is seeing you. Harry, look, there are two sides to every story, all right? Now, who says this gentleman interested? Maybe it's just like a teenage crush.
0: They kissed, Dick. They kissed.
3: Did you see? Were you there?
4: Harry, maybe it was just like a pick on the cheek, you know? And our imagination just blew the whole thing out of proportion.
3: I hope so.
0: I don't think anything
4: yes!
0: blows out of proportion.
4: It is possible. Look, Harry, let's try and reason this thing out logically. All right? Now, you have any idea where she might be?
3: Yeah, at her friend Janelle's. She sleeps here sometimes. She's going to tell me who this man is. If it's the last thing she does. And then I am going to find him personally.
4: And talk to him?
3: Talk to him. Get for him side of the story.
0: Kick the living shit out of him.
3: Jesus! Shoot the worthless dog!
0: Right. Harry. Suppose you're pregnant.
3: Jesus! I never thought of that.
0: Suppose the man have some incurable fatal disease. Them did use protection.
4: Protection from what, Dennis?
0: What you mean?
4: Dennis, we don't know that anything happened for God's sake. Huh? I know you're going to incriminate people.
0: Huh?
4: This stranger. Who we don't know?
3: I think this gang. She's hooked up with at school. A strange star. Call themselves Daredevils. D-E-A-R. She all have a tattoo on her belly. D-D.
4: Gang Harry? Maybe it's just a little fraternity. I mean, back in our days.
3: It's a gang. Okay. A gang of hooligans.
0: Oh, God.
3: Kaka wasn't into anything but schoolwork before she started knocking heads with them. Dick,
1: eh?
3: I want you to do me a favor.
1: What?
3: Talk to her for a minute.
4: Me? I'm not so sure I'm the right person for that.
3: She listened to you. She admires you.
4: No!
0: Nick?
4: Admires me? She never tell me anything like that.
3: Erin is shy. She wouldn't say something like that to you.
4: Really?
3: Maybe she's been too sheltered. You know, if Claudette was alive, this wouldn't have happened. Well, she would have seen it coming.
0: We don't know.
3: Maybe I didn't do a good job. Was I a good mother, Dick?

0: Harry, you are the best.
1: Well, apart from little breastfeeding thing.
0: Dick.
1: Yes. Harry, you want a refill?
2: His glass is still full, Dick.
1: I wasn't speaking to you, Denise. If Harry wants another drink, we have a whole heap of glass in the house. He can get an extra to be wanted.
3: I don't know what to do. I feel helpless.
2: My friend Kate had a similar problem with her eldest daughter.

0: and she hired a private investigator. And
1: no, there is nobody here fool enough to take advice from Kate.
0: Look at the man. Get the authorities involved, you hear me? No, the age of consent is 19.
1: 16!
2: It no matter if it's 40.
0: That's right.
2: Karen is not yet equipped to deal with these...
0: dogs?
2: Exactly.
0: Crowbies.
1: That is it. You don't have going, eh?
3: Remember, Kate over there quarrel out her tea, them.
4: Harry, you do have a number you could call to see if she's by this friend?
2: Dick, I am so mad at her. I am sure to say all the wrong things.
0: No, you're joking. No, you know. You give me this Janelle's number. I recall.
2: Recall 12.
0: Oh.
2: I think. Dick, try and talk to her now. Get some information on this person. Because, Dick, I swear, if I find out him even touch her...
4: Harry, not swear so much, all right? When you swear, you get me nervous.
0: Well, she's not there. They haven't seen her all weekend.

0: Aló. Aló. Aló. 5 or 6 times that phone ring like that, and there's nobody there. You don't think that's strange, Dick?
1: What that supposed to mean? Me supposed to know about it?
0: I never said that. I just said that it's strange, that's all. Eight days and no word from Karen. Think she could be, Dick?
1: Why are you asking me? I should know.
0: Why you so touches? I wasn't asking you, no. I just wondering out aloud, that's all.
1: Look, this whole situation does have everybody on edge, all right?
0: I don't think her dealing with it well at all, you know. Him not look to you like him draw, Dick.

0: Hello.
1: Hello, Uncle Dick. I've drafted a suicide note.
0: The what?
1: Needless to say, your name is quite prominent.
0: Where are you? Where have you been?
1: Look, I need to know if we're going to have this relationship.
0: Well, there are no easy answers to these kind of problems. But I do believe if we use fiberglass shingles instead of clay tiles, we wouldn't lose anything aesthetically.
1: What are you talking about?
0: Well, I don't have the drawings here in front of me, so we'll have to speak in vague terms.
1: Oh, Dennis is there.

0: But could you clarify for me the type of relationship you're proposing
1: with
0: the investors?
2: What kind of relationship?
1: Yes.
2: Give me a list of the various kinds and I'll select one.
0: Well.
2: Look! Don't speak down to me, see? Take me seriously. This feeling is real. And it could be fatal. I'm holding a bottle of 20 Valiums as we speak.
0: No, don't take the tablet.
3: Think what happened.
0: Yes, maybe it's just a little fresh cold, you know?

0: wouldn't want to over-medicate now, would you?
1: Bye, Dick. I'm going to do it now.
0: Hold on. All right. Let's say we're going to go through with this scenario. How do you plan to pull off this little project of yours? What would we have to do?
1: What do lovers do?
0: That's the type of investment you're contemplating? I wouldn't recommend that at all. I think it would be too risky, considering the existing relationship with the bank. With the bank. I wouldn't recommend it at all.
1: So what you thought I was looking for? Huh? A father figure?
0: Well, actually, yes, you were the one.
1: Well, I already have a father, and I really...
0: I'm of a rotty temper, as I am!
2: Is what happening?
1: Hello?
2: Do me know?
0: Hello? But then again, that's the type of contractor we'd be looking for.
3: You know, security is going to be very important on that side,
0: considering the proximity to the standpipe community.
1: Maybe you're right. I should really talk to Daddy about this whole thing.
0: Yes. No. Not the whole thing. No specifics. Just outline the general problem you're having.
1: No. He needs to hear the details. Specifics.
0: Hello.
1: I'm going to tell him everything.
0: Hello? Hello? Oh, yes. Hello. Yes. I thought I lost you there for a while, man. Yes. All right. So tell you what. I'm going to go over the bill of quantities, see if we can eliminate some of the provisional sums, you know, tighten the estimate. You're a joker, you know. Yes. Yeah. All right. Good. So, we'll talk. Yeah? All right. Yeah. Yeah, man. Take care. All right. All the best. Bye-bye.
2: It's
0: all. Work. I've no time for myself. You know? Harry, you're gonna have to take on some more of this workload, you know. Yeah, man. Because this whole thing going mad me.
4: No.
2: I tell you, man, it's our teenage hormones and peer pressure.
4: What do you think he'll say?
2: Who, Dick? Dick would probably just... Oh, here's the culprit now.
5: What? Is what?
2: Harry has something to say to you.
5: About what?
4: Karen, we had a long talk. She told me everything.
5: Asuka.
2: Tell me something. Is my imagination or Dick acting very strangely of late?
4: Yeah.
2: Where you went?
5: I just went to put down my briefcase. So, well, what do you want to talk to me about, Harry?
4: It's about what's happening with Karen.
2: Dick, Karen wants to stay with us for a while.
4: Yeah, I don't have a problem.
2: Nor I. It was entirely her idea.
4: Yeah, she thinks the change of environment will do her good.
2: Dick, Harry thought you would object. I told him you'd be insulted to think he feels he has to ask.
4: You could use the opportunity to probe her some more, Dick.
2: And the presence of a mother figure would be a positive influence.
4: Maybe she'll expose things to you that

0: She hides from me.
1: And I could be somebody that your girl talk with after school.
0: This could be the chance she needs to open up someone.
1: Right. I think it's a wonderful idea. What do you think, Dick? Honey?
0: Dick.
2: Wonderful.
0: I don't know how I could ever repay this.
1: Look, man, if Robert was ever in a crisis, I know you would be there for us, right, Dick?
2: Oh, wonderful.
0: You sure you're all right with this, Dick?
2: Wonderful.
0: All right. I'll talk to you guys later.
1: All right, Harry, walk good.
2: Look here, so, when you plan on bringing her over?
0: She's here.
1: In Robert's room.
2: Wonderful.
0: All right, later.
1: Okay, good.
3: Blasted coffee skull off the whole of my mouth.
1: Well, allow it to cool now, Dick. Why are you in such a rush?
3: I don't know why you have to make it so hot.
1: It's boiling water. I used to make it, and as we know, water not boil unless it's hot. Dick? Are you not even eating the breakfast?
3: I've been on an appetite this morning.
1: Oh, Karen, you're up.
4: Good morning, Aunt Denise.
1: Morning, dear.
4: Uncle Dick.
3: Morning.
4: Uncle Dick.
3: I said good morning.
1: Slept well last night?
4: Not really.
1: It's being away from home. It will get better. Come join us, no? Here you go.

0: Okay. We have scrambled eggs, toast, and coffee. But if you need anything else,
1: no.
0: I'd be happy to.
1: I mean, I wouldn't want to bother you.
0: No. You don't feel bashful to ask Uncle Dick or I for anything you want. Anything, okay? Right, Dick? So what will it be?
1: Scrambled eggs, toast, and coffee will be fine. For now.
0: How you take your coffee?
1: Black, strong, and long.
0: Okay.

0: can talk to your Aunt Denise, don't you, dear?
1: About any little thing.
0: I know we haven't been as close as I would like, you know. But I'm here for you if you need two willing heirs. In fact,
1: forget about what I said earlier about asking for what you want. Anything you see in this house you want, you just grab it, dear.
2: Really?
0: Yes, I mean it. We want you to feel at home. Right, Dick?
3: Well, nothing to you.
0: Okay.

0: Thank you, dear.
1: You're welcome.
0: And there's more in the percolator if you need it longer. I know what is going on here, you know. I mean, we are supposed to be helping Karen through her liquor situation, and she helping us through ours.
1: I don't understand what you mean.
0: Look, dear, your Uncle Dick and I haven't sat at this table and had breakfast in ages.

0: So, Karen, Karen, this isn't going to work, you know, unless you talk to us about what you're going
1: What you
0: through.
1: want me to talk about, Aunt Denise? Huh? My man?
0: Well, I didn't know you had but yes, we would like that, wouldn't we, Dick?
2: No, what bear? I well, you say what?
1: I don't think so. Trust me, I don't think so.
0: So, tell me, Karen, have you and this, man, have you, well, have you done anything?
1: You mean had sex? You can't say the word, you know.
0: Okay, then, have you?
1: Yes.
0: Dick, what's the matter? What's the matter, Dick?
3: Bone stuck in my throat.
0: Bone in the egg.
3: That's with the shell.
0: Look, Karen. Listen to me, see? Some men are not what they pretend to be. Some men are dogs.
3: Look, you know, I'm going to finish some work here.
0: Sometimes, you see, child, they come to you armed with all kinds of promises. And then
1: yes,
0: when you think
1: yes,
0: that...
1: Yes, Aunt Denise. And then the stork brings the baby. Excuse me.
3: I'm on second thought, you see. Give me some more of the egg. I don't know where I'm getting this appetite from this morning.
0: Dick, that is one confused picnic, you hear me? She strike you as being lonely, Dick. She strike me as being very lonely, you know. How she strike you?
3: She don't strike me at all. Why you think she strike me? Me tell you so she strike me?
0: I never said that. I just said that she's lonely, that's all.
3: You going on like say she abandoned on some deserted island. Karen go to school with a million other children. How she feel lonely?
0: You don't have to be alone to be lonely, you know. And loneliness can drive you to do all kinds of things. You know, maybe that's why she's driven into this affair with this hick, perverted, dirty old frowsy man. You want some more coffee?
3: No, me pour it myself, thank you. You know, so this affair going on inside Karen's head, eh?
0: God, it must be so hard being a teenager these days.
3: Now, where are you going?
0: Going to Kate's.
3: You now left me inside there by myself, as is a god.
0: By yourself, Dick. You and Karen will be here. What on earth could happen?
3: Nothing. It's just that we wouldn't know what to do.
0: Watch TV, Dick.
3: No. No more TV.
0: Well, then just do anything she wants to do.
3: You mad?
0: Why are you behaving like this, Dick?
3: Look, if you know and me know, you don't leave this house today, yeah? Trust me. And furthermore, do you say give up bridge so you could stay with me and Karen?
0: Kate called. It's an emergency. She needs me.
3: Why you? You know what I'm there? Kate and her ignorant husband going to be fighting, and you going to find yourself in the middle. And a straight thumper got clapped in your jaw card, you see? I see when that happened, don't come running home to me with your dislocated jaw and
0: you finished? Kate needs somebody to talk to. That's what friends are for.
3: So what if I need somebody to talk to?
0: Talk to Karen.
3: Well, that's supposed to be.
0: Well, let me see now. Talk to Karen. What on earth could that possibly mean? Is what wrong with you, Dick? It just means that we are supposed to be helping.
3: We.
0: Karen.

0: you and me.
1: I know you're gonna find side up on top of me, one.
2: She won't be on top of you.
0: That's not what I meant. And look, I can't help, all right? I'm just a bloody psychiatrist. Furthermore, how come you agree if you have to come stay without asking my permission?
2: There was a possibility you might have said no.
0: No.
2: Didn't think so.
0: But at least it would give me a chance for prepare yourself.
2: Prepare yourself for what? Don't even bother answer that. Because clearly this is one of those days when I'm not going to get any sense out of you whatsoever. I will call you from Kate's.
1: No. Don't call me. Don't call me. You go straight to the hospital. May they wire up your jawbone.
3: Oh. Lovers, Chief Uncle Dick.
0: Lovers? Then he's divorced me long time. I'm married to Kate.
3: You know, 4 out of 10 marriages improve after a good, torrid extramarital affair.
1: And what happened to the other 6?
3: Divorce.
0: I don't like the odds. bring the rest of something for me, you see?

0: Anna.
1: Karen, look at what you did under the table there earlier.
0: I was just playing.
1: Playing? Grabbing onto me like that? I am ticklish. Suppose you make me laugh out.
0: Oh, this house needs some laughter anyway. I mean, it's just so...
1: You don't pretend to know what this house needs, okay? At your age, you don't even know what you need.
0: Well, I know at least one thing I need. And if I can't have that...
1: And what is that?
0: Valiums.
1: Karen! Karen, this suicide thing is stupid.
0: Yeah, that's your perspective, okay? But I just don't feel that life is worth living if we can't be together.
1: Santa Barbara.
0: You know, you still don't understand, do you? This feeling is real.
1: Karen, all right. After all these years, where does this feeling come from all of a sudden?
0: Any explanations. That's just the way it is.
1: Karen, you're a child.
0: I'm 19.
1: You're 18.
0: I am 8 months from 18 and 4 months from 19. You're bright. Roll his heart to the nearest whole number.
1: Karen, darling, listen. Just listen. Karen, this is just puppy love. You'll grow it out, believe me.
0: So is that your final answer?
1: Now we're going to Who Wants to Be a Millionaire. Do I get to call a lifeline?
0: Alright. You want to call Daddy?
2: I don't think I won't call your father if you can get out of hand.
0: And tell him what?
2: Everything.
0: Oh. Daddy thinks I'm having an affair with some man. He knows I've kissed him. Denise, she thinks we've made love. You want to tell him this pervert is you? Huh? What you think Daddy would do?
2: Probably shoot me. No, not probably, definitely. Situations like this, your father's education and intelligence take a back seat and watch him ignorance.
0: Listen. Look, I have this real important frat party coming up.

0: and I want you to take me.
1: Character.
0: Just do me this one favor, and after this, I'll try and work these feelings all to my own. I promise.
2: Well, if Harry don't have a problem with it, then I'll gladly chaperone you.
0: It's not that kind of party.

0: So you want me to come as...
1: My date. My boyfriend.
0: Karen.
1: Yes?
0: Dr. Agri Irons is a close friend of the family, you see? I can arrange an appointment for you.
1: Look!
0: Your father wouldn't even have to know.
1: I don't need a psychiatrist!
0: Karen, what would people think? Your teachers, your friends.
1: You'd be my date, Dick. It doesn't matter what others think.

0: I can dance the dancehall. Not to mention the rap. I can't even understand what they're saying. Karen, wouldn't you be embarrassed? I mean, most of your friends would have dates close to their own age.
1: My friends will understand. I mean, if nobody else does, they will.
0: Karen, you and I cannot... What are you doing? No, Karen. Karen, give me the tablets. Karen, spit out. Spit.
1: No.
0: Give me this. Spit out. Spit them out! Spit it out! Alright. I'll go with this. That's all of them.
1: I'm fine!

0: know, you have no idea how much this means to me.
1: Hold on. You actually would have swallowed those pills?
0: Without a second thought.
1: No one has ever
0: loved you so much. Look, it's red.

0: are my last thought before I fall asleep. I mean, you're all over my dreams. And when I wake up, the first face I imagine is yours. I've been struggling with these feelings for a long time, Dick, a long time. But after our first kiss, I knew. I knew I didn't want to have to live without you. You know, it's true what they said, but love is like quicksand. The more you struggle, the deeper you sink. I'm sinking, Uncle Dick. Oh God, I'm sinking.
1: Look,
2: it is a long story. As a matter of fact, when you hear it, you're going to laugh.

0: perfectly simple explanation.
1: Save your explanations for Harry!

0: Denise, where you was last night?
1: Denise!
2: Okay, now don't come near me!
1: Denise, we have to talk!
2: Don't talk to me!
1: Denise!
2: What is it about, Nick? What is it about? Recapturing your youth?
0: Denise.
2: Eh?
1: Denise, if I'm going to be tried, convicted, and executed, the least you could do is have the decency to hear my last words.
2: You are talking to me about decency? Denise, move out of my way! Move!
1: You have to hear my
2: story! I have heard enough! I heard every word she said! And she said you sleep with her!
1: I did not!
2: You were right here when she said it. Why you never contradict her then?
1: I never knew me she was talking.
2: What?
1: I never know you know. In fact, you never know. Denise, I'm confused, all right?
2: And the quicksand. And the quicksand, get up in your ears and clog up your brain.
1: Look, Karen been saying things, all right? Crazy things.
2: Karen is a child. Harry's daughter. My goddaughter. Oh, you could sleep with Karen.
3: That's a very good question, Denise. I'd love Harry. To hear Mr. Johnson's answer. My friend. My business partner.
2: You promise you wouldn't make a scene, okay?
1: No. Hold on. Denise, you tell Harry.
2: Move, man.
3: This piece of shit was supposed to be my friend, Denise.
0: Harry, hold on.
3: My friend.
0: Harry, you know me better than that. You know I would never do anything.
3: After all I've done for you, Dick. You stabbed me in the back.
1: Hold on. No, this gone far enough.
3: No, Dick.
2: All right, don't hurry.
3: It hasn't.
0: What?
3: It not gone away yet. It just started.
1: push me, Denise.
2: Hurry.
1: Denise!
2: Hurry, not worth it.
3: I tried every way I can to rationalize this. I've been thinking hard.
2: Drinking too hard, Harry.
3: But if I just stand by and do nothing but watch this slide spoil car, I'll feel like I fail as a father.
2: But think, man, think! When you pull the trigger, what am I going to you afterwards, eh?
3: I am prepared to make that sacrifice for Carcar's future.
2: Don't do it, Harry!
0: No, Harry, no. Don't shoot yourself.
2: Look, Harry,
3: Denise,
2: just listen
3: move.
2: To me, Harry, listen to me. No!
3: Denise, move!
2: It's not going to solve anything.
3: Yes, it will.
2: Oh, no! No, Harry, no! Stop it, man! Please, man! Harry, oh, God. Harry, man, we are duped.
3: Tell us what you did to her, dickhead. Talk, you swine, talk! Confess. Maybe your last chance to go to heaven.
2: Harry, listen to me. You're drunk. You're drunk.
3: Repent. I said repent.
2: Jesus. Listen to me, Harry. I know you're hurting, you know. I am hurting too. But this not gonna solve anything, man.
3: This mud-sucking, backbiting cruff doesn't deserve to live.
2: No, Harry, no! No! Look, you're going to regret this, you know. You're going to wake up tomorrow and every tomorrow after that, I'll regret this one moment of dying anger. It's not worth it, Harry. If it don't cover it, you do.
3: Told her not to come back into my house.
2: Come, give me that.
3: My own daughter. My own blood.
2: You shouldn't have told her that. You know you don't mean it. Let
3: look,
2: this come on.
3: I didn't expect this, Denise. Not from Dick. I virtually took him off the street. Gave him work. Paid his way through school.
2: I know, but calm down.
3: Made him a partner in my company.
2: I hear you. I hear you.
3: An equal.

0: partner. 50-50, half and half.
1: Harry.
0: And this is how the mongrel repay me. By sleeping with Carr.
1: But take it easy, man.
2: Don't use your fat and fry me, Harry Cross. I wouldn't want jumping in bed with every teenager that come to the office for holiday work.
0: What?
1: Harry.
0: What?
2: Come, take it.
1: Oh, God.
2: Take it up. I pray to God you take it up. God. Take it up. If you're ever.
0: You unthankful cur.
1: Harry.
2: As to being a partner in your company. Well, it was your company. All you was doing was designing public shit house for ministry and local government. You are Johan.
0: I make you move from Waterhouse and build house in Russell Heights, you blasted butto.
2: Yeah, and the profits split 50-50, but this blasted butto do 75% of the work. I don't owe you shit, Harry Cross.
1: Dick, stop this now. What are you, man?
2: Every cent I get, I earn it.
0: Low class junker.
1: Harry!
2: Oh, so maybe it would have different if I was a different class of junker. Maybe a high-class junker like you, eh? Or a curly-haired junker.
0: You're nothing, Dick Johnson, nothing.
2: Yeah, man.
0: You think an architectural degree can turn a nothing into something, let alone into somebody?
2: Yeah, apparently it can.
1: Look, he's just drunk.
2: No, him know I'm saying, Denise. We're equal partners, but we're never equal human beings. Yeah, man. The thought of this low-class junker with your high-class daughter. Must be your nightmares, Harry.
0: No. No. It sick my stomach. It make me want to vomit. And that's the God Almighty truth.
2: After all these years, eh? Finally say it. Well, my friend, I here to tell you this, but you no start puke yet.
1: Dick.
2: I go and make you.
1: Dick!
2: Vomit out your tripe!

0: Got it. What are you doing here? You come for the stuff you left up in Robert's room?
1: No. Look, I had to see you.
0: I understand. I mean exercising. Only have 2 weeks leave before the party, you know, so I have to get myself in shape. I've been jogging around one of them. I can do it 2 times now without stop. I even lose 2 inches off of my belly. It's yours?
1: Yes! Yes. Look, Dick. I had to see you to tell you something.
0: Why never call me? Make me meet at the usual place.

0: What are we hiding? Everybody knows, you know.
1: Hello, hello, hello. I am still a married man, you see? I don't want to do anything to make Dennis feel cute. Welcome. Talk to me. What do you want to talk to me about?
0: Nothing.
1: No, I'm really worried. Come on, man. Talk to me.
0: Look, I just don't know how to put it.
1: Well, don't put it, just say it.
0: I'm late.
1: Late for what? Where are you going?
0: Dick, you know what I mean?
1: No, you better not mean what I think you mean. Jesus Christ, Karen, you're supposed to be on the pill.
0: Get real! Which method of birth control you know is 100% foolproof?
1: Abstinence. If I had followed my mind...
0: Okay. So whose mind you are following? Mine?
1: No, hold on. I was the one...
0: Yes, Dick. It's all my fault, right? Everything is just all my fault.
1: That's not what I meant. How late?
0: 2 weeks.
1: Shit. This have happened before?
0: Never more than a day. Never.
1: Look, this can't happen.
0: Why not? Oh. Because then we'd have to come out of the closet, right?
1: Because there'd be too many complications. Karen, you would have to drop out of school.
0: Okay!

0: I'll take you somewhere. I'll take you somewhere tomorrow.
1: No. Look, I can handle it.
0: Dr. Williams is a good friend of the family.
1: And probably a good friend of Daddy's as well, Dick. Look, I can handle it. I need $20,000.
0: Karen, I'd really prefer if you're alone.
1: Dick.

0: Legalize it.
1: I said, what is that?
0: Elephant man, I think.
1: I meant what you were doing.
0: Them call that the drive-by.
1: Well, I just came by to pick up a few things, if that's convenient with everybody.
0: What's that supposed to mean?
1: I mean, if you and Karen want your privacy.
0: That means Karen is not here.
1: Oh.
0: Denise,

0: Then he's...
1: I'd never disrespect this house. This is our matrimonial home. We raised our son.
2: How are you?
3: Wonderful.
2: Look, if you want a divorce, I won't contest it, all right? You can get the house.
3: Hell of a way to get back at Harry.
2: You don't understand, all right?
3: Oh, I would readily admit that. By the way, I spoke with Robert today.
2: How is he?
3: Oh, he was fine. Until I told him about you and Karen.
2: Denise, why would you do a thing like that?
3: You don't think the boy have the right to know that his girlfriend is his mother's... What do I call it again? Matey?
2: No, that is sick.
3: Oh, I think so too. But then that is just my stupid opinion.
2: Denise, there's nothing about you that is stupid. Denise... This has nothing to do with you, all right? It's all about me. Look.
3: Yeah.
2: I see you're hurting and I want to reach out, but I can't. Believe me, I can't. Denise, this is real. I swear to God it's real. Yes, I know it started out with me being angry at Harry, you know, wanting to get back at him, but... Then it became real.
3: Okay, no, I'm not listening. I am
2: not listening. Denise, you remember when he was 18? Should make me feel like 18 again. The romance, the excitement. It's like she light a fire in my
3: crotch.
2: In my belly. I'm motivated. I have reason. I even start to exercise. It look like my belly gone, huh?
3: If you mean down towards your knees, yes.
2: I'm invigorated. Revitalized.
3: Poor thing.
2: It's just one regret I have. And it was with you. Denise, I wish we could have recaptured the excitement together.
3: The excitement ends, Dick. The breast sag. The ass droop, wrinkles appear. Time douse the flame in our belly. After 30 years, the romance get old, tired, too familiar. The excitement ends, Dick, and then all we have left is commitment.
2: That was enough, Denise. That was enough for a long time. Look, Denise, if the shoe were on the other foot, I would want you to chase your dreams.
3: Yeah, right.
2: Not that I would understand, but Denise, is it the fact that I have experienced it? I want you to chase your dream, Denise.
4: Hold on. Oh, this is the good man. He means what? Your bodyguard?
3: I asked him to accompany me over here, okay?
5: Everything all right, Nisi?
3: Yeah.
4: And what happened if it's not all right? What you going to do about it, eh?
3: Look, I can't take another scene, you know. I just came over here to collect a few things, and quite frankly, I would have preferred if you're not here. Wait. What the hell is that?
4: Oats. Milk. Wheat germ, a raw egg, and a toops of honey. Work wonders.

0: So? So what? Them serious? Them living together?
1: I don't even know you're here, Harry. If they're not, I'm sure that's the next step. The man talks.

0: I told her, when she comes to her senses, she'll be welcome back home. So, you all right staying by Kate and Frank's? It's not dangerous over there.
1: Harry!
0: No, it's just that I heard that when he gets drunk, he flings things. You know, if anyone had told me that your husband...
1: You can't even bring yourself to call him by his name anymore,
0: eh? And you. You are fine with...
1: No!
0: Oh!
1: But it's just that at least I can contemplate the possibility that... Maybe what they have is the real thing. Obviously you can't.
0: Real, me ass. How can anybody be romantically involved with someone who calls them Uncle Dick? Just the thought of little Car-Car.
1: Little Car-Car is almost 19. She don't need your consent to get married, you know. That's reality, Harry, face it. And I never know you weren't a young girl yourself.
0: My emotions just went kind of crazy after Claudette died.
1: Mm. Your emotions went crazy, no? I see.
0: How long are we going to hide?
1: What you mean?
0: That's what we're doing, hiding. I give up golf. I don't even go to Peppers anymore.
1: Why?
0: For the same reason you stop playing bridge and start finding all kind of excuses to miss Kiwani's meetings. We shame like dog.
1: I just can't take the whispering, man.
0: Men don't whisper. They smirk. Every time they look at me, they have a smirk. Nobody comes out in the open and says, Harry boy, your best friend doing your baby girl. No. Boy, I hate a damn smirker.
1: I better go and collect my things.
0: So you think he knows?
1: Knows what?
0: About me and you.
1: There's nothing to know, Harry.
0: Well, we were... We nearly...
1: Nearly never killed bird.
0: We kissed, Niecy.
1: That was a mistake, okay?
0: And we almost...
1: That would have been a bigger mistake. Thank God we didn't make it.
0: I hope you realize that all concerns about conscience and loyalty gone out the window now.
1: So what you're suggesting? That we have an affair just to get back at Dick?
0: Most people don't need a reason.
1: Thank God I'm not most people.
0: Let me see.
1: Look, now, Harry. Harry! Don't give in to your crazy emotions, man.
0: So what? We're going to let him get away? Scot-free?
1: You...
0: Niecy.
1: You
0: see?

0: Enzo e Chris.
1: Okay.
0: All right.
2: Look me in the eyes and tell me that wasn't the most.

0: one you've had in years.
1: Well, I will admit there are a few embarrassing moments, but yes, I had lots of fun.
0: You were great. Where did you learn all the latest dance moves?
1: And hello, I've been practicing, watching music videos. You think I want to make a complete dance of myself?

0: I'm gonna get some stuff up in Robert's room. Let's go.
1: Hi, darling.
0: You're too bad, man. Sit down.
1: Hmm.

0: It's up, go again. Ah, man, yeah. Oh. Log on. And step on. Log on.
1: No, no, no, no. Come back. We'll call that one the log on. Come.
0: This dress fits fabulous.
1: You like it?
0: If I like it, it's amazing.
1: Well, it ought to be. I mean, this whole outfit, including the shoe, cost almost $20,000.
0: You know, there are moments tonight when, frankly, I was mesmerized.
1: No. You were seduced.
0: So, tell me, did I embarrass you or did I pass?
1: Well, my friends thought you were a bundle of fun.
0: You lie.
1: Oh no!
0: I arrived! Hold on, speaking of friends, how come all your dress the same way? In full black?
1: Except Carrie Ann.
0: Who?
1: She wore red.
0: Okay, so.
1: She's the lead of our crew.
0: Crew?
1: The Daredevils?
0: Okay.
1: I mean, we have our pick of dates.
0: Mm.
1: Everyone wants to be a member. We're kind of like, the hot girls in the place.
0: Sort of like celebrities.
1: No, more like paragroup administrators, the elite. I mean, the leader is always the most popular girl in the entire school.
0: Okay. So, how does one become a daredevil?
1: Well, if you have the look and want to become a member, the leader assigns you a task. And if you're daring enough to attempt it, you're in.
0: Yeah.
1: I mean, Celine, she had to kidnap her neighbor's dog. We actually got a $10,000 ransom.
0: No, Karen, that is sick.
1: It's fun! Janelle had to sleep with a religious education teacher, Reverend Grant. Oh, Brittany, she did the entire Manning Cup team in 1 week.
0: No, no, oh, stop. You're frightening me.
1: Tonight, our leadership changed hands. Next year, I'll be wearing red.
0: But you want some sort of election or something?
1: Not really. The challenge for Lee.

0: involves a feat of ultra daring. 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
1: I'm afraid to ask.
0: To seduce your father's best friend.

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0: 30-year-old marriage can never compete with a brand new relationship for excitement. 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
1: Denise, you can't leave me here so by myself. 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
1: Denise, my head. 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
0: Well, if you're contemplating suicide, you might need something a top stronger. Those are tic-tac

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1: I know, right?
2: Well.
1: Look, you know what, girl? We're here for Daffy.

0: So let's all just pretend like we like ourselves, right?
1: I know.
2: Hi.
1: Hey.

0: look so good.
1: Thank you, baby. Thank you.
2: Hey, you girls are looking so good.
3: I know.
2: I'm fine, boo.
1: You guys are not looking bad at all, though.
3: I know.
2: What's next everywhere?
3: 360, turn around, girl. See how good you look.
2: Woo!
0: You're chopping all the money.
2: Yes, look at that. Oh my god.
1: Look who we have here.
4: The latest bride in Lagos.
2: Who went for vacation for 4 good months? Who does that? Trophy wife in town.
1: Yay. Look at you. Ooh. Ooh. Hey. Ooh. That's my girl.
2: 360. Hi. Let's see. Hey, girl.
5: Hey.
2: So, your girl is back.
5: Yes.
2: Today, I'm treating us to a good girl's time.
1: Yay.
2: Okay, girl. So, today, we're having a beach party.
6: Beach day, bitches!
2: Why don't we start by having a small party? Let's, you know, get the energy.
1: That's high.
3: I like this.

0: girls. This is for our girl Daffy, who just secured herself a lifetime of cash flow.
1: Yes. Hey, hey, girls. Listen to this girl right here. She is never going broke ever again.
2: Girls, you already know me. I'm not a fan of this marriage thing. But if you must get married, make sure it's worth it.
0: That's the point.
1: And the most important thing about marriage is
0: love, of course.
3: It's all about money.
0: So girls, cheers to us winning and securing the bag.
3: Yeah.

2.8 million naira.

Daphne.

0: Where are you coming from?
1: Gerald, what sort of a question is that? What do you mean, where is she coming from? She's your wife, not your daughter.
0: And you are?
2: Oh, Gerald, stop. This is Kim, my best friend.
0: Of course I know who she is. I'm just wondering why she's here this early in the morning in my house asking me stupid questions.
2: No. Not your house. What belongs to you now belongs to us.
0: That still does not explain why she's here.
1: Gerald, I don't understand why you now have a problem with me being in my own best friend's house.
0: Madam Oya, out. Out. Excuse us, please.
2: Okay, it's fine. It's fine. Seems you have so much on your mind. Say it, I'm listening, my darling husband.
0: Daphne. Remind me again. We went to bed together last night, right? So how come I woke up in the middle of the night and you were nowhere to be found?
2: Oh. That's right. That's right. Kim called for us to go clubbing and then you were sleeping and I didn't want to disturb your sleep.
0: Really? Who did you tell? Are you listening to yourself? Are you aware that you are now a married woman?
2: And so, Gerald.
0: Okay. Tell me, why did I get a debit alert of 2.8 million naira?
2: I used your card, baby.
0: You used my card?

0: and blew a whooping sum of 2.8 million in one night.
1: Gerald, why are you so pissed?
0: I shouldn't be pissed. You spend my hard-earned money, waste it, and what did you do with it? You bought clothes, you bought drinks, what?
1: Come on, baby. You have the money. I know. Stop stressing.
0: Hey, I am talking to you.
1: Baby, help me my shoes. Oh, no. I'll get it. My head is banging. I need to sleep.
2: Baby.
1: Oh. Oh my God. Baby. Oh, Gerald.

Yeah. Okay. That works. That's fine. We can sign tomorrow then. I know you choose my office, your office, anyone is fine by me.

You choose. Oh, yeah. That's fine. Some more then. Daphne.

0: I'm here.
1: It's 4 p.m. It's 4 p.m. and you're still in your nightie?
0: Gerald. I don't get. Is there a rule of what I should wear at a certain time?
1: Of course not. It's just amazed. Don't tell me you've been sleeping all day.
0: Gerald, what am I supposed to say to you right now? Because to be honest, I've been sleeping all day.
1: Wow. So you've been sleeping all day and you really do not see anything wrong with it. It's not a problem. It's not. Daphne, this place is a mess. I'm sure you can see that. Fix it.

0: house is a mess. I should fix it.
1: Girl, how?
2: Gerald said so.
1: Just imagine the insult. Like, look at me. Yo.
2: Girl, you look so fine.
1: Do I look like his maid?
2: That must be a joke of the century. I mean, what does he take you for?
1: A maid, darling. A maid, I guess.
2: Oh, come on. If he was looking for a maid, then he should go to his village, or better still, go to the street and pick a girl from the gutter.
1: Exactly. My dear,

0: Should know better than allowing a man reduce you to a maid, all in the name of marriage.
1: Why are you talking like this? Like you don't know me. Me. Listen, this is lifetime insurance for me.
0: My point
1: exactly.
0: And
1: I'm here to chop life and enjoy life.
0: My point exactly. No more hustling.
1: I just want to spend
0: money I did not work for.
1: There is nothing sweeter than that.
0: You know. On a more serious note, babe. You need to set boundaries. I mean, I've been married for 2 years now, and I can say for a fact that I've not lifted a finger to do any house chores.
1: Are you serious?
0: Of course, girl. You should get a maid.
1: You know, speaking of your marriage, I'm sorry, but you know, I noticed you don't post your husband anymore. I know you love to post it.
0: Yeah,
1: so what happened?
0: I know. You know my husband now. He doesn't like all those social media stuff and he doesn't want the fans to have a say in our marriage. You know how these fans behave now. Come on. So I just had to pipe it down.
1: Come on. You shouldn't let what the fans are saying.
0: Don't worry about me. I think you should get a maid. I had one from day one. I can hook you up. Don't worry.

0: For God's sake, Daphne, I'm hungry.
1: Gee, just calm down. Food is coming, please.
0: From where? Are you trying to test my patience or what?
1: Come on, Gee. What has your patient got to do with this? It's fine, I understand you're hungry, but I don't know why this... I ordered for food for us. This right there just taking so much time.
0: Enough of these explanations you're giving to me. Enough of it. Now I have to depend on a dispatch rider to eat? Really? Just a few weeks of being married to you, I have tasted food from almost every restaurant in Lagos.
1: And is that bad?
0: It's bad. Now why if I marry you? You are my wife, Daphne. And as such, you are expected to perform your wifely duties to me. Come on.
1: Your food will soon be here.
0: No, you will get up. Get into the kitchen and make me something to eat. Preferably, pounded yam and egusi soup. Now. I'm waiting. That's my baby girl. You see? Well, that's so hard now.
1: Just need to stress me.
0: If I don't stress you, who will?
1: Enjoy your food, my love.
0: Sure I will.
1: Looks nice. You want the pound and yam? Or do you want curry?
0: No. This should do.
1: Yes. How's it? What was that?
0: Wait, what did you put in it?
1: Nothing.
0: Exactly, not even salt. Like salt. Daphne.
1: Am I supposed to put salt?
0: Daphne. Come on, egusi soup.
1: I'm sure it's not that bad.
0: It's bad. Daphne, it's bad.
1: Gee, are you leaving? No. You can't do that now. You can't just do that. This is the first and last I'm cooking in this house. Come and eat this food. Gee! This is the first and last I'm cooking in this house. Just imagine what this is nice. You come back here and eat this food.
2: Funny.
3: Girls, what's so funny? Fill me in.
4: Okay, so we're talking about how we're going to maintain our world-class body.
5: Talking about body, my love. Hope you're not willing to lose this

0: banging body to pregnancy.
1: Is she for real? Like, girl, look at me. Girls, do I look like I want to lose this $1 million body shape?
2: You shouldn't,
1: of course,
2: baby girl.
1: No.
0: Don't think about it, girl.
1: Of course.
3: Wait, girls, I don't understand. Are you trying to say you don't want to get pregnant?
2: Why should she?
3: So what's the essence of she getting married?
0: Why do you think I got married to a 90-year-old man, girl? Think about it.
3: You guys are ridiculous.
2: Babe, please just leave this conversation for the married ones, okay?
0: Thank you, boo.
3: So, girl, what do you mean by...
1: Oh. Hey, baby.
4: Meet me in the bedroom now.
1: Girls, I'll see you again shortly, okay? Have fun!
2: Yeah!
3: Okay.
2: Do you think there's a problem?
3: Yes, Cassie, there is a problem. And the problem is between me and you. Cassie, what do you mean by leave this conversation for married people?
2: Exactly what it means, babe.

0: I'm going to say this in the most simplest way possible. I don't appreciate you bringing those girls to my house every blessed day.
1: Every blessed day? No. Gerald, they are not always here. And those ladies, they are my friends. Well, I hope you're not asking me to get rid of my friends.
0: You're married now, and...
1: And what? Gerald, and my life stops. Gerald, you're asking me to get rid of the people I met before you. You just 9 months ago.
0: And now you are married to me.
1: I still do not get your point.
0: Look, we're a couple now. We are newly married. We shouldn't be having people in our business. We shouldn't be entertaining any third parties. We should set boundaries. Boundaries.
1: Gerald, you're still not making any sense. Like, look, Gerald, if you do not like my friends, you just have to try. Those girls, they are my squad, and I am stuck with them for life.
0: Don't make me ask you to choose between your squad and this marriage.
1: My dear husband, don't make me choose.

0: And what's your name?
1: Thank you, madam. Carol. Carol with the K, not the CO. Carol.
0: Cassie, where did you get this girl from?
2: Don't mind her, she's just being funny. Listen, Carol, I know you have a loose mouth, but the reason

0: why I brought you here is because your agent said you're hardworking. So you better behave yourself.
1: Yes, ma'am.
0: Good.
2: And Carol, have you ever worked as a house help before?
3: Madam, your friend just stuck on that. Now my calling, no. Hey! Madam, I don't work for like 67 houses, so.
2: 67?
3: Yes, madam, now. 20 for Lekki, like 9.5 for Ikoyi. And madam, that 9.5 for Ikoyi self, oh well.
2: Cassie.
0: I told you she's hardworking.
2: No, I don't think it's about being hardworking. All I see is someone who has been sacked so many times.
3: This madam has been something, no? Hey, thank God, a better house. Not true. I don't collect plenty sack letter. Madam, nobody collects sack letter for this life with me. Carol.
2: And why is that so?
3: Madam. You know, as you can see, all my madams, especially all those who they live for this Lekki, like 20 of all of them, they say, as you can see, I fine well. They say, I can't get me out. That's true, not be joke. They say, I carry her for front. I can't stop it, cook. Normally, I be wife material. Hey, normally, I be wife. Yes, so. But not be my fault now, you see. They say, they come, they lie, they come, they try to they twist her, to they turn her, to they turn her, and say, I they enter their husband, I. Me. Hey! Madam, you know you will finish for dear,
2: go and take your ass off my seat, Cassie.
3: And I'm just tidy, just fix.
2: Listen, I am giving you this opportunity because of my friend. And I need this help badly. Do not disappoint me, okay?
3: Oh, madam, I know we'll give you reason. You're going to increase my salary, no worry.
2: What is all this colors?
3: You like her, I mean? I don't say you like her, my fashion. They see my fashion, madam, that color blocking. Where my room day, I will teach you how to do it. I mean, where my room day for the house? I don't get work. I want my room there for the house. Ah! Hey! Somebody! I'm your wife material!

0: Hey, who are you?
1: Who are you? Who are you? Hey! You just say, madam, you just say we don't sleep. Who are you be?
0: I don't understand. Who you, your madam? Who is your madam?
1: You see, stand there, they ask question. You see, stand there, they ask question. Hey! If you not come out for this place, I will tell them say you be tifo.
0: Who the is this in my house?
1: Ole! Tifo!
0: Hey, you need to stop that.
1: Ole! Who you be?
0: Better keep
1: it. Madam, tif there, my house, oh! Ole! Hey, what? Ole!
2: What's going on?
1: Go, madam, tif! Madam, what's tif? I'm going to protect you now!
2: Are you okay? My husband, the tif?
0: Can you explain to me who this is? And please, yeah, make it make sense.
2: Sure, this is Caro. She's the new house help.
1: Yes, sir.
2: Shut up.
1: Can I just be trying to protect your mother?
0: House help?
2: Yes, I mean, Cassie brought her in today, yes.
1: Yes, sir. Welcome, sir.
2: Good.
1: Yes, sir. Hey, you.
0: See me upstairs.
1: I'm here, boy. I'm here, boy. I'm here, boy. I'm here, boy.

chocolates and I never even walk. Carol, which kind of bad luck be this? Hell, which kind of devil sleep be this? Who said you sleep? Oh, Carol!

0: Daphne, since we got married, I have become a very unhappy man. Why do you constantly do things that get on my nerves?
1: Gerald, I'm confused.
0: Did we ever talk about having a house help?
1: Oh, please. Gerald, that's nothing to talk about. We both know we need help in this house.
0: You bring a total stranger into my home and you say there's nothing to talk about.
1: Gerald, I told you Cassie brought her in. I had no idea she...
0: Who the hell is Cassie? Who is she? A total stranger making decisions for me?
1: Oh, please.
0: Hey, do not upset me.
1: Take your hands off me.
0: I've been trying so hard to keep my calm.
1: Good. Then keep trying. Because you're only blowing this whole thing out of proportion. Cassie did nothing bad to get us a help, okay? Like all my married friends do have house help, so why can't I have a help?
0: I don't care about your married friends, don't you get it? You're a married woman now,
1: I
0: you should be caring about your own home.
1: Gerald, I care, okay? Please.

0: okay, baby. Come on. We shouldn't be doing this. Eh? We are meant to be a team. It's us against the world. I'm on your side. All I'm saying is that we're a very new couple. We don't need a third party. We don't need a house help. What for? What for?
1: My darling, it's fine. Just be ready to do the chores yourself. I will not be responsible for that, okay?

0: talk about you, then you are somebody. No, then you are somebody.
1: Which one won't do?
0: Keep on existing, keep on flying. If somebody don't talk about you, then you are somebody. Oh. Hey! Keep on. Madam, good morning, ma.
2: Yeah, hello, Chris.
0: Hey, afternoon, ma. No vex.
2: Carol.
0: Ma?
2: Be fast with the food. My husband is really hungry, okay?
0: Yes, ma'am.

0: Madame, un verre de sucre.
1: Ah, you fine, well, well, oh. Madame, I beg, no verre, but this your nyash like this. Now follow come, I've been a God giver. Your nyash.
2: Carol.
1: My God, Madame.
2: What are you talking about?
1: Fine now, Madame, see as you fine. You know, this your nyash just stay like this, eh? You been all those slay. Hey, stay with me for Instagram. All those

0: ma.
1: Did you smoke last night?
0: How do they smoke?
1: Then what are you talking about?
0: I don't know whether that phone will call or that doctor. Nah, mother, no vex.
1: Are you mad?
0: No, mother.
1: No, you are mad. Carol, you are mad.
0: I know, I'm mad. Carol is mad, madam. Sorry, madam.

0: Now I see why you've been having sack letters. Listen, Carol, if you're not careful, you'll get one from me soon.
1: Thanks. Thanks. Madam,
0: rubbish.
1: I like the work. Come like the nyash, John. Simple question, first I ask you.
0: Now follow come. Abi, God come. Doctor come. Why Madame de Vex? Simple question, Madame don't vex. Carol. Now follow come. Carol Yash. Fight past Madame Yash.
1: If somebody talk about you, then you are somebody. Keep on dancing. Yash, now follow come. Now follow come. Carol Yash, now follow come.
2: The food is ready.
3: Wow. This is actually the first time I'll be hearing this in this house.
2: I see why it's important to have a help in the house.
3: Okay.
2: Oh, sorry.
3: Wow. Babe? I would eat this meal on one condition.
2: What?
3: If I don't like it, she leaves. If I like it, she stays. But you would have to learn from her.
0: Gerard, what do you mean I have to learn from her? Why are you trying so hard to turn me into a maid? If you like her food, then fine, employ her as a cook. Gerald, you met me a queen. And you got married to me because I carried myself so well like a queen. So why do you expect me to act like a maid?
3: Cooking for your husband doesn't make you a maid, does it?
0: It is. When the man is Mr. Gerald Anosie, you have the money to employ as a cook, but no, you want me to go in there and suffer in the kitchen. Why?
3: Daphne, Daphne, not now, not now. I don't want to be late for my meeting. I can't even do this now. Please.
0: Enjoy your food.
3: Hey, babe, you like Corey Pasfai too?
0: Oh, please, I beg. Just go away.
3: This actually tastes good.
2: You like it?
3: Really good. I love it. She stays.
2: Yes, of course.
3: Boy, you still have to learn from her. Sorry. Really good. So good. I'm going to put her salary as well.
2: Here we go. You wanted to see what my room looks like?
4: Oh my God. Babe, this is luxury.
2: Were you expecting less?
4: Of course not. Daphne.
2: Yes.
4: Now, enjoyment, you come this marriage, come enjoy it, my
2: girl,
4: friend.
2: Oh, you know the vibe.
4: Hey! Oh my God!
2: No. That's my matrimonial bed.
4: What is yours is my
2: luxury.
4: I've been wanting to ask you, how is the sex?

0: him. If I should rate Gerald from 1 to 100, I'll give him a 101.
1: Tell me about it.
0: God, Gerald is so good. Like, he knows how to give it to me just the way I like it. Like, girl, I can keep on going on for like 24 hours.
1: Gosh, babe, I envy you. This is what we all want. I mean, a man that can satisfy you in bed, spends on you. See how good you look.
0: Girl, you know what? Getting married to Gerald is the best thing I ever did. Trust me.
1: Chief. Hey, baby. I miss you too. This weekend, what about your wife and your children? They're out of the country. Okay, I can't wait to see you too. Okay, love you.
0: Let me guess, you have an appointment?
1: Babe, you know the vibe. I have to keep these men in boring marriages satisfied.
0: But girl, you know how to spice up your life.
1: That's all I came to this life to do. Babe, I have to go now. I have an appointment for Darlington tonight.
0: Kim, same Fred?
1: Babe, of course, the same Fred.
0: Kim is married to a Nollywood actress.
1: Who cares, please, my friend?
0: Look at you.
1: Oh my God.
2: Wow, that's the way they work for this house. Who they clean this house before?
3: See house. This world is not my home. I'm just passing through. You just see money. See money, even our chief for our village don't get money where it be the same price with this good thing. This world is not my home. I'm just passing through. Wow. Hell, see light. I be no be light. My lights now. This world is not my home. I'm just passing through. Let's make get this guy house. That's if it be. This my Olga. If say no be thief, he know they do yahoo yahoo. No say you don't use your wife belle to money ritual. Or you don't, your mama will die. Let's say you use her do money. Anybody where they chop 3 times. They don't even chop 3 times. We chop 3, 4, 5, 6 times. People, they suffer. This world is not my home. I'm just.
4: Daphne!
2: No vex. What did happen here?
4: Who are you?
2: Who are me? Hey! Hey, Carol, who are me? Who are you? You come person house today, ask the person, say, who are me? Who are you?
4: God, it's obvious you're not on Instagram. Like, yeah, it's obvious you just came from the village. Yes, because if you're on Instagram, you know who I am.
2: Hey, if I'm on Instagram, you, who you be?
4: Who
2: you be?
4: Did you just touch me?
2: Oh, Angel, I'm not supposed to touch you.
4: Daphne!
0: Carol.
2: Madam.
0: Carol, so you want to tell me you don't know what you're supposed to do?
2: I don't know. What do you think Carol would do?
0: Carol, you beat my friend up. You're asking me you don't know what you're supposed to do?
2: Madam, don't be so that they judge matter now. Madam, you supposed find out say who do wrong, who do right. Then you go know whether she deserve the beating. I think she no deserve her. Carol!

0: Kneel down right now and apologize to my friend.
1: Nada. Carol.
0: Yes.
1: Need her for this one.
0: Of course.
1: No very so. I didn't go pack my things. Instead of make I need her for this kind of thing. No, the Carol will come.
0: Carol!
2: Nada.
0: Daphne, where on earth did you get this girl from?
1: Ask her, see.
0: Anyways, babe, what is it? That's not what brought me here. I really need your help. For what? You remember the car I bought on my birthday? I actually bought that car on credit.
3: Credit?
0: Yeah.
3: Oh my God.
0: And now, babe, the man is on my neck. He's threatening to expose me or send every details to the blog. It won't be good for my brand.
3: So how is that my business?
0: Please, I need your help.
3: My help?
0: Yes.
3: I gave you 10 million naira. You haven't paid me the money. What's? How do I do that?
0: I will pay.
3: I cannot do that. Where are you going to?
1: I don't think of my mouth.
3: Okay, fine. Sorry, just go back inside. I still need you in this house, okay?
1: My dad, now, I did go to the 69th house. Did they wait for me there?
3: Carol, okay, fine. Don't say sorry. Just go back inside, okay? I still need you in this house, please.
1: Mm-hmm.
3: Yes.

0: Hey, what is it? Are you okay?
1: I feel so weak and dizzy.
0: Oh, so sorry. Okay, we should go see the doctor then.
1: Oh, it's fine. Maybe I'll go later.
0: No, no, there's no way I'm leaving you in this house like this.
1: Gerald, you're getting ready for work. I'm sure you have a lot of business meetings waiting for you.
0: Hey, Daphne. You are my wife. And as such, you are my priority. Every business meeting can wait. Come on, freshen up. Let's go see the doctor, okay?
1: If you insist.

0: What's going on, Daphne?
1: Samantha. Samantha, I'm finished. Samantha, I'm pregnant.
0: What? How? When? How can you be this careless girl?
1: It's just this one time I forgot to take my after-sex pills. I don't know.
0: Come on, girl. We have to do something about this.
1: What do I do?
0: We have to get rid of the baby.
1: Samantha. Okay. I guess I skipped the part where Gerald and I went to the hospital together. Like, he followed me to the hospital. He just to stop. I don't know what to do.
0: You know everything we did to raise money for this surgery. You can't lose this body for a baby.
1: No, no, no, no. I can't lose my body. I can't lose my body.
0: We have to do something.
1: Samantha, tell me, what do I do?
0: We have to do something.
1: What do I do?
0: We have to do something.

0: Good afternoon, Olga.
1: How long have you been standing there?
0: Olga, don't say God good, where? God start be doing work. You know? God try for you, Olga. See, as my Olga just fine. Eh? My Olga just fine.
1: What's that your name again?
0: Carol.
1: Carol?
0: Yes.
1: Was that meant to be a compliment?
0: Not to God though. Yes, now God, I can't appreciate for my Olga.
1: Well, I do not appreciate such compliments coming from you.
0: Oh, thanks.

0: Baby. Baby, baby, baby. What? What happened? Hey, sorry. Let's get you to the hospital. Carol! Carol! Hey, careful. So sorry. You'll be okay. You'll be okay. Fine. No. Let's just get into the care. Get my car key! Get me!
1: Madame will die!
0: We don't get out of there!
1: Sorry, baby.
0: Sorry, baby. Sorry.

0: It's okay.
1: Can't believe I lost my baby. My baby.
0: It's just really awkward that the doctors couldn't even say what exactly was wrong.
1: What am I supposed to do? How did my happiness turn into sorrow just in the twinkle of an eye? I just want my baby.
0: Don't do that. Don't do that, okay? Don't do that. Hey, look at me. We've just been a few months in marriage, okay? We're gonna have babies. As many as you want.
1: I just want my baby.
0: Don't do that.
1: Okay. I just want my
0: it's
1: baby.
0: Okay.
1: I want it's my okay. baby.
0: Stop it. What do you want? Want something to eat?

0: my God.
1: Kimberly, what are you doing?
0: Calm down.
1: What are you doing here? How did you get in here? I don't get it. You're asking me to calm down, you invade my privacy, you're asking me to calm down. Does your friend even know you're here?
0: Oh, Gerald, she doesn't, and she doesn't need to know.
1: Is this a joke? Hey, don't come any close to me.
0: Oh, come on, baby.
1: Don't touch me. I'm not your baby. See, you need to start getting out of this room now.
0: Oh, gosh, Gerald. Everyone knows I'm attracted to only married men. And not only has Daphne told me how good you are in bed, I just saw for myself that you have a really big rod down there.
1: This is absolute madness. This is madness. I don't understand it. Did anybody see you come up here, my help?
0: Nobody saw me. We're safe.
1: Good, good, good, good, good. Listen to me. This can't happen, all right? I'm going to pretend that it never did. You're going to leave this room now and make sure that she doesn't see you.
0: I'll do that when we're done here, baby.
1: Wait. Aren't you listening to me? I don't want to be rough with you.
0: I like it rough.
1: Hey. Get out of my room. Get out.
0: Gerald, everybody knows I'm on the top list of all the big men in Lagos.
1: Who cares?
0: And it would be a privilege for you to have something to do with me. And trust me, don't be quick to tell Daphne about what just happened, because very soon you realize you want me. So we had a flat tire today. Cassie had to call someone to assist us, and Samantha was just staring up. I was like, she couldn't even stand and wait. She took a cab and left. I don't understand Samantha sometimes.
2: And in all of this, Kimberly was nowhere to be found?
0: No, she called in sick.
2: Oh.
0: Mm-hmm. Why?
2: I don't know. I'm just wondering. I haven't heard her name since you started talking to her.
0: She called and said she was a bit under the weather. But I'm sure it's one of her useless excuses just to go spend time with her married boyfriend.
2: Wait. You know that she dates married men?
0: He doesn't know.
2: And you still don't seem to have a problem with it.
0: Excuse me?
2: Daphne. All your friends, every single one of them, have one character flaw or the other. There's something negative, a negative attribute somewhere, and you still don't see the need to discard them? I'm wondering if I'm safe here.
0: Gerald, you don't seem to get it, do you? Listen. My friendship with these girls are not based on morals or character. It's just based on financial status

0: and social media followers, okay?
1: Listen to how you sound. Doesn't that sound like crap to you?
0: No. Maybe to you, but not to me.
1: Okay. You must know, Kimberly was here earlier. She came up to our bedroom, trying to lure me into doing stuff with her. I really don't know why you're laughing, why you find this funny. You may think I'm making it up, but I'm being serious here. She even asked me not to tell you.
0: Gerald. Okay, I'm a comedian now. Mr. Gerald Anasi, you are trying, you are pushing, and you're really doing it so well. You're trying so hard to tear I and my friends apart. I know you don't like them, but guess what? You won't win, okay? You can have your meal.
1: Can you imagine this woman?

0: love me man who is not secretive with his password. Gerald.
1: Yes. Let me delete this transaction. Oh my God.

0: Good morning, Your Highness. Good morning, my king.
1: I didn't know what to do.

0: What is all this?
1: Sorry, sir. I say, make I bring your food come, and like breakfast on top bed.
0: What is the meaning of that? When that one start?
1: I don't know now, girl. I just say, I just try make everything just soft for you, you know.
2: Where's my wife?
1: She don't come out though, since.
2: To where?
1: Oga, I don't know where your mother go. I don't know where she go. But Oga, me, I don't want to talk, say I go ask you something. It's a small question, no. Oga, I won't ask you, I beg. Now, what you receive for mother body? Now, yeah.
2: Are you normal? Is something wrong with you?
1: They're all right, though, Oga. We'll talk soon. Me and you know, say, mother, no be wife material like me. I'm the wrong things for this house.
2: It looks like you're tired of this job, right?
1: Ah, my guy, you know now. The world don't tire, Caro. Caro don't tire. At this time, man, now Caro will get her own promotion. From Caro, house girl work, to madam of this house.
2: Something must be wrong
1: no,
2: with you.
1: No, now I'm going to run the house.
2: Wait. Did you smoke anything? Smoke? Have you been smoking? Did you smoke something at night?
1: I can't really talk like that. I don't smoke. Can't smell my
2: mouth. If you did not smoke something and you're not high on anything, then I'm sure madness runs in your lineage.
1: Oh, girl. Carol, the Chris, you know where I did talk now.
2: Then you must have a spiritual problem then, because I don't understand what you're doing here.
1: Okay, me and you know, see. You see, madam, so. Madam be like all those things. Where they order, they go say DM. Order for Instagram. They go order for Instagram, chop clean mouth, carry and go another there, another Instagram there. They go carry and they go chop, they go clean mouth. Oh, girl, you go order your own from Instagram. You carry your own, bag up, you go order, go give God. Now, who they do like that?
2: Get out of my room now. Carol, I said get out of this room.
1: That's right,
2: hey, come. Carry this rubbish you brought here.
1: I'm not vexed, so. Does even the Bible talk, say? If you know the truth will set you free.
2: I then get out.
1: No, that's...

0: are you covering your face? Are you owing anyone?
1: Babe, you won't believe how many people I am owing in this Lagos.
0: Faye, the problem is, see, you two do pass yourself. You have to relax, so.
1: How? You no go blame me now. I mean, the oppression on Instagram these days is too much. I'm not even made of oppression.
0: Anyways, yeah, the money you asked for.
1: What? He gave you this money?
0: I stole it.
1: You mean you stole this huge amount of money from him and he didn't notice it?
0: Girl, have you forgotten who my husband is? He's just a baby to me, don't worry.
1: Girl, you need to keep stealing money.

0: from him.
1: Eh?
0: Yes, I mean for savings.
1: Ah.
0: Yes. Gerald can just wake up tomorrow and decide to marry someone else. Especially all this rich guy, you can't trust them.
1: No, no, no. Gerald won't do that. He would never, ever. He loves me so much.
0: Babe, don't you see stories on social medias? Marriages these days is not like in the days of our parents, when it was for better, for worse. These days is still further notice. So open your eyes. Anything can happen, man. Yeah. You have to think about it. I'm just advising you as a friend. I know that Gerald got married to you because of his status, or you fit in his status. What if tomorrow you just wake up and just discover one new attractive girl and more flashy girl than you? Then you're gone. Mm-hmm. You should think about it, girl. Thank you so much for this money. I really appreciate it. Oh, come on. What's up with this mood? Come on, girl. Let me get you something to drink.

0: Welcome back.
1: Gerald, what is going on?
0: I created a me and you time.
1: What am I missing?
0: What are you missing? Come on, babe. I wanted to do something for us. Since we got back from our honeymoon, we haven't really had time alone. There's been a lot of distractions, and these distractions are not helping us. So I wanted to do this so that we can bond and spend time together. Just you and I.
1: Gerald, that's so thoughtful of you.
0: I know. I miss us. I miss how romantic we used to be.
1: That's so thoughtful of you.
0: Yeah. You know, I miss those romantic moments with you. Where I can be with my wife in the bathtub. Naked, you know, just me and you. I miss it.
1: I miss it too.
0: You know, I love you, and I want our marriage to work.
1: I love you too.
0: Guess what? This is not all.

God could make gas for the that has go bust for that go puff that bed. That has go bust for that bed. Nonsense. Now we'll go through this thing. I don't know if you guys have this kind of nonsense. And in prayer, they go too fast in our prayer. And that has go scatter for that bed.

0: Hey, komm mal her. Is this how you've been dressing?
1: Madame, that's why they dress. What's in doing?
0: Where do you think you are? Your village, Abby?
1: See, madame, calm down now. Now, money where I no get. If not the fashion, leave her. Caro, I get her.
0: Don't you know that living under the same roof with Gerard Anozie is a big opportunity to change your life? If I were you, I would do anything to make him attracted to me. Or don't you like money?
1: This money we did talk. We no come come to the beach for Lagos now. I like money now.
0: Obviously you don't. If not, you'll be dressing like somebody that is confused about life.
1: Auntie Cassie, no they talk like that too. You know they see this my fashion. You know they see my color block. You know they see my match. You know they see everything. Which one you they talk so? See me now.
0: Try the open breasts. Wear mini skirts. Or oh, don't you know that anything that makes him enter under your pants, you can transform from house girl to madame?
1: Now the plan be that.
0: Okay.
1: Now the plan be that, man. Even Oga says, you say, I be wife, not silly.
0: Better for you. Even yes. The Bible says, walk and pray.
1: Eh, we dey pray for him. The work, man, they do so.
0: I hope you're doing your work well.
1: Ah, they do my work well, no. You ask your friend when she come. And they do my work well, no.
2: Hey, babes, how you doing?
1: Madame, see Cassie don't come, mo.
2: Hey, girl.
3: Cassie, baby.
2: How you doing?
3: Look good. So what's up?
2: Thank you, I'm fine, oh.
3: So when you came here today, what's popping?
2: I'm planning a party, girl.
3: A party?
2: Yes, my darling.
3: For what?
2: Nothing, no. Nothing.
3: Cassie, you

0: planning a party for nothing.
1: Babe, come on now. You know girl needs some money now. I need to be spread some naira and dollars.
0: Don't say you are broke. Oh. Just use the right word that you are broke, my friend.
1: My dear, who throws a party for no reason?
0: I beg. What do you want to eat? Carol! What do you want to eat?
2: Hey girls.
3: Is Dolphin ready?
2: Ready for?
4: We're hanging out tonight. We came to pick her up.
2: Oh yeah. No. So sorry. It's really sad my wife wouldn't be able to hang out with you girls tonight.
0: Oh no. She actually asked us to pick her up.
4: Yeah.
2: Well, she said she would not be hanging out with you.
0: Are you insinuating that we're lying?
2: I said she said that.
5: Tony!
6: Oh my god!
5: Right?
7: God, if I was a guy, I would have picked you up from the club tonight.
8: Baby, I have to go with the girls and I'll see when I get back.
2: Are you out of your mind?
8: Did he just ask me that?
2: Is something wrong with you? Are you okay? And Daphne?
5: Jira, calm down!
2: Don't ask me to calm down.
8: Don't talk to my friend like that.
2: I should not talk to your friends like that. But your friends can come into my house whenever they want, insulting my integrity. Are they okay?
0: We're actually just going to the club to party. It's not like we're going to pimp her or something.
2: Can you just stop talking? Shut that thing you call about. Shut it.
8: Gerard, you know what? We'll have this conversation when I get back right now.
2: Sit down there. You girls, get out of my house.
8: Look, Gerald, you need to take it easy. We've been friends for quite a long time.
0: And
2: she's my wife. She can no longer be friends with you girls.
8: Why?
2: Because she's married. She's a married woman.
8: Am I not a married woman too?
0: So am I.
2: Married women. I can see that. You girls cannot be friends with my wife any longer. All you have been to her since we got married is bad influence. Club today, shopping tomorrow, squandering my money. So am I the only married man in Lagos? What is all this? I am done.
8: Hey, Gerard, please. If you're going to bar my friends in your house, then I have to go with them. Period.
4: Right, girl.
2: Are you guys not hearing me? I said get out of my house.
0: Look, Gerard, we'll leave your house. It's not by you yelling at us. I mean, take a good look at us. Do we look like a miscreant to you?
2: Right. Please go and Google the word miscreant. I'm sure the first picture we see there would be yours.
8: You have to take your shoulders down. Like, what's...
2: You're still there.
5: Girls, don't leave me, okay? Girls, don't leave me.
2: Out! Out!
5: Shut! Girls!
2: See, make sure you throw them out of the gates. These special gates. Oh yeah, you, up, in your 90, now. Up. Are you still there?
7: Girls, being married doesn't mean being caged now, huh?
0: Oh, my girl, I mean, it's not supposed to be an imprisonment, right?
9: Like, come on, girls, because I'm married doesn't mean I can't live my life to the fullest. People are so marriage day. Look, I mean, I'm not interested, though.
8: You know, the funny thing is how Gerald is trying to control my life. Telling me where to go to, what time to get home, what to wear and all. And the worst is him trying to stop me from chilling with my squad. How?
4: That's not possible. I think he's just threatening us.
0: Exactly. Mm-hmm. I mean, he knows once you have us, we cannot allow you to be ridden over by a man, right?
9: Girls. We are women. We run the world. Mm. We shouldn't allow these guys pull us down just to feed their egos. Yeah.
8: You're right.
4: By the way, where's Kim? She's supposed to be here, right?
8: Oh, that's true.
4: Let me put a call through to her. Oh, that girl, that's Kim. Silly attitude.
10: Hey, babe.
4: Where are you?
10: Oh, I'm sorry. You girls have to carry on without me. Something came up.
4: Something came up?

0: Like, I don't get Kim. You're always too busy. What's your problem?
1: You guys know how busy I can be now.
0: Babes, we are all busy here, okay? That's not an excuse.
1: You know, say busy past busy.
0: Anyways, whatever, whatever. Talk to you later. Bye. Guys, what's up with this Kim girl? Like, why is she always trying to form levels? I don't get it.
2: I don't understand. I bet who are you using should they form level for? Eh? After all, not only Instagram followers should get past us.
0: That's so gross.
3: Hello. And the good in you. Hi, so hi. Is anybody home? The one you should
4: impress now. Carol home.
3: Hey, is your boss home?
4: My madam no dey. She don't come out. She no dey.
3: Who is asking about your madam? Is your oga home?
4: My oga. Hey, I beg. No be madam friend you be. What do you want to see my oga for?
3: Are you asking me that?
4: Sisi, I don't see another person here. Now me and you dey here. So I don't know where else I dey talk to. It's no be you.
3: Gosh. You talk too much.
4: Hey, why don't go talk? This mouth, eh? God give Carol this mouth to talk. I will use and chop. I will talk with her. Anyhow, anything where I want to talk, I will use and talk. You know, consign.
3: Where's your girl?
4: Ah! Hey! Hey! Okay. Yes. Hey! Carol, hey, Carol has arrived. Carol, no, arrived. Hey, Buga, hey.
5: What is the meaning of this? Why are you barging into my space as if we have a connection or something?
3: Relax.
5: Hey, hey, do not come close to me, else I'm going to do the unthinkable. And you...
6: You like what you see? You can touch.
0: Daphne, I think you need to get a divorce.
7: A divorce?
3: Of course, girl. You are not about to get married to an adopter of a husband. Who will allow you to do that?
8: And I'm not ready to get married to any man that won't allow me to live my life. I mean, that kind of guy is not meant for me.
7: Can't you see Gerald is controlling?
3: That's why I got married to a 90-year-old man. You know, he doesn't have the strength to stand in my way, girl.
7: Like, did you guys see how he threw us out of his house the other night? He doesn't even have any respect for your friends.
8: And I'm sure he doesn't have respect for your family either.
3: Girl, he's not the man for you. Gerald is not. We need men that we can control. Men that can stand in our way. Men that can do anything we say. That's what we're about, right?
7: Girl, you are getting a divorce and that's on period.
8: And you're not leaving that marriage without, you know what I mean?
0: You know what to do, girl.
3: We get the money and go, girl.
0: Use and dump.

0: Now, since you go up, what should they do for that up? What should they do for up, sis? Eh?
1: I was praying.
0: Prayer? Hey, like this. That's why they just come pray for Percy house. That's why they just come pray for Percy house. But now, no, you just come our house. Prayer, call. I don't even understand which kind of prayer they do for my Oga room. Madam, come. Madam, go here today. I don't. 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That woman, she don't date my Oga. I don't look time for you, sis. I know the time where she did the Oga. That woman did 24 minutes and 16 seconds. She did with you. I did vex, so Oga. Me, I did vex, so. I did vex, so Oga. I don't say we won't replace Madam. Even if we go replace Madam, don't be me dead next in line. Oga! Now me dead next in line, be wife material.

0: Ngana, you had to talk to you like this, too.
1: Ah, I will tell madam. You know they answer me. You know they answer me. I go to my office. If madam come back today, madam go hear everything.

0: Good morning.
1: Good morning. Did you bring this?
0: Surprised?
1: Well, yeah, quite surprised.
0: Well, I just thought to start your day with a romantic gesture.
1: Wow.
0: Yes.
1: That's quite thoughtful of you. Although you didn't make it, Carol did.
0: But I brought it, and that's what counts, right?
1: Well, that's right. Just teasing you. It's okay.
0: Okay.
1: I would have breakfast in bed.
0: Yeah, baby.
1: Thank you.
0: Okay.
1: Let me see what we have here.
0: Yes.
1: Great, great, great. I have looked at all the documents. They work, they work. Absolutely. So, half a billion in 3 weeks, you said? That's good returns. No. That's good returns. You know already, if this goes really well, I should be investing over a villa. Nice. Okay, let's do this. I'm really excited about it. New frontiers, man. Okay. I'll shoot you an email now.
2: And have my secretary do you an MOU tomorrow.

Yeah. Babe, what's up? Just listen to me. I need you to come up with a game plan. Yes. Gerald is expecting a huge amount of money. Yes. Listen, I overheard his conversation over the phone. Just all you have to do is please come up with a good game plan. ASAP. Yes. Bye.

0: Hey. It's still very early in the morning. What are you doing here?
1: Hey, baby.
0: Wait, you're not here to see me, are you?
1: Gerald, you've not called me since last time.
0: Kimberly, I've been busy.
1: Really, Gerald?
0: Listen, Daphne is at home. I don't want her to see you here.
1: I don't care.
0: What do you mean you don't care? She's your friend.
1: I still don't care.
0: Okay, you know what? Just go. I'll call you, all right? I'll give you a call.
1: Promise.
0: Yes.

0: Hey, what's up? Tomorrow night? Where? Quilux? Wait, you mean all the celebrities are going to be there? Well, girl, in as much as I want to, I'm sorry. I can't. What do you mean, why? Girl, I'm a married woman and I respect my husband. And yes, henceforth, please, I don't think I'll be clubbing anymore. Bye. Hey, baby.
1: Hey. Let me get things straight. You no longer want to club with the girls?
0: No. Baby, I do not want that lifestyle anymore. Right now, I just want to focus on our home. I love you.
1: Love you too, baby.
2: Carol's supposed to be a musician. Hey! Because I get France, I get Nash, I savvy cook. Normally, Carol now wife material. Hey! Normally, I be wife material. Hey! Carol savvy. Madam. Good day.
0: Carol, darling. Carol. I need a favor from you, okay? Carol.
3: What?
0: I'm talking to you. Carol. You're a woman like me, eh? So the truth is, I want to impress.

0: husband. So I need a favor from you. Carol, I need you to do two things for me. You teach me how to make simple meals, and then I want you to praise me in front of my husband, like, you know, I'm learning so fast, I'm good and everything.
1: Carol?
0: Yes, darling.
1: I don't know.
0: You can't teach me or you can't praise me in front of my husband. Which one?
1: Madam, none of them join together. Madam, you see this kind thing there? Now, talents with God for heaven. Now, I give Carol that talent. As you see, and so, God shall, they give some people talent to find like this. Then God said, as he gets sense, he still gives some people talent to find and to know how to cook. Two talent.
0: Carol, stop that! You think this is a joke or something?
1: Oh!
0: That thing. So, Carol, because I said it's a favor, you, look at this one. You know I want to buga for me.
1: I like this song, Joy. Kistania.
0: Crazy. Now listen to me. This is not a favor, Carol. This is an order. You will teach me how to cook, and you, Carol, will praise me in front of my husband, okay? It's an order. My house. You leave my house. Try me. Rubbish.
1: No. Madam, we no get talent. Eh? Go buga now. Of course then. Carol go buga now. Carol get talent. Today so, since now soup won't cook for soup, you go do a chop. Time. So if you want to chop it, do it. Chop.
2: You mean like this?
1: Wait. All this long Jezebel. No, because they use could be that. Chop it.

0: Hello? Yes. It's a conference call, Cassie. Yes. Girl, just listen. The plan is working. Yes. Gerald now believes I'm a good wife. Girl, the act is really working. So what next?
1: Girls, I think it's time for step two.
0: Okay.
1: Isn't that too early? I'm lost, girls. What's really going on? That's what happens, girl, when you miss Girls' Day. I'll help you, Kimberly. Daphne is trying to divorce Gerald, but she needs a massive cash out before that.
0: Girls, I beg. You see, this marriage thing, I've figured out is not for me. I can't wait to just leave this guy. I'm tired.
1: You belong to the streets.
0: Okay. Bye, girls.

0: today. Not tonight.
1: Baby. Why?
0: It's your birthday in a few days. I want to reserve myself for you and give you a special treat.
1: Baby, you remember my birthday?
0: Of course. You're my wife. I would always remember your birthday.
1: Wow, so baby, what should I get for me as a gift for my birthday?
0: Actually, it is a surprise. But if you have any additional gifts you'd like me to get you, why not? You can let me know.
1: Sugar. I love the sound of that. You know what?
0: Mm-hmm.
1: I'll get back to you tomorrow on that.
0: All right.
1: Baby.
0: No worry.
1: I love you so much.
0: Just a few days. Special birthday gift for you. Yeah.
1: I love you.
0: I love you too, baby.
1: I'm coming.
0: That's my baby girl. Few more days to go.
1: I'm coming. Yes. I've written that. I wrote that already. What else do you think? Yes. Autobiography. Yes. Girl. Girl, if Gerald should give me all this. Girl, I'm good to go. Oh, marriage, help, I beg. Just kiss, this is marriage. Goodbye, yo. Yes, so what else? What else? Bring it on.

0: baby.
1: Hey.
0: How are you?
1: Mm-hmm. What?
0: What is this one now? Wow. My birthday wish list?
1: Yeah.
0: A house in my name.
1: Yes, baby.
0: But you have this one.
1: Come on.
0: A 2022 Range Rover autobiography.
1: Yes. Baby, I love that car.
0: Right. Funds to start a real estate business.
1: I love properties.
0: I thought you never loved businesses.
1: Stop.
0: You said you like to be a housewife. Okay. 200 million naira in cash as birthday
1: yes.
0: gifts.
1: Baby. What's funny?
0: You. And this list feels like Night of a Thousand Laughs.
1: Come on, it's not a joke.
0: It is a joke. Well, it feels like one. Are you trying to rip me off and close all my bank accounts? Is that what you're trying to do?
1: Gerard, can you just stop this? You're bigger than this. You asked me for my

0: birthday leaves. Like, what do I want for my birthday? This is what I want for my birthday.
1: Great. Look, Daphne, there will be a party here on your birthday in honor of you. You can invite your friends. A couple of my friends from the UK will be coming as well, so they couldn't make it for the wedding. You'll like to meet with you.
0: Gerald, this is my birthday. Can you
1: Trust me, there'll be a lot to eat, drink.
0: And what about the list?
1: A lot of

0: as the bed begins.
1: Yes.
0: Let me
1: you sure look so pleasing today.
0: Yeah.

0: grab cups, drinks. Hey, baby, cola.
1: Cassandra.
2: Hi.
1: Cassie, is it me you are greeting like that? See, Cassie, for the fact that you and my cousin divorced does not mean that we should be enemies.
2: What? What are you even saying? Are you okay? Like, do you really know what you're saying right now?
3: Who divorced who? What are you guys talking about?
4: Is she divorced?
5: No way.
1: Egbami? Cassie, are you and Femi not divorced?
5: Cassie, say something now.
1: Wait. You guys did not know? They've been divorced for over a year now.
6: Auntie Cassie, get her CBO.
5: Are you sure? Are you no worse than her? You're here, rolling around with the big girls in Lagos, while your mom is suffering in the village.
4: Hey. Freya's mom doesn't live in this country, okay? So get your facts right.
5: Exactly.
4: Her name is Neka.
7: What is going on here?
4: Your mom that the villagers contribute money for her to survive. So for her to survive. Excuse me.
8: I don't know this girl. How did you even get here in the first place?
4: Get your hands off me.
7: Wait. Are they about to fight, man?
4: They want to die in our girl house.
0: Hey. I hope everyone is good now, right?
7: All the misunderstandings over? Anybody still has anything to get off their chest? So sorry for all the misunderstandings and recognitions. Does anybody still recognize anyone? Okay, great. To the reason we are all here today. My wife's special gift.
9: That looks like a

0: document. I hope it's a house document for my girl.
1: Yeah, so I brought this today not because of what I have discovered that you want, but because of what I found out recently. Where's this card now? Where's this card? Where could you be? She has not taken my card again. I hope this woman has not taken this card. I really have to change this pin up.

0: were preventing yourself from getting pregnant. Daphne. Wow.
1: Gerald, I can
0: see. Now I'm wondering, did you really lose that pregnancy? Or you got rid of it?
1: Gerald, please, I...
0: No, it's fine. From the time I got married to you, I just knew that this was probably never going to work. Because you're good, sure, for girlfriend. But you say marriage?
1: No.
0: You are not ready.
1: No, Gerard. Gerard, please don't do this. Please don't
0: do
1: this.
0: Done it already. Here. Divorce papers. Come on, don't be so dramatic. No. Why be so dramatic? This is what you always wanted, right?
1: No.
0: Oh, you're surprised that I'm the one serving it.
1: Oh, God.
0: You thought you would serve me divorce papers. I brought it. With that ridiculous list that all this your friends helped you to create, right? I mean, Kimberly gave me all the information.
2: What?
0: She told me everything.
1: Kim!
2: We can touch.
0: She really need to stop. No, stop. Stop it. You really need to leave now, please.
2: Gerald. We both know you want this. I mean, you know what I want. I'll give you sex and you give me money.
0: I am married to your friend.
2: Gerald, it doesn't matter. She doesn't need to know about this.
0: What if I'm not attracted to you?
2: Likewise, Gerald. I'm attracted to your pocket. And that's more than enough attraction.
0: Wait, okay. Even if anything was going to happen between us, not here.
2: Then where?
0: I can't think of anything right now. I would think of something and get back to you, okay?
2: Oh, Gerald, you don't even have my phone number. Okay, but I have yours and I'll text you.
0: Perfect.
2: Make sure you call me.

0: I tell you. I tell you this to you. I don't know what you see. Don't you
1: hear? I can't tell you this thing will happen.
2: Darling, we're done here.
0: Please, I'm sorry. I never knew the person who was divorced wanted me.
2: You can take your time, call your lawyers.
0: Look
2: at the papers.
0: No. Gerald, just give me one more chance.
2: I have given you all the chances there are.
0: No.
2: I have moved on.
0: No, please.
2: As a matter of fact.
0: Percy, someone's attacking. Oh my God, please.
2: I'm seeing someone now.
0: Gerald.
2: Someone I feel will make me really happy. Come, darling. Hey. Yeah.
0: Thank you.
3: No, please. You know I love you. I love you so much, you know.
4: Miss Tay.
2: Daphne, you have 30 minutes to pack your things. Okay?
0: I love you. Don't do this to me.
5: Bitch. Now, me supposed to be next in line. You know, say that me supposed to be next, madam.
0: You know I love you.
5: Oh, God, you don't try. You know that me dead next in line. You don't try.
0: Help me.
6: Kid.
5: Now, let me see me, John. Let me get one thing for this house. Madam, come up, fight again. Come up, fight again. Come up, fight again. Come up, fight again.
0: Help me. Help me. 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
2: Producers, are we hearing Harry Hennessy now? Okay, awesome, wonderful. Awesome. Hi! Hennessy is back. She's been missing in action. I get pulled up on the road, all kind of thing. I'm like, come on, I'll be on the live. Check me on the live. If I'm not here in person, check me on the live. I'm there in
1: AI. No, you were needed for that man show.
2: Listen, but no, but the young lady handled herself.
3: She sure did.
2: We need to be on a show together, though. I must say. We have to be on a show together.
1: Dynamite,
2: that's going to be
1: dynamite.
2: Crazy.
3: Mm-hmm. Good times, eh? Dynamite.
1: I tell you. So, good night. So, we have a lot of changes since the last time we've been here. We're not going to get into that just yet. We welcome back Henna C. And for those of you who do not know, this is the Henny that I know. Just putting that out there. She's finally embraced. She's been on a hiatus for a minute.
2: AKA my hair color, people. It's a long time since I haven't gone back to my blonde. I feel like myself again. The black just wasn't cutting it, you know?
1: No, it was not Henny.
2: Yeah, it wasn't. It wasn't Henny. No, I'm back.
1: Yes.
2: I'm back.
1: So it's good. It's good. And of course, we have our good old faithful to my right.
3: T to the E to the J.
2: I have to find a sexy something after. Come on, they come back next year. I have to be popping. What's going on?
1: And I'm your girl, Lola Link.
2: It's Link.
1: But I am. So we've been out for a minute. We apologize for that. But if you know that, you know, if you know what you know, you know.
2: You know, if you know, you know, yeah. You just know.
1: Yeah, we.
2: Coming in the future. We'll explain in the future.
1: We were busy last week. And the week before, Henny was still off island. So, no, you were back, but you had to.
2: I had to work.
1: Right.
2: I mean, I still have to work, but hey.
1: So, we're going to end. This is our season finale, season 7. We're going to end this year with just an open segment. We're going to allow you guys to ask the questions. You ask, and we will answer.
3: Sure bet.
1: And I don't even know if we should. I think we should all answer. What do you think?
2: Huh?
1: I mean, those on Facebook, those on WhatsApp, you guys, please help us if you see we're struggling.
2: Well.
1: So, if you're just joining us, the topic for tonight is.
2: We have a topic?
1: I think ask and we will answer.
2: Yeah.
1: Yes.
2: Well, I mean, technically, so can you just now say?
1: Okay. Ask and we will answer. And, of course, you can hit us up.
2: I think it's vice versa, eh? We ask, you answer. You ask, we answer. It's a ask.
1: Yes.
2: And it's a question night.
1: Correct.
3: Right.
2: You understand?
1: Correct.
2: You just flow in tonight. It's going to be a lovely time.
1: Agreed.
2: Ah, oh boy. The questions. I saw some of them already,
1: and I'm like...
2: Listen to me. That one question there. Oh, Jesus, be offense. I don't know who answering that, but yes.
1: TJ would answer that.
2: Oh, yeah. That one there for you, TJ. But yes. So, like, share. If you're on Facebook, that is, you like and you share. Share the things. Share the thing. Share the page. Share our live. Like up our live. If you're... It is online?
1: Yes.
2: What to do? I don't know. Send your questions. Send your questions to us. Mm-hmm. What a number is. I remember.
1: Oh boy.
3: 284.
1: There we go.
3: 544-6677.
1: Of course we take phone calls.
2: I want to go to little team there last. You can almost say. Go to little team. But yes, we do take phone calls.
3: We do.
2: WhatsApp calls. Regular WhatsApp. Regular text messages, SMS, if you do that. If you need to do that.
1: Yes.
2: Even
1: on the website.
2: When I'm not here, Lord, I like to do the INIS. And all the INIS. Okay.
1: What's happening?
2: And whatever you're supposed

0: do on the iPhones, the iMessage, and the whatever calls, and yeah, don't. I'm an
1: just
0: Android.
1: Get it done.
0: To just call. You know, we'll accept your calls. If you don't want to call, of course, you go WhatsApp. If you're not able and you're on the live, shoot us the messages, the questions, and Lola and TJ go answer. Mm-hmm. Yeah. Mm-hmm. All
2: right.
1: So we're just going to jump right into it.
2: So we're going to jump right into it.
1: Okay.
2: So you guys, I think we've had some questions already from an avid listener overseas. Mm-hmm. We can probably...
0: You want me to start there?
2: Yes, we're going to tackle those first.
0: Okay. Let me pull up the questions. All right. Okay. Going to my notes. All right. So we got... Okay, I guess because that with this one question, I'm going to leave the third question for you particularly. So the first question was, how has knowledge of your mom or dad's intimate relationships with husband or boyfriend, wife or girlfriend impacted your relationships with men or women?
2: Oh, boy.
1: Say that one again.
0: Okay, let me go again.
2: How your parents' relationship impact your present relationship?
0: Your technically your love life scars. Woo, child. You're looking at Lola, right? Lola to answer.
1: Yeah, this is one time I'm gonna.
2: I think that was, to be honest, I think that's probably what kept me in my first marriage for so long. I'll be honest.
0: Is that a good thing or a bad thing? I'm not understanding.
2: Because I saw them, you know, growing up, I saw no matter like what was happening, mm-hmm. you just basically, you stay.
0: Okay.
2: But nah. Nah.
0: Okay. TJ.
2: No, because they teach you that, you know, love is for better, for worse, for richer, for poorer, in sickness and in health, and right. all of that good stuff. Because you made these vows, you should be committed mm-hmm. To the vows that you make. Mm-hmm. However, you know, enough is enough. So it did influence, and I felt, you know, I mean, I don't know if my parents went through half of the stuff I went through, but I just feel that enough is enough. And respect is definitely important in a relationship.
0: Okay.
1: I mean, for me personally, mom and dad really didn't had a open display of affection, that kind of thing. Mm-hmm. You know, basically just about church, things like that. Mm-hmm. So never really see them sit together and things like that. But when it came to worshiping together, as in praying at home, mm-hmm. that's something different. So I wouldn't say intimate relationship. Okay. But I would just say that in terms of quality time, spending time with each other, smooching up, I've never really seen that.
0: So
1: it was like an old school. Growing up, you never saw that.
0: Okay.
1: But you knew that they loved each other. You knew by the things they did.
0: Mm-hmm.
1: You know, the five love languages, Lola, never came out then.
2: Right.
1: But you saw that if mommy like this, daddy will try to do this. If daddy like this, mommy will try to do this. But other than that, how it influenced me, mm-hmm. basically to in the good times and the bad times,
0: mm-hmm.
1: work at it.
0: Okay.
1: Work at it. I think the one thing that I learned from my father is patience.
0: Mm.
1: Patience. Mm. And to keep a still tongue. Mm. Those are the two things I would say that I learned from dad. Mom, I would say just go for it. Mm-hmm. So daddy was always this kind of person who's into the church. As they call, mm-hmm. he went.
0: Mm-hmm.
1: But she would be like, you know what? I need family time.
2: Right. Mm-hmm.
1: So she will make it happen.
0: Make it.
1: And she was the kind of woman that would say, daddy, he didn't care to travel anywhere. Mm-hmm. She would buy the ticket.
0: Okay.
1: You got to go. So if you want something happen in your relationship,
0: mm-hmm.
1: don't wait on the individual to make it happen. Because sometimes that individual is not going to see or have the same vision as you.
0: Mm.
1: So just make it happen.
0: Okay.
1: Yeah.
0: Okay. I guess I feel pressured. Because these two around the table grew up in a two-parent home. Me, I grew up in a single mom home.
1: Mm-hmm.
0: So the way in which it impacted

0: impacted relationships for me. Like it showed me, taught me, unfortunately, one, to be independent, and two, submissive. Submissive, not necessarily in a good way, because it's like, I don't want to say, it's almost like a pick me situation, you know? But my mom, even though she never got married, she always believed in the... I always told her that she would have been a wonderful wife, mm-hmm. but she never saw that. But she would have been a wife to cook, clean, make sure the food on the table. No matter what time of the night he come home, right. the food's going to be cooked and on the table, and she's going to be there sitting and waiting. She would have been that kind of wife, because I've seen, you know, in certain situations how she moved. So I think... I'm not discrediting her at all. She taught me a lot, but like to be submissive in a not a good way, because like, you don't stand up for yourself in such a way. So that's what I learned in my household. Mind you, my point of view, that's my opinion, that's what I learned.
1: Agreed.
0: Right? That's right? Agreed. So please, I ain't saying it's happening in everybody's household, but in mine, that's what I learned. To be independent. You do everything on your own. You do everything for yourself, because there's not a man there. So you have to learn to make sure you could do everything for yourself as a growing young lady, as a woman. And then if, you know, by chance, a submission, you know what I'm saying? So right. It's not bad to be submissive, you know, but you have to be submissive to the right person, you know? So, I learned that to be independent, basically, more so.
2: Okay. All right. I have a question.
0: Go right ahead.
2: What do you believe is the biggest challenge couples face today?
0: Today?
2: Today.
0: Ooh.
1: Today.
2: Yeah.
0: That's a, ooh.
1: Okay, I'm going to just jump right in and say communication.
0: Yeah.
1: Social proper media. Communication with each other. To this day, I would say that when it comes to... And communication, we get in that five love languages we always talk about. Mm-hmm. We still have a lot of persons not understanding how to, again, when to be silent, when to communicate, what to communicate, how much to communicate. My mother, she wrote me up on that in my first marriage. She's like, there are certain things you just don't say to a woman.
2: Oh boy.
1: There are certain things, there are depth, because not every woman can handle certain things. But I also learned at the other end that a lot of us don't listen to what the woman has to say.
2: So you think that that's a current, that's a present problem?
1: It is still present. It is still okay. present.
2: I mean, that's, that to me, that sounds like a long existing.
1: Well, let's just say not problem. In every relationship it's happening. But a lot of things that I am seeing is everybody is about still I, me, and still not thinking about us and how to adjust. So we are not being honest with our emotions, some people. Right. We are not being honest in what we are thinking, some people. Mm-hmm. And when it comes now time to meet a middle, we are still holding the I. So we have to bring in the I barriers and begin to think about us.
0: Okay. I would say social media, phones. We don't, loyalty is another thing too.
2: Again, you showed in a long lasting problem.
0: You said today. Social media?
2: No, but you said loyalty.
0: Oh, yeah.
2: Oh, I went to the loyalty.
0: You skipped social media path. Yeah. You just hear what we want. See? You see? Look at humans. We hear what we want. Loyalty, yes. I could agree. I think now, honestly...
2: You think it's worse now because...
0: Right. It is worse now because... Listen, trauma, hurt, games. People are playing games. The game was always there. But the ante has been raised. Like, let me tell you, it is crazy out here these days. So, in my opinion, social media loyalty and what the last thing I have to say. See, my brain remember.
2: No, but you see, I can be worthless now.
0: Oh.
2: Because we know we had the villain.

0: Lidge Ram, mm-hmm. who used to come and impregnate everybody in that yard.
1: Mm-hmm.
0: So how that different?
1: Ain't different. We have, we call it community chocolate, no? mm-hmm. Community chocolate. You see, when you had trumpet on here, right? Trumpet made us stay with NC. Women don't like men who other women don't like. He didn't lie. In certain areas of a woman's life, my opinion, please know that. when a woman is not in her ready to settle down stage just yet, sure, if the community chocolate going around and she could get her do. Because the community chocolate.
0: But what is what?
1: Sorry, I'm just saying.
0: Okay.
1: But yeah, we still have that. It's just the terms upgraded, you know, since okay. we got, you know, in a different. We so, still
2: so,
1: have that.
2: So I'll add to
1: we
2: that.
1: We have
2: by,
1: more of it.
2: So I'll add to that by saying, know that there is no more living room telephone and kitchen telephone where eavesdropping can happen and we are all mobile.
0: Yeah.
2: It is now more hectic to keep tab.
1: Yeah.
2: Okay.
1: Unless,
2: I got
1: unless
2: you.
1: Unless you clone somebody's phone.
0: I was just about to say
2: mm-hmm. technology.
0: I think what has advanced is we became more Inspector Gadgets.
1: Yeah.
0: We got better.
1: Oh no, yeah.
0: At being
1: oh, yeah.
0: detected.
1: Oh yeah. Oh yeah. Oh yeah. Oh yeah. The clone phone thing. Oh jeez. Whoa.
0: No, but for me, I think, you know, and to me, the internet, I'm going to piggyback off of both of you because okay. both of you, your points can be intertwined.
1: Mm-hmm.
0: So if we're talking about a communication and we're talking about the social media,
2: mm-hmm.
0: social media affects the communication
1: mm-hmm.
0: and vice versa,
1: mm-hmm.
0: you know, because you want, you're so engrossed in what social media is putting out there.
1: Oh, yes.
0: You want to match that.
1: We
0: so it's a lot of comparing and whatever, just for the likes and the hearts.
1: Well, that is true. Comparing,
0: you know?
1: that's how.
0: And then we have the communication because we have so much social media. I'm seeing now, and I said this already on the show, where people are going out to dinner
1: mm-hmm.
0: and they're on their phone. OMG.
1: Listen to me. I took myself out. It's been a minute. I haven't took myself out, but I took myself to dinner one night and there was a couple at her table. And I kid you not, the both of them.
0: Yeah.
1: And I'm like, why you even here? You could have done at home.
0: Correct.
1: You could have done that home, the both of them. They're not having conversation.
0: Mm-hmm.
1: And the both of them are in their phones separately, not saying anything.
0: Not saying anything.
1: Like, what's all we had to do? Just eat? We could have cooked that home.
2: Apparently.
1: You could have cooked that food at home. But I do have a question, piggybacking yes. up of what you ask.
2: Mm-hmm.
1: This is one of my number one questions. What advice do you give anyone in today's society about the dating scene?
0: Wait.
1: And this is dating.
0: Wait. The representative, we need a representative to pass.
1: Mm. And that takes how long? Up to 6 months. 6 months.
0: Yeah, we need to wait. Because it's like, you go in that, what was I thinking stage at the end, you know, and you don't want to do that. So we rush the brush because
1: yes.
0: the love bombing is real. So we need to wait.
1: Okay.
0: That would be my advice.
1: I like that.
2: So I like the fact that we're piggybacking.
1: Right.
2: So we are saying wait.
1: Right. And what are you saying?
2: And I am saying observe. Because the first thing in my mind was observe. Because so many of us could wait.
1: Okay.
2: But we are not looking.
1: That's true.
2: We are not observing.
1: Oh, yeah.
2: And not only that, we are not seeing, in terms of observing, one of the things that my wife and I always do is ask questions.
1: Mm.
2: You know, get the answers to the questions you're asking.
1: Mm-hmm.
2: You will always tell when somebody is lying
1: mm-hmm.
2: because at some point it's going to, the lie, you're going to see the lie.
1: Oh, yeah.
2: Right?
1: Oh, yeah.
2: So in asking those questions.
0: We have a call.
2: Oh, we got a caller.
0: We
2: awesome.
0: Have a call already.
1: Already?
0: Already. Headphone spit.
1: Jeez.
0: Hello,
1: good night.
0: Good night.
1: Hello, testing.
3: Lovely girls.
0: Turn volume a little bit. Yeah.
1: Good night, you're on Lovelink.
3: Lovelinkers, good night, what I think.
1: We good,
2: yes,
1: what's going on with you?
3: Hey. Yeah, I know I always out there listening no matter what I'm doing.
1: Right.
3: So I just want to give my little quick 2 cents.
1: Okay.
3: I like how all Love Link shows, I always come back to my first Love Link show and my first set of points.

0: While I was just talking about, there you go.
1: Take that's my time young, you know, that's how to know them. The
0: I heard doing some stuff by listening and listening.
1: All right, bless you.
2: Bless
1: her,
2: bless her, bless her.
1: Thank you so much. All right. All right, thanks. All right.
0: Wife.
3: Yes.
0: Later for you.
1: Aww.
3: Good night.
0: Good night.
1: Lord. I must say you're glowing. I must say you're glowing. I wonder who's, you know, who's in charge of that glow. But anyway, like Uncle Old School. Uncle Old School always says, and it's just not that he said on Lovelink. When we have personal conversations, he always say, yeah, take your time. Yeah, take your time to get to another person. I need that advice. Thank you.
2: And the reality of the reality is this. Even when you are together, when you have committed, you're still taking time to know that person.
1: Right.
2: You know, we never think that at the end of the day that we know everything.
3: That's true.
2: Everybody changes every time, every minute.
1: So I'm hearing. So I can't say that's true. So I'm hearing. Yeah. Okay. All right. Do you have any question? No? Not right now?
3: Okay. I have...
2: I'm liking the answer.
3: With the rise of dating apps, do you think people are more or less committed in their relationships?
1: Oh, that's a good question.
2: Do we think people are more committed or less committed in their relationships?
1: Because they met on the app?
3: On the apps.
1: If they're more committed.
3: Or it's just a hookup some session, or that's what I'm gathering from the question.
1: It depends on the app. Because some apps out there are for hookup.
3: Oh, really?
1: Then there's other apps out there who, you know, you have
2: serious.
1: To, you legit have to vet. So I could talk to you because I recently downloaded on it. And you
3: we have Tatola dating apps.
1: Oh, I have people who we have people who on the apps
2: that who are from the North Islands
1: in the surrounding.
3: I got you.
2: Yeah.
1: So I was, you know, you have to vet people. There are catfishes out there. Oh, I have a story, but I'll leave that alone. There are catfishes out there. People come because they're bored. People just looking for hookups. So you really have to vet people to know whether they're serious or not.
2: Right.
1: Some people do find some serious, committed, you know, relationships on here. I don't think it deflects from meeting in person. I don't think it is a different, from meeting in person than on an app. It's just that once you vet the correct way, you would meet who you want to meet.
2: Right.
1: But you really have to do some vetting. If you don't vet, you fall for anything. I promise you. You know, so I don't think it's a more committed or less committed. I just think that once you find the right person and you vet and you talk and you meet and whatever the case is, I'm sure it works to be the same.
2: Right.
1: You know, so that's just my opinion.
2: A relationship is a relationship. Mm-hmm. It's what you do in the relationship that, you know, whether you commit or you don't commit.
1: Right.
2: No, I've been on an app. Can't remember the name of the app. Signed up. I think the app is still running. Can't remember the password. Can't remember the name. So I'm sure persons on the app don't realize by now that I'm married. But at the end of the day, I've met wonderful women during the apps. I mean, through the apps. And I've known couples who got married. Who started out dating on the app.
1: You could be really good friends on there too.
2: You know, so.
1: It don't have to be like a relationship. You could be on the apps for friendship. There's friendships where man and woman could be friends, two ladies for each other as friends. It's just not all the time about dating. Because really and truly, the apps make it more difficult. It's just like meeting somebody in the open. It's hard to meet somebody in the open. People might watch him like, oh, she or he might have a boyfriend or a girlfriend. That time, we never go up and ask a question. I don't think it's more of this. It's just once you find somebody and you want to post you with, then I think it's the same.
2: Yeah.
1: If you meet in person or if you...
2: It's just a conduit to communication. Yeah.
1: It may

0: gosh.
1: I can throw a wrench in a program handle.
0: No problem. Go right ahead.
1: Because for me, I've always seen it as, don't come for me, being lazy.
0: The apps?
1: Yes.
2: Mm.
0: Really?
1: I don't know. Like, to me, it takes away the, you know, courting and going through all the butterflies and all of that kind of stuff. So it's like you have a bunch of Paul saints who know what we are about. Like, you don't pass all the nice, skittish part. And I don't know. I see it as a... I don't know if y'all understand what I'm saying.
2: Yeah.
1: Like, I see it as a... Like, you're bypassing all of that, and let's get to the business. Let's get to the chase. I hear because I look in somebody. You hear because you look in somebody.
0: Yeah, but I don't think it's lazy because, like I say, people play with your feelings on these apps. You could be like, okay, he gonna say, yeah, I'm looking for this, da-da-da. And she gonna say, yeah, da-da-da. And then turn around somebody going, okay, we catfishing. You never watch Catfish?
1: No,
0: oh, goodness. No. People be playing. Oh, hey, I think it's actually more work.
3: It is. It is a lot of work.
0: To actually communicate.
1: Okay.
3: You're forced to communicate.
1: Okay.
3: And in some cases, I know, because you might meet someone real, but that person is not in your vicinity.
0: Correct.
3: And you now have to travel to get that first date face to face. You know, so it does be. You know, and again, like you say, sometimes with the picture is not the real person.
0: Oh,
3: but when it's the real person, you begin to commit to now coming out of the app, having that face to face, having that WhatsApp conversation or whatever it is, and then now saying, okay, let us finally meet this summer at such and such place.
0: Right.
3: You know, so I've had to travel.
0: Right, because you're technically interviewing all the time.
3: Yeah.
0: Like, you're asking questions, communicating, talking. You could feel a vibe when you're talking to somebody. You're going to be like, yeah, no. Bigs.
3: Right.
0: You can't, I ask you a whole question and your answer is yes or no, or okay. Okay, next, delete, go. You know?
3: It's a lot of work.
0: It's a lot of work.
1: Okay. So I changed my perspective on that. Thank you. Next question from me on relationships. Do you think opposites attract, or compatibility is key to a long-term partnership? Which one?
3: I am tempted
1: attraction
3: to ask.
1: Attraction or compatibility?
0: I don't like
3: compatibility.
0: I don't like that because I remember that show and y'all came for me. Go right ahead. I like people.
3: No, I'm just wondering, again, sometimes it is a whole definition of compatibility and opposite attracts. No, for me, opposites do attract. Not in all cases. Trust you me, not in all cases. But I don't want somebody who is a mini-me. I don't want somebody who's just a mirror of me. That's no fun. I want to explore the unexplorable. I want to see what's there. But for me, there must be a foundation as to where we came together.
1: Right.
3: You know, because we are attracted for each other with each other for a reason. We are together for a reason. Something there, some people are just about looks. For me, it might be more about your goals, your vision, your dreams. But at the end of the day, it's about you and about me. Two opposites coming together to make one. Okay.
0: So I would say attraction begins the communication. Compatibility keeps you.
1: Ah, look at you. You do remember the show. High five.
0: So compatibility keeps you together.
1: Yes.
0: Attraction is easy.
4: Oh, he fine. Oh, she's beautiful.
3: You attraction don't keep me.
4: And then as you open your mouth, you're having a conversation. It's like, oh, wait, hold on. Push pause. No.
3: Right.
4: No, you don't match your face.
1: Yeah.
4: Because, you know, a gentleman told me beauty and brains don't usually go together. Can you say you meet a beautiful woman, but she just don't have the brain, you know? So it's like, you know, I don't know. So I'm just saying, attraction pulls you, compatibility keeps you.
3: I love that.
4: That's
3: love
4: just
3: that.
4: My opinion.
1: I endorse that.
3: Yeah. I love that.
1: Okay. I endorse that.
4: So good night. Not sure if these questions are, okay, do you want me to, I can read the whole thing?
1: Yeah.
4: Okay. So good night. Not sure if these questions are valid for tonight, but after a 9-year breakup, what steps should

0: So after a 9-year breakup, what steps should one take to discover, rediscover themselves? That's one question of two. Mm-hmm. Do I ask both questions or just the one?
1: Answer the
0: time?
1: One. Yeah, one at a time.
0: The one at a time. So what steps should one take to rediscover themselves?
1: You have to love yourself. You have to go back. You have to tap back into you. Because most times when you're with someone, mm-hmm. it's like a together. So it's things that you guys loved together. Mm-hmm. And it you have to find yourself. You have to re-find yourself. I like how Henny says that she goes on dates by herself. Mm-hmm. She goes to the movies by herself. She goes to the to dinner by herself. You have to learn, or I should say relearn, what you like.
0: I like that you said, I'm just going to say this iPhone stuff. Lola started with a beautiful part of things. To rediscover yourself, you have to sit in your feelings and walk through them one by one. You're going to cry. You're going to bawl. You're going to be angry.
1: All the stages of
0: you
1: grief.
0: Go everything. Mm-hmm. But you have to know that is the beginning of it. It doesn't just start with what Lola says. There is when you're growing dreads and you have that rough stage when they're short and then you can't style them, but they're just rough. To me, once you come out of a relationship and you get them back into a relationship with yourself, that's how it works. It's going to be very rough. Every day is going to be different. Some days you're going to feel jolly and like yourself. Other days you're going to feel as though you made 3 or 4 or 5 or 6 step backwards. It's like you're going to be so hard. You're going to question yourself. You're going to overthink. But you have to know that this is part of
2: the journey,
0: the healing journey. Mm-hmm. You have to have grace on yourself too. Mm-hmm. I had to learn that. You have to be graceful with yourself. You're not perfect. You want to be. You have a goal. You want to be back to yourself or even better than what right. you were before. So you have to remember that the steps start rough. It's not going to be easy in the beginning. Take your time, sit in your feelings. Don't stay in your feelings.
1: Correct.
0: Sit in your feelings, acknowledge your feelings, journal. I did that. That helps. Journal how you feel. Each and every day you sit with yourself, journal how you feel that day. Journal everything. Why you were angry. Say if you got angry, you have to journal why you think you were angry, what made you angry, what tripped you off. They will have times when something will trigger you. A lot of times you're going to be triggered. You have to sit and write out, this is how I'm feeling, and you have to write, why am I feeling this way, and write it all out. Get it out of there. Every day, one step at a time, one day at a time, 1 minute at a time, I promise you, it gets better.
3: Yeah.
0: I don't know what you have to say.
2: Well, I basically endorse both of what you're saying.
0: Okay.
2: At the end of the day, we have the power to change things.
0: Yeah.
2: You know, again, like you say, you can sit, understand it, don't linger in it.
0: Mm-hmm.
2: But at the end of the day, the mindset is your mindset towards your now and your future is all on you.
0: Mm-hmm.
2: At the end of the day. So yes, I endorse everything.
0: Okay.
3: Yeah. Good.
0: Okay. Question 2 says, what advice would be given to rebuild confidence and sense of identity?
2: Confidence and sense of identity.
0: I ain't finna lie to you. For confidence, you got to fake that bad boy before you make it. I ain't finna lie. It's a thing. You have to, it's almost like you tricking your brain to think that you are confident at the time when you're at your lowest, but you have to fake that bad boy before you even make it to being that confident person again, right?
2: Mm.
0: And I think the more people compliment you on, oh, you glowing today, or you look so beautiful today, or something, it could be something slight and small, but for you it could make you feel like, okay, all right, that means I'm doing something good, I made a right step today, you know, for the confidence part. Definitely, you're gonna fake it until you make it. That's just my opinion.
1: I would say if you have a tribe, mm-hmm. tap into that tribe.
0: Oh yeah.
1: And that tribe will definitely help you.
0: Oh yeah.
1: Get through, because when I was going through my stuff, you know, them girls came through. You know, I mean, I got a couple of slap and face a lot.

0: Not physically.
1: Oh no, physically.
0: Oh, physically?
1: Oh yeah.
0: Oh crap, I should have been there.
2: Gosh darn it,
0: I missed it. Sorry.
1: But yeah, they tell me about myself. Yeah. You know, and when you have persons that have your back, you know, and they ain't just there because they could get stuff from you. They genuinely, that's why I say your tribe. Mm-hmm. If you have a solid tribe, you can get through. Mm-hmm. Because if you're doing it by yourself, it's gonna happen, you know, mm-hmm. but it's gonna take longer. Mm-hmm. So if your support system is key.
2: Mm-hmm. Okay. Mm-hmm. I love what I'm hearing.
1: Mm-hmm. TJ's being TJ right
2: now. I grew up, I'm an only child. Mm-hmm. So even though you have family and friends, you go back to a house where it's only you.
0: Correct.
2: Right? So I'll admit, I'm an only child. Mm-hmm. And being an only child, mm-hmm. all of that sometimes is rough.
0: Yes.
2: Right? So what I've had to learn to do over the years was speak life into me.
0: Uh-huh.
2: That mirror in my room, you get up and you look at yourself. I mean, is it Michael Jackson who spoke about the man in the mirror?
1: Man in the mirror. Mm-hmm.
2: So I took that literal. Mm-hmm. And I had to speak life into my corpse. You know, at the end of the day, it is about your words of affirmation to you, knowing what God has said about you and planting that spirit of strength in you. And, you know, for some, it might be being poetic, writing poems and speaking them back to yourself. For others, it might be reading the word of God. Mm-hmm, mm-hmm. And growing from there. For others, it might be about prayer. Yep. Mm-hmm. For others, it might be surrounding yourself with friends. Yep. You know, the word of God always talk about iron sharpens iron. Right. So sometimes, even though iron sharpens iron, when you speak life into your life, you know, you begin to come alive. You begin to have an internal confidence that propels you outside of your state.
0: Yep.
2: So, yeah, speak life, and I'll just stop right there.
1: It kind of goes with what you said before. For you to even do that, you have to shift your mindset.
2: Yeah.
0: Yes.
1: You have to shift your mindset. The pity party could only be for a minute.
0: Mm-hmm. Yes.
1: Nothing is wrong with you. Oh, why? You go through that.
0: Yep.
1: You have to go through that. That yep. is one of the stages yep. of grief. You yep. go through that, but you can't stay there. Ain't no war unto me after week two. Because then it's like you point your life on pause for somebody who don't move on.
0: Yes.
1: You know, and those are the harsh realities that you have to deal with. And I'm sorry, I have to be a little spiritual. 9 years is a long time. Mm-hmm. And maybe you had all the red flags that you were ignoring. Mm-hmm. They probably might not have gotten to 9 years. Mm-hmm. But we ignore those red flags. And sometimes God will just take that rug from underneath you. Because it's like, I've been sending you the red flags. I've been sending you the signals. You're not listening. So I'm going to force your hand.
0: Correct.
1: And you're being saved. And then I'm telling you, trust me, I'm speaking from personal experience. You might feel like this is it. Mm. But when you look back at your life and you know that the Lord will repay you for everything the locusts have taken.
0: Hey.
1: Trust and believe the latter years will be better.
0: Yes.
2: So I'm going to go a little deeper based on my spirit. Even if you are in a good relationship mm-hmm. and that person died, those types of griefs,
1: yes,
2: grief, all of that. So whoever is listening to the sound of her voice, mm-hmm. even in a good relationship and that person has moved on, mm-hmm. that person have died, whatever it is, mm-hmm. All the things that we've said here just now, those are the things that we have to know move forward with.
1: Yes. Yes.
2: All right? So, yeah, even in those steps. Yeah, good.
0: Yes. I just want to jump in real quick about the part of sense of identity. When we get into relationships, we tend to do things or stop doing things that we used to do before the relationship.
2: Mm-hmm.
0: To regain a sense of identity, you should start back doing things that you used to do. Pick up the hobby that you dropped. If you used to, simple, if you used to go shopping, pick it up. I ain't said spend all the money, you know.
2: Right.
0: Go back, you know, start shopping. You used to go, you

0: go for walks,
1: right.
0: do that. You know what I'm saying? If you used to travel by yourself, do that.
1: Mm-hmm.
0: Start, if you used to read the Bible and you had stopped, start back.
1: Right.
0: To find a sense of identity again, you have to begin to do things that you used to do that you stopped doing because you lost yourself.
1: Oh.

0: thing that you once did and you enjoyed that brought you joy. If it's hanging with your girlfriends, listen, mm-hmm. or your fellows, do that.
1: I love what you said, that joy, mm-hmm. because people don't understand joy is deeper than happiness. Yes. Happiness is the present state you're in. Mm-hmm. You could be happy today, yeah. sad tomorrow, but joy is everlasting.
2: Correct.
1: Mm-hmm. Hey.
0: Hey.
1: It's like church.
2: No, I think we're doing pretty good because it's like a lot of these things, persons don't seem to understand that, you know, everything has a time.
1: Yeah.
2: It is going to pass. I mean, it sounds like a cliche. It is a cliche. Yeah. But it's the truth. It yeah. will pass.
0: It will.
2: You know, my favorite saying is anything that is very, very good or very, very bad does not last for a very, very long time.
0: I like that.
2: So it might seem like it's very, very bad right now. Mm-hmm. It's not going to last for a very, very long time, especially if you know that you are a child of the King. Mm-hmm. God is going to repay you for everything that you have lost. Your pain is not in vain. It is supposed to build you to right. be the person that you were meant to be.
1: That He wants you to be.
2: That okay. He yeah. wants you to be.
0: Okay.
2: Okay.
0: I think I have a question here.
2: Yes.
0: What does it mean to allow another person to truly love you?
1: What does it mean to allow?
0: Allow another person to truly love
2: you. You have to be open.
0: We piggybacking off of, you know.
2: Yeah. So we're open. You have to be open because... I'll go last.
0: Okay.
2: Because mine is more personal. I'll go last.
1: Okay, to truly love you.
2: No, allow.
0: Allow. Right. Mm-hmm. Remember, you are allowing them to. Because mm-hmm. we could piggyback off of the breakup. It could be moving on when somebody
1: no, wants I hear to you.
0: Love you, mm-hmm. you know?
1: Mm-hmm. I hear you.
0: Yeah.
1: I hear you. So that means if I'm allowing you to love me, I have to drop the guard.
2: Correct.
1: Mm-hmm. Okay. Yeah, that's what it's going to take. Dropping the guard. Listen.
2: You gotta be vulnerable.
1: Like, you have to be vulnerable.
2: Go ahead, teacher.
1: No, you go ahead because the reality is we're saying the same thing.
2: Yeah.
1: You. There is no way that you can allow somebody. You can't open the door if you still have the door shut.
2: Yeah.
1: You know, it's like you have you're opening a door and you have your foot cocked at the door and you're only allowing that crease to open. Yeah. The reality about it is one thing that I have learned over the years is. You know, hurt is going to come regardless. Mm-hmm. It's how we deal with hurt. But we can't move on if the door is not open. No, we never said to open the door carelessly, right? Mm-hmm. We have to be mindful and watchful. But you're honest, you're open, you're vulnerable. And that door must open. You must ask the questions. Instead of allowing someone to be on top, in terms of doing as they please, you have the boundaries, you have the questions to ask, but you are safeguarding yourself by allowing that door to be open and allowing that person to love you the way they can. Now, if they are loving you outside of the boundaries that you are setting, that's different. You gotta pull back, pull in the reins. But I have to allow my wife to love me the way she knows how. And not only that, sometimes we learn certain things coming up mm-hmm. or in a previous relationship that might not be as healthy as it should be. Mm-hmm. So in allowing that person to learn, I have to allow myself to also teach that person how to love me.
2: Mm. I like that.
1: You understand?
0: Mm.
1: So it's vice versa. And that's why communication is very important in relationships, mm-hmm. because there are things that I don't know to this very day when it comes to my wife. There are many things she doesn't know when it comes to me. But at the end of the day, am I open to teaching her? Am I open to allowing her to explore those things that she doesn't know? And if I'm open to that, then it's going to work.
0: I mean, I like exactly what you're saying, but I heard the word from Lola, vulnerable.
2: Mm-hmm.
0: I think you have to do this.
2: Mm-hmm.
0: And this step is a hard step.
2: That one is hard.
0: To buy?
2: Yeah.
1: It,
2: that's hard.
1: It might be hard, but it's doable.

0: is
1: some
0: doable.
1: People,
2: right?
1: For some people, it might be doable, and most persons may not stick around. That's the issue.
2: Yes,
1: most persons may not stick around for you to become vulnerable, and you might miss out on a great love experience.
2: Yes.
1: So I think that's ultimately what the question is asking. Like, yes. How do you get there?
2: Correct.
1: How do you allow yourself to be exposed to love again?
2: Jeez.
1: You know, and a lot of times, like the person who just asked the question with the 9 year, you're gonna need a minute. I could tell you about jumping into another relationship right after a breakup. It might be fun physically, but that's ultimately it, because that person is just filling in.
2: Yeah.
1: So you're not. You ain't real. Yeah. It's not.
2: Rebound.
1: Mm-hmm.
2: Yep.
1: So I agree with TJ. You take time to basically, you know, heal, and then go back out.
2: Okay.
1: And everybody's not patient for that. You have to know what you're willing to put up with.
2: I have one more question.
1: Yes.
2: And I heard this question on TikTok, and it shook me to my core.
0: Mm.
2: It says, the question was, I think I'm going off my memory now. It said, the question was, are you healed, or have you just been by yourself so long that nobody was around to trigger you? Have you been alone for such a long time, because you're not mingling, you're not dating,
0: mm-hmm.
2: but you took the time to get, you know, reinvest, you know yourself again, you know what I'm saying, but you're staying by yourself. So now, are you actually healed, or have you just not been triggered?
0: So I'm gonna just jump right in and to say, in my dating relationship with mm-hmm. my wife,
2: mm-hmm.
0: Where I always tell people it was an interview. She felt like it was an interview. She was interviewing for a job.
2: Mm-hmm.
0: And she said if she was not in the place, where she was at mm-hmm. that time,
2: mm-hmm.
0: she would have walked off.
2: Mm.
0: Right? So in our discussions during our dating phase, she explained a few things where she had to grow. She had to heal.
1: Mm.
0: She had to learn to accept the fact that there is now a man in front of her who is asking her a few questions about her personal life and trying to figure out where she fits and where he fits in the whole. Mm-hmm. So when you are now confronted with that new with a new individual or that new circumstance, when you think back or your response to what is now in front of you, we will know whether you are healed or not.
2: So it takes sometimes
0: when you reflect and you recognize.
2: I have no water. Sip your water.
0: Sometimes when you reflect and you recognize that, you know, where you were is not where you are now, then you can truly say that either you have moved on or you have matured to some degree.
1: Yeah, I don't think anybody can answer that other than you. And you will not know unless you're in a situation to answer that question.
2: Okay. See, now, okay, so that's fair.
0: Yeah.
2: I feel like you wouldn't know until you're actually in the situation, because you could feel as if you healed.
1: Until you come face to face.
2: With the same scenario that you had prior to you healing, then you decide,
0: Or even a worse scenario.
2: Well, that too. Okay. That's fair. All right. That's an on-the-surface question for me here now. Do you regret the time you broke someone's heart? Anybody?
1: No.
2: Okay. I didn't really hear your answer when I went. I was like, no. For what reason? I don't hear your answer.
0: I would say maybe. I would say yes. Because sometimes it's not the heart breaking, it's how the heart was breaking, was broken.
2: Mm.
0: Could I have done it better? Could I have, you know?
1: No.
0: So

0: But for me, mm-hmm. when I reflect mm-hmm. and all the relationship that I've broken off, mm-hmm. There were reasons I broke them off.
1: That's what I'm saying. There's a reason. You're gonna give a reason, and that's why, you know, I would say I would not regret, because I'm sorry, I don't believe in games. I don't believe in wasting people's time. I don't believe in giving people hope unless anyway. Inside joke. But I believe that it's best. We're adults. You know, I'm not going to come and be like, get from here. But I wouldn't regret it, because I'd rather we nip it in the bud here than you have to now be throwing all kind of thing in my face. Oh, I do this for you. I do that for you. And you did it. No. I'm going to nip it in the bud one time to let you know. Listen, I'm so sorry. It's cute. But I'm not interested.
2: Okay.
1: I mean, it might come off a little harsh, but I'd rather you take off the band-aid now than to worry about something later.
0: I've had good relationships. Very good.
1: Oh, well, I haven't had many relationships.
0: Very good. So, yeah, sometimes, again, it's how you break things off. For me.
2: I wouldn't comment. I will leave that alone. Anybody have any questions? Because I have questions.
0: Oh, you go right ahead. I love to answer.
1: OMG. So... my lactation says rough luck stage. Renee Weston laughed. Were you in the, you had to use the analogy on lux though?
2: I'm sorry, that's what I know. It's what I know, because I went through the stage too. Okay. Do you see similar traits or patterns of sexual behavior in your own relationships that comes from your parents? How the heck would you know that?
1: Exactly.
2: Sorry, that was a question that came in. So I don't know how to answer that.
1: Yeah, I can't.
2: Next. Because how are we going to know? How are we to know? Another one that came in, it says, ooh, are we even ready? What time it is? Think about time we could get in there now. What advice would you give a man who started dating a woman that beating,
1: oh my gosh,
2: not spanking, but being beaten, sexually arouses her?
1: Wait, hold on.
2: The mic is yours, teacher.
1: Wait, ask the question again. I want to make sure I understand.
2: Okay, let me go slow again. So the question is, what advice would you give a man mm-hmm. who started dating a woman mm-hmm. that beating, not spanking, but being beaten, sexually arouses her?
1: So the man doesn't do it. The woman wants it done.
2: The woman wants it done.
0: To her.
2: She wants to be beaten. TJ, this is all you, bro.
0: Me?
2: TJ, this is all you.
1: We need some sound effects. We need some kind of... We need some kind of sound.
0: This is a how many shades of gray? This gone beyond 50 shades.
2: Yeah, I don't think so.
0: Oh my gosh, I don't know.
1: So the
0: know
1: woman
0: what to
1: needs
0: advise.
1: That to be aroused.
0: I wouldn't say need. She likes it.
2: No, that's what
0: it's a need.
2: Is it basically a need?
0: I am not a professional in that area. I cannot speak to what I don't know.
1: Yeah, I don't know if I could give advice there.
0: I don't know how to give advice. I can't give advice to abuse. But if it is what... Nah, mm-mm.
2: Friend?
0: My spirit tells me to stop. Put a full stop right there.
2: Hold on. Friend? You and she don't belong together.
1: Yeah.
2: Point blank period. That's it. That's
1: I don't know how to answer that.
0: I don't know how to answer that one.
2: We cannot give advice like that. Because... Friend, you and her
0: will walk that out.
2: I don't have to have a conversation, and if it's not something she could compromise on, then it's about time for you to pack your bags and buzz off.
1: But she sounds like she needs to deal with some kind of trauma.
2: She does.
1: That sounds like
0: that sounds more than dominatrix. And
1: even,
0: the reverse.
1: I didn't even think about that. It's possible because some people are into that kind of kinky stuff.
0: Yeah.
1: Once you don't deal with the dog tying.

0: the dark color in them things. So,
1: I don't mind.
0: No, but it sounds like it's some kind of trauma that needs to be addressed.
1: But even if it is not trauma, I don't think we can address that.
0: That's above all.
1: Yeah.
2: We have a war pig. We can't die.
1: Google ain't have the answer for me for that one.
2: No, thank you, please.
0: So we're going to take a pause and then come back to the hot questions.
2: A pause for the cause.
0: So we're going to.
2: Like and share on the Facebook.
0: We'll come right back. Remember, it's very short, couple seconds.
1: All right.
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0: All right, so welcome back. I told you and I promised you that it would be very short.
1: 2 seconds.
0: Thank you so much. This is your girl Lola alongside...
1: Your girl Hennessy alongside...
2: Your boy T to the E to the J. You see how I'm looking at the camera now?
1: You wait until the last short, yeah.
0: You know what?
1: To find the confidence from his toes. From his toes. To know directly look at the camera. No comments. If you're just joining, mm-hmm. Welcome. Welcome back to those who've been here sitting with us. We're just having a question night. You know, we ask questions from persons who sent in questions.
0: Yes.
1: And we're answering to the best of our ability because
0: right,
1: we're not professionals.
0: No, we're not.
1: So we're trying our best to be as honest and open as we can. We have the topics are anything
0: that
1: love,
0: you want to
1: life,
0: ask.
1: Life, family, relationship. Everything.
0: Anything you want
1: anything
0: to ask.
1: Anything at all you could ask. So if you're in the comments on the Facebook, you could ask a question on a day. If you don't want, you don't feel comfortable, then you can hit us up on our WhatsApp. That's 284-544-6677. All right, so you can hit us up there. Or if you're online radio, just shoot through the questions and we won't mind. We'll do our best.
0: We'll
1: to
0: do
1: answer.
0: Our best.
1: Spicy or not, I will do our best. Okay.
0: Well, we're now after 8, so we can get into some of the spicy stuff. But until then, before we do that, we'll just do some life questions mm-hmm. that we have here. Because what do we do? We kind of cheated. We asked persons that we know before the show to give us some questions, and they did. But you who are listening, you can ask your questions the same way, and
1: you sure
0: we will
1: can.
0: Try as just as Henny said.
1: You sure can.
0: All right. What parenting styles do you think are most effective in today's society?
1: Oh, fair.
0: Got beaten no walk. So, what parenting styles do you think are most effective in today's society?
1: I'm going to assume communication. Sit and
3: what
1: have
3: that stands? What that stands?
1: I have no idea.
3: What I can tell you from my perspective is that there's no
0: you
3: handbook.
0: You got a Hitler style. You got the... You got a Fidel Castro style. What do you mean, what are the styles? We are styles.
2: Praise the Lord.
0: We have the I'm your best friend style.
3: Mm.
0: We have styles.
3: Okay. Okay. Okay. Henny, you were saying about communication?
1: Huh? Well, now she mentioned styles. I don't know.
0: I'm just assuming those are the styles. In today's
1: day and age, I'm going to assume that being open and honest with your children is the best way to go. Because this evil, evil world...

0: out here, you have to, is basically forcing children to grow up before their time.
1: Before their time.
0: And I think as parents, we should be the ones to, you know, tell the children the correct information. Mm-hmm. Before
1: that's
0: they learn
1: another question,
0: incorrect information,
1: that's another question.
0: Among their peers, mm-hmm. and TV, and Facebook, well, social media, social media on a whole. So I think I don't want to say
2: the best friend be, but still, you know, you have to have these times where I'm your parent, but because they come to me and we can have conversations, or I come to you and we have, you know,
3: Okay. Just read that question one more time.
1: Parenting styles do you think most effective in today's society?
3: Okay. Well, I'm going to say this. I don't believe in just doing one style all the time. Right. I believe in mixing things up because each child responds differently mm-hmm. to whatever pressure you apply. So there's no style that is the style for all children. I think as parents, we have to be flexible. As parents, we have to figure things out the same way how our children are figuring things out. For me, my son is a gamer. Mm-hmm. When I realize he's not listening, it's easy to take away the game. And then he responds. Now, other than that, I make sure put down boundaries. I make sure I have schedules, things like that, mm-hmm. and I hold him responsible for the things he should be doing. At the end of the day, mm-hmm. I can't say one style is effective. Multiple styles in the pot goes a longer way than just sticking with one style.
1: So the
3: part where you say, I'm not your friend, but I am here. In other words, many times I ask my son a question, he's hesitant to answer. But when I ask his friends the questions, if I got to pick them up and carry them someplace, I'll ask them the questions. And they might be more open. So I realize he begins to open up when he is among his friends versus with mom and dad. But other than that, different styles, different places, different strokes with different forks. Mm-hmm. And that's how I try to look at it from that perspective.
0: Okay.
1: For me, it's rough. And the reason I say that is because we didn't have to deal with one third of the things this generation had to deal with.
0: Yes.
1: We never had to worry about cyberbullying and, you know, all these different, that's just me. I'm a lot older than you guys. So me growing up, I didn't have to deal with half of these things that these young people today, you know, are exposed to. They know the word depression. We didn't know that stuff.
0: Mm. No,
1: we know,
0: correct.
1: Go out in the yard and play.
0: No,
1: go
0: correct.
1: Out and do it, you know, like now it's so much options. The kids are overstimulated mm-hmm. with a lot of things that they have a lot more to deal with. Mm-hmm. So as you just say, we winging it. We are a lot. We all trying to get it together.
0: Yeah,
1: you know.
0: Yeah.
1: And as he said before, ain't no textbook thing that we could give anybody here tonight pertaining to that. You have to match, you know, according to your child, mm-hmm. how you're going to deal with them. As he say, you have the game on, we know, okay, we're going to snack away that gaming console. But at the end of the day, what they're going through and how to properly parent them, why are we winging it?
3: Yeah, we really are.
1: We literally winging it.
3: No. I have another son and a daughter. Mm-hmm. They are the ones who load the information on me. Mm. They're the one who's going to call. They're going to one who's going to ask a question. You know, I have one daughter. She's going to say, well, let's go for a lunch date. You know, you pick the place, let's go. And the flood of the questions are going to come. And it might take me a while to wrap my head around some of the questions. But that's another thing that I'll just throw in there. Sometimes the environment of the home is not the best environment to have a discussion. Mm.

0: And you're going to have one or two children who's going to want that one-on-one different. Mm-hmm. My other son, he will come out and we'll be on the street, we'll be talking, or while I'm driving, he's just going to hail me down and we're going to have a conversation where he's outside, I'm inside, and we're just chatting. Mm-hmm. And any and everything is going to come up. Ooh. My daughter, she's going to say, look, let us meet, let's have a conversation, X, Y, and Z. But at the end of the day, as parents, we just have to flex.
1: Yeah.
0: And not, because you're going to hear some stuff.
2: Hmm.
0: And you're going to wonder, well, what have I been doing all these years as a parent?
2: Mm-hmm.
0: You know, but don't act surprised. Mm-hmm. Just flow.
1: Yeah.
2: Okay.
0: Just flow. It's not about you. It's about them.
2: Okay.
0: Yeah.
3: Good advice.
2: It's good advice. Okay, so we had a question come in. Thank you to the person that sent in a question. It says, good night. My question is, how long should a woman continue to date a man before he makes it official?
1: Huh?
2: TJ, that's all you.
1: Wait. What do you mean before he makes it official? So dating is not official?
2: No. You're dating. Dating is different from in a relationship. She means that to get, when he gonna make it into a relationship, when you gonna ask me to be your girlfriend.
1: But again, that ain't no textbook answer.
0: It's not a textbook answer.
1: The man gotta be feeling to know if.
2: Yeah, he has to be feeling. He has to want.
1: He got one. It depends on you. And if you can string along, sis.
2: You have to actually set your boundary.
1: Yeah.
2: You have to know how long you plan to be in this dating stage.
0: Right.
2: Before, or if you're going to wait until this man decide, oh, well, okay, 3, 4, 5 years on the line, you want to make your friend? Mm-mm.
1: Yeah.
2: You have to know what you're about as a woman. The man, yes, it depends on the man because, you know, but anyways.
0: When a man wants to get married, he's going to get married. When he wants something deeper, it's going to be deeper.
2: Yeah. There you go. There you go.
0: So, tell you the truth, only the man, when he sets the tone, then you really will know where you fit in the whole thing. Because as a man, I can tell you, I have been in relationships where I thought I was ready,
2: mm-hmm.
0: but I pulled out. And like I always tell people who knows my history, mm-hmm. when I met the apple of my eye, it was in July of 2017, and we got married in November 2017.
2: Right.
0: So it wasn't a long courting, it wasn't a long dating. But at the end of the day, I set that tone, and she grasped it,
2: right.
0: and she went along with it.
2: Right.
0: For me, my, I would say this, after 6 months mm-hmm. to a year, a man should know if this is going to be.
2: I agree with that, but I don't want to put that as a general thing.
0: No, I hear you.
2: The age, there are different ages and stuff like that.
1: Maturity.
2: I don't think that at, say, 19, in 6 months, he's going to be like, okay, let's get married.
0: Right.
2: You understand?
0: So you said age, you said maturity. I'm going to flip to maturity.
2: Mm-hmm.
0: Because I was ready for marriage at 17.
2: God bless you.
0: At every relationship I was in.
1: You thought you were ready for marriage at 17.
0: I would say this. Even though if I thought I was ready at 17, mm-hmm. In my first marriage, I got married at 21. Right? So, but it wasn't like I wasn't ready for it. I was prepared. I grew up in a household where I saw it. But not only that, all of my actions pointed towards marriage. I understood from the beginning that it would take time. But just getting back on this one, the reason I said when a man is ready,
2: mm-hmm.
0: It's not a long gap.
2: Mm-hmm.
0: When he puts a ring on that finger, when he, you know. No, there are some people, most men don't make that move until they are for themselves ready. If I know that I'm the breadwinner, whether you make more money than me or not, if I don't feel like I have a proper apartment to put you in, I'm not going down that aisle. If I don't feel that I don't have the finances to get to take care of that child or to take care of my responsibilities as you, as my wife, I'm not going down that aisle.
2: Okay.
0: I'm not putting a ring on that finger.
2: Okay, so I understand where you're coming from. We done so past the question. Bless you. But I don't want to lose the pausing. It's just, they're just asking, how long does it take for him to decide that he wants to have a girlfriend? While, you know, we're dating.
0: Okay.
2: So what I'm saying is, I didn't want you to
0: just
2: put down that 6 months thing and have a brain, and then it might be past 6 months.

0: relationship. Like, listen to
1: for
0: me.
1: For some, for some.
0: You know what I'm saying? So, for some.
2: I think 6 months is a long time, though. 6 months is a long time. If me and you, if me and you vibing, if me and you vibing right. for a good minute,
0: right.
2: 6 months is a long time.
0: So my coworker and I, just yesterday, a gentleman I'm working with, just yesterday we were having a conversation, and I said to him, I said, and he agreed, I said, to a woman, right? For a woman, you will know when a man cares about you and when he's serious about you. Mm-hmm. Like you just now said. Mm-hmm. You would know. You would not have to chase a man. Mm-mm. You wouldn't have to chase him if he's interested in you. You will know. You understand? So, to answer the young lady, is a young, I hope it's a young lady, right? Yes. To answer, you have to know your boundary, how long you're willing to wait. Is it okay for her to ask a question?
1: What question?
0: What are we? The what are we question?
2: The label. You need a label. We need a label. Right. We need a label.
0: Like,
1: it is okay to ask a question.
0: Like, so you could ask the question.
1: Not over the phone.
0: Right. No. Right. Not over the phone. So ask the young man.
1: Yes.
0: What are we? What are we doing? You know. I don't know.
2: You need to go back. You need to go back and listen to our show entitled "Is It Love or Limerence?" Because sometimes in our head,
0: oh yeah,
2: we think we together.
0: Oh yeah, we think we in the whole relationship.
2: And we together. That's limerence.
0: Yeah, I think he needs to. He needs to be the one to say that. Okay, I want to move forward. However, you also have to have the conversation.
2: Yeah, like just have the conversation.
0: Have it, even though, yeah, have it. Have the conversation.
2: All right.
0: There was a comment under the live that says 6 months? No, man.
2: Yeah, 6 months is a long time. Wait, if anybody thinks 6 months is a long time.
0: Yeah, it is. It is. All right. For dating. Or you have more, or it has more. It said, if that man is ready for you, he would know immediately or thereabout.
2: Not immediately.
0: Mm? Well, that's what they say. That's what a man say. They know immediately. Mm?
2: You know what's immediately? Mm? Like, same week.
0: They know? They said they
1: like
0: know.
1: Like I told you, when I met my boo.
0: My boo.
1: After that first night that we met face to face, I told her she's the one. That was it. That was it.
0: Wow. Yeah. Must be nuts.
1: I wasn't going any further than that. That was it.
2: Okay. Well, we listen to the one guy in the room.
0: Correct.
2: We can't think like men.
0: No, we can't.
2: So, okay.
0: So therefore, immediately.
2: All right. I think we had a show on this already, but the question came in. It asked, what is your opinion on the use of pornography in relationships?
0: Oi. Oi.
1: Don't look to me.
0: I will see.
2: What did he say?
0: He said, don't look to him. I would say, it is dependent on the people in the relationship. Because pornography can make or break a relationship, in my opinion. Somebody in the relationship might not appreciate their spouse continuously looking at pornography. Another couple might be, oh yeah, we'll just use this to have fun when no adult time come around. So it depends on the people in the relationship and the situation. I am. I'm trying to be politically correct because I don't want to say.
2: Don't do it. Don't do it. I will be her voice of reason.
0: Oh, look who being a voice of reason tonight.
2: Don't do it.
0: I'm
2: when
0: going
2: you're
0: to,
2: sad wrong, you're in wrong.
0: What I'm going to say is it depends on the couple. If the couple likes it, if the couple together likes it, you have at it. If you are in a relationship with somebody who likes to watch it and you don't let them watch it.
2: Do it. You have to protect your eye gate.
0: That's
2: your
0: true.
2: Air gate.
0: That's true.
2: Everything. When you start wrong, you're in wrong. You're putting you're opening the door for Satan to come in to your marriage. Cause then your eye can be long. You can start to like things that your spouse don't have.
0: And pornography is not real, people. A lot of the things that are being done on there that they have to cut the tape, retape, cut whatever. It's not realistic.
2: I personally wouldn't.
0: When every, for everybody. It's not realistic for everybody. Let me say it that way. Because they have some people who just...
2: You just have to safeguard your eye gate.
0: You do.
2: Because it's like...
0: It's a culture and a candy store. If you see
2: it, it would not be fair.
0: Right.
2: For both genders. Mm-hmm. Case in point. I'm with TJ. And then I go and I watch certain things and certain lengths and certain different things and girths. And I realize that my TJ don't
0: match. Your TJ match matching up.
2: What? Don't go. I feel don't go. Because, again, just make you want to experiment with other chocolates.
0: Other chocolates.
2: And then vice versa. No, vice versa. The man might see something and then be like, I think I really like butts.
0: That wet up, wet up. See that wet, that, see that wet up, you wet know? Up thing?
2: Mm. And then the woman might be like, okay, I mean, I think I really want to squat. And my husband don't make me squat.
0: Oh, Lord.
2: So it's like, pure for trouble. Me, when you start wrong, you're in wrong.
0: I'll see. I'll be safe and say if you're not comfortable with it, do not act that's your as safe you're answer. Comfortable with it.
2: And I know I shouldn't tell people, and I apologize that I'm feeding that, like I'm telling you what to do. But I just know down the road you just might end up in problems. You just might end up in problems because you might end up seeing something that you like and you might want to
0: go and try.
2: Try.
0: Yes. What's the next question?
1: Repeat that question again. One more time.
0: The question was,
2: what is your opinion on the use of pornography in relationships?
1: Okay. So I'm going to jump in now.
0: Oh, you're jumping in now?
2: After he done hear what we done say.
1: I'm jumping in because I've experienced it. I've lived it. So this is me being vulnerable.
2: TJ is having a moment.
1: At the end of the day, everything can start out nice, fine, and dandy. One person might not be, you know, again, start out fine and dandy, but I'm just going to jump straight into the deep end and say it can become very addictive. And addiction is hard to break.
2: Don't do it.
1: I can tell you from my experience that at the end of the day, somebody is going to be left holding the basket by themselves while somebody else gets the pleasure out of the videos. It can go from beyond just the bedroom. It can be where you wake up at night and you go out and you're meeting your significant other enjoying the video more than enjoying you.
2: Oh, see? I like this explanation better.
1: At the end of the day, when you look at, even when you're talking about the spiritual part of man and protecting those eye gates, the air gates, all these gates, it leaves an impression. Now, I know couples that do that. They watch porn together, they, you know, whatever it is. But I've also seen where when one, it always takes one, when one of the two wants to move on in their life, wants to go deeper in their life, it is hard to get that other person to move with them because they are trapped into what they are accustomed of. So there is a tearing in the relationship. There is an unsatisfying need in the relationship. There is a level of need that comes out of these gates. The eye wants it. The heart pumps for it. It's like, I can't get off without it. Again, that is a depth of these things. And people just look at some of these things surface and don't understand that there are spirits tied to these things. Yes. And again, there are going to be some of our viewers that don't care about the spirits behind of these things. It's totally fine. Yep. You ask me my opinion, I'm going to give you my opinion. Yep. Just like Joseph, run.
2: Run.
1: Because at the end of the day, you are now, and again, this is how it works. you start out fine.
2: Fine out fine. Mm-hmm.
1: 6 months in, 2 years in.

0: you're fine. Yeah. But after a while, that thing, it takes root. It takes root into your subconscious, and it takes root into your and you just can't get rid of it. An addiction, and I'll tell you from my personal experience, an addiction is hard to break. It's very hard to break. No matter how much time you pray about it, much how much time you seek counseling about it, it is very hard to break. And are you talking about me? My finances took a hit because you are so engrossed into it.
1: I am so glad TJ is here because he put that so nicely. I just said it in two words. Don't. No, that's three words. Don't do it. But he said it nicely. Thank you, TJ. No, for real.
0: Yeah. They didn't want to share.
1: I honestly don't. I don't know. Maybe it's my mindset as well, but I honestly don't see what the big hoorah is about it.
0: You know, you could stop watching it physically on the screen, but it doesn't stop playing mentally. It's a continual battle to get things out of your head. It's a continual struggle. And then you expect the other person to perform that way.
2: Yes.
1: That's my issue.
0: You expect the other person to come
1: issue.
0: Out of who God made them, their character. Mm-hmm. You understand? So it is something where God make you like this, mm-hmm. but now you're infiltrating what God made and depositing all kind of different spirits and characters.
1: Yep.
0: And you're seeing things manifest yep. into your life and in the person's life. It's like, who is this person? Is this the person I met? Is this the person that I'm with? People, it's deeper than we think.
2: Yeah, it's a lot deeper.
1: It is deeper. And that's why I feel, and I've shared this already with you guys, sorry, Bestie, I'm putting you on the blast again. But he was complaining about this young lady that was literally, you know, I'll be graphic, on top, mm-hmm. and just beating down on him. And he was like, whoa, whoa, whoa, what is happening? Like,
2: right.
1: And she was like, but isn't that what you guys like?
0: Mm.
1: She learned that from Pornhub.
0: Yeah.
1: You know, and it gives you this false... I don't want to say direction, that you think that that's what women want, or that's what men want.
0: Yeah.
1: And that is so far from the truth. So the best thing to do is learn your partner and y'all grow together as a couple. I don't think anything should defile the marriage bed. So for me, I don't know. I always, that's my mantra. What's that wrong? I always end wrong.
0: Mm-hmm. Mm-hmm.
1: So that's my answer to that. Next question I have here is, how has your perspective on sex changed as you got older? How does your perspective on sex change? Well, I'm hoping that for the man it changed where you don't need a lot of woman. But any which way. The older you get as a woman, the more you
2: want. Hmm. I heard that.
0: As you grow older, you want more.
2: The older women, like you could be 40s, 50s.
0: Mm-hmm.
2: It was like, whew, the older. A young lady gave me a scenario. She said, so you haven't seen your pet in a long time, you're overseas, and you finally get home. Which one first? Wine or sex? Mm. So I said, wine. She said, nope. I think she's in her 50s. She said, nope. Sex first. Wine after.
1: But it has definitely changed over the years. It was more... I would say in the beginning, it was more like, okay, you're thinking about yourself.
0: Mm.
1: But now it's more about pleasing the other person.
0: Mm.
2: For
1: God, a man can't please himself. So it's like you kind of try to, but now you're focused on the other person. For me, that's I can speak for myself.
2: For me, I think

0: act alone as sex does not equal love. Good chocolate. Oh, Jesus. But good chocolate does not mean love, people. I had to learn that. And giving away your body. When you're young, you feel as though you want to be running the road, running the place red. Get everything you get, anybody you want. But I think when you get older, it's like, that don't make sense. It makes no sense. You want to do all the revenge sex when you're younger. You want to do all the hanging from a chandelier on your eyelash. All that stuff you want to do. And when you get older, it's like, you know what? Is it even worth it anymore? Like, is it even worth it for? To give away your body to just Tom, Dick, Harry, Sue, Peter, Jane, John, as opposed to leaving yourself, your temple for the right person. So yeah.
1: And also, I'll piggyback off of that. I've learned, and this show actually opened my eyes, but I've learned that you should, you know, be very selective because of the soul ties that exist, and whether you want to accept or whether you want to believe, soul ties exist.
0: Oh, they do, and they had to break.
1: So perspective has definitely shifted. You can't just be, it can't be all about recreation.
0: Correct.
1: You know, you have to be very selective with who you, because the soul tie thingy is legit.
0: Yes, definitely.
1: So after he's like soaked in what Henny and I say,
0: anything?
1: Yeah, he's okay. Going to come now with this water.
2: Nah. I mean, we're talking about you know what really has changed, right?
1: Yeah. How has it changed for you
0: since you got older?
1: Yeah.
2: Since I've gotten older.
0: That don't sound like much.
2: I don't know. Okay, let's just put it this way. As a teenager, so let's just say that I started my escapades young.
0: Young, okay.
2: Right? I started exploring young. Yes. Spanish whore.
0: What?
2: Knees. So what I can tell you is, for me personally, I wouldn't say that, I would say that I've controlled my wants.
1: Your desires.
0: Okay.
2: My desires. I've controlled it better, but they're still there. I wouldn't say not as active as I was younger, but the desire to want it, to have it, is still there. It never left.
0: But you just, you're so controlled better.
2: But I'm not going to harass my spouse about it every single second. I'm not going to, you know.
0: We don't know. We don't know.
2: So I've learned over the years that in a relationship, the other person's feelings, I must take that into consideration.
0: Right.
2: Life, I've learned on this show that life does be life in, right? So I have to allow myself to understand, look, this is an individual, not
1: a machine.
2: Not a machine, not somebody who will attend to my every need. You know, and this is where, when I was dating, previous relationships, till now, I just had to learn that.
1: Just know the rules were reversed just now. Just putting that out there. All right, I have two more questions on this.
2: Dying libido, but
1: oh my god,
2: many of us will still be rocking.
1: What's one myth about sex that you used to believe but have since unlearned? I'm paraphrasing for the person, because they ain't saying it like this. What's one myth about sex that you used to believe that have since unlearned?
0: You always end. You always end with fireworks.
1: Oh, you always get the big O?
0: Right. That's a lie. No, it's a myth. Sorry.
1: But you consider that a myth?
0: Yeah. No?
1: That's a blatant.

0: It's a lie.
1: Okay, it's a lie.
0: So, for me, it is. No, I don't know how to frame it, but I'll frame it like this. Where women normally say men can't go the distance, but I've come to realize that not all women can go the distance as well.
1: Women?
0: Not all women can go the distance.
1: What do you mean by distance?
0: Whether it is duration, the length of time.
1: Ah.
0: Because I've known. Yeah, let's just say that.
1: Ah, yes.
0: It's because, you know, I've heard other women say, a man can outsex a woman.
1: Lies. Lies.
0: A lot of men can outsex someone.
1: You know what? Yeah. Okay. Well, you have an answer? Yeah.
2: One myth about sex that you used to believe. I don't think it's one that I used to believe. It's one that I didn't believe and now I believe.
1: Mm-hmm. Yes, sir!
0: I go drink water.
1: Drink water and mind my business.
3: Yeah. Talk to us.
0: No. She can't say. No. That's just not gonna drink my water. Yeah.
2: Oh, no.
0: Let's just say praise the Lord.
2: All right.
1: I don't want this mic again, okay? After today, I want this mic. We good now? No?
2: And then, no. What role do you think, again, I'm paraphrasing so they could sound a little professional here. What role do you think self-exploration plays in a healthy sexual relationship? You know that, how they say it? I say that.
0: Say it again.
1: Don't do it.
2: What role do you think playing with yourself?
1: Masturbation. Don't do it.
2: In a healthy sexual relationship, what role do you think?
1: The only thing I can think of right now, other than don't do it, is it helps you to be able to help your partner to help you.
2: Okay.
0: Let's be vulnerable again. Mm-hmm. I thought that played a role. I don't think it plays a role other than it being selfish.
2: Other than it being
0: selfish.
2: Selfish, okay.
0: I guess for me, now, I could play that role or have my wife play that role with me.
1: Mm-hmm.
0: I don't have to now do that. You know? Mm-hmm. So because now I'm now correlating it to me being selfish.
1: Mm-hmm.
0: Or she being selfish,
1: mm-hmm.
0: or the people who we are talking about being selfish.
1: Mm-hmm.
0: So yeah, I.
1: Okay.
0: Yeah.
1: Okay.
2: And I have two more. I don't know if Henny have
1: I
2: any.
1: I have.
2: Okay, so I'm just gonna ask one of mine, and Henny would ask hers. The question is: what's a piece of advice about love or sex that you think is outdated?
0: About love or sex that is outdated?
2: That you think is outdated. Henny, you have a lot. You don't believe that there's a soulmate. You don't believe in soulmates at all.
1: Why she had to put me on black? Like, just put me out to dry like so.
2: No, but if they're avid listeners, they would know you've said this multiple times.
0: But we don't forget.
1: No, facts. No, facts. But
2: I believe in soulmates, and she was very adamant.
1: No.
2: Is there any advice that you've ever gotten about love that you now feel is not true?
1: There is somebody for everybody.
2: You don't think that's true?
1: The Bible says it too. It's not true. There is not somebody for everybody.
0: This is where I'm going to piggyback off of Henny. Thank God you went first because, yeah, that I don't believe in that.
1: Yeah. Nope.
0: When you look at, and I'm talking about relationships. I'm not talking about friendships.
1: Yeah, it's
0: relationships. Relationships, mm-hmm. There is, not everybody is meant to be in a relationship.

0: relationship.
1: Yep.
0: In terms of that marriage or that sexual, not everybody's meant to be in that. Because there are some people who have chosen not to.
2: But that's a choice.
0: Yeah, yeah.
2: But that doesn't mean that they were not meant to be.
0: I'll say this. It wasn't from Bible. Mm-hmm. God has placed a desire on each and every one of us, mm-hmm. right? And there are those who are meant just to focus on being single. They have a mission and
1: celibate life.
0: And they're gonna they've chosen that, mm-hmm. as well as some that have chosen it but live it, mm-hmm. right? So in terms of being in a relationship, what we're talking about, mm-hmm. not everyone, it's not meant for everyone. Everyone doesn't desire that.
1: That's true.
0: Yeah.
1: Everyone
0: a lot of people prefer to be single.
1: Yes.
0: Yeah.
2: You think so?
0: Yeah.
1: Yeah.
2: Why? I'm going to push the button.
0: I mean, we could push the button.
2: Why?
0: But it is just, it's some people just that way. They have made, some people, it's because of trauma.
1: Yes.
0: Some people, it is not their desire. Yes. Because when you have a desire, it pushes you to seek it. But there are a lot of people who don't seek to be in a relationship with, a lot of people also don't seek to have children, neither. So at the end of the day, there are many ways people choose and there are many ways people just live. But that thing where there is someone for everyone,
1: it's not true.
0: No.
2: I think the worst advice that I got was, if you love someone, you let them go. And if they're yours, they'll come back
1: work
2: to you.
1: Work on nonsense.
2: No, that's Wakataka.
1: Well,
0: if you love someone, you let them go. And if they're for you, they're going to come back.
2: Mm-hmm. You never heard that phrase? You never heard that?
0: I've heard it.
1: It depends.
0: So I'll put it like this. No. That's the advice that you've heard. What I've heard, similar to what you've said, is if someone wants to go,
1: let them go. No?
0: Let them go.
1: Right.
0: You can't keep anybody bound.
1: Well, two sayings. I have heard the two sayings.
0: Yeah.
1: But to piggyback off of Lola, if we go spiritually, godly, when God revealed to your spouse, it doesn't happen. And these are things that I've been seeing on TikTok. It doesn't happen smoothly. You might be dating a spouse in. God tell you, listen, it's your husband, it's your wife. But something happened and I break up. And you go back to God and be like, so God, I thought you had to tell me da da da da. And things happened in between there and you're separated for a little minute. And then something had to happen, I guess some kind of growth for you or for the person. And then, boops, you back together again.
2: Okay.
1: So in that, light, yes,
2: yeah,
1: that happens.
2: That.
1: You have to let them go.
2: I can
1: see
2: that. And then
1: they'll come back if they're yours. So that's where I go in off of that. This one, I agree. Because my thing is always, do not hold a rope and cut yourself. Try and hold on to somebody who leaving. Because you're going to be tugging this rope, tugging, and it getting tighter. They're walking with the rest of the rope, you know. But you're pulling on your hand and they're cutting you. Let go. It don't make no sense. The pain is not worth it.
2: It's not.
1: It's easier said than done, mm-hmm. but it's the best. For you.
2: And I just wanted to give one more. I just had another one where we grew up. I grew up thinking that it is possible to love two people at the same time.
1: Yes.
2: I don't believe that anymore.
1: Don't?
2: No.
1: Oh, wait, hold on. You didn't say it's impossible to be in love with two people at the same time.
2: No, I said to love two people at the same
1: right,
2: time.
1: Right, so are you meaning being in love?
2: I'm talking about in love.
1: Okay.
2: Yeah.
1: Okay. I can understand that. Being in love. Love, love, yes. You can love multiple people. But in love, I think the depth of the in love is much more than the I love you.

0: because there are people that are married to persons that they fell in love with, that they love, but left persons that they were in love with because they weren't, they just wasn't vibing. They wasn't meshing in life.
1: Okay.
0: That's just an opinion. That's my opinion.
1: Yeah. And I'm going to differ from both.
0: You could come
1: from differ
0: me.
1: From both, mm-hmm. because I'm not going to look at it with semantics. I'm not going to look at it with love mm-hmm. and in love. Love is
0: right.
1: love.
0: Right.
1: You understand? Mm-hmm.

0: deeper thing. I can be in love with multiple people. I really can.
1: I don't.
0: However, I choose to stick with one. You see, life is about choices we make. Because even if I look at the Bible and
2: we
0: look
2: we
0: at...
2: We have messages on the life. Because we've been saying a lot of things.
3: No, we didn't have... We only had a few. I think everybody just listening tonight.
0: Because if I only look... If I look at Hannah, Penina, and Elkanah. No, Elkanah loved Hannah. Penina had all his children. It doesn't mean that he didn't love Penina. You understand? But he loved Hannah. Now, at those days, you married how many women you wanted to. But at the end of the day, he provided for both. Now, in our context...
2: You're assuming that.
0: No, well, regardless, in our context, because we grew up understanding, let's say, one husband, one wife, right? In other cultures, it's different. And we had that argument the last time.
3: Oh, yeah, yeah, yeah, we did.
0: But at the end of the day... just going off of just the what we just now talk about, you can love more than one. However, I choose.
3: Your point of view makes sense.
0: Yeah.
3: Your point of view does make sense. I can choose.
2: I do not believe.
3: I can choose to. I
2: do not believe that it is possible. Because I don't know. I mean, I was with them. But when you
3: by that experience, boy, life is the best teacher.
0: Take it out of the relationship of husband and wife or boyfriend girlfriend or things like that. You have your children.
3: Yeah, but we're not talking about those.
2: No,
3: that's
2: not
3: romantic. That's automatic. No,
0: I hear you, but love is love. Love is what it is. It's love. We take our mind out of the sex and the romance. Because the reality is, if you're going to say, okay, let's go there. Me as a man, my job is to love my wife, right? My job, and a lot of us are going to say, well, you know, a man is going to spread his seed all over the place, you know? But at the end of the day, you would be faithful to one man. Or would want to be faithful to one man.
3: You choose.
0: Ah, you see my point.
3: I like your word. See my choose.
0: No, I choose whether I'm going to be dating multiple women, loving multiple women, having children with multiple women. It's a choice. You choose to love.
3: I like that word. Choose.
0: You choose to stay with one. You choose to have an affair. You choose.
3: Understood.
2: Yeah, but that don't
3: but
2: mean you
3: where,
2: love them.
3: Where Lola coming from is that you were in a relationship together for, say for instance, you were somebody for 5 years. Man, you thought you were in love. That end up rocky. You end, that's this end, right? Then you meet somebody, probably a few years later, that showed you so much more.
2: Correct.
3: That was that than what you had
2: so
3: in
2: like,
3: the last
2: was
3: relationship.
2: Was I really in love?
3: So it
2: was
3: makes that? You question. What did I just not
2: was
3: say?
2: Was I really in love?
3: Did I even love this person?
0: But what is
2: I
0: love?
2: Define it. That's what I'm saying. What love is.
3: Right.
2: So if I'm defining and I'm thinking in my head it's love, and then you find out it really wasn't love. It was limerence. And that's why I say, persons who are listening to us, go back to that show. That show was very informative. But at the end of the day, it's like you'd be like, I don't think I love that person. And I don't know if you truly love someone, there's really no room. And that's why I say, like, it can't happen. It can't happen.
0: Love is not a feeling.
3: I think both of you are right.
2: Full. It's like full with that love. There is really no room for you to love someone else.
0: But love is not a feeling.
3: It's action.
0: It's an action.
3: I know that. But
2: so who's taking up semantics now?
3: No, but the both of you are
2: You're taking
3: correct.
2: Up semantics now.
3: The both
2: but,
3: of you are correct.
2: But you know what I want to say.
0: I know what you want to say.
3: Okay.
0: And
3: both
0: you know,
3: of you are correct.
0: And I'm going to stick with Henny's that the both of us are correct.
3: Yeah, both of you are correct.
0: It is how you walking away with that definition
3: yes,
0: of love.
3: Is how, yes.
0: You understand?
3: Yes.
0: It's how I walking away with yes. that definition of love.
3: Yes. Yes. So the both of you are correct. Because I could see both sides. Clear as day, I could see both sides. So, why is he saying no?

0: Anyways, I have one question. I think this is a life question. I guess I'll choose my last two and we'll be done.
1: Yes.
0: Okay. So, if you had the opportunity to get a message across to a large group of people, but you are limited to one sentence, what would your message be?
1: It depends. Who's the target group?
0: I don't have all that.
1: But it depends. If I'm talking to young people, am I talking to married people? Am I talking to single people?
0: Pick one and just tell me the message.
2: Are we talking about love? No, we're talking about love. What would that message be?
0: It just say, you know, if you had an opportunity to get any message across, I should say, okay. Any message across to a large group of people, uh-huh. But you are limited to just one sentence, what would your message be?
2: Wow.
0: Yeah.
1: One sentence rough.
0: Yes, it is.
1: And then not knowing the context is even...
0: No, you could pick your audience. You could pick what is you, who you're speaking to. So pick who it is you're speaking to and then say
1: okay, if
0: sentence.
1: I'm speaking to young people...
0: Right.
1: My one sentence would be three words. Mm-hmm. Save your money. We do a lot of stripping this. I swear, I think I spent over $1 million in my lifetime.
0: Right.
1: When you add up
0: right.
1: everything.
0: Correct.
1: I think I have spent... over $1 million. So my advice would be save your money. You never know. Save it for a rainy day. Save it for a day that ain't rainy. Just save your money.
0: Right.
1: We throw a lot of money to the wind, and I'm trying to teach my teenagers that. That would be saved. I would say that.
0: Okay. Who would your audience be?
2: I guess I don't have an audience, just anybody.
0: Yeah.
2: My one sentence would be gain knowledge.
0: Oof.
2: The Bible says my people perish
0: for a lack of knowledge.
2: Wealth is not everything. Mm-hmm. Wealth, all of that kind of stuff. Mm-hmm. When you have the knowledge, that stuff can be attained. Mm. You know, we talk about soul ties. We talk about love languages. We talk about death. We talk about... failing marriages and failing relationships. The reality of the reality is mm-hmm. knowledge.
0: Right.
2: But having knowledge isn't everything. Putting it to work is a next step. So
0: then you have to see a sentence again then, because you said gain knowledge.
2: Gain knowledge
0: right.
2: and mm-hmm. work it.
0: Right. Okay.
1: Can I? Because I was a little unfair.
0: Okay.
1: I'm sorry.
0: Go ahead.
1: Because I did for the young people, but now I want to give general.
0: Okay, go ahead.
1: So okay, I gave for ahead. The young people because that's a very important message that I want to give. But for general, I want, and this is a show I cannot do without TJ at all, but I want persons to understand the power of your mouth.
0: The tongue.
1: We have mm-hmm. to be careful how we build our world, how we damn our world just by the things that we see. So be careful, little lips, what you see. That would be my sentence.
2: Awesome.
0: That is good. That is good.
2: You take me right back to Jim at the tree, power of the tongue.
1: That could be interpreted in so many ways.
2: Yeah.
1: Okay. Just saying.
0: Okay, next question.
1: You didn't answer?
0: Sorry. I
1: would
0: say
1: one sentence.
2: You are
0: I would try to pull out. She just slipped through, you know? But she catch me. Okay. I think I would just say God is love. That's about it. I have nothing else to say. Mm. God is love. Next question. Last question.
1: Mm-hmm.
0: I have more, but last question. I'll choose this one. It's one a little rough. Bear with me.
1: No, boy.
0: If you could ask one person, alive or dead, only one question, who would you ask and what would you ask? Yeah, that one there, that's
1: I
0: that
1: can
0: one
1: need
0: there
1: more than deep. A minute to think about that one.
0: Yeah, that one.
2: I don't deep. Know what I would ask them.
0: Yeah. That's a deep one right there.
1: Yeah, I don't know. I can need a minute for that one. But if you can twist it a little bit to

0: Say, who would you have wanted to meet? That would be an easier question to answer than for me to come up with a question to ask them. Because I don't know. I wouldn't know what question.
1: Correct.
0: Okay. I would want to ask. Because if I have to meet anybody, mm-hmm. I would choose God. Mm. Which isn't a real good answer. Because he's not a person. You said present or dead. That's what you said, right?
1: Alive or dead.
0: So, yeah, I would, that's a good thing.
1: Listen, I'm like, God, let's have a set. Let's have a conversation because.
0: But I would ask.
1: What's going on?
0: If I had to choose and I say, okay, I choose God, mm-hmm. I would be
2: dead.
0: Why cancer?
1: Okay, that's fair. If you can't answer this question, because I don't think I can answer the question. I don't think I could. I would ask this question, ask another question. I would say, what did life teach you yesterday? We learn lessons each and every day. Like, if we sit and we actually think about things that we do each day, we had to have learned something yesterday. What did you learn yesterday?
2: Go ahead. I'm still thinking about that first question because my mind. I'll be honest in saying mm-hmm. that the first thing that came to my mind was Maya Angelou, mm-hmm. right? And then I am thinking about, I don't know if this is his name, Beckles, Hillary Beckles, something like that. Because at this stage of where I am mm-hmm. right now in my life, mm-hmm. I am concerned about our next stage in democracy mm-hmm. For the Virgin Islands.
1: Oh,
2: has nothing to do about love or anything like that. Because I do feel and believe that we are at a stage where independence should be our next step. And shortly after that, becoming a republic. So that is where I have been on for the past few years. And to hear leaders talk about the next phase in their democracy mm-hmm. and making those strides is just not about making better our constitution. Mm-hmm. It's about knowing who we are mm-hmm. as Virgin Islanders. And I just feel that we are far away from, in other words, there's an identity crisis happening. Mm-hmm. And I don't think we know who we are. Even though many of us keep talking about, oh, yeah, we know that we are the Virgin Islands and not the British Virgin Islands, but we don't.
1: Right.
0: Okay.
2: And I'm ready for that conversation. I'm ready for that level, that next phase in our democracy.
1: I like that, because now I could piggyback off of you. It would be Martin Luther King Jr.
2: Mm-hmm.
1: and Mandela.
2: Mm-hmm.
1: How did you do it?
2: Mm-hmm.
1: How did you do it?
2: Mm-hmm.
1: Because mm-hmm. the story mm-hmm. is amazing.
2: So I didn't say my question. Mm-hmm. I would then say for my question for Hillary is, what is the next step in our democracy? How do we get there? Because we're ready for it. And a lot of people don't think we are. But my soul, my inner being, mm-hmm. my bones say that we have been ready for such a long time.
1: My bones. Mm. Yes, so I think that's it, man. Like that's I just needed to end it off. We did this fun stuff, but we have to think about the life stuff too.
2: Mm-hmm, mm-hmm.
1: You know, so I think.
0: But I can piggyback off of your thing. I can piggyback off.
1: Uh-huh.
0: So, question.
1: Uh-huh.
0: If you could speak uh-huh. to the 18-year-old you.
1: Oh.
0: Mm. Sorry, Flash is my favorite superhero. Oh. And Flash likes to go back in time to try to save his mom and all of that good stuff.
1: Oh.
0: But if you could speak to the younger you,
2: mm-hmm.
0: what would you tell you?
1: You want me to cry?
2: Hold on.
1: You think.
2: I can tell you.
0: What would you tell you?
2: So I'll go first by stating.
1: Go right ahead.
2: 18. So let's just 18. Say between 18 to 25.
1: Fine.
2: Because then is when I went to college. And then is when I have the... So I'll just say it quickly. Position yourself for what you want to see for yourself and your people in the future.

0: Position yourself.
1: Position yourself. Okay. Henny, what would you tell the younger you? Mm-hmm. You need more time?
2: Stay the course. Stay the course.
1: Okay.
2: Cause, whoo, child.
1: I mean, outside of the saving the money part, right? what I would tell myself, I would say, I use one of Henny's words she used earlier tonight. Give yourself more grace. I am my worst critic. I'm doing a lot better than I think. Yes. You know. I did good. You did good, kiddo.
2: Yes.
1: And it's like we put ourselves under these unrealistic pressures, and when you take a step back, you're doing a lot better than you think that you are.
0: True.
1: So take time to smell the roses. Anybody who know me, I don't have time to smell the roses.
2: Not that one.
1: So take time to smell the roses and stop. You know, stop. Just stop. Mm-hmm. It's a lot. You're doing too much. Enjoy life. Yes. Smell the roses.
2: Smell the roses. But you end the show with me or something again?
1: No. But that was me answering the question.
2: She ended the show. No. Anyways, I guess we could end the show now. About 9 o'clock.
1: Yeah.
2: So I usually do something from the internet. I'm going to do something different along with the internet. So I found a quote from a Joseph Campbell, I guess. He said, "We must let go of the life we have planned so as to accept the one that is waiting for us."
1: I love that.
2: And I want to piggyback it with Proverbs 3, verses 5 and 6. It says, "Trust in the Lord with all your heart and lean not on your own understanding. In all your ways, submit to him and he will
1: direct your paths."
2: Yeah.
1: Amen. Good job, Henny. That's a perfect ending for an end of a season, an end of the year.
0: Yes.
1: 2025, Godspell Life is going to be a lot bigger and better. We started with the Facebook Live. We are going to have our premiere whenever this team here lets me know when.
2: She's and team. Our
1: we are going to have our live audience show.
2: Oh, we're gonna have another one. Ooh. You hear that, people?
1: We're gonna have a live audience show.
2: In-person show.
1: Yes. Where we're going to have a nice juicy topic with male and female panelists.
0: Awesome.
1: That's our promise for you when we begin in January. So stay tuned to our socials.
2: Are you sure you're going to be January?
0: Well, whenever we decide.
1: Well, whenever they decide.
2: Stay tuned to the socials.
1: Stay tuned to the socials, and we will definitely let you know what is what.
2: Definitely.
1: So, in good fashion. We say a Merry Christmas.
2: Yes.
0: Merry Christmas.
2: In advance.

0: Rihanna.
1: I see him over there laughing. I look wrong. I see him.
0: Rihanna.
2: Yeah.
0: We got some bloopers going on.
2: Are we still here?
0: So let's go back though. We got some bloopers.
1: That's what we said.
3: They're fired, by the way.
2: What's going on? We had a whole little thing. Did
0: we get
2: Christmas and
0: New Year's? Yeah, we done. We got a good night now.
2: We didn't get it.
1: No, we didn't get it. Okay, so we're finna say
4: Merry Christmas and a Happy New Year.
1: When it comes, share your tat and ham. But we finna say
4: good night.

0: Abundant Blessing Enterprise is a haven of rest that creates an atmosphere of love, joy, peace, and tranquility that caters for the spirit, soul, mind, body, and home. 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
1: Tonight, Bahamians have returned Philip Davis to power following early general elections there. U.S. President Donald Trump says Cuba is asking for help, a statement he made on Tuesday that could not be verified by anyone. Hospitals in Haiti's city Soleil evacuating their patients because of gang violence. U.S. Congresswoman Stacey Plaskett is officially in the race for U.S. Virgin Islands governor, having submitted her papers in Sunny Isles. And UK Prime Minister under pressure to resign, but for now he is standing firm. A production of the Carib Update News Service. This is Primetime Caribbean. And all the details of the major stories from across the Caribbean and beyond coming right up. I am Oslyn Crosby reporting.

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1: Big tonight, Bahamians have been voting Tuesday in general elections to decide whether to grant Prime Minister Philip Davis and his ruling Progressive Liberal Party, PLP, a second consecutive term, a feat no leader has accomplished in nearly 30 years.
2: Bahamian Prime Minister Philip Davis and his ruling Progressive Liberal Party were re-elected on Tuesday, making him the first leader to be elected to a second consecutive term in nearly 30 years.
3: I have some news. I don't know if you all have heard it, but the country has spoken. The Bahamian people have made their choice. Today, the Bahamian people chose progress.

Unofficial election results indicate Bahamian voters have delivered a landslide victory to the PLP, with the party securing a reported 33-8 win at the polls.

0: Speaking to supporters late into the night, Davis expressed concern about low voter turnout while pledging his administration would deliver on its promises to the Bahamian people.
1: It'll take time before the final official numbers come in, but it is clear that today a fair number of Bahamians chose not to exercise their vote right to vote. In the region and around the world, participation in elections is declining. So this is not good, and this is not good for the democratic fabric of our society. We must do all that we can to ensure that every Bahamian in every election feels that their vote counts.
0: Free National Movement leader Michael Pintard conceded the elections.
2: A short time ago, I called Prime Minister Philip Davis. I congratulated him on his party's victory at the polls and offered him my and our best wishes. He has my prayers for the work ahead, and he has the assurance that His Majesty loyal opposition, the one that he will face in the House of Assembly, will exactly be committed to the Bahamian people and show loyalty to the causes that affect their lives.
1: A little while ago, Michael Pintard called to concede the election. I thanked him for his graciousness in doing so. It takes courage to put your name on the ballot. It is easier to sit on the sidelines and criticize than it is to climb into the arena yourself.
0: The Free National Movement, FNM, now in its second term out of office, was on track to win only 8 seats during the election, according to opposition leader Michael Pintard. Both the chairman and deputy leader of the opposition party were defeated at the polls.
2: And we are grateful to you beyond what words can express. Because of your efforts, we have expanded our numbers in the House of Assembly. And so it is my privilege to congratulate and welcome the new members of Parliament. Now bear in mind, these numbers be official tomorrow.
0: Rick Fox, a 3-time NBA champion who contested the election as the FNM's candidate for the Garden Hills constituency, was among those who lost their races. He was defeated by incumbent Mario Boleg, who served as the minister responsible for youth, sports, and culture during Davis's first administration. Dr. Hubert Minnis, who served as Bahamian Prime Minister until he was defeated by Davis in 2021, failed to win a seat that he held for nearly 20 years after he launched an independent bid following the FNM's refusal to ratify him. The seat was won by FNM's Mikkola Barnett Ellis.
2: We will oppose when we must. We will agree when the government's plans does serve the Bahamian people's interests. And we will oppose when it doesn't. We will never, ever forget who sent us to that house, nor the friends who stood by us, the donors who contributed to this party.
0: Davis said a second-term government will build on the successes of the first term.
1: We all want a country that has more opportunities. A country where safety and prosperity belong to all the Bahamians. We want a country in which all of you and your children and your grandchildren will thrive. They promised you much, and I promise you, with every bone in my body and every beat of my heart, we will do all that we can to deliver.
3: U.S. President Donald Trump on Tuesday said Cuba was asking for help and they were going to talk without providing any more details. Representatives from the White House and the State Department could not be reached immediately for comment. Representatives for Havana could also not be immediately reached. Trump had threatened that Cuba was next after the U.S. military seized the leader of longtime Cuban ally Venezuela earlier this year and has since imposed fresh financial sanctions and expanded others. His administration has also imposed a fuel blockade, curtailed U.S. travel and remittances to the island nation, and sought to dissuade regional allies from contracting Cuban doctors. China, where Trump is traveling this week to meet Chinese President Xi Jinping, has called on Washington to immediately end its embargo and sanctions on Havana.

0: American Airlines and Spanish hotel chain Iberostar have settled lawsuits brought by Cuban Americans who inherited property confiscated by the Cuban government 6 decades ago in another blow to foreign companies investing or doing business on the island. American was the first air carrier to be sued, accused of trafficking in confiscated property in 2019 when President Donald Trump, in his first term, enacted a previously suspended provision of the 1996 Helms-Burton Law. The company was sued by Jose Ramon Lopez Relegro, the son of Jose Lopez Villaboy, a businessman who was close to Cuban dictator Fulgencio Batista in the 1950s and who owned what is now Havana's Jose Marti International Airport. According to the lawsuit filed by the Miami-based Rivero Mestre law firm, Lopez Villaboy bought the airport land from its previous owner, Pan American Airways, in 1952 for $1.5 million. The Cuban businessman then modernized the runway and built the airport terminal that he renamed Jose Marti. The airport was confiscated shortly after Fidel Castro took power in January 1959. Iberostar, a Spanish company that has partnered with Cuba's military-owned tourism company, Gaviota, and other government companies to manage several hotels on the island, was sued by the heir of Dolores Marti Mercad and Fernando Cantabori, the owners of a hotel named El Imperial in Santiago de Cuba, which was later rebranded as Iberostar Heritage Imperial. Hospitals in Haiti's city Soleil evacuated their patients, and aid group Doctors Without Borders suspended its activities there on Monday as fighting between armed groups operating in the area that began a fortnight ago deteriorated over the weekend. Doctors Without Borders said hundreds of residents sought refuge in its hospital in the neighborhood, an impoverished part of the capital, Port-au-Prince, where one of its security guards was shot by a stray bullet while inside the compound. Another hospital in the area, Hôpital Fontaine, told Reuters it evacuated newborns from its intensive care unit. MSF said it treated some patients who transferred from Fontaine, including pregnant women who gave birth overnight. MSF said it had taken in more than 800 people seeking refuge, but as the situation worsened, it suspended operations at the hospital until further notice. Haiti's Prime Minister Alec Dida Fils-Aimé discussed his country's ongoing security and socio-political crisis, as well as humanitarian and migration challenges, during an audience with Pope Leo XIV at the Vatican. The visit on Saturday came a day after the first American pontiff marked the first anniversary of his election as head of the Catholic Church, and as the United Nations details in a new report how the spreading violence by armed groups continues to devastate Haitians' lives. Fils-Aimé's visit with the Pope also occurred 2 days after the pontiff received U.S. Secretary of State Marco Rubio, a leading supporter of the security response in Haiti, where 1 in 4 individuals in Port-au-Prince live in neighborhoods controlled by armed gangs. The groups have targeted regular citizens, kidnapped priests and nuns, and destroyed Catholic-led institutions. This is Primetime Caribbean.
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2: Abundant Blessing Enterprise is a haven of rest that creates an atmosphere of love, joy, peace, and tranquility that caters for the spirit, soul, mind, body, and home. 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
0: Also big tonight, U.S. Virgin Islands Congresswoman Stacey Plaskett and Senate President Milton Potter officially entered the race for governor and lieutenant governor of the United States Virgin Islands, submitting their nomination papers on the Democratic ticket

0: on Tuesday.
1: For filing for governor and lieutenant governor.
2: So serious business now, huh?
1: It's time.
2: Yeah?
1: It's time. This is it.
0: The team enters a Democratic primary field that includes Lieutenant Governor Trigenza Roach and running mate Novel Francis Jr., as well as former Senator Donna Fritt Gregory and running mate Rodney Moorhead. Plaskett says he is running for governor because the people in the U.S. Virgin Islands are seeking better solutions in their lives.
1: I think that the level of frustration that people are feeling, that we're experiencing and seeing out there, because people love the Virgin Islands and they care. And we want to be part of the solution. We come from federal and legal and local government, as well as legislative experience. And we want to make a difference. You want to bring real solutions.
3: Absolutely.
0: She acknowledged that the campaign ahead will be a hard slog, but that she is ready for it.
1: As I was saying to a group of people and a state prophet last night, the people are frustrated because they care. And that's the first thing that we want to acknowledge, that people love these Virgin Islands. And we're not afraid of hard work.
0: United States President Donald Trump has nominated politician and former television news anchor Carrie Lake of Arizona to serve as the country's next ambassador to Jamaica, the White House announced on Monday. Lake's nomination now moves to the Senate, where lawmakers will review and vote on her confirmation before she can formally assume the post. If confirmed, Lake would replace former Ambassador Nick Perry, whose term ended in January 2025, the same month Trump began his second non-consecutive term in office. The U.S. Embassy in Kingston is currently being led by Chargé d'Affaires Scott Renner, a career diplomat who has served in the U.S. Department of State since 1997 and assumed leadership of the mission in the absence of a confirmed ambassador. Lake is a former television news anchor who worked in broadcast journalism for more than two decades before entering politics. Lake later became a Republican candidate in the U.S. Senate of Arizona, gaining national prominence through her campaigns for statewide office. She currently serves in the Trump administration as a senior advisor at the United States Agency for Global Media, which oversees all civilian international broadcasters and provides news to regions with restricted media freedom. It operates networks such as Voice of America. The Jamaica management of Rude Boy, promoter of the Rude Boy original drink that is at the center of public outrage, says that all the controversial billboards have been removed. In a thinly worded statement, the company said it acknowledged the concerns raised and that no offense was intended. Rude Boy faced the backlash of billboards erected in sections of Kingston and St. Catherine promoting an alcoholic beverage branded Rude Boy Original. They featured a suggestive image of a woman's legs raised in the air with an alcoholic bottle positioned between them. The billboards sparked widespread criticism from commuters, parents, and social media users who described the advertisement as vulgar and inappropriate for public display. A small plane crashed in waters between the Bahamas and the United States on Tuesday. The flight took off from Marsh Harbor and crashed in nearby waters, 50 miles off Vero Beach, Florida. So far, 8 people have been rescued from the water with the assistance of the U.S. Coast Guard. 10 were listed on the plane's manifest, and a rescue mission is underway for 2 others. Antigua and Barbuda's Foreign Affairs Minister E.P. Chet Green is urging CARICOM leaders to take a more unified approach to mounting regional challenges, including rising energy costs and United States immigration policies affecting Caribbean nations. Speaking on the Brown and Brown Show on Saturday, Green said the region is facing growing pressure from external issues linked to the Middle East conflict and requests by the United States for Caribbean countries to accept third country deportees. Green said CARICOM must strengthen coordination among regional leaders and make greater use of the CARICOM secretariat to develop common responses to shared problems.
4: CARICOM is now at this at the crossroads. Our regional leaders have to really put their heads together to fashion responses to these headwinds that I refer to them. The issue of Trinidad and Tobago, for example, not approving

0: the contract of the Secretary of CARICOM, not necessarily a problem. Because when you look at energy prices, for example, and negotiating and staying in tune with the global movement of energy and then prices, the Secretary will look for that.
1: Yeah.
0: So if you don't have some sort of common approaches where all our leaders are channeling their efforts and their voices through a common secretary.
2: He also pointed to concerns over the differing treatment of countries under U.S. programs, saying some states appear to face greater pressure than others. Green said the Organization of Eastern Caribbean States faces many of the same challenges confronting CARICOM and expressed hope that regional leaders would continue efforts to coordinate responses on major international issues.
0: The issue of the USA and the third country program, it requires a common approach from CARICOM, by CARICOM. Already we're seeing dissonance in this program. We're seeing where the US is offering some countries some variations to the same program. Some countries can claim that their sovereignty is not necessarily violated, while other countries have their sovereignties based on the pressure. So CARICOM has its work cut out. It requires for perhaps more frequent engagements of the leaders. Certainly, a centralized approach or focus on the secretariat and the role of the secretariat in managing the collective responses to these various international issues.
2: This is Primetime Caribbean. Global News is next.
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2: In global news, UK Prime Minister Keir Starmer defied calls to resign on Tuesday, telling ministers he would get on with governing despite a destabilizing 48 hours of growing calls to set out a timetable for his departure after a drubbing in local elections. At a cabinet meeting, Starmer, in the top job for less than 2 years, repeated that while he took responsibility for one of his Labour Party's worst election defeats, there had been no official move to trigger a leadership contest. Several loyal ministers expressed their support for him. It was the latest pledge from Starmer to press on with a premiership dogged by scandal and policy U-turns since he won a large majority at a national election in 2024 and has left the leader and Labour rebels in a stalemate. Support in the wider Labour Party has also started to ebb away. Jess Phillips, a well-known Labour lawmaker and women's rights campaigner, became one of four junior ministers to resign on Tuesday, joining more than 80 lawmakers who have publicly called for Starmer to set a timetable for leaving office. All eyes were on a clutch of senior party figures, such as Health Minister Wes Streeting, who has made little secret of his ambition to become Prime Minister one day, to see whether they would move to challenge Starmer directly. U.S. prices rose in April at their fastest rate since May 2023, as the impact of the war in Iran was increasingly felt by consumers. A jump in cost of gasoline and groceries pushed the consumer price index, CPI, showing the rate prices rose by in the past 12 months to 3.8%. It is the highest level since inflation hit 4% 3 years ago. The Bureau of Labor Statistics, BLS, said almost half of the rise was driven by surging energy costs, while housing and food costs also contributed.
4: It marked the second straight month that U.S. prices increased sharply. Higher energy costs accounted for more than 40% of the rise in the consumer price index last month. Gas prices jumped more than 5%, and consumers also paid more for electricity. Food prices in April also accelerated. Beef prices continued to surge, fruits and vegetable costs rose, as did prices for dairy products and eggs. President Trump won re-election in 2024 largely on his pledge.

0: pledge to reduce inflation. But many Americans have soured on his handling of the economy and blame him for pain at the pump, which still could get worse. One economist told Reuters that with, quote, no clear end to the Middle East conflict in sight, energy and food costs are poised to climb even higher in the months ahead. The strong inflation reading added to data last week showing a larger than expected increase in jobs last month, strengthening expectations that the Federal Reserve would keep interest rates unchanged into 2027. U.S. stocks, which had been rallying to record highs, opened lower on Tuesday after the report's release.
1: Uganda's President Yoweri Museveni, 81, has been sworn in for a record seventh consecutive term following his landslide victory in disputed elections in January, extending his tenure as one of Africa's longest-serving rulers.
2: Yoweri, Museveni. Swear in the name of the Almighty God that I will be faithful and bear true allegiance to the Republic of Uganda.
3: The 81-year-old won January's election with 72% of the vote, according to official results. But opposition leader Bobby Wine, who's since fled the country, denounced the poll as blatant theft.
1: Heavy security, including armored tanks, were deployed in the capital, Kampala, ahead of the inauguration in what police said were measures intended to maintain public order. This is Primetime Caribbean. Sports is next.
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1: And now for what's happening in sports, we go over to the sports desk.
5: In sport and basketball, Victor Wembanyama atoned for his first career ejection with another huge performance, finishing with 27 points, 17 rebounds, 5 assists, and 3 blocks as the San Antonio Spurs beat the Minnesota Timberwolves 126-97 on Tuesday night to take a 3-2 lead in their second round series. At 22 years old, Wembanyama is the third youngest player in NBA history to post that stat line in a playoff game, trailing only Magic Johnson, 20, and Luka Doncic, 21. Steve Kerr has signed his new 2-year contract to remain the coach of the Golden State Warriors. The team announced the deal on Tuesday after Kerr reached an agreement last weekend. The Warriors missed the playoffs for the second time in 3 years, earning the 10th seed in the Western Conference and eventually losing at Phoenix in the play-in tournament last month.
1: Thank you so much. And that's where we conclude Primetime Caribbean for today. On behalf of all of our producers and writers, we say thank you so much for viewing. I am Oslyn Crosby. Saying goodbye and...

0: Welcome to the Nevis Newscast for Wednesday, May 13th, 2026. I'm your presenter, Bronte Swanston Hendrickson. The Royal St. Christopher and Nevis Police Force has confirmed that a national of St. Kitts and Nevis who was residing in the Commonwealth of Dominica was recently killed there. A press release says the matter is currently under active investigation by the law enforcement authorities in Dominica. The Royal St. Christopher and Nevis Police Force is maintaining communication with the relevant authorities and continues to monitor developments surrounding the investigation. At this stage, preliminary investigations do not suggest any connection to any criminal matter or court proceeding in which he may be involved in St. Kitts and Nevis. The Royal St. Christopher and Nevis Police Force wishes to caution members of the public against speculation and the circulation of unverified information, particularly on social media, as this may adversely affect ongoing investigations and cause unnecessary distress to the family and loved ones of the deceased. The Royal St. Christopher and Nevis Police Force extends sincere condolences to the family and friends of the deceased during this difficult time. Further information will be provided if and when it becomes appropriate to do so. In more local news, and Minister of Tourism, the Honourable Mark Brantley, the staff of the Ministry of Tourism and the Nevis Tourism Authority, NTA, the members of the NTA's Board of Directors, as well as the participants for the 2026 Tourism Youth Congress, worshipped at the Brownhill Wesleyan Holiness Church on Sunday, May 3rd, as the Ministry celebrates Tourism Awareness Month, dubbed Exposition Nevis.
1: Each year we celebrate the various events at All About Tourism. And my standard line when I talk about tourism is to say that tourism is everybody's business. Many people say, oh, tourism has nothing to do with me. You know, I'm a farmer. Well, you know, the things you farm may wind themselves up on the plate at the restaurant. Tourism has nothing to do with me. I'm a fisherman. Well, the fish that you catch may well end up in the restaurant as well. Tourism has nothing to do with me. I'm a school child. But that little wave from you as a guest passes might mean so much to them. And so whether it is keeping the island clean and taking collective responsibility for that, being courteous and kind to others, whatever we do, we are contributing in some way to building Nevis and ensuring that we have a product that is world class. Tourism is indeed everybody's business because it is the major contributor to the economy, for jobs, and also for whatever little taxes the government collects. And so the roads we drive on, the water we enjoy, the electricity and all the amenities, the hospital, the schools, tourism contributes in a significant way to all of that. We say thank you for the hospitality. We really look forward to enjoying the service today, and I'm hopeful that each and every one of you may come out and enjoy the various activities and festivities that we have for the entire period of celebration, where we celebrate all things Nevis and all things tourism.
0: Reverend Tricia Daniel delivered the sermon.
2: The Ministry of Tourism is responsible for developing and promoting the country's tourism product. Their goal is to attract visitors to our shores and by extension to drive economic growth here in the country, among other things. And so in order to do that, they had to come up with a clear strategy. One that aligns with their growth goals and sustainable development goals. They had to market our destination effectively for the type of tourists they want to come here. And similarly, Christians are to promote the Christian faith with the goal of having persons come to Christ.

0: The tourism officials also participated in the service by reading the scripture lesson and rendering an item in song. For information about the activities for Exposition Nevis, visit Ministry of Tourism Nevis on Facebook. Still to come.
1: But the masterclass as of right now is already sold out.
2: Wow.
1: And we just launched tickets 2 weeks ago.
2: Wow.
1: So the anticipation is surely there.
0: The details after this break.
3: I'm Weekly Daniel, Permanent Secretary in the Office of the Premier. As Permanent Secretary, I wish to salute the vision of our fourth national hero, the Right Honorable Dr. Simeon Daniel. It was his foresight that led to the establishment of the Nevis International Financial Services Industry, an industry that has contributed tremendously to the overall socio-economic development of the people and island of Nevis. Today, I recognize the contribution of this giant of a man as the administration commemorates the resilience and fortitude of the Nevis International Financial Services Industry. Best wishes and congratulations.
0: Welcome back. The 12th hosting of the Nevis Mango Festival, scheduled for July 2nd to 5th, will feature celebrity chef Eric Ajapong, Fayon Jones, a director of sales and marketing at the Nevis Tourism Authority, recently highlighted the American chef and television personality.
1: He was on the Food Network, various international chef competitions, and he has his own restaurant in the United States, graduated from Johnson's and Wales, and I think his mix will be African food, and he will combine that with flavors, etc. So he's a pretty big deal, actually, in the culinary world, and he's coming to be the celebrity chef for the 12th edition of the Nevis Mango Festival. As a matter of fact, at the opening, we would have displayed a video of him speaking and basically amping up the crowd for him to come. Just to give some feedback, the masterclass, and I'll speak to that day, but the masterclass as of right now is already sold out.
2: Wow.
1: And we just launched tickets 2 weeks ago.
2: Wow.
1: So the anticipation is surely there.
0: He also outlined what to expect from the celebrity chef for the supper club event and its importance.
1: The executive chef will be working closely with Four Seasons and staff because the supper club this year is going to be held at Mango's restaurant in Four Seasons. So currently they're discussing and communication is going to happen there. But what would happen, as to your question, most persons who will be working there and locals, etc., they will get the opportunity to gain a lot of insight and knowledge from the expert, if I do call him that. And it's basically not only just a dinner, an opportunity for us to dress up in our nice dandan, as we say locally, but we are big on the transfer of knowledge to our locals so they could absorb it and then put it back out in their own way and obviously improve the overall culinary landscape of Nevis.
0: The Supper Club event will be held at a Mango restaurant at the Four Seasons Resort on July 2nd, beginning at 7:30 p.m. Jones was a guest on the program Government at Work, hosted by Keith Scarborough. As part of its celebration of Community Development Month, the Department of Community Development will host an event captioned Building Bridges Community Stakeholders Social. Deputy Director Denicia Smithen explains.
4: And that is targeting community groups, those who are members of community groups, nonprofits, NGOs, whatever you're a part of in the community, we're inviting all of you to come and be a part of that activity. This will be an engaging event, and we are hoping to share best practices, ideas. We'll have some light competitions with prizes to be won. We'll also end the evening with a light karaoke session. And so the goal of this event is to bring community members and persons who are a part of community groups to collaborate, to network, and to just have a relaxed

0: And fun evening. So we are inviting you to come out and be a part of that event.
1: The Building Bridges Community Stakeholders Social will be held at 7 p.m. on Thursday, May 14th at the Pond Hill Community Center. And that's it for this edition of the NEPIS Newscast. On behalf of all of us here at the Department of Information, I am Bronte Swanston Hendrickson. Thank you for viewing.

0: caters for the spirit, soul, mind, body, and home. 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
3: Ahead in this week's presentation, main stories from Jamaica and the U.S. Virgin Islands. Top flight trainer Gareth Sabrati stuns the Kingston field with a 1-2-3 sweep in that main 2000 Guinness prep race. And champion trainer Jason LaCosta makes it 3 wins in 4 years in the Portmore at Jamaica's Caymanas Park, where dancehall superstar Bina Man was in attendance for the Mother's Day weekend excitement. Pure thrills at the St. Thomas Carnival meet in the USVI, highlighted by the Governor's Cup at the Clinton Phipps Racetrack. Plus my regular update on Caribbean victories overseas, or opening story coming from Jamaica.
4: Saturday's feature, the Kingston, the main colts and geldings prep for the start of the classics. 4 of the 5 winners of this race have gone on to win the 2000 Guineas. A 10-horse field entered, but the betting heavily focused on one horse. Number 2, We Jammin', last year's champion 2-year-old and Big Prince Consort Stakes winner last month. His regular rider, Omar Walker, in the saddle. 4-trainer Peter John Prasad. Undefeated against age group opposition, We Jammin', a heavy 1-5 favorite for the 7.5-furlong trip with a purse of $3 million. Mild support for a few other entries. Number 3 Fernando and 4 Dash O'Day from the Anton and Eunice barn at 9-1 and 7-1 respectively. 7-1-2 for the Gareth Sabrati trained Salute the Don. As expected, the Oak Ridge Farm Speedy Colt Salute the Don, who has U.S. Hall of Famer and 2004 Breeders' Cup Classic winner Gold Sapper in his bloodline, set the early fractions with veteran jockey Ian Spence aboard. Kevin Burnside in the Combox picks them up mid-race.
5: They head toward the 4, and on that lead, Salute the Don, trying to dictate terms. About 3 or 4 lengths in front of racing down into second, that Salute the Don, which Jamin tracks them and now begins to make a forward move on the outside. Also trying to come on that Stardom, but it's still on that lead. It's Salute the Don in front. Here comes We Jamming on the outside, right there too, in the mixed. That's God's Plan still there. They're coming at the top of the lane. Salute the Don still in front. God's Plan also in it, just out wide and coming on. That's We Jamming. But it's Salute the Don still in front, turning their back at the furlong pole. Salute the Don also coming on. That's God's Plan. Salute the Don still in front of God's Plan. Also coming down into it. That Stardom. It's Salute the Don still turning them back, coming with a half a furlong to go. Here comes Stardom up the inside rail. And Stardom, Salute the Don. Stardom, Salute the Don. Stardom now goes on to win the Kingston from Salute the Don.
4: Stardom with a rail run and a perfect come from behind ride in a second Kingston win for jockey Dane Dawkins, who scored with Mojito in 2023. By sensational slam out of Trinket Box, surprise winner Stardom is a full brother to the 2021 Derby and St. Leger winner Calculus. The 32-year-old ex-champion jockey Dawkins opting for this ride for the 7.5-furlong trip over more fancied stablemate Salute the Don, who he had ridden in all of his previous starts.
6: I know my horse is a better horse going longer, so that's why I picked that choice. Get a good break, just leave him there. Make sure he get relaxed as always. And by the time I reached 3 furlong, I asked him and he responded.
4: Following sensational Soul's score last year, back-to-back Kingston wins this for trainer Gareth Sabrati and groom Lindell Bennett. No stranger to success himself, Bennett, having also taken care of Sabrati's 2-time Horse of the Year, Atomica. A 1-2-3 sweep for Sabrati, who chalked up his accomplishment here, he says, because of an adjustment in preparing the horses after tame performances in last month's Prince Consort Stakes.
7: I was disappointed with a couple of them in the race, and we just reprogrammed, changed some things, and everything seemed to work in the right direction this time.
4: At 13-1 odds, We're Family's Stardom wins Saturday's Kingston by a half length, chased by his stablemates Salute the Don and God's Plan, who was a 21-1 long shot. The big favorite, We Jammin', a disappointing 6th. The winning time for 7.5 furlongs, 1:33.46. 24 hours later, the Phillies Guinness

0: prep for the Portmore on Sunday, also with 10 starters. The 3-2 favorite, another wow, stumbled to a bad start, and the 5-horse Victoria Lynx lost her rider early. The field here on the far turn.
1: Picking the way toward the 3-furlong point in the Portmore, and on that lead, Pippa tackled on the outside by TaylorMade, and now TaylorMade now joins and goes on. TaylorMade in front of Pippa. Lexi Lou watches them intently from third, trying to come on against the rail. That's Dreamcatcher. They're coming at the top of the lane. TaylorMade trying to tell this reel ta-ta, but still there, Pippa coming out wide. Lexi Lou and looking dangerous, also coming down out into it. That's Dreamcatcher, sprouting wings. Lexi Lou is there, right there too, but on the inside it's TaylorMade, and now Dreamcatcher snatches the lead and begins to go off. Dreamcatcher pulling away from them in the Portmore. A half a furlong to go, and it's all over. Dreamcatcher and Terrific Tevin Foster winning the Portmore in style. Dreamcatcher maybe by 7.
0: After reeling in the leaders approaching the 8th pole, Dreamcatcher in a flash was more than 8 lengths clear in the hands of Tevin Foster at the finish. Enjoying the trip extended from her 7 furlong Thornburg Stakes victory a month earlier, Foster rode her like she was the best in the field. And she now raises her stocks as a firm favorite for the 1,000 guineas on the 6th of June.
2: I had the privilege to just break her and get her relaxed and ask her to move from the traits. And well, I did just that, and she pretty much gave me everything she got, even more, and she came home victorious.
0: Vinod Taylor's Dreamcatcher by Burn Identity out of Double Jeopardy now has 3 wins from 4 starts. While giving trainer Jason DaCosta some encouraging indicators, she will be comfortable over longer trips in the classics.
3: She's improving. She looks like she will stay forever. So I'm just keep my fingers crossed that she keeps healthy and sound, and she should have a good classic season.
0: Back-to-back Portmore wins for champion trainer DaCosta, and 3 wins in the last 4 years, following scores with Talita in 2023 and Social Aviator last year. Dreamcatcher scores by 8.25 lengths over TaylorMade in a DaCosta 1-2 finish. She went 134.62 for 7.5 furlongs. A solid weekend overall for the winning Kingston and Portmore trainers, Sabrati and DaCosta, who shared victories in the divided Yvonne Mattis Cup. In Division 2, Robert Hallatine was aboard DaCosta's 6-year-old favorite, Is That a Fact, who would fight off a wayward Blue Vinyl for the win.
1: They're at the top of the lane, and now sent you to get that lead. And now Is That a Fact gets the cue from the rider and now goes on. Here come Blue Vinyl coming to challenge on the outside. Is That a Fact in front? Blue Vinyl just on the outside. These two matching stride coming to the furlong pole. Is That a Fact trying to hang on? Blue Vinyl is full out and coming down. But Is That a Fact hanging from Blue Vinyl? Is That a Fact keeping on? Blue Vinyl running off the course. Is That a Fact will go on to beat Blue Vinyl? Then comes that's Inspire 4-star Aura.
0: 11 career victories this for Is That a Fact. DaCosta's second victory in the event, having taken the inaugural staging in 2023 through Abigail Abel aboard Miniature Man. As the 3-5 favorite, champion owner Carlton Watson's Is That a Fact lands the Yvonne Mattis Cup Division 2 by a length and a quarter over Blue Vinyls, topping the clock for 9 furlongs at 152.21. There were 4 weekend wins at Caymanas for DaCosta, who also had a victory last Thursday at Thistledown in Ohio. Trainer Sabrati, 2022 champion jockey Dane Dawkins, and groom Lyndall Bennett, who had linked up to win the Kingston with Stardom on Saturday, shone again in an exciting Yvonne Mattis Division 1. They're poised here with Sensational Soul for the outside challenge, although DaCosta's 4-year-old colt American Aviator is still looking strong out front.
1: American Aviator and on the inside, Divine Force coming out wide. Sensational Soul, American Aviator in front. Sensational Soul taking dead aim on American Aviator. What Zulu Warrior trying to find a path between horses. They're coming to the furlong pole. American Aviator, Sensational Soul, Zulu Warrior. These three will decide it. And just behind them, Divine Force. American Aviator is gritty on that lead. But on the outside, here comes Sensational Soul. American Aviator, Sensational Soul.
0: Only his second win this from 13 starts since capturing the 2,000 Guinness last year. Sensational Soul benefits from a determined ride by Dawkins, who was completing a triple on the afternoon. As the 3-1 third favorite, the Success Farms Sensational Soul takes the Yvonne Mattis Cup Division 1. For trainer Sabrati by a head over American Aviator, with Zulu Warrior close up third, the winning time for 9 furlongs 152.34. A great Mother's Day weekend of racing at Caymanas Park. Dance hall giant Moses Davis, aka Beanie Man, was there, and he

0: the opportunity to pay tribute to his late mom.
1: My mother is the greatest thing. She was my best friend. She was the only person that I can go to and tell my everything. And my mother was everything to me. And she's still everything to me. I'm still talk to her.
2: Sim Sima Zagazao, big up to Beanie Man. Now, the St. Thomas Carnival meet in the U.S. Virgin Islands was pure excitement, highlighted by celebration of a 7-year-old Grey Gelding from the U.S. winning the Governor's Cup with big-name St. Croix-born jockey Kerwin John aboard.
0: In front from the start at the Clinton Phipps racetrack, Pure Spite, who had 5 wins at Gulfstream Park in Florida before shipping to the Virgin Islands, got a skillful ride from John, who has over 450 wins in the USA. He regulated a suitable pace, and try as they did, no one could get to him in the home stretch.
3: It is Pure Spite, and down the stretch they come! Pure Spite is trying to hold him off with a 16 to go! The raging Cajun! Pure Spite is your winner!
0: Jockey John, who has Breeders' Cup Day riding experience in the USA, said he felt as if he was aboard Saffy Joseph's super horse White Abario. And owner Randall Chuck Knight halted his own celebration momentarily for an animated chat with reporters.
4: We went in confident, we went in great, we went in knowing we're the Governor Cup winner. They're too slow, they can't lead us. Why is your wife here?
0: Nothing else, joke. That's it. Trained by Brennan Smith and owned by Knight Racing Stables, Pure Spite has now won 7 of his last 9 starts at the Clinton Phipps racetrack, landing the Governor's Cup here by 2 lengths. Chased by Ice Road and Laser Sharp, the winning time for a 1:70, 1:42.
2: Our weekly tally now of Caribbean wins in the USA and Canada. Before we go, in the past week I've counted 54 victories, among them the 4-time Jamaica champion jockey Dane Nelson. He had 3 wins at Century Mile, Barbadian Rocco the Jocko Boyne. He had 3 wins at Thistledown, including a Monday double. U.S. Virgin Islands born Kevin Krieger, he had a Saturday double at Emerald Downs. Barbadian jockey Elijah Greenwich, he had a Tuesday double at Mountaineer Park. So too did the tall Barbadian Ray Williams at Louisiana Downs. There were 3 wins each for Jamaican jockeys Laris Allen and Trevor Simpson at Lethbridge, and led by 4 wins from the Barbadian Antonio Whitehall and 3 wins from TNT's Ben Balroop. The Caribbean jockeys swept the entire race cards on Tuesday and Wednesday as a new season at Assiniboia Downs opened in Winnipeg, Canada. This is Lance at the Track, covering top stories and exciting races in the sport of kings. Remember to like, share, and click the subscribe button for this channel, and check us out again next week. Daniel Sub-Zero, you know that racing in Jamaica lost another personality this week with the passing of Edmond Thomas on Tuesday. He was the owner of the 1996 Triple Crown winner Warzone, trained by the late Wayne DaCosta. And I remember too that the day before that, the 11th of May, marked the anniversary of the death of 3 really great Caribbean personalities. Bob Marley, still the best known Jamaican worldwide. He died on the 11th of May, 1981. On the 11th of May, 2016, the Barbadian broadcast cricket journalist, Tony Cozier, he passed away. I think he was the best in his field, in my opinion, in the world. And then in 2022, Chris Armand, the outstanding racing commentator and administrator from Jamaica, who also worked in Trinidad and Barbados. When Chris was commentating, I didn't think that there was any other commentator in the world better than he was. Really uncanny that these great men all passed away on the 11th of May.
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6: My name is Julian Willock, a resident of District 3. I am standing here at the Hanna Area Project in Seacouse Bay, a project that is being conducted by Enos Aaron. One of the things that they're doing with this project is that they're putting in the water pipes. They're also realigning the sidewalks, and they are preparing the grounds for asphalt. This is a project that I've spoken to the Honorable Julian Fraser, who is the district representative and deputy premier, and the Minister for Communication and Works, the Honorable Kai Reimer, about. And they have assured my committee and I

that they're committed to infrastructure development in District 3. So I am proud that the infrastructure that we have found the payments about is now happening in District 3. I know it's a big, huge inconvenience for the motorists, but I'm asking you to bear with us. The other things that I've said to the District Representative Honorable Fraser and Minister Kai Reimer is that we have to also look at our secondary roads, whereby our secondary roads have been eroded. And as I toured and look at the district from Cherry Gut, Hannah, Slaney, Duff Bottom, Parkwood Pond, the government of the day will have to get back to doing retaining wall. Not only retaining wall that shows up the public infrastructure, but retaining wall that also helps private persons because of the erosion and our landscape. My committee and I in District 3 will continue fighting for you, the residents of District 3, for you know, with Willock, we win.

one thing is certain. If you stick to the word, you will come back with a testimony. What God wants to give you in your life is not a healing. What God wants to give you in your life is not a job. What God wants to give you in your life is not money. What God wants to give you is the word of God in your spirit. It'll make you what it talks about. And you are shining. And you are shining by the power of the Holy Ghost. You are shining by the power of the Holy Ghost. You are shining and nothing can stop you. It is your season. It is your time. Nothing can hinder you. This is your time. This is your hour. Favor is yours.

0: Get ready for a time of refreshing. Today, we bring you a special teaching from one of the Healing Streams Life Healing Services with the man of God, Pastor Chris. Be blessed.
1: Pastor Chris, worth hearing.
2: Wherever you are in this world today, I want you to know the presence of God is right there. God's presence is right there where you are. And I have an important message for you today. And it's coming from the words of Jesus. The simple words from the Master, Jesus Christ. I'm going to read you several scriptures. And the first one is from St. John's Gospel, chapter 14. We're reading from verse 15. If you love me, keep my commandments. These are the words of Jesus. If you love me, keep my commandments. Remember, Jesus at this time was talking to his disciples, and he was giving them last instructions, final instructions before his death. Final instructions before his death. And so these instructions are so important. So let's read. If you love me, he said to his disciples, keep my commandments. And I will pray the Father, and he shall give you another comforter, that he may abide with you forever. You see, he's telling them, I'm leaving, but I'm going to ask the Father to give you another comforter, who will abide with you forever. Let's keep reading. He tells us who that comforter is. Even the Spirit of Truth. This comforter he calls the Spirit of Truth, whom the world cannot receive. You see, the people of the world cannot receive this Spirit of Truth, because the world doesn't see him. The people of the world depend on their senses. I told you yesterday about the two kinds of life, two kinds of destiny.

0: One is a mere biological life that depends on the senses. And the other is the life that comes from God. So he says the world cannot receive this spirit of truth because it doesn't see him. The world only receives what they see, what they perceive with their senses. Look at what Jesus said. Even the spirit of truth, whom the world cannot receive because it seeth him not, neither knoweth him. See, they don't know him. It says, but you know him, for he dwelleth with you and shall be in you. Wonderful. Now, let's move on to verse 23. He's talking about this Holy Spirit of God, who he calls the Spirit of Truth. Jesus answered and said unto him, if a man love me, he will keep my words, and my Father will love him, and we will come unto him and make our abode with him. This is remarkable. Jesus said, if someone loves me, says my Father will love him, and we will come, my Father and I will come and make our home, our residence with him. The word translated abode means residence. We will come to him and make our residence with him. That's amazing. Think about it. That's wonderful. Oh, boy. All right. Now go to verse 25. Same book, same chapter. These things have I spoken unto you, being yet present with you. Since I'm still with you, he says, I've spoken to you these things. Look at verse 26. But the Comforter, which is the Holy Ghost. Do you remember? I'll pray the Father, and he shall send you another Comforter, who is the Spirit of Truth. Now he tells you who that Comforter is. He's the Spirit of Truth, and he's the Holy Ghost, the Holy Spirit. See that? The Comforter, which is the Holy Ghost, the Holy Spirit, whom the Father will send in my name. Look at what the Holy Spirit will do for you. He shall teach you all things. The Holy Spirit will teach you all things. That's wonderful. And bring all things to your remembrance. See, you will not be forgetful. The Holy Spirit will bring all things to your remembrance, whatsoever I've said unto you. The Holy Spirit will teach you all things, he says. All right. Now, go to chapter 16, and we read from verse 8. And when he is come, this Holy Spirit, when he is come, he will reprove the world of sin and of righteousness and of judgment. What's he talking about? He says, he will reprove. It's translated from a word, elenko, which actually means to convict. To convict, reprove, convict, and convince. This is the work of the Holy Spirit. What Jesus is talking about here is, you know, when Jesus preached, they didn't believe in him. Many didn't believe. The crowds didn't believe. Certain individuals believed and received healings, miracles. But in general, the Bible says, though he had done many miracles before them, yet they believed not on him. They weren't convicted. Why? Because the Holy Spirit had not been poured out upon the people. If you had to get to where God was, you had to go to where Jesus was. The Holy Spirit had not been poured out.
1: 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Pastor Chris will be right back. The human life is subject to sin.

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1: 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He becomes Lord over your mind, Lord over your body, Lord over your spirit.
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So you see, because the Holy Spirit has been poured out, men can be convicted in their hearts when they hear the word of God. The reason you're convicted is because the Holy Spirit lets you know. The reason you're convinced about Jesus, even though you haven't seen him. See, you're convinced he's the Son of God. Why? Because the Holy Spirit did that in your heart. He helped you know. He convinced you. It's not a man that convinced you. It's the Holy Spirit who convinced you that Jesus Christ is the Son of God. You know, there are many of you listening to me now. Do you realize many have never really asked themselves, why do I believe in Jesus Christ? I'll tell you why you believe. You believe because the Holy Spirit helped you believe. The reason you call him Jesus Christ, even though you didn't know details of the scriptures, because the Holy Spirit helped you to know that Jesus Christ is the Son of God. This is why you have been convicted in your heart. This is why when you do something wrong, your heart whips you. Your conscience is the voice of your human spirit. Your conscience tells you you did something wrong. Sometimes you may feel like silencing your conscience. You want to go ahead anyway. But somehow in your heart, you know, I shouldn't have done that. Why? Because the Holy Spirit helps you. The Holy Spirit teaches you. The Holy Spirit convicts you. Now, let me show you more. We're reading in that St. John's Gospel chapter 16. We're in let's read verse 9 one more time. When he's come, he'll reprove the world. This is verse 8. Reprove the world of sin and of righteousness and of judgment. Next verse. Of sin, because they believe not on me. Of righteousness, because I go to my Father and you see me no more. Of judgment, because the prince of this world is judged. Oh, I can expatiate on all of that in several hours because there's so much in there. But I want to take you through just a few things. Go to the next verse. I have yet many things to say unto you, but you cannot bear them now. You see that? He says, I got a lot to tell you, but you can't receive all now. You can bear them now. Next verse. Howbeit, when he, the Spirit of truth, is come, he will guide you into all truth. That's amazing. He will guide you into all truth. You know, sometimes some people say, how do I know? How do I know the true way? They say, there's so many people talking about God. There's so many people talking about heaven, hell, Christ, the Spirit of God. How do I know what is right? He told you, when the Spirit of truth comes, he will guide you into all truth. See, I cannot be confused. I'll never be confused. Why? Because I receive the Holy Spirit. He guides me into all truth. He said, when the Spirit of truth is come, he will teach you all things. So he teaches me. See that? He says, he'll guide you into all truth. He'll guide you into all truth. Glory be to God.

0: God. Do you know, many times when people get sick, they don't know the reason for their trouble. They try all kinds of drugs. And sometimes even the drugs may be causing some problems. They may not realize it. They don't know what the problem is. Why am I going through this difficulty? Why am I feeling so sick? Why is this happening to me? Well, the Holy Spirit was sent to guide you into all truth. He can help you know the problem and also the solution. He can help you know. He can help you know. He guides you into all truth. He guides you. Let's go back to that scripture we just read. Howbeit, when he, the Spirit of truth, is come, he will guide you into all truth. For he shall not speak of himself. He doesn't just talk by himself, just from himself. He says, but whatsoever he shall hear, that shall he speak. That means the Father's secrets are given to us through the Holy Spirit. The Holy Spirit speaks from the Father. Can you see that? This is amazing. He shall not speak of himself, but whatsoever he shall hear, that shall he speak. And then look at what else he will do. He will show you things to come. He will show you things to come. Thank you, Lord. Glory be to God. He'll show you things to come. You want him to show you things to come? Keep the scripture there again. He'll guide you into all truth. For he shall not speak of himself, but whatsoever he shall hear, that shall he speak. And he will show you things to come. He'll show you things to come. Look at the next scripture. He shall glorify me. See, the Holy Spirit glorifies Jesus. The Holy Spirit glorifies Jesus. Hallelujah. He shall glorify me, for he shall receive of mine and shall show it unto you. The Holy Spirit will receive. It says, he shall receive of mine. He'll take that which belongs to Jesus and show it unto you. That's amazing. Can you see how the Holy Spirit ministers to us? He takes from the Father and gives to us. He takes from Jesus and gives to us. Remember what Jesus said. He says, my Father and I will come to you and make our home with you. How does that happen? Through the Holy Spirit. The Holy Spirit brings you the presence of the Father and the presence of Jesus. Glory be to God. He'll guide you into all truth, for he shall not speak of himself, but whatsoever he shall hear, that shall he speak, and he will show you things to come. That means he'll show you the future. He'll show you the future. You see, he likes to show you the future. So you're never confused. He'll show you the future. Because he loves you. Glory be to God.
1: Stay tuned. Pastor Chris will be right back.
0: Come back. I'm sure you were able to see the amazing power of God and, most of all, the love of God. How God loves us. How God loves us and he wants us well. I trust that the Lord will touch you today and bring you healing. I want to pray for you. Father, in the name of the Lord Jesus, I pray for everyone who's under the influence of this program right now. I pray for them to be healed, to be made well,
2: to be restored to health in the name of the Lord Jesus. Be healed in your body. Be healed now. I command the pains to leave you from the crown of your head to the soles of your feet. I command the tumors to die in the name of the Lord Jesus. Be healed in your body. I rebuke the tumor in the ear, someone with difficulty hearing because there's a tumor in the ear. I command those devils to come out of your body in the name of the Lord Jesus. Be healed. Put your hands around your body and say, I receive healing into my body in the name of the Lord Jesus. Praise God. Thank you, Lord. Thank you, Lord. Yes, be healed in Jesus' name. Amen. Let us know what the Lord has done for you. Use the address on the screen so you can get back to us. We're so glad to hear from you. Now, before I let you go, we've got materials here to help you grow in your Christian life. This one is titled, How to Receive a Miracle and Retain It. Very simple things you can learn from the Word of God. But get yours today. If you will call or send an email or send a message to the details on the screen, we'll get back to you. And you'd know at least how to get the book. Look at this, How to Make Your Faith Work. Another important book just for you. And lastly, How to Pray Effectively. God wants us to pray and receive answers to prayer. Remember the words of Jesus when he said, ask and receive that your joy may be full. So I'm glad that we have been able to share some thoughts with you today and to have your faith stirred and receive healing. I look forward to seeing you again. Until then, keep living in an atmosphere of miracles.
0: If you've never received salvation, if you've never received Christ into your heart, if you've never experienced this life of Christ that I'm talking to you about, this is your moment. Say these words. Say, oh Lord God, I believe in Jesus Christ, the Son of God. I believe he died to save me. I believe God raised him from the dead, and he's alive today. I confess with my mouth, Jesus Christ is Lord of my life from this day. And by my faith in him, I receive eternal life into my heart, into my spirit. Thank you, Lord, for saving my soul. I have eternal life now. I'm a child of God now. I am born again. Thank you, Lord.
3: 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Welcome to the family of God. For more information on how you can grow as a Christian, please call the numbers displayed on your screen.
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3: One thing is certain. If you stick to the word, you will come back with a testimony. What God wants to give you in your life is not a healing. What God wants to give you in your life is not a job. What God wants to give you in your life is not money. What God wants to give you is the word of God in your spirit. It'll make you what it talks about. And you are

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1: I'm discussing with you seven virtues for persistent productivity. You know, these things are in the Bible. Remember, because it's a year of flourishing, we said there are three things we expect. All right? What are they? Tell me. Number one,
2: luxuriant
1: growth. Number two,
2: significant
1: attainment. And number three,
2: persistent
1: productivity. Persistent productivity. I want to talk to you about that. Seven virtues for persistent productivity. I can be persistently productive. God doesn't want us to live unproductive lives. He doesn't want us to live unproductive lives. He wants us to be successful in everything. Listen, never live your life according to someone's experience of life. Live your life according to what God's word says. Personalize it. All right. You ready to go? I've got to give you the background. The background. Let's look at it. John chapter 15, St. John's Gospel chapter 15. I want to read three verses. Verses 2, 5, and 8. So let's go with verse 2. St. John chapter 15, verse 2. Jesus is talking here. And it says, every branch in me that beareth not fruit, he taketh away. And every branch that beareth fruit, he purgeth it, that it may bring forth more fruit. And by the way, in the first verse, he said, I am the vine. All right? He says, you, my father is the husbandman, that's the vine dresser. And then he tells you, you are the branches. So if you go to verse 5, you'll see that. Go to verse 5. I am the vine, ye are the branches. All right? Okay. In verse 2, he says, every branch in me that beareth not fruit, he taketh away. The Father takes it away. But every branch that beareth fruit, he purgeth it. The right word is prune. He prunes it that it may bring forth more fruit. Okay? Now, go to verse 8. Read it for me. One, two, go. Herein is my Father glorified that ye bear much fruit, so shall you be my disciples. God wants us to bear much fruit. He wants us to be productive. Colossians chapter 1 and verse number 10. That ye might walk worthy of the Lord unto all pleasing, being fruitful in every good work. Being fruitful in every good work and increasing in the knowledge of God. Fruitful in every good work. All right. Now, we're going to open our theme scripture from 2 Peter chapter 1, beginning with verse 5. 2 Peter chapter 1, and from verse 5. And beside this, given all diligence, add to

Maybe we should read from verse 1 to verse 4. You know, this is verse 5. So we can get the context of his presentation. So can we go to verse 1? Simon Peter, a servant and an apostle of Jesus Christ, to them that have obtained like precious faith with us through the righteousness of God and our Savior Jesus Christ. Look at that. Obtained like precious faith. Obtained. They got it. How did they get it? I'll come back to that. Obtained. They ended up obtained. Good. Verse 2. Grace and peace be multiplied unto you. Grace and peace be what? Multiplied unto you. By prayer and fasting? No. By crying loud to God? No. By begging and pleading? No. How? How can grace and peace be multiplied in your life? Through the knowledge of God and of Jesus our Lord. Through the knowledge of God and of Jesus our Lord. Next verse. According as his divine power hath given unto us. We didn't get it by ourselves. His power made that available to us. According as his divine power hath given unto us all things, not some things, all things that pertain unto life and godliness through the knowledge of him that hath called us to glory and virtue. This is amazing. Think about it. Think about it. Think about it. Look at that verse. Look at how powerful that verse is. I want you to see it. According as his divine power hath given unto us. He's not trying to do it. He's already done it. Hath given unto us. He didn't say he shall give unto us. It's not a promise. It's not a promise. He's already done it in Christ Jesus. He's already done it. Remember last week, we dealt with a verse where he said, you remember it? That we have received not the spirit of the world, but the spirit which is of God, that we might know the things that are freely given to us of God, which things also, in the next verse, we speak. Look at that. According as his divine power hath given unto us all things that pertain unto life and godliness. All things that pertain unto life and godliness through the knowledge of him that had called us to glory and virtue. How? How? He did it through the epignosis. Knowledge there is translated from the word epignosis. It means absolute knowledge. It comes by revelation. Absolute knowledge. It's referring to specialized knowledge that's based on relationship. That's epignosis. It's a knowledge that relates with that which is known. Very important. Through the knowledge of him that had called us to glory and virtue. God has not called us to shame. God has not called us to pain. God has not called us to sickness. God has not called us to reproach. God has not called us to judgment. God has called us to glory and virtue. Hallelujah. Excellence. What a life. Okay, so this is so powerful. Verse 4. Oh boy. Whereby are given unto us exceeding great and precious promises, that by these ye might be partakers of the divine nature, having escaped the corruption that is in the world through lust. Now, this is just to show you how we got to verse 5, okay? We obtained like precious faith. And so now in verse 5, he says, and beside this, given all diligence, he says, do this diligently. Add to your faith. He gave you faith. Now, he tells you to add something to your faith. He gave you faith. You obtained like precious faith with the apostles. Glory to God. Okay.

did you get faith? How did it come to you? Romans chapter 10, verse 17. So then, faith cometh by what? Hearing. And hearing by the word of God. I like this one.

0: Because what if you don't hear? What if you're deaf? Hearing will come by the word. That's what he's telling. How did Jesus open the deaf ears? He put his fingers into the deaf ears. He says, be open. And they were open. That was the word. How do we open deaf ears today? Same thing. I put my fingers into the deaf ears and I said, be open. Or I said, be unstopped. And that's it. And they get open. Hearing comes by the word. And so when you can hear, faith comes by hearing. Faith comes by hearing. Like you're listening now, faith is coming to you. Faith is coming to you. You know, some people say, I don't know. I just don't have faith. My faith is so little. Faith comes by hearing. Fear also comes by hearing. Fear is faith in reverse. Fear is faith in your adversaries. Fear is faith in the power and the ability of adverse circumstances or enemies. You have faith in their ability to hurt you. That's fear. You hear a sound in the night and you're shaking. Why do you think that thing can destroy you? You have faith in their ability. You lost faith in your ability and in God's ability. You have faith in their ability. That's fear. Fear is faith in reverse. Faith against yourself. That's fear. So next time fear tries to attack you, reverse it. Have faith in your ability. Have faith in God's ability, not in the ability of adversity or enemies. Say, I can do all things. Hallelujah. All right, where are we? Come on. In the Messiah, given all diligence, add to your faith, virtue. What does it mean, virtue? Virtue. It means moral goodness. That means principle. It means living by principles. Set standards for yourself. That's what it's saying. You know, some people have no principles. They just live. They just live every day without principles. God says, maybe we should read the whole thing so you know why we're reading this and how it relates with the topic. Okay? You ready? Let's go. And beside this, given all diligence, add to your faith virtue, and to virtue knowledge, and to knowledge temperance, and to temperance patience, and to patience godliness, and to godliness brotherly kindness, and to brotherly kindness charity. For if these things be in you and abound, they make you that you shall neither be barren nor unfruitful in the knowledge of our Lord Jesus Christ. Isn't that amazing? If these things be in you and abound, they make you that you shall neither be barren nor unfruitful. That's what persistent productivity. Glory to God.
1: Hallelujah.
0: He says, add these seven virtues. Add them to your faith. And your life will not be unproductive. Add them to your faith. And your life will not be barren. There will be no unfruitfulness in your life. Add these seven to your faith and watch your life grow persistently. That means irrespective of the conditions. I just keep growing. Nothing stops me. I can't imagine not growing. It's inconsistent with my nature. I'm always making progress. I'm always moving forward. Makes no difference to me who the adversaries are.

makes no difference to me who the critics are. In fact, if you're not doing something serious, you don't. If you don't have critics, your life is small. You know, there are people who are afraid of criticism. They're so afraid. Listen, the more powerful your critics are, the more glorious your life really is. You never get angry with your critics. No, they're ignorant. That's the problem. If they knew the truth, they'll be with you. Hallelujah. Yeah. So, make your life worth criticizing. Very important. Very important. Very important.

0: Every meeting with the man of God is an appointment with divinity. The atmosphere is always saturated with God's presence, and every word is ministered to bless. We hear words for life, words that point us in the right direction. You are watching Pastor Chris teaching.
1: 7 virtues for persistent productivity.
2: God doesn't want us to live unproductive lives. He wants us to be successful in everything. God has not called us to shame. God has not called us to pain. God has not called us to sickness. God has not called us to reproach. God has not called us to judgment. God has called us to glory and virtue.
1: 7 virtues for persistent productivity.
0: Pastor Chris will be right back.
3: Welcome back. I trust that the Lord will touch you today and bring you healing. I want to pray for you. Father, in the name of the Lord Jesus, I pray for everyone who's under the influence of this program right now. I pray for them to be healed, to be made well, to be restored to health in the name of the Lord Jesus. Be healed in your body. Be healed now. I command the pains to leave you from the crown of your head to the soles of your feet. I command the tumors to die in the name of the Lord Jesus. Be healed in your body. I rebuke the tumor in the ear, someone with difficulty hearing because there's a tumor in the ear. I command those devils to come out of your body in the name of the Lord Jesus. Be healed. Put your hands around your body and say, I receive healing into my body in the name of the Lord Jesus. Praise God. Thank you, Lord. Thank you, Lord. Yes, be healed in Jesus' name. Amen. Let us know what the Lord has done for you. Use the address on the screen so you can get back to us. We're so glad to hear from you. Now, before I let you go, we've got materials here to help you grow in your Christian life. This one is titled, How to Receive a Miracle and Retain It. Very simple things you can learn from the Word of God. Let's get yours today. If you will call or send an email or send a message to the details on the screen, we'll get back to you. And you'll know at least how to get the book. Look at this, How to Make Your Faith Work. Another important book just for you. And lastly, How to Pray Effectively. God wants us to pray and receive answers to prayer. Remember the words of Jesus when he said, ask and receive that your joy may be full. So I'm glad that we have been able to share some thoughts with you today and to have your faith stirred and receive healing. I look forward to seeing you again. Until then, keep living.

0: 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Oh,
1: if you've never received salvation, if you've never received Christ into your heart, if you've never experienced this life of Christ that I'm talking to you about, this is your moment. Say these words. Say, oh Lord God, I believe in Jesus Christ, the Son of God. I believe He died to save me. I believe God raised Him from the dead, and He's alive today. I confess with my mouth, Jesus Christ is Lord of my life from this day. And by my faith in Him, I receive eternal life into my heart, into my spirit. Thank you, Lord, for saving my soul. I have eternal life now. I'm a child of God now. I am born again. Thank you, Lord.
2: 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Welcome to the family of God. For more information on how you can grow as a Christian, please call the numbers displayed on your screen.
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1: From the beginning of the Bible to the end of the Bible, it talks about two destinies, the saved and the lost. We talked about Christ and the devil, good and evil, light and darkness. Jesus said, if you're not with me, you're against me. There are two roads, there are two fates. You want to be on the winning team, am I right? No, I don't want you to hyper-focus on the losing team, but we need to understand, because not understanding this affects what you believe about the reward and the rewarder. And that's why this subject is such an important subject in our study tonight. You know, I always like to begin with an amazing fact. A couple of years ago, Karen and I, with some friends from the Amazing Facts board, we went to Italy and we visited the city of Pompeii. It was my second time. First time I went, I was 16 years old. I was living on a sailboat in the Mediterranean. And they've done a lot more excavation, I found, since then. You probably have heard the story about the cities of Pompeii and Herculaneum. They're there at the base of Mount Vesuvius, a massive volcano in the background. And even from 62 AD, they started noticing that the ground would occasionally rumble, and they'd have these earthquakes, and they seemed to be having signs that there was some growing activity and swelling on the mountain. For the next 17 years, the signs continued to mount and increase, but the people in these cities, they didn't seem to worry too much about it. Now, Pompeii and Herculaneum, Pompeii in particular, they were something like the Las Vegas of the Roman Empire. In fact, a lot of the soldiers would go there after they served their term for R&R. It was something of a reward. And so during this 17 years of time, the volcano tremors increased. Some of the even springs dried up. They knew there was a lot of seismic activity. But life went on day after day. People were just pre-absorbed in their fun, the hedonism, pursuit of pleasure, and then the whole thing blew. In 79 AD, there was a massive eruption that buried both of the cities in ash and pumice, and some that were not killed right away were killed by the pyroclastic cloud of superheated gases that came rolling down the mountain like a tsunami, and they were scorched alive the first time they inhaled it. Well, years later, about 1748, 1,600 years later, they did some excavations and they started to find the ruins buried under all of this ash. And they noticed that they kept running into these cavities in the ash, and someone said, you know, there was probably something there. And so they poured the plaster of Paris into these cavities and they found the grisly truth that these were the hollowed out spaces where people had been. Their bodies had decomposed other than the bones, and they were able to see people all around the city. Thousands had died in the very positions in their final writhing deaths that the disaster caught them. It makes us think about another terrible destruction that came that the Bible speaks of. By the way, just a little side note you may want to think about. Jerusalem had been destroyed by the armies of Titus in 70 BC.

0: I heard one historian say that hypothetically, based on the time that they served, many of the soldiers that were involved in the destruction of Jerusalem could have been vacationing at Pompeii when the city was destroyed. Well, the Bible kind of compares this to the destruction of the wicked. And we're going to go find out, what do the people on the streets have to say about this subject of hell and the punishment of the lost? So let's roll that right now.
1: I think the purpose of hell is just to let people know that there's negative repercussions for things that you do in this world, whether you get punished for it right away, like it is coming later on. So like, it's a belief system within yourself to be like, okay, I'm doing something wrong. Nobody could see me, but there's a thing coming later on in the future that will punish me. So let me, you know, watch myself and know that God's watching me and, you know, live a good life.
2: To scare people away from doing bad things.
3: The absence of God is hell. And that can be here, that can be the afterlife, it can be anywhere.
4: In Christianity specifically, I would say it's just, I think there's a lot of fear mongering around it, but I think it's also just, I think it's really supposed to be like a place without God. I think a lot of the talk about it is not exactly what the book says, you know?
5: To ensure that you make decisions that are going to be, that are not going to negatively impact the people around you.
6: Hell represents a very hot place from my religious background.
7: A place for non-believers that, you know, you go after you die if you, like, have not done enough good deeds within your lifetime.
8: I think it's a being where I think it's a place where, like, the most evil and wretched people go.
9: In the Bible, it describes hell as, like, a place where non-followers of Christ go.
10: I believe hell is a place where all the bad people go in the end.
11: I feel like we're living in hell. I feel like this is hell right here, and heaven is like a pit. You'd be at peace.
12: I don't believe in hell.
13: According to the word of God, there's a lake of fire. It's eternal.
14: I think that hell doesn't exist.
15: I think hell is everlasting. Depends on how you spend your life here.
16: I don't think hell is just straight fire. There might be some fire in there, but I don't feel like it's like that. But there is some type of torture there for sure.
17: I think hell is definitely a place.
18: Yeah. Spiritually, yeah, it's on fire. I wouldn't want to go there.
19: Yes, it's just a place of fire where you suffer all for eternity.
20: I feel like what hell truly is your own perspective of your own reality of life.
0: Well, that's interesting. You know, I actually found that in the answers from the people on the street, there's a little more unity on this subject than some of the others. You know, what's interesting is virtually every religion in the world believes that there is some kind of reward. Even those that believe in reincarnation think if you live a bad life, you're going to come back as, you know, something else, a crocodile or who knows. But you live a good life, there's a reward. And almost all religions understand that there are consequences for the way that you choose to live your life. But where do we get our answers? Interviewing people on the street, or is the Word of God the final arbiter? We're going to find out, what does the Bible say on this subject? There's a lot of misunderstandings on the subject of hell. First of all, question number one. We're going to go using our question-answer method. You've got your lessons. This is lesson number 5. What two cities mentioned in the Bible that are sort of infamous are given as an example of the destruction of the wicked? You can read in 2 Peter 2, verse 6, and don't forget, you can call out the answers there in the light blue color with me. And turning the cities of Sodom and Gomorrah into ashes, God condemned them to destruction, making them an example to those who afterward would live ungodly. So if we want to know what is going to happen to the wicked, God said, well, what you saw happen to Sodom and Gomorrah, they were burnt. They were burnt up. And you can read here in Jude verse 1, verse 7, Sodom and Gomorrah are set forth as an example, suffering the vengeance of eternal fire. Eternal fire meaning that the results of the fire are eternal. You're looking at just a Google Earth map there that shows an area where archaeologists believe approximately that Sodom was. Now, in case you don't know,

They have no relief. How long? Forever and ever. Now, I don't know, friends, if you can comprehend that, what it would be like. I don't know how many of you remember a few years ago when the U.S. was battling with ISIS. A Jordanian fighter was shot down, a young pilot. He was actually the son of someone else, I believe, that was in the military. And he thought he was being involved in the negotiation for a prisoner swap, but in reality, they brought him out, they videotaped him, and they took him out in the desert, and they put him in a cage, a metal cage, no way to escape. They doused him with gasoline or some incendiary fluid, and with their video rolling, they threw a match in and set him on fire. And then they broadcast this, they put it up on the internet and showed what they were doing to this pilot, and it took several minutes for him in tremendous agony to die. And his father was shown that. Now you and I, we hear that, and it just, I can see the expressions on your face. It's horrific. Here's a question. Do you believe that our Heavenly Father would take the objects of His creation that were made in His image, that are born with some natural propensity to sin, and if we do not manage to overcome, He says, if you don't love me, I'm going to burn you, but I'm not just going to burn you, I'm going to burn you forever. You know, the Bible doesn't teach that. The Bible does teach there's a hell, just like there was Sodom and Gomorrah, they were punished. The Bible teaches the wicked are burnt in hell. Now here's the question, when does that happen? What did we just read? It says, the Lord knows how to deliver the godly out of temptation and to reserve. You ever reserve a table at a restaurant? That means you'll hold it until you get there, right? So if God is reserving the wicked for the day of judgment, how many people are burning in hell right now? Is the judgment day past or is it future? It's pretty clear. Jesus said the judgment day, the last day, He calls it. The judgment day is in the future. People are not burning in hell before the judgment day. And does everybody burn forever? Doesn't the Bible say there are varying degrees of rewards? If there are varying degrees of rewards, how fair would it be if some teenager that, you know, they misbehave, they live the wrong kind of life, and they die lost, and they're going to burn as long as Stalin and Hitler? That wouldn't seem very just. I want to just stir up your pure minds and have you think, and we're going to give you scripture for everything we say. Now, I know there's some difficult verses. We're going to answer them all. We're not afraid of any scriptures. Amen? Amen. When are they judged? The word that I have spoken will judge them in when? The last day. That's talking about the day of the Lord, the judgment day. And again, Jesus tells a parable in Matthew 13, talking about separating the wheat and the tares. And it says, in the end of the world, the angels will go forth, they will gather the weeds, the tares, in bundles and burn them. When does it happen? At the end of this age, the Son of Man will send out His angels. They will gather together those who practice lawlessness and cast them into a furnace of fire. Now, is it pretty clear from the teachings of Jesus that there is a punishment? What do you think? Yes? Is it pretty clear from the teaching of Jesus that there is going to be fire involved in that? Yes, absolutely. Number three, if the wicked who have died are not in hell yet, where are they? Are they in limbo? Are they in purgatory? Are they in, you know, some medium place? Abraham's bosom, some say. What does the Bible say? Jesus said, John 5, 28 and 29, the hour is coming. When He says is coming, does that mean past or future? Future. The hour is coming in the which all that are, where are they? In the graves will hear His voice and come forth, those that have done evil to the resurrection of condemnation. Do you know the Bible teaches there are two resurrections? The Bible tells us there is a resurrection of the just. The dead in Christ rise first. That's if you've got a first resurrection, what does that mean? Somewhere you got a what? A second. First is a sequential word. No sense saying first if there's nothing else. It says there's a first resurrection
And the rest of the dead live not again until the 1,000 years are finished. This is Revelation chapter 20.

So if the dead in Christ are first, who are the rest of the dead? Those out of Christ, the lost. Jesus said, they are where? In their graves. Now that is so important because there are some people that believe they have loved ones that have died lost. They believe that they are down right now burning in, you know, people believe the hell's got a torture chamber down there somewhere, and their people are burning. I remember going through the line in a supermarket, and I saw one of these tabloid magazines. They got pretty outrageous covers. You have to laugh sometimes. And it said, well drillers in Siberia go too deep, demons escape. And they said they've actually drilled into hell and the demons are escaping. And I suppose there's some people that believe that, but that's not what the Bible teaches. They're in their graves. Again, another verse for you. Job 21, verse 30 and 32. The wicked are reserved for the day of doom. He will be brought to the where? The grave, and a vigil kept over the tomb. It says they're in their graves. They're in the tomb. They're brought to their graves. They're waiting for the judgment day. You know, I believe there are folks that have been driven to the point of insanity, thinking that someone they love died, and they're, while they walk the earth, these people are writhing and screaming and shrieking in the flames. I was listening years ago to a Christian radio station, and the people would call in Bible questions. And the Bible questions were all across the board. I mean, the station had some good music, and they'd read the Bible, they're good things. But when this guy came on and started answering questions, I had real issues with him. And I remember hearing one time a mother called, and you could tell from the cracking in her voice that she was obviously in a lot of grief. And she said, Brother so-and-so, talking to the pastor, the host of the program, she said, my son died a few days ago, instantly, in a car accident. He made no profession of believing in God. He was living an ungodly life. And I've just got to know, is he burning in hell right now? Well, first, he tried to skirt the question. She said, no, I'm just telling you that if there's any evidence at all that a person was lost, he just cursed God and lived a wicked life, and he ran into a tree and died instantly. Is he burning in hell? And finally, after trying to evade a direct answer, he said, well, you know, according to the Bible, if he died without Christ, then next stop, without passing go, is he's in hell, in hellfire. And how long will he be there? Forever. Now, have you ever thought about how forever, how long that is? That means that if a person dies and they are burning in hell, you ever burn yourself for a minute? A person dies and they're in hell, that means a million years from now, you try to swim to the surface and call out for help, and God says, you still haven't begun. You never reached the beginning. You never stop feeling the agony and the misery and the shrieking, intense, burning pain forever and ever and ever for the sins of one lifetime. How long is 80, 90 years compared to eternity? It's non-existent. To burn a person forever and ever and ever and ever for this minuscule life, please explain the justice. And when you ask some pastors, I say, well, who are we? We don't understand how bad sin is, and he's God, and that's the punishment. Now, let me get you to think about something, friends. Be honest. How many of you would admit that as humans, all sin and fall short of the glory of God? The Bible says all. We've all sinned. We all kind of have a natural bent to sin. And to then torture a person through eternity that you've created, you ostensibly love, and you are a just God forever and ever for the sins of a very brief life. Does that make sense? It's not biblical. I'm going to show you from the Bible. Amen? First of all, nobody's burning yet. Number four, what are the only two choices for all people? That's why this is an important subject. The Bible says, Jesus said, for God so loved the world, he gave his only begotten Son, that whoever believes in him should not do what? Perish, but have everlasting. What are the two choices? Life.

or perish. Perish means you cease to exist. When you go to the market and you buy things that are perishable, that means you better get them in the refrigerator or eat them quickly, because they're going to perish. They do not last. What did God say to Adam and Eve? If you eat the forbidden fruit, you will surely die. There are two choices, friends. You've got life or death. Death is the absence of life. God did not say you've got eternal life in heaven or eternal life burning. Isn't that right? Moses, before he died, he stood before the children of Israel. He said, I set before you this day two options: life, good, blessing; death, evil, cursing. Choose life. Everybody can choose life. But the devil, remember what we learned about the devil? He wants to misrepresent God. Friends, I hope you've been blessed by today's message. But really, the reason we do this is so that people might know Christ. You know, information is not going to save us. It's a relationship with Jesus, the one who died on the cross for your sins. You must personally accept him. And that's the most important thing and why we do these programs. If you've not asked him into your heart before, then I'd encourage you to do it right now. His arms are open wide. Just come to him as you are and ask him. Hi, friends. I trust you being blessed by what you're watching. If you want to be doubly blessed, then you're going to want to get the Prophecy Odyssey study guides that go along with these presentations. There's 15 study guides. They're beautifully illustrated, and they will greatly enhance your Bible comprehension. So if you'd like to get them, simply follow the instructions that you see on the screen. You will be glad you did. If you'd like to learn the whole truth about this subject of what happens to the wicked at the end of time, you're going to want to get Hellfire, A Twisted Truth Untangled. It's going to show you the eye-opening truth about hell and the grave. To get your copy, simply follow the instructions on the screen. We will send it to you absolutely free.

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1: Hello, friends. Welcome back to Prophecy Odyssey. In our last episode, we learned that Sodom and Gomorrah were an example of how God is going to ultimately destroy the wicked in the last days, and that the fires of hell are not burning yet. Today, we're going to continue this eye-opening study of what will ultimately happen in hellfire. We will also look at a few Bible verses that have confused a lot of people about the reality and nature of hell, and what you need to know to avoid it. Remember, if you'd like to deepen your learning experience, then check out the Prophecy Odyssey Bible Lessons and our free offer. I'll tell you more how to get those resources later in the program. So thanks for watching, and God bless as you continue your Prophecy Odyssey.
2: I went to Jewish schools, I went to two different military schools, I went to public school, I went to two Catholic schools. And like everyone else, I heard, if you're a good boy and you believe in Jesus, you go to heaven. Now, I was really confused because my mother was Jewish, but my father had been raised Baptist. They're both atheists. They send me to a Catholic school. So you go figure. And when I went to New York Military Academy, every week you have to go to a service. You could choose between the Protestant service, the Catholic service, or the Jewish service. And I figured I kept going, mixing them all up. But they all kind of said the same thing. You're good, you go to heaven. But if you're bad, you're going to go to hell. I said, I need to know more about that because I figured that's where I was going. And they said, well, it's a fire, you know, and you'll be down there and you're going to burn. Who? How long? Forever. What do you think that did to my picture of God? I decided early in my life, I said, not only do I not want to believe that, I can't afford to believe that, because if there is a God, he is the meanest being in the cosmos. Here I am, you know, just a crummy little kid, and I can't help my bad behavior, and he made me. No one asked me to vote on being made or not, and he made me, and he says, if you can't be good, and I found that very difficult, so I'm going to burn you forever. I could never love God. I thought if there is a God, I hate him. But when I learned the Bible truth on this subject, it set me free where I was able to finally love God. Amen. That's why it's important to me. You got two options, life or death. Romans 6:23, the wages of sin is what? Death. Eternal life in flames. It's not what Paul said. The wage, the penalty, the reward for sin is death, absence of life. What was the first lie that was ever spoken? God told Eve, if you eat the forbidden fruit, you will surely die. He didn't just say you die, he said you will surely die. That means like the wicked witch, dead, dead, very dead. And the serpent said to the woman, you will not surely die. You'll either live forever in heaven or you'll live forever in hell with me, and I'm in charge. The Bible doesn't say that. The first lie. Then the serpent said to the woman, you'll not surely die. He lied. What will happen to the wicked in hellfire? Answer, Psalm 37. Let's find out what does the Bible say is the reward of the wicked. Don't worry, we're going to finish talking about the reward of the righteous. I want to end on a good note. Yet a little while and the wicked will be no more. Does it say he'll be in a torture chamber somewhere or no more? No more means you cease to exist. The wicked will what? Perish. Into smoke they will vanish away, diffuse, disappear, gone. Again, you read in Malachi chapter 4, verse 1 and 3. The day is coming, burning like an oven, and all, how many? All who do wickedly will be stubble. This is talking about what the Jews used to do to the fields after harvest. They still do it in California, the rice fields around us in Sacramento. They set them on fire, and they not only burn up the stubble on top, but he says it's not just the stubble, it's going to burn up the root and the branch. If you burn up the root of a tree, it's not coming back. It says it will burn them up. When something's burned up, what's left? Nothing. You will trample the wicked, for they will be ashes under the soles of your feet. Doesn't say that they're still burning. You're not going to be walking around on the go, oh, that's hot, you know, like a Phygian fire walker. They're gone. They're burned up. And he's going to create a new heavens and a new earth.

on that. Amen. Number six, where will hellfire be located? Now, this surprises people. A lot of folks are taught to believe. Now, I should pause here and you'll understand why. There are four words in the Bible that are translated as hell. The most common word in the Old Testament is the word Sheol. Sheol, that simply means the grave. It's a Hebrew word that means the grave. He will go down. People think that hell is the burning volcanic cavern down there somewhere because it says down in Sheol, because the Jews buried their dead where some of the pagans cremated their dead, some even above ground. But the Jews buried them, so they always said down in Sheol. Then you've got the word Hades, which is from Greek mythology. Hades was a place that was ruled by the god Pluto, who was in charge of the hounds of hell, and a lot of our myths about the devil come from this concept of Pluto. Then you had the word Tartarus. Tartarus just means a place of darkness. It's only used one time in the Bible. Then you've got the word Gehenna. Now, this is one that has mixed people up because outside of Jerusalem, they've got something called the Valley of Hinnom. It's also Gehenna, same word, same place. It was the city dump. And it was a very steep valley, rocky, not a good place to build, wasn't far from the city gates. People would take the refuse out of the city. They'd dump it in the Valley of Hinnom. Now, one reason the Valley of Hinnom was the city dump is because some of the earlier kings of Israel had turned from God and they had set up pagan idols there and made it a holy place to idols and pagan gods. And so the godly kings came along and they said, we are going to desecrate it and make it a dump. You remember Nebuchadnezzar said that whoever doesn't worship the God of Daniel, his house is going to be torn down and turned into a dump. That was one of the things they did to desecrate a place. And so it was full of worms, because, you know, they'd throw the dead animals that were unclean in there, and they'd have baskets that were smoldering. They'd burn it to keep the gases down. And so Jesus said, you're better cutting off your hand or plucking out an eye and going to heaven maimed than having your eye and your hand and your foot and going to Gehenna, where the worm does not die and the fire is not quenched. What Jesus was saying is you're better than... Does everyone understand what hyperbole is, a metaphor? Does anyone here believe that we're going to go to heaven missing an eyeball, a foot, or a hand? Jesus is saying, if you've got a sin that is as close as your hand, your foot, or your eye, and it's going to make you be lost, cut it off, as hard as that might be. You're better off entering heaven maimed than going with a full body to Gehenna, the dump, where the wicked will be punished. And he points to the valley right there outside the city where it's smoldering and it's full of worms that do not die, maggots that are eating. It's not talking about that people are always going to be eaten by worms forever and ever and ever. It's a metaphor. So where will hell burn? Is it in a cavern way down yonder somewhere? The Bible says you can read 2 Peter chapter 3, the elements will melt with fervent heat, and both the earth and the works that are in it will be, what? Burned up. It's going to be right here. Again, you can read where it tells us in Revelation 20, verse 9. They went up on the breadth of the earth and surrounded the camp of the saints, the beloved city, that's the New Jerusalem, and fire comes down from God out of heaven and devours them. I don't want to get too close to this virtual reality because I don't want to... See, here. Oh. So where is hell going to burn? The fire comes down on the earth. God is going to purify this world with fire and on the purified ashes. That's why it says you'll go forth from the New Jerusalem. You'll tread upon the wicked, for they are ashes under the soles of your feet. Because blessed are the meek, they will inherit what? The earth. But it's okay because God's making a new heaven. The word heaven there doesn't mean where he lives. It means a new atmosphere and a new earth. Amen. Our atmosphere is polluted. Our earth is polluted. He's going to recreate this planet. God had a plan in the beginning. He is going to finish his perfect plan. Do you believe it, friends? They went up on the breadth of the earth. They surrounded the camp of the saints, the beloved city, and fire came down from God out of heaven and devoured them. So it's coming down there where? On the earth. So another big myth about hell. Who is large and in charge of hell? Is it the devil?

How many of you have heard jokes about, you know, St. Peter's in charge of the Golden Gate and everybody's got to go by St. Peter to get in? And I've heard some really funny jokes about St. Peter checking people out as they're on their way into heaven. And then they got the devil is in charge of hell. How many of you have heard that before? And that's why he ostensibly has got this big pitchfork trident. It's like a big barbecue down there. He makes sure people cooked evenly. He flips them every now and then. I don't know what he's doing. But is that what the Bible teaches? The devil's in charge of hell? And of course, we've learned the devil doesn't look like that. No. The Bible says the devil is as afraid of hell. Hell was prepared for him. The devil who deceived them was cast into the lake of fire and brimstone. Now, why does it call it a lake? It's not like, you know, Lake Gennesaret or the Great Lakes or anything like that. At the end of the 1,000 years, we have a lesson on this. New Jerusalem comes down from God out of heaven, settles on the earth. All the wicked who've ever lived are resurrected. Satan sees all the wicked who've ever lived. They're sometimes called Gog and Magog, and he rallies them against a final assault against the city of God. They are judged, great white throne judgment. The devil shows he hasn't changed. And it says, God then rains fire down, and in the same way God rained water down to destroy the wicked during the time of Noah until it floated the boat, God is going to rain fire down outside the New Jerusalem. Only those in the ark were saved. Only those in the city are saved. And it is going to form a lake. Don't worry, the walls are big and you'll be protected. Because Jesus is Noah and he built the city. I mean, he's our Noah, so to speak. And everybody on the outside is destroyed. It's going to form a lake, and that lake, just like the old flood purified the world, that fire is going to purify the planet. And then God will create a new heavens and a new earth. Satan is not in charge of hell. He is afraid of it. He has come down with great wrath because he knows his time is short. You read in the book of 2 Peter and Jude, the devils are kept in everlasting chains of darkness. When Jesus was casting out devils, the demons would speak and they'd say, "We know who you are, Jesus, Son of God. Have you come to torment us before the time?" Will the fires of hell ever go out? Or here's a big question, does it burn forever? That's what we want to know. Isaiah 47, verse 14, "It shall not be a coal to be warmed by, nor a fire to sit before." Not even a warm coal left. "You will trample the wicked," Malachi 4:3, "for their ashes under the soles of your feet in the day that I do this, says the Lord of hosts." It's burnt up. Now, some of you are thinking, wait, Pastor Doug, doesn't the Bible say unquenchable fire? It does. And it means exactly what it says. When you see something in the Bible, you know what the key is to understand any mystery in the Bible? Let the Bible interpret itself. God is the author. He knows what he means by the words he uses. Does that sound reasonable? So what does the Bible mean by this? Let's find out. It uses the word unquenchable fire. Matthew 3, verse 12, Jesus said, "He will thoroughly clean out the threshing floor and gather his wheat into the barn, but he will burn up the chaff with unquenchable fire." What does unquenchable fire mean? Quench is a verb. It means to extinguish. There is nobody that is going to be putting out the fires of hell. There are no firemen in hell that will be putting it out. There's nothing that can be done to put it out. Let me prove it to you. Jeremiah 17, verse 27. Here's a prophecy of Jeremiah. He lived before the Babylonian captivity. "But if you will not heed me to hallow the Sabbath day, such as not carrying a burden when entering the gates of Jerusalem on the Sabbath day, then I will kindle a fire in its gates, and it will devour the palaces of Jerusalem, and they will not be" what? "Quenched." Now, do you know what happened? They didn't listen. They did not repent. Nebuchadnezzar came. He destroyed the city. He burnt the city. The gates were burned. No firemen showed up. It was unquenchable fire. The temple was burnt. Unquenchable fire. It was destroyed. That just simply means that there's no active problem. There's no active party involved in extinguishing it. The work that the fire of hell does is eternal.

0: doesn't come back again? That's our next question. Doesn't the phrase eternal fire mean unending? Well, you got to read things in their context. Let's look at some examples. Sodom and Gomorrah, Jude 1, verse 7. What does God mean by eternal fire? Sodom and Gomorrah, and the cities around them, they are set forth as an example, suffering the vengeance of what kind of fire? Eternal fire. Now, here's the question. Are Sodom and Gomorrah still burning today?
1: No.
0: Were the cities ever rebuilt?
1: No.
0: Was the result of the fire eternal?
1: Yes.
0: There was no forgiveness, no resurrection, no rebuilding. This is what's going to happen to the fate of the lost. It means the results of this fire is eternal. I've got this plexiglass pulpit, ostensibly hot enough, it'll melt. I know that because Pastor Doug was once in a juvenile hall, and I wanted to escape, and I got some matches, and I was able to burn the plexiglass hinges so that I could get out of the juvenile hall. So plexiglass burns, I know that. So that's a very nice pulpit. If we should toss that pulpit in a bonfire and burn it up, you can say it was burnt with eternal fire because you will never see that pulpit again. See what I'm saying? God is saying the results of the fire are eternal. He emphasizes that because right now, if you die and you're saved, don't lose hope. There's a resurrection. But you know what God calls the destruction of the wicked? The second death. There is no resurrection. Number 11. When Revelation 20, verse 10, states that the wicked will be tormented forever. Now, this is probably the most difficult verse. It says forever, Pastor Doug. Doesn't that mean they're burnt forever? Let the Bible interpret itself. Sometimes God uses these terms, like I said, in hyperbole. You've got to use it in its context. Can you find other examples in the Bible where God uses the word forever, but it obviously meant until they died? Look at the story of Jonah. How many know about Jonah? How long was Jonah in the belly of the fish? 3 days and three nights. We're going to read that in a second. In Jonah chapter 2, when he prays, what does he say? The earth with its bars closed behind me forever. Now, if you were swallowed by a whale, by the way, it happened about 6 months ago. It's actually on YouTube. You can see a guy was kayaking and a big whale came up, didn't know he was there in the kayak and swallowed him. Spit him out again. He was okay. Shook up. He's probably getting therapy right now, but it happened, and you can see it for yourself. So Jonah, he was not swallowed by a baleen whale, but maybe a humpback or sperm whale that has the, they actually eat squid. Who knows? Might not have been a whale. God prepared a fish. It could have been anything. But how long was he there? You read in Jonah chapter 1, it says, and Jonah was in the belly of the fish 3 days and three nights, a type of the sufferings of Christ. Jesus said, no sign will be given to this generation but the sign of Jonah, Matthew chapter 12. For as Jonah was in the belly of the great fish for 3 days and three nights, so the Son of Man will be in the heart of the earth 3 days and three nights. The heart of the earth is describing the sufferings of Christ that began Thursday night in the tomb. Jesus began suffering for our sins after the Last Supper. Thursday night, Friday night, Saturday night, he rose Sunday morning. Amen?
1: Amen?
0: So Jonah, 3 days, three nights, he calls it forever. You know, Jesus suffered the way the lost will suffer. It feels like an eternity. Can you imagine being in a sea monster in the darkness 3 days and three nights? That whale might have had jellyfish for lunch. And then you're in there with all that sushi in the darkness. That would have seemed like forever. Amen? How many of you have used that term? You said, man, I haven't eaten in forever. I haven't seen them in forever. So you look at the context. Now, when God promises us eternal life, we know from the context it's unending because there's so many other passages. Here's another one. Hannah brings her son to the temple, and she says, if you give me a boy, I'll bring him to the Lord that he might serve before the Lord there in the temple forever. Well, did she keep her promise? Did Samuel go to the temple? How long did he serve? Rest of his life until he died. Forever was when? Until he died. The Hebrews had a law that if you had a servant, after 7 years, you could let your Hebrew servant go free. But if your Hebrew servant says, you know, I love serving you, I want to stay your servant, he would go through a ritual and it says, and he will be your servant forever. What did that mean? Till he dies, right? Right?

0: when it's talking about the wicked being destroyed in the lake of fire, the reason it says day and night is because the devil is going to probably burn day and night. But you know, even ultimately the devil is burned up. Read Ezekiel 28. It says, never shall you be any more forever. Amen. He's going to destroy him. You will not be any more is the way that it actually reads. He's gone. Cease to exist. Number 12. Are both soul and body destroyed in hell? Now, this is one, you got to hear this, friends. People think, well, yeah, Pastor Doug, it's pretty clear the body burns up, but the soul is tormented forever. What did Jesus say? It is so clear. Are soul and body both destroyed in hell? Christ said in Matthew chapter 10, verse 28, do not fear those who kill the body, but they cannot kill the soul. Rather fear him, meaning God, who is able to destroy soul and body in hell. How much is destroyed in hell? What did Jesus say? Soul and body, you're gone. Remember, he said, you sin, you die. Believe in me, you don't perish, you live. You will be punished. Everyone is punished according to what he deserves. Do you know there are varying amounts of reward? Sometimes Jesus said, great is your reward in heaven if you're persecuted for righteousness' sake. And Jesus, concerning Judas, he said to Pilate, it would have been better for that man if he had not been born. How'd you like to be Judas in the judgment and know you betrayed Jesus? Or be Hitler or Pol Pot or some of these despots of history? There are varying degrees of reward. I not only want to get to heaven, I want to have him say, great is your reward. Amen? Amen. Some of you are thinking, I just want to get there. Amen. Some of you are thinking, be honest, how much sin can I have and still get there? Wrong attitude. Right. You want to see how far away from the edge you can be. Amen? Amen? One more verse in Ezekiel. It says, the soul that sins, it will die. That's like a dictionary definition. Not just the body, the soul that sins will die. For whom will hellfire be kindled? Depart, Matthew 25, 41, depart from me, you cursed, into everlasting fire prepared for who? The devil. Hell is not designed for you. If you go to hell, it's because you followed the wrong leader. Prepared for the devil and his angels. There are good angels and there are bad angels that are kept in everlasting chains. Number 14, how does the Bible refer to God's destruction of the wicked? The Bible tells us, for the Lord will be angry that he might do his work, his awesome work, and bring to pass his act, his unusual act. God is a God of love and creation and life and blessing and good. He doesn't want anything to suffer. Who here wants to see anything suffer? But the Bible's pretty clear what the fate is. Listen to the words. What's going to happen to the wicked? They are devoured. They are consumed. They perish. They are dead. They are no more. The second death. They're destroyed. These are the terms the Bible uses. There are no words in the English language or even Hebrew or Greek that God can use that could be more definitive to explain sin will not rise up again a second time. God is not going to immortalize sinners. Sinners do not have immortality. God, the Bible says, and God only has immortality. Amen. Amen? So this idea that sinners are immortalized and they'll burn through eternity comes from mythology, and the church often used it to manipulate and scare people into getting money and getting them to do what they wanted to do. But our God is a God of mercy and love. After sin and sinners are destroyed, what will we have to look forward to? Nevertheless, we, according to his promise, look for a new heavens and a what?
1: New earth.
0: A new earth wherein dwells righteousness. Amen. It tells us that all things are going to be made new. Revelation 21, verse 4, the Bible says, God will wipe away every tear from their eyes. There will be no more death. How much death? There will be no more crying. I want you to say this with me. You all see it on the screen? There will be no more pain. How much pain will there be?
1: No more
0: pain. God is not going to immortalize sinners. God

0: God is not going to have a torture chamber off in the cosmos somewhere forever and ever. You're going to say, I'm really sorry that my husband or my family or one of my kids is there burning forever and ever, but I just don't care anymore, you know, because God just made me feel good about it. No, it says, after the wicked are punished, he wipes away the tears from our eyes. There is a time following the 1,000 years when we're going to see the judgment of the wicked, and we're going to have natural affection just like God. It'll be heartbreaking. But then it's going to take God. You might say, how could I ever forget? God will wipe away all the tears from our eyes, friends. Amen? No more pain, suffering, or sorrow. Will the sin problem ever rise again? Nahum 1:9. Affliction will not rise up the second time. I create a new heavens and a new earth. The former will not be remembered. As the years of eternity roll, we'll never have anything to be afraid of, friends. Amen. Two choices you have, life or death. Choose life. Amen. The Bible says, whosoever will, let him take the water of life freely. How many of you say you want that water of life? In the book of Job, it says, can a man be more righteous than God? If God wouldn't do that to his creatures, if we wouldn't do it, why would God do it?
1: Friends, I hope you've been blessed by today's message. But really the reason we do this is so that people might know Christ. You know, information is not going to save us. It's a relationship with Jesus, the one who died on the cross for your sins. You must personally accept him. And that's the most important thing and why we do these programs. If you've not asked him into your heart before, then I'd encourage you to do it right now. His arms are open wide. Just come to him as you are and ask him. Hi, friends. I trust you being blessed by what you're watching. If you want to be doubly blessed, then you're going to want to get the Prophecy Odyssey study guides that go along with these presentations. There's 15 study guides. They're beautifully illustrated, and they will greatly enhance your Bible comprehension. So if you'd like to get them, simply follow the instructions that you see on the screen. You will be glad you did. As you've just seen, there's a lot of misconceptions about what the Bible really says regarding hellfire. That's why you're going to want to get this free offer. Is the devil in charge of hell? It reveals the truth about what happens to those who reject Christ and the devil's ultimate punishment. To get your copy, simply follow the instructions on the screen and we will send it to you absolutely free.
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6: So, Ellen, tell me a little bit what event we're at today.
7: This is the Concours de Limones, which is the celebration of the truly awful, oddball, and mundane cars of the world.
6: Really? Like, why would people want to see that?
7: Well, we're here at the Monterey Auto Week, which has the Pebble Beach Concours, which is widely regarded as the world's best car show. So if there's a best car show, there has to be a worst car show.
6: So you're
7: and
6: right.
7: And that's what we
6: you're
7: want
6: right
7: to be.
6: In there. Yeah. I see.

0: are going to hand out these awards. The cars are going to come through here. Hopefully, they come through here and just keep going, just right on out.
1: Okay, so our first award, bring it on up, sir. It is Steve Mandel and his 1973 KV Mini 1 from Claremont, California. It has a proprietary two-stroke engine in the back, and the wheels are driven by stone discs. They're grinding discs that friction drive the rear wheels. You win the Hagerty Corporate Award, slightly better than a go-kart. Big round of applause.
2: All right, thank you very much for coming. Please leave right away.
0: This is a very unique award.
1: Okay, it's a working vehicle.
3: Yes, it is.
1: So as such, you don't necessarily clean it too often.
4: Oh, never.
3: We're in a drop situation, so I was careful.
1: You're careful. But you actually have some passengers along with you, don't you?
3: Yeah, Mr. Ranatutu there came under the seat about 30 years ago, and I couldn't put him outside.
1: So this, on the dash is a desiccated rat carcass that found its way into the vehicle and couldn't find its way out. This vehicle smokes like a chimney. It's the dirtiest thing out on the field. So for that, it is given our Ecological Disaster Award.
0: This is our their self-satisfied Krautenwagen Award. They're not that powerful. I don't know if you can get over that. There we go. What is your name, sir?
5: Chris Jansens.
0: And I don't see Chris Jansens. I don't know if you won an award.
5: We are unnamed.
6: Nice try, though. This is the first time we've had that.
1: And what do you have for us here?
7: People-powered vehicle made in Michigan in 1975.
1: Wow. Weed was really bad back then, wasn't it? The good weed didn't make it to Michigan, and this is an example of that.
7: This one came up in an auction 2 years during COVID, and I got it. I didn't have it again.
1: COVID decisions are some of the best decisions I've heard. Yes.
7: And here I am.
1: For how much? How much was it?
7: They made a mistake.
8: And $8.
7: This was a buy it now $8.
1: $8?
2: I think you overpaid.
1: Do get some of apple pie and hot dogs and Vienna sausages for the American prize pack. There you go. 11 window commie. How long have you owned this?
9: 2010.
0: Okay. And what's your hometown here?
9: Tortuga.
0: Oh, of course it is. Yes, so for that, you win their self-satisfied Krautenwagen class with a plaque I made from stuff I found at the hobby store. You also get our German prize pack, which consists of German mustard and some pretzels. Big round of applause.
1: Thank you very much.
0: And what is your name, sir?
10: Matthew Spielberg and Patty.
0: And Maddie, and what did you bring for us today?
10: It's a 1967 Toyota Sports 800. It's only running on two today.
0: How many does it have?
10: Two.
0: Oh, there you go. Okay. So this is...
6: Hey,
0: this
6: we
0: is,
6: make the jokes.
0: So this is fairly unique configuration. Most of these were...
10: Right-hand drive. They made a total of 33... They made a total of 3,300. They made 300 of them in left-hand drive for Okinawa, which was American-occupied, and they drove on the wrong side of the road.
0: Wow, so this is not only a rare car, but a rare version of that car, and you brought it down for us today.
6: So this is the weirdest version of a weird car.
0: Yeah, exactly, which is exactly what we like to see here at the Concours des Le Mans. So you win our soul-sucking Japanese appliance plaque. And you win our Japanese prize pack of stuff I could find at the dollar store, which consists of some soy sauce, some spicy ramen noodles.
6: This is starting to sound a little racist, by the way.
0: And some roast seaweed snack. Kids come a-running for the healthy goodness of roast seaweed.
11: And I heard you tell the same jokes every year. What's the deal with that?
0: You know, it's long enough time. It's great for a comedian. I only have to tell jokes once a year. People forget. I use the same ones every year, and everybody laughs. And I tell them, I use the same jokes every year, though. I'm like, no, really.
12: My name is Tommy O'Brien.
0: And what did you bring for us today?
12: I brought a 70 Healy Sprite that I supercharged.
0: Why?
12: With a factory kit? No factory kit, just off the, like, oddball parts and...

0: whatever I could scrounge around for.
1: Stuff you found off the dishwasher?
0: Yeah, exactly.
1: Yeah. Okay,
2: did you buy anything off eBay Motors?
0: I bought the supercharger from there, but everything else is basically from Home Depot.
1: So bought something from eBay Motors. Big round of applause.
2: Hey, and he stole the rest of the stuff.
1: Yes, okay. Exactly. So for that, he wins our Royal Order of MOT Failure plaque. There you go. And you win our English prize pack, which consists of some tea, shocker, some mushy peas, and some brown sauce. Big round of applause.
3: Thanks for coming. Oh my God, I don't know if I can deal with this next one.
1: I got it.
3: He can't even see out of the windshield. Dude, what the hell is wrong with you?
1: So what is your car here, and what have you done with it?
4: It's a 2005 Mini Cooper. It's been in 3 wrecks.
1: Shocker.
4: Shocker.
1: And what did you decide to do from it from that point?
4: I put a mean people suck sticker on the back, and that's how I started.
5: I guess that might include us. We've been kind of mean to people.
1: Yeah. Make sure you don't get too close to contact
5: lines. Oh, yeah.
1: Wicked.
5: Yeah.
1: Aloha, sir. Big round of applause.
5: This show is so classy.
1: So sometimes worst of show is really hard to pick. Other times,
6: and sometimes the car stalls.
1: Sometimes it's not so much. There's a clear hands down winner as soon as it drives on the field. Save your silly string for later, folks. So we can see if it makes it over this hump here.
7: Yeah, the shock is literally hanging off the front. We're gonna blow a motor.
8: Would somebody help push this guy?
9: The suspension is thoroughly tested.
1: Okay, what is your name, sir?
10: Daniel Shanahan.
1: Daniel Shanahan, and what in the hell is this?
10: This is sauerkraut.
1: All right.
10: Volkswagen dealer in Modesto, California, built it 1959 and 60, and rode it in the parade to promote Volkswagen.
1: Yeah, sure, that's the first thing I think of when I see this, is I should buy a Volkswagen. You win our Concours de Le Mans, California 2021 Worst of Show. Woo-hoo! Please approach with your silly string and
3: don't hit us.
1: Thank you so much for coming. Big round of applause for all of our participants and for our winner. And big round of applause for you. We hope to see you out here again next year. We are just dumb enough to do it again, and we hope you are dumb enough to show up. Thank you so very much.
11: We're visiting the Gold Country in California and in the historic town of Murphy's. We're here to see all the antique and classic cars at the Ironstone Concourse d'Elegance.
12: We arrive with much enthusiasm, ready to see some cool cars. Ironstone is a beautiful winery here in the Sierra foothills, just 60 miles east of Stockton and 140 miles east of San Francisco.
11: The first thing we see are these pristine high-end 1920s and 30s cabriolets. These may have been called roadsters at the time as well. Up next is the unrestored 1909 Maxwell Roadster. This car was purchased new in 1909 by C.W. Hatcher from Woodland, California, a town near Sacramento. He ordered the deluxe model, which came with a windshield, speedometer, and a third seat, and it has a 16-horsepower motor. The car has been passed down to family members who are the current owners, and it's in pretty good shape for its age.
12: We continue with the cars from the 1920s and 30s.

One of the main attractions here at this event is the viewing of these very early race cars built before 1920. And the best thing about this event is they're actually going to race them.

looks like 19 is in the lead. And I guess with any car this age, there's going to be a breakdown. But the race goes on.

0: After the race, they get help backing into their spot in the show area.
1: Hey, you were in the winning car.
2: Yeah, we were.
1: And I'm going to ask you, what's that like?
2: It was enjoyable, especially having a little kid in the car to get him enthused and pumping the fuel and looking where we're going.
1: Oh, yeah, that's so neat. Tell me a little bit about how you got involved with this group.
2: Well, this group I've known for quite a while from vintage racing and also in the auto restoration world. But we actually connected 4 years ago when I did some work on one of the cars, and he asked if I would drive one of the cars. You know, I've always had a passion and to see what these guys do with these old cars, but to keep them alive and going, it's unbelievable.
1: Well, to watch that race, it was like taking a walk back in time.
2: Absolutely.
1: I mean, it was just exhilarating.
2: It is, and what's lucky is that one time I got, this year actually, we went back to Indianapolis, and the sister car of this car here is the one that I normally drive, which raced the first Indy 500. So I got to go back to drive the car that raced. It finished seventh, but this year we won, so it was kind of neat.
1: That is great. Yeah.
2: And to believe that a car like this in 1911 went 100 miles an hour was pretty amazing.
1: Well, how does it handle on turns and that? I mean, that,
2: you know,
1: has to take some talent.
2: It's not as much as a talent, it's the hang on and grip, but these, the tires are obviously a lot better than what they had back then, so they slid a lot more. These, you really can't slide as much, but it's hang on. The steering wheel shakes. The wheels shake because they're wood, and it's just hang on.
1: Yeah, yeah. So you said that you had a young person in the car with you today. Tell me, what is it like bringing them into the fold? And what? Tell me about your thoughts on that. Young people staying interested.
2: For us, it's always been about the cars and the young ones. Whenever a kid's looking at it, we always pick them up, put them in the car. It's just that for us, I consider myself the second generation. My dad and all these other gentlemen, these guys have been around for a long time. They've done this restoration. They've maintained these cars. And now, unfortunately, we're losing some of them. Either they're retiring or they're passing. And the amount of knowledge that these people are not able to pass on, it's pretty frightening. And, you know, I teach at the San Francisco Art Academy, the restoration class, and we're just trying to get young people involved. Because someone has to be the caretakers of these cars and take them onto the next generation.
1: Because they're certainly not like our new cars.
2: They're not, and it takes work. And as you saw in the beginning, you know, we have to hand crank these. There's no starters, there's no airbags, there's none of that modern stuff. So it takes some knowledge.
1: Wonderful that you're passing that on, or wanting to pass that on to our young people.
2: We're trying, and we need more. We really would like the. You know, unfortunately, we've lost, the budgets have cut out in the auto shop and cooking and all, economics like what we used to have. So we need to bring some of that back. And like I've always said, college isn't for everyone. But in this trade, when you work on something like this and you're done, you could stand back and go, I did that.
1: How satisfying.
2: You know, there's so, it's such

0: rewarding. And you know, you can make a very good living. Our business has been in business 59 years doing these exotic cars. I've been doing it 48, and never one day I wake up and say, I gotta go to work. Well, I love what we do.
1: I can sense the enthusiasm today. And yeah, it is. And to watch that, amazing.
0: Absolutely.
1: You did an amazing job.
0: Thank you.
1: I was just like, keep your eye on 19. He is going.
0: Yeah. Well, the kid was in

0: go faster, so gotta keep them happy.
1: What you do, yeah. Congratulations.
0: Thank you.
1: God bless. Was that fun to watch? Oh my God.
2: It was fun to do, so I can only imagine how fun it was to watch.
1: Oh, the dust and the hair and the whole thing. So what is your name?
2: My name is Chris, and I'm part of the Ragtime Racers, which is affiliated with the Blaine Foundation, and they specialize in taking pre-war race cars, specifically like 1920 and older, and making sure that the public gets a chance to interact with them before they just get lost away in a museum.
1: Yeah, because you said a lot of times all you see is them sitting. You don't get to see them out in the...
2: No. You know, you don't get to hear them run. I mean, people... It's kind of funny when you look at cars like this, your first instinct is to think that the cars don't go that fast. But the reality is that these cars went very fast. They did between 100 and 120 miles an hour. And the difference was the safety feature, the brakes, the tires, the suspension, not so good. But as far as going fast, I mean, these things really cruise. You know, a lot of people, when they think about old cars, I think they resonate with the Model T because the Model T, they made so many of them. You know, 15 million between 1909 and 1927. So people don't realize that these cars were out there at the same time and were really, I mean, technology was, fast was not a problem back then.
1: So tell us, how did you get to race for this foundation? How did you get to?
2: Well, I think it's like, anytime you become excited or passionate about something and you continue on that path, eventually you'll find other people who are kind of obsessed and passionate about the same thing that you're doing. And so these guys, fortunately, had been doing it for a long time, and I just kind of like organically went in that direction.
1: How fast can this thing go?
2: This car right here probably is like 95. Not as fast as some of the other ones.
1: And you race, tell me that you travel with this group.
2: Yeah, so this group goes all over the country, and they're able to take part in a lot of vintage racetracks or racing. So there's all kinds of different events throughout the year, SVRA, historic events. For instance, they'll do Indianapolis Speedway, sometimes Chattanooga, Laguna Seca, Sonoma. One thing that's coming up is the Hilton Head Concourse in Savannah, Georgia, and they're going to recreate the sections of the Great Savannah Races, which is the race after the famous Vanderbilt races.
1: I bet you're having the time of your life.
2: I am. It is super awesome.
3: Here's a few exotic cars that are a little newer and faster.
4: We continue our tour and check out the classic car section from the 40s and 50s. Now that's a lot of heavy metal in these cars. Gas mileage was not a concern in those days. These cars were built like a tank. These 50s Corvettes are a different story. They're made from fiberglass.
3: Ford's sports car was the Thunderbird, which was made out of metal.
4: This is a 1967 Lincoln Continental with suicide doors. They're called suicide doors because if the rear door opened while moving and you tried to close it, you would more than likely fall out.
3: Here's a 1965 Mustang convertible.
4: They even have a section of unrestored vehicles. These are hard to find, and the value keeps going up. A friend of mine is what they call the head gasket for the car show Concours de Lemons. Here are a few examples that creative car owners bring to this event.
5: And what have you, how has it evolved over the years? Because I recall the first one, we came out and raced it, and if the car blew up or broke down, we were like, it's time to drink beer. It's done.
4: Now we check out some tiny foreign cars like this French Citroen. Here's a cute 1957 BMW Isetta 300.
3: And a 1972 Fiat 500.
4: Next is a lineup of vintage Mercedes-Benz. And some street rods. How about an original Army Jeep and some restored classic pickups?
3: And we can't forget the original station wagons of the past. Now we call them SUVs. I bet this Ford Edsel is pretty rare.
4: Moving on, we come to see

these highly sought-after Airstream trailers. Did you know that the Airstream was created by Wally Byam and his first factory was in Culver City, California in 1931? Our last stop on this tour are the cars from England. As the early Americans would say, the British are coming! The British are coming! Thankfully they did, as these are some of the most fun cars to drive. I owned a yellow MGB GT and a 1967 Jaguar XKE back in the day when I was a touring musician. Thanks for watching American Travelers.

0: this episode of American Travelers. We're in Jonesboro, Tennessee, visiting with Paul and his truck made of wood. Next, we learn about the town history at the Chester Inn. We're here during the 50th anniversary of the Storytelling Festival. Then take a visit to the Equestrian Center. 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We're in Jonesboro, Tennessee, and talking with Paul about his custom wood truck.
1: There's Peterbilt, and now we have Paulbilt. I want you to tell me about this truck.
2: Well, it was a labor of love. I started probably about 3-4 years ago. My wife and I sat down and decided I want to do something different. I've done woodworking my whole life. I've built the bookcases and the kitchen cabinets and the birdhouses, but I was thinking I want to do something different, something that'll challenge me. And we came up with this. And 2.5 years later, over 6,000 hours.
1: Beautiful. So tell me, what is it made of? It's like a fine piece of furniture.
2: It actually has about 7 species of different kinds of woods. The darker color is walnut, the grill is cherry. The basic body of the truck is made with a red oak. There is white oak and hickory and cherry on the inside. The smokestacks and the air cleaners are made with an ambrosia maple.
1: You told me you've taken this to some car shows.
2: Yes, I have. I've taken it to 4 or 5 shows that I've taken it to. I've won Best in Show and most Best Modified. And sometimes these gentlemen get a little bit frustrated with me, but it's not something you see every day. You see 56 Chevys, you see all the cars in the car show, but this is just a little bit different.
1: So this car you can take on the freeway, you can take down the road.
2: It is insured and it's registered and it's tagged. It's got a Paulbilt tag on it as well. Yeah. But yes, I've had it on the interstate. Got it all the way up to 61 miles an hour.
1: And people like to come up and touch this car.
2: All the time. That's one of the biggest questions I get. I go to car shows. Car show etiquette is, please don't touch the cars. They ask, is it okay if they can touch it? I said, yeah, go ahead and touch it, rub your hand on it.
1: So that's the next question. You can't use turtle wax. What do you use?
2: Oh, I try to use Pledge, Swiffer
1: Paul,
2: Sweeper.
1: I see what you got here.
2: Yeah, I always tease the car show owners. We'll sit there and they'll say,

0: they give away gifts of turtle wax and all these other waxes and armor, all stuff for the inside for the leather interior, which I have all wood interior as well.
1: Yeah.
0: So I said, where's all the pledge and the Swiffer dusters and the Swiffer sweepers?
1: May I?
0: Sure, go ahead.
1: Oh my God.
0: Pledge works on interior furniture. Hey, it works great on cars and trucks.
1: I'm just gonna wipe all my fingerprints off. How's that?
0: That's fantastic. Someone told me that it's like driving a piece of furniture down the road, and I told them, I said, yes, I'm just driving my triple dresser down the road.
1: Yeah, it's like, to touch this is like a fine piece of beautiful furniture.
0: The biggest attraction for this in a car show are the women and the children. The women absolutely love it. And my wife has told me she thinks it might be because women like fine furniture.
1: And that's what
0: it reminds them of. And the children, I think, they think it's a big toy.
1: Yeah.
0: It's the little wood truck they got at Christmas
1: that
0: they can actually sit inside.
1: That's right.
0: It's fascinating.
1: Well, good job, Paul. And I just thank you, and I have so much appreciation for what you do.
0: Well, thank you. I want everybody to see it, and don't let anything hold you back. If you can dream it, do it.
2: We're in Jonesboro, Tennessee, visiting Janice at the Chester Inn Museum.
1: I made a new friend. Janice, you're born and raised here.
3: Yes.
1: And this is your town.
3: It's my town.
1: It's your town. Mm-hmm. And I want you to tell me a little bit about this town and what you did here.
3: Oh, okay. My husband and I are both from Jonesboro. We graduated high school at Jonesboro High School and went to college, and then he went in the Air Force, and we were gone for like 8 years. And then we came back home because Jonesboro is our home. But for many years, I was a librarian here downstairs at the Chester Inn Museum. It was quite an, you would think Jonesboro, a small town, that it would be boring. It wasn't. I was also in charge, and I did some of the children's programs. And there was a guy that used to walk up and down the street, and he was dressed in black. And I thought, well, I'm going to get talk to him and see if he will participate in Three Billy Goats Gruff, because I was going to do a little play with the kids. So he said, well, sure. So he got back here and got under the bridge. So I took the kids up through here, and we're reading the book and the whole story and everything. So we got back up here, and they all were on the bridge, and he jumped out. Wasn't what I anticipated. When he jumped out, all the kids screamed and took off everywhere. It took me about 30 minutes to find them all, to get them back together.
1: Isn't that funny? That's a funny story.
3: Yeah.
1: You got some other funny stories, some that you told me, okay, about the author. Somebody was looking for an author.
3: Yes. I had somebody come in one evening, and they wanted a book by Julius Vernet. So I'm sitting there for a minute, and I'm going, I said, oh, Jules Verne. So I found him 20,000 Leagues Under the Sea.
1: That's a good one. And you told me one more. Tell me that one.
3: Some girl, and she came in one afternoon, and she was wanting a book on the Dead Sea Squirrels. So, and I'm sorry, but it was so hard not to laugh. But I didn't. I did not laugh. So I basically took her hand and showed her where the book was so she could see it was the Dead Sea Squirrels. Yeah, I got it right. And one night I was sitting here, and the phone rang, and I picked it up, and this lady was just bawling. I mean, she was crying her eyes out, and I couldn't hardly understand her. But I finally understood that her cat had got stung by a bee. Well, of course, all the veterinarians were closed, and she called me to find out what to do.
1: Oh, look. Yes.
3: So we didn't have any first aid for dogs or cats, but we did have first aid books for people. So I said, well, let me see what I can find. And she said, now, don't hang up. She said, I don't want to lose you. So I went and got a first aid book for humans. And so I got her back on the phone, and I said, first thing you want to do is to find the stinger. She said, okay. And I said, pull it out. And she said, okay. And I said, then what you want to do, I said, do you have any baking soda? And she said, yes. I said, well, you're going to mix baking soda with a little bit of water.

0: Now you don't want it runny, you want it a paste so it will stick.
1: Right.
0: And
1: right.
0: She said, don't leave me, stay with me, I'm doing this. She called me the next day, and I mean, she just thanked me and thanked me. She said that really did work.
1: You know, who would have ever known? A librarian? You were like 911.
0: I know. I'm glad it wasn't too complicated.
1: Yeah. This town is like Mayberry RFD, walking back in time. Would you agree?
0: Yeah, it's such a safe little town, and we try to keep something going on all the time to get people into town. Because at one time, it was just kind of dying out. Like I said, Johnson City was getting so big, and a lot of the stores here in town just kind of died out. So we decided to market and advertise our town as the oldest town in Tennessee,
1: yes.
0: Plus the Storytelling Festival.
1: That's right.
0: So that really got people into town, and that was very, very helpful.
1: You say that you don't have a Tennessee accent. You don't hear it.
0: Well, you know, people do say I have a Southern accent, but I tell them that I read books by Southern authors, and that's where I picked it up.
1: Janice, you're great. I love you. I love you. You are the essence of this town and Tennessee hospitality.
0: Well, thank you.
1: And I get it now.
0: Thank you.
1: I really get what that means.
0: Thank you.
1: God bless. So where are we at today?
2: We are here at my facility. I'm Lori Fisher, and this is the Jonesboro Equestrian Center.
1: We are in a beautiful area in Tennessee, this ranch. Tell me about how you got here.
2: We moved last August from Montana, where we have been for the last 25 years, and moved here to East Tennessee to be closer to family.
1: So Lori, what does your day look like? I mean, what do you do?
2: Whew. A farmer's work is never done. We have a really strong lesson program, a traveling show team. Then we start in on our trained horses. We exercise, work with rehab horses when we have them. And then, you know, lessons start for the day.
1: Now, when you say a traveling show team, what is that?
2: We've got a crew of kids and even some adult amateurs that are always working on honing their horsemanship skills. When we moved here, I brought my stock trailer with me from Montana. It holds 13 horses. And my intention was to get my things here and then sell the trailer. And then this happened. And now it's kind of like a clown trailer. We just load them all in, and then when we get where we're going, we just start pulling them off.
1: Wonderful.
2: Away they go. So we've got room for everybody, and we travel at least 3 weekends a month, sometimes every weekend.
1: So this kind of morphed into this, because when you first came to this ranch, it was not going to be intended toward kids and training and that kind of thing. Tell me about that.
2: It wasn't. You know, when I first decided to purchase the facility in Montana, my business had really morphed and changed into a straight breeding program. So I do AI and embryo transfer. So my initial intention was to continue my breeding business here. But when I moved in, there were existing boarders and clients, and it didn't take me very long to fall in love with the kids. And one thing led to another, and here I am on a completely different path than was anticipated, but we're having a lot of fun.
1: Right. Now, when you talk about your kids, it's a different life for kids being out here with horses versus on their computer and technology age right now. Tell me about that.
2: Definitely. I think that, you know, we see a lot of new students that come in and, you know, maybe initially they're reluctant or not all that interested, and their parents are really pushing them. They want to get them out of the house, off their electronics. They want them to have kind of an outside activity and network. And I always love those first couple of meetings, because they'll show up and they'll be, you know, maybe they might even be kind of mad at mom and dad, or they might be really shy, and you can barely get a word out of them. And I always tell the parents, remember this moment, because in 20 seconds, it's going to be Katie bar the door. You know, that all of the kids, it's a community. It's a community, and they so enjoy spending time together. They have their interest kind of get sparked with the horses, and most of them find that they have a really natural ability.
1: Right.
2: And it just grows.
3: We're here in Jonesboro, Tennessee with Ann Mason, the Executive Director of the Heritage Alliance, to discuss the history of this town.
4: Jonesboro, it's the oldest town in Tennessee, 1779.

0: once part of North Carolina and the state of Franklin. Haven't heard of it? Look it up. And then, of course, Tennessee. And it has this beautiful historic district with buildings that range from the 1700s through the 21st century. So I'm the executive director of the Heritage Alliance, and it's our honor and privilege to preserve and interpret the history here in this pocket of Northeast Tennessee. So we've got several historic sites. We have museums, educational programs, and tours. So we do all kinds of fun stuff with history. Most any weekend from summer through Christmas, you can find something going on here in town. So the Storytelling Festival starts here in Jonesboro in 1973. At the time, Jonesboro was right at the beginning of its historic preservation movement, and old buildings need a lot of money and love. So actually, the festival started as a way to raise money to preserve the buildings. And what starts as a real simple couple of hay bales and a wagon with Ray Hicks, who's a mountain storyteller, it grows from that very, very small beginning to, you know, now this annual festival where we have, 15,000 people in Jonesboro, Tennessee. So, it's a very important part of our identity and who we are. And now it's celebrating its 50th anniversary. I grew up here in Northeast Tennessee between Johnson City and Jonesboro. I haven't ventured very far. And, I get to spend time in buildings that my grandparents once lived in. And so it's really special to me and to think about all the other people who were here before and to be stewards of that history for the next generation. The building that's behind me, the Duncan House, which is our office, it's an old farmhouse. And for a while, my grandparents actually lived here. So the Oak Hill Schoolhouse was a schoolhouse from 1886 to 1952. And kids come and they travel back in time to 1893. And they do a day there, and it looks like a little house in the prairie. And it's a really experiential, hands-on learning environment for them to get a sense of this history and what it was like. If you're into outdoor activities, we've got options for you here in Jonesboro, too. We've got hiking trails, walking trails, plenty of parks, pickleball. And if you come in the summer, we've got a water park. So there's something to do for every member of the family.
1: We're here during the Storytelling Festival and run into these creepy guys. They must be reenacting a ghost story.
2: Halloween is around the corner, so there's plenty of goodies to buy. Like the sign says, grab a bucket and fill it up.
1: A lot of activity happening on the streets as well. Check out this woodworker making some interesting spoons. Now that's what I call a true craftsman. We had a great time here in Jonesboro and would highly recommend a visit when coming to Tennessee.
3: I'm Steve McCallahan, and I'm the owner and founder of Tennessee Hills Distillery right here in downtown Jonesboro, Tennessee. Jonesboro is my hometown, and we're just so blessed and fortunate to be able to start our business right here in our own hometown. My last name's Callahan. Obviously, I'm from Irish descent. A lot of folks came over here from Ireland and Scotland back in the day, and they were very rugged people, and they brought with them the art of distilling. And so that was the livelihood of a lot of people that initially settled here. And so it was our mission to create a true taste of Tennessee. And what that means is it's a company and a brand that represents the people and the culture, the products of Tennessee. And so it's a Tennessee grain to glass product, meaning we use Tennessee grain made by Tennesseans for Tennesseans and the rest of the world. My wife and I were chemists at Eastman Chemical Company, and we started our business when we were 25 and 26 years old. At the end of the day, corporate America just wasn't our forte, and I'd always had the entrepreneurial bug. And so we drove by this building back in 2013, and it sat empty for about 20 years. And I told my wife, I said, if we're ever really going to pursue our passion of distilling, this is definitely the place to do it. In here, we still make corn whiskey, bourbon, gin, rum, and a whole assortment of different flavor products. And you can come in and you can try all of our products, free tastings, free tours. Our gin just won a double gold medal at the John Barleycorn Awards in New York, and we also won second place in the San Francisco Spirits Award, which is an international competition. We also make bourbon. Bourbon is our number one selling product. It's made with corn, barley, and rye, so it's a little bit heavy on the rye mash bill, so it's a little spicy, it's a little sweet. Just recently, we have the capability to make single malt whiskey, which is kind of like the American version of a Scotch or an Irish whiskey.
2: Tennessee Hills Distillery offers many unique flavored spirits like pumpkin spice, blueberry muffin, lemon drop, lavender lemon, and pear. Taking it one step further, Steve is opening another business using some of these flavors along

0: with some unique ideas.
1: We coined it the Cream Stillery, and so basically it's where sweet things and alcohol come together to make something heavenly delicious. And so we're going to do alcoholic-infused ice creams, bourbon cakes, bourbon balls, and the idea is to franchise that. And so behind us here will be our first franchise location that we corporately own. But here within the next 2 years, you'll be able to purchase a Cream Stillery franchise.
0: Another stop in Tennessee is Pigeon Forge, home of Dollywood and close to Gatlinburg, and the entrance to the Smoky Mountains National Park.
2: The Smoky Mountains National Park opened in the 1930s, which brought millions of visitors over the years to Pigeon Forge. Pigeon Forge is named after Little Pigeon River, which flows right through the city.

0: This is a fun time of the year to come to Pigeon Forge. We're visiting the Dollywood Dream Resort in Pigeon Forge, Tennessee. The resort is situated on a sprawling 20-acre property nestled in the scenic Smoky Mountains and right next to the Dollywood theme park, which is rated the number one theme park in the United States.
1: The resort offers 300 rooms, including suites and family suites. As you can see, the grounds are well manicured with beautiful flowers.
0: When pulling up to the entrance, you know this is going to be a grand resort.

0: there's an amazing waterfall. Let's go inside and take a look. The first thing you see is this grand lobby. Then take a peek outside and it reveals an awesome swimming pool.
1: Carrie does a little exploring around the pool. We're here during the fall and the tree colors are spectacular. What a great idea to spruce up this old 50s Chevy pickup.
0: There's these decorative water features for kids, too.
1: Just a great place to relax after a long day at the theme park.
0: Did you know that Dolly Parton has a childhood literacy program? Each month, she mails a library book to a child under 5. She mails over 2 million books a month.
1: Well, time to leave this great resort. Let's take in the beauty one more time. Thanks for watching American Travelers.